0: and I try to appreciate it. And, like, sometimes you forget how lucky you are in certain situations. And we are so, I am so fortunate that I get to come up here for every home game. I am here. I get to, I mean, Lambeau Field's like right there. But I it's just, it is, it's just a little, it's like a pitching wedge away. You know,
1: folks, I'm looking over his left shoulder right now, and it's literally a 9-iron right there.
0: But oh, yeah.
1: Here's the thing, and I can't make this up. So the first game I ever called at Lambeau, and it was remarkable. So we're pulling up, and I guess we're about 3 or 4 blocks away. And we'll get into what this game means tonight coming up in just one moment. But I can't tell. I can't emphasize it enough. When Mark Kestershire, myself, Beth Faber, we'd never been there before, and so we were told when about 3-4 blocks away, just shut up, just shut the hell up, and take this all in. Just don't say a word. And so we are literally just pulling in, and then it's one block, and you're seeing all the signs, Packer parking, $10. It's not $100. It's $10,
0: no,
1: right, for Packer fans. And all of a sudden, you turn the corner, and there it is. There's Lambeau right in the middle of this neighborhood. It's something that I promise you, folks, if you ever have the opportunity to go do it, please do, because it is the most unique high school type setting you're ever going to find in pro sports. I wouldn't even go college, Gabe. I'd go high school type setting. And it's the Green Bay Packers in Lambeau Field.
0: And it's one of the oldest stadiums in all of sports. And again, I am so close that the door is open right now to the, because I'm like in a garage we turned into a wine bar. So
1: of course you did.
0: Yeah, so the sliding door is open. So if the Packers score touchdowns tonight, and that could be a big if given the state of their offensive line, you will hear the fireworks. Like, you will hear the fireworks from Lambeau Field
1: awesome.
0: Go off.
1: So good.
0: It is...
1: We could not have a better night to have Gabe Neitzel in for Amber Wilson, right? Live from Lambeau for Thursday Night Football with the Falcons and Packers. Let's go, man. All right, so having said all of that, and just to kind of paint the picture, how big is this one tonight for Green Bay? You're there, your boots on the ground. I mean, to me, and I'm very far removed from it, from a national perspective, it doesn't get any bigger. And it's only, week 3. What do you got?
0: Yeah, I agree with you. It's a huge game for the Packers because of the way that they've started off, because of the way their offensive line is playing. Now they're finally at home. They've got a lot of young guys along that offensive line, especially with Zach Bacabuele, who is one of their best offensive linemen. He's out for the season. Torres patellar tendon last week in New York against the Jets. And it's a big game to kind of, hey, first 2 weeks haven't gone the way we wanted to, but we're still a team that needs to be reckoned with in the NFC. I think they can send a message tonight, especially because the Falcons have really struggled. But I'm with you. This is a team that had very high aspirations of being more than just the 7th seed that they've been every year that Jordan Love's been their starter. And if they if they struggle tonight, we're talking about, is this team even a playoff team in what's a pretty stacked NFC? So they can try to right the ship now that they're finally back here in Green Bay and at Lambeau Field.
1: Gabe, what's the feel when it comes to Jordan Love?
0: I mean, here, everybody loves him. And look, I think the fact that he faced a 77% blitz percentage in Minnesota, the fact that, I don't know if you saw this one, but ESPN put this one out earlier this week, and according to NFL Next Gen Stats, their pass block win rate is 18%. 18%! I don't know how a quarterback can survive in that. He threw for almost 400 yards against Minnesota a couple of weeks ago. So I think the excitement for Jordan Love here is high. It's just, can they keep him upright so he can show that to the rest of the country?
1: Having said all that, let's go to the other side.
0: Yeah.
1: And the Falcons, Michael Penix Jr., he's getting his start tonight. He gets banged up.
0: You tell me
1: ACL
0: this is
1: again, all right, third time. That's the reason people don't remember when he went from Indiana to Washington, and he was a potential first round pick in his first year with the Huskies. And then he comes back for another year to prove that he can stay healthy. Now he's not staying healthy, but here he is with a remarkably talented offense with Kyle Pitts and Bijan Robinson. I'm going down on the list.
0: Drake,
1: right?
0: London.
1: Keep going, right? So. go ahead, man. Sum this one up. You're there. Boots on the ground.
0: Yeah, this seems like a panic move for the Falcons because you're not getting any practice in this week. This is all you're just trying to get your body ready to play after you played, you know, on Sunday. So now you're trying to get your body ready to go. And like, how much practice time do you think Michael Penix has been getting leading
1: not
0: up
1: a
0: to
1: ton.
0: This?
1: No, not a lot.
0: And now he's got to play a football game at Lambeau Field for the first time in 10 months where people are trying to take your head off. Like, I don't know if this was the right move for the Falcons. And I understand, I mean, Cooper Rush and that experiment has not been great. But Tua's healthy enough. Tua's the backup tonight for the Falcons. At least he's gotten some practice time.
1: Well, what does that tell you, though, right there? If Tua is the backup tonight, what does that say about how this organization right now feels about Tua Tagovailoa?
0: It feels like Tua lost the quarterback battle against nobody. Right? Like
1: that, against air.
0: Because Penix wasn't healthy enough. Cooper Rush was never in that. They like Jack Strand, who they threw in last week. And I love the nice little note. He's the first Falcon since Brett Favre to throw a pick six on his first career pass attempt.
1: By the way, I would own that. Like, I mean, I
0: you and Brett Favre, man.
1: Oh, hell yeah. I mean, my grandchildren would be having it's a plaque right above the fireplace, you know, where before Christmas dinner, I'm telling the story. Hey, by the way, you know, your granddad. Hey, did the same thing that Brett Favre did. Yeah, absolutely.
0: Career started exactly the same way.
1: Yeah, come on.
0: But that's, again, with Tua, again, not going up against anybody because Penix wasn't healthy enough during training camp. And the fact that they're turning to Penix when he hasn't had that practice time, again, that says that you're right. It says more about Tua than it does Michael Penix Jr.
1: I'm fascinated for this game tonight on Thursday Night Football. I think it's a bigger game to me for the Packers than it is the Falcons because we expected more from Green Bay. If that makes sense. This is, all right, what do we see from Michael Penix Jr. coming in, first start in the 26th campaign? That's the biggest thing for me for Atlanta. As far as Green Bay, this is a monster game that they have to have in week three.
0: We'll continue to talk about this game. We'll continue to update you on this game as we continue. But there are a pair of winners on the diamond in the Windy City. We get to that coming up next. It's Amber and Ian on ESPN Radio, the ESPN app, Sirius XM, Channel 80.
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Another 1-2. Rave hits a bouncer. Picked up by Antonacci to flip to Richards. Out at first. It's over. And the Chicago White Sox are playoff bound.

0: was Len Casper on ESPN 1000. The final call is the Chicago White Sox clinch a playoff berth today. The Cubs clinch a playoff berth in Chicago today as well. It's Amber and Ian, ESPN Radio, ESPN app, SiriusXM Channel 80. 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To help us break down the two teams in Chicago who are now playoff bound, we welcome in Jesse Rogers, ESPN MLB reporter. And no offense, Ian, but where we're going to start here is the White Sox, because they have lost 100 games each of the previous three seasons. Clinched the playoff berth today, Jesse. Just how improbable is it that the White Sox are now going to the playoffs?
1: Well, we should start with the Sox because they clinched 2 minutes earlier than the Cubs today. I mean, quite the timing. It's really improbable. Now, we say that going back to February and March, by mid-season, this was no fluke. I think anybody around the team, as I was, saw that they had something for real. They had a bullpen, for one. They had left-handed power. Those two things will take you far. What's been interesting, though, is guys that were helping them get to first place back in May and June were not as good in the second half, and other guys stepped up, like Randall Grichuk picked up out of nowhere. Tommy Pham helped them in a couple games, just picked up recently. So it's really been a more than 26-man roster effort, and what's been impressive is that they've done it for almost now 6 months. That is hard to do for a young team that had no experience winning. The only thing they knew was losing. So Will Venable, to me, is the runaway manager of the year in the American League. And I think, I said this on SportsCenter, I think the word culture is used a lot, and it's kind of like a cliche thing, you know, kind of word to use. But in this case, I think it applies. You have to have talent, but I think the culture got them through, and I don't think it's something that's repeatable for them. It was a little bit of a fraternity atmosphere, a college atmosphere, and it just kept them going through some hard times, and you see what the result is. So it's just a beautiful season for the White Sox that literally came out of nowhere.
2: Jesse, go to the other side of town. How good is this Cubbies team?
1: You know, it's good. I don't know if it's elite. Like, they're not going to be a favorite in the National League playoffs. It's a gauntlet there with the Dodgers and the Brewers and some of these other teams. I think you'd agree with me, when you think Cubs, can you tell me an ace on their pitching staff? Can you tell me a lockdown closer at the back end? I don't think you have an answer for either one of those. That's tough. When you're thinking about winning four rounds of the playoffs, a bunch of good pitchers, but not guys that can kind of carry the day. So they really need to score runs. And even in this Marlins series, the weather changed in Chicago, colder, wind blowing in. They didn't score a lot of runs. I'm not sure what the formula will be if they don't. The game they won today to get in, 2-1, is not a sort of game they've played and won all year. They're not a 3-2 kind of winning team. They're a 9-6 kind of winning team. So you know how the playoffs go. So they're good. They need to prove they're elite, especially on the mound, to win it all.
0: Jesse Rogers, ESPN MLB reporter, joining us here on Amber and Ian on ESPN Radio.

0: Jason Miller and some of those other guys. But against the Phillies, the Cubs have a chance at, you know, maybe getting off to a slower start, but overcoming and scoring some runs late. And I also think Wheeler and Sanchez have showed a few cracks in the second half. I just think it's a little bit better of a matchup. The Cubs do a lot of the little things well. The Phillies don't, I don't think. And so I do think there's an advantage there. The Padres are riding a wave right now. I don't think the Cubs want anything to do with them.
1: All right, Jesse, away from baseball, but it kind of involves baseball a little bit. How do you feel about purchasing and then eating the hot dog from a gas station?
0: I'm
1: all about a stadium
0: dog.
1: Yeah. Jesse. I'm all about a stadium dog, and I know those are boiled also, but there's something about the hot dog from the gas station I witnessed earlier today that I can't do it, dog. I can't do it. What do you got?
0: I would say only if I'm really hungry. Only if I'm really hungry. Otherwise, I got to pass. I'm sort of a hot dog snob, so I don't think I could lower my standards to a gas station hot dog. Last time I was on, one of you guys asked me ketchup or mustard and all that jazz, and I said ketchup and mustard, and I got attacked for that because in Chicago you're not supposed to put ketchup on it. So let's put it this way. If I'm getting a gas station hot dog, I'm putting a lot of ketchup on it to kill the taste.
1: That's so good.
2: Jesse, we certainly appreciate the time. Enjoy. Just a couple of days left in the regular season in baseball, man.
0: You got it, guys. Party up in Chicago. Two teams in the playoffs. Take care.
1: That's it. Appreciate you, man. But what I witnessed today when I landed in Baton Rouge, Louisiana for A&M against LSU, this dude got not one but two. Not one but two hot dogs.
2: Was there an advertisement for like a two-for-one deal or something like that going on?
1: No. And like in my youth, I was all about it. I mean, I'm going in, I'm grabbing two of them, and Copenhagen long cut. I'm checking like the back of the tin, right, at 7-Eleven to see the born-on date for my Copenhagen, which was by far, bar none, the hardest thing that I've ever had. Quitting pain pills was easy compared to quitting dipping. I mean, it is the hardest. What am I doing right now in front of you, Gabe? I still have a damn spit cup. Chewing gum just because, I mean, it's
2: just a habit, man.
1: But I'm telling you, I used to be able to choke down like one or two of those things. There is no way that I can do what this man did. And look, he's a large human. Land in Baton Rouge, right? I go grab some bottles of water, some you know, chewing gum, and this guy grabs not one but two hot dogs. And by the time he hit the door, one of them was gone.
2: He was a hungry guy.
1: I mean,
2: maybe that was. At this point in my life, I can't imagine what that
1: my hot
2: what a
1: dog,
2: gas station hot dog would do to my insides.
1: Thank you. I just had a catfish po' boy. I'm walking around here at ESPN Baton Rouge looking for Tums, man. I mean, yeah. Can you imagine choking down not one but two hot dogs from a gas station?
2: Oh,
1: what that would
2: man.
1: Do to your innards? All right, phone lines are open at 888-ESPN, 888-729-3776. How hungry do you have to be? Because, I can't do the pizza from a gas station. I can't do wings from a gas station. And I damn sure could not do what this large human did. I'm telling you, Gabe, when I say the door had not opened and one of those hot dogs is gone, what that does to your gullet, I have no earthly idea. I mean,
2: in most gas stations at this point, Ian, like, if you really need the protein or you're that hungry, like grab some beef jerky. Grab a beef stick. Like, there's going to be other options for you.
1: When I say gas station, folks, I'm not talking about Buc-ee's here, right, or a
2: no,
1: Wawa.
2: No.
1: I mean, I'm talking about a gas station.
2: Mm-hmm.
1: Like,
2: the key,
1: you know,
2: the key
1: you
2: has a hubcap.
1: In our pre-show meeting, would you say the hot dog was on?
2: Oh, it was on the roller.
1: The roller.
2: It's just sitting there rolling. Who knows how long it's been there?
1: A week.
2: It could have been. Yeah.
1: Who knows?
2: Or the first Bush administration. Who could say for sure?
3: I've been known to get like an empanada or a meatball sub from a gas station.
1: Wait a minute.
3: It's
2: what?
3: Risky. Yeah. Oh, we had this thing
2: meatball sub?
3: Upstate
1: Eric,
3: New York, there's a place called Stewart Shops. Yes.
1: Come on.
3: Yeah, no, during the break of one of our newscasts, we would just go to Stewart's, they'd get some cup of coffee, I'd be hungry. I'd be like, you know what, I'm going to grab one of these meatball subs, it's probably been there for 6 hours.

0: It doesn't really bode well for that newscast and staying, you know, at the teleprompter desk for the entire time. But we powered through.
1: I thought I knew you. I really did.
0: not good like, enough, apparently.
2: Like a meatball sub. Like, you are just taking risks that I am not.
0: I'm not even sure it was real marinara sauce.
1: That is even above and beyond the hot dog from the gas station. A meatball sub from a gas station would choke a cheetah.
3: Yeah, it's a little too much, I'd say.
1: Yeah, I mean, it's dropping a donkey. There's no way. Hell no.
2: No thanks.
1: Absolutely not.
2: You want a bite of my meatball sub? Where'd you get it from, the gas station? No.
1: Is that Shannon Penn in the background now all of a sudden? It just kind of just rolling
0: He's
1: in here?
0: He's shaking his head at me.
1: Just like,
0: he knows me well enough.
1: Put him
0: to know
1: on
0: that
1: the
0: that's
1: mic.
0: True.
1: Hey, Penn, would you eat a meatball sub from a gas station? He's walking out. Come on, Shannon.
0: You know
1: producer, Freddie and Harry. Come on, dude.
0: You know he wouldn't.
1: Hell no. That guy. No,
2: he's
1: no
2: a respectable.
1: Chance.
2: Yeah, because he's respectable. That's why. He's a respectable.
0: I've lost
2: person.
0: My dignity already, you know?
1: Meatball sub.
2: From a gas station. I can't
1: hell
2: imagine.
1: Hell no.
2: Cannot imagine.
1: By the way, Michael Penix Jr., pick third throw of the game.
2: Packers 0-0. Went 3-and-out. Yeah, Packers went 3-and-out, so the Falcons got the ball back. And I think they're going to be a heavy dosage of Bijan Robinson going forward. Just a hunch. 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
14: I'm Christine Lisi. First game of NFL Week 3, Atlanta quarterback Michael Penix Jr. back from ACL surgery. His first game in over 10 months. He threw an interception on his third pass of the night. Falcons and Packers are scoreless in the first quarter. White Sox, with their 9-1 win over the Royals, became the first team in MLB history to clinch a playoff spot after three straight 100-loss seasons. That victory mathematically eliminated Baltimore from postseason contention. White Sox a half game back of Cleveland in the AL Central. Guardians still leading the Red Sox 1-0 bottom six. Cleveland can clinch a playoff spot with a victory. Cubs defeated the Marlins 2-1, clinched a playoff spot. Pete Crow Armstrong became the seventh member of the 40-40 club with his stolen base in that first inning. This is only the fourth time both Chicago teams will be playing in the same postseason. The best matchup in the NL wildcard round for the Cubs would be the Phillies, believes ESPN MLB reporter Jesse Rogers.
15: They have some decent left-handed pitchers, the Cubs do. Schwarber can hit both sides, but Harper's really struggled against lefties. But it's a good group of lefties that can potentially neutralize the Phillies a little bit. And the Phillies bullpen is beatable.
14: Jesse on Amber and Ian. Brewers leading the Phillies 2-1 top of the eighth inning. Philadelphia's second baseman Luis Arraez has exited this game with an ankle sprain. Austin Riley, game-tying solo homer. That's knotted the Braves and Reds up at 5, bottom of the fourth inning. Atlanta gets locked into the NL 3 seed for the postseason with a loss, or if the Dodgers defeat the Padres later tonight. Rays up 3-0 on the Yankees top of the fifth. Yankees put pitcher Clark Schmidt back on the injured list with a biceps issue.
16: Hey, it's Evan Cohen. 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

0: already in the St. Louis Cardinals Baseball Hall of Fame with Gabe Neitzel in for Amber Wilson. I'm Ian Fitzsimmons here on ESPN Radio, the ESPN app, Sirius XM Channel 80. We are presented by Progressive Insurance, and that will be Albert Pujols, who returns to ESPN Radio. And Albert, I wanted to ask you this question for a long time, man, and we greatly appreciate the time here. What would you have done if you weren't a baseball player?
1: I think for me, going to school and try to graduate, I was always wanted to be an engineer. So that's something that I probably would have done, you know, just go to school and finish school. Baseball was kind of like my second thing that I was really focused on. As you know, to be a baseball player, you have to go through a lot, and a lot of things need to go your way. But you know, God had a different plans, I guess, and, you know, blessed me with 23 years of a great career.
0: Hold on a minute. You were going to be an engineer?
1: Yeah. Yeah. That's
0: damn. That's a little bit different than crushing baseballs, right? Why an engineer?
1: Yeah.
0: What was it?
1: I don't know. That's something, the passion that I fell with, you know, I mean, something that I don't even know. You asking me right now, and I look back, I was like, why did I decide to try to get a career? So,
0: dude, I can't add five plus five, man, or two plus two, much less be a damn engineer.
1: I was good at math, so that's probably why, because I was good at math. I love the numbers, and that's, I don't know. People say, like, well, to be a good engineer, you need to be good at math. I was like, I don't know, probably that's why.
0: Well, I'm not. You are.
1: But I'm glad you didn't have to do that.
0: Right? A little bit better outcome, right? Than you know, building buildings. You were just stacking home run after home run, man. Albert Pujols, the future Hall of Famer, joining us here on ESPN Radio. You're here with a great cause, man. And a lot of times we do this at the end, but this is something near and dear to my heart because, you know, a few years ago I wasn't in the best physical condition. So you're here for LDL, bad cholesterol. Just go ahead, man. Inform people right now before we get back to talking ball, because what you're doing is absolutely fantastic.
1: Yeah, I'm here teaming up with Merck. You know, they gave me an opportunity to partner and you know, with this program, Playing with Heart, which is an education program to raise the awareness of high cholesterol and the importance of talking to the doctors, you know, about your high bad cholesterol numbers. You know, as you know, high cholesterol is a major risk and factor of heart attack and stroke, which is the leading cause in the United States, death in the United States. So, you know, you can be in the best shape ever and be an athlete, and those numbers don't match. And, you know, that's when you need to make sure that you check yourself and talk to the doctor, make sure everything looks good.
0: Hey, how much did you pay attention to that kind of stuff when you were playing, and how much more are you paying attention now after you don't have those world-class trainers around you, you know, 24/7?
1: Yeah, I think, you know, that's a great question. For me, I did pay attention a lot, but no more now that I retire, because, you know, now that's when you really need to make sure that you still do your physical, make sure you still go on your regular checkout to the doctors, because, you know, you don't think, because you're not an athlete anymore, like, you know, no, I don't need to go, everything is okay with you. I think that pride needs to be pushed to the side. And for us to go make sure that we go do our physical and to do our yearly checked out is really important. For me, I do it twice a year. You know, I go and see my head doctor just to make sure that everything in the level is okay. You know, I was somebody like about 8 months ago, because I did play baseball for 23 years, was overweight a little bit. I was like, you know what, I need to get back into the gym, and I cut up about 30 or 35 pounds, and I feel great. And I mean, people look at me and say, hey, are you trying to make a comeback?
0: And Aaron Donald like, right? There you go.
1: You know, but yeah, but it's not about looking good and all that. It's about health, man. You know, that's, I mean, I want to be able to raise my grandkids, you know, and great-grandkids, you know, and be around that long. And the only way that you can do that, if it God willing, is to make sure that your health is right, and eating right, and exercise, and find a love with something that you love to do. You know, you don't have to go to the gym and kill yourself, but dedicate yourself, you know, to do it. And because of that, I'm able to live also the lifestyle that I love to have. If I want to eat a donut, I can eat it because I know that I'm going to go the next day in the gym and I'm going to kill myself. So, to me, it's that, you know, more of the health side than just looking good and making sure that. It's more than making sure that a shirt or a pants feel good. It's about my health.
0: Yeah, I mean, that's a great message. From a future Hall of Famer, a two-time World Series champ, what, 10-time All-Star, 3-time MVP. We can keep going. It'd take too long to go over all the accolades. Albert Pujols here with us, ladies and gentlemen, on ESPN Radio. Let's talk some ball, man. Aaron Judge, obviously, banged up. How long does it take for a hitter, especially a power hitter, to be able to get back into a rhythm, especially this time of year?
1: Yeah, I don't really know what was the injury. I know that he just got back and he went back in the IL. I think that's a big loss, especially late like this in the season when you are making a run into the postseason. And I know Aaron Judge right now is probably like feel bad about it. I mean, I've been in the situation before, not be able to be in the field with my team and try to help them to finish the season and then get into the postseason, because as a player, that's what you want. So I hope for him it's nothing too serious where he can probably lose the first round. If they advance, he can come back and probably play the rest of the postseason. But what I last heard, it was a calf injury. And, man, I can tell you I have myself a calf injury, and it doesn't go away. It's one of those little things that I don't know how bad is it, if it, that is really the calf. I've still retired 3 years later, and I still feel mine just walking around, you know. Wow. So there's three parts of your body that you really, really, really be careful in. It's, one is the calf, the oblique, and calf oblique and hamstring, because those are little things that that big muscle protect the little muscle, and those little muscles, even though you don't feel it, but like when you tweak it and you do something fast, like you feel it right away. And I think for him, hopefully it's nothing too crazy, but you know, it's one of those things that you feel bad for Aaron, because to me he's a player that I've been admired over the last 3 or 4 or 5 years since he got to the league, because I get to appreciate baseball. I get to appreciate a power hitter who's cut down on the strikeout, runs the base, plays great defense, play for one of the greatest organizations in the history of Major League Baseball, and a great human being. And to not see him in the postseason, it's gonna be hard for me to watch baseball.
0: How much do you enjoy watching PCA with the Chicago Cubs?
1: Man, it's awesome. It's awesome.
0: That's coming from a Cardinal, by the way, folks. That's coming from a Cardinal.
1: I know, but what is crazy about him, man, is the adjustment that he was able to make from early in the season to now. If you look at it, I mean, his season didn't start the way that he wanted it to start, but he didn't give up. He made the adjustment, and I think this game is all about making adjustment, and he has. And you might see him the MVP. I mean, he's having an unbelievable MVP season. I think if he's not the one that's going to win it, he's going to be one or two. So it's either going to be him and Ohtani. And right now, I believe he has the lead. You know, I mean, what he's able to do day in and day out, it's pretty special, you know. And then he's probably going to win a platinum gold glove as well, It's pretty special, man. And I got a chance to watch him play on TV, but I got a chance to watch him play a couple of months ago in St. Louis. And, man, it's pretty special, really electric.
0: There's no doubt about it. I mean, this is going to be an awesome postseason. The stars are out, and you're doing a great thing for Cholesterol Awareness Month. Albert Pujols joining us here. Last one. You and I were talking during the break. Mentioned you're in the Cardinals Hall of Fame. You're going to be in Cooperstown. 2011, Neftali Feliz on the hill. There's a fly ball to right field. I'm there covering the Texas Rangers with the Baseball Hall of Fame voter, Randy Galloway. Nelly Cruz has it go off his mitt. What was that like in the dugout when you were watching that play?
1: Well, I was on base, So for me, because I started that rally, remember?
0: I forgot about that. Off, you were on. Yeah.
1: And I started on. I hit a double. I hit a double to start that rally, so I was on base. But that it was an easy fly ball. I think it was a tough, ball to read off the bat. Let's face it, if maybe you had a Gold Glove outfielder, not saying the Nelson Cruz defense was bad, but maybe would have made that play. But I think it's one of those things that you look back, man, and it seems like that was the break for us to really win that game and to come back with Chris Carpenter in Game 7 and kind of like help us to win the World Series. But, especially when Josh Hamilton came back after we even tied the game and hit that two-run home run.
0: Yep.
1: I was like, man, it's going to be tough. But, man, one thing that I can tell you about the ball club that we had that year was really special is that we didn't give up. We had guys from superstar to young players that were really prepared. I mean, I was just in San Luis last week celebrating, our 20 years from that championship. Sorry to rub it in your face, but but it was, the John Jay and the Daniel Descarso, those were the two young kids that started that rally later on for us to come back after even Josh Hamilton hit the home run against Darren Oliver. So I think the preparation from our leader, Tony La Russa, who was our manager and our coaches, it was that from day one. And that really came up alive to us in that inning. Just didn't give up until they don't make 27 outs. And we had a really, really young team with a bunch of veteran guys, but it was really, really special. So to be able to, kind of crash their party, because I know there was their plastic and all the champagne and the food that they had on the other side, we ended up eating it on our side, because they sent it to us because they had it,
0: they
1: prepared to celebrate. Yeah.
0: Are you serious?
1: So they had it. So I heard that they sent it to our way. And, it was cool. That's what you play for, man. You play, I was blessed to play in 3 World Series. The first one wasn't fun against Boston, but I was blessed to play in 06 and end up winning. And then 2011, win another one. And that's what you play for, man. This is baseball. And in a couple of weeks here, we're going to be, the season ends this week and we're going to kick the postseason, and it's going to be special, man. You got some special talent and good teams in the postseason that there were question marks. Boston, what they were able to do. Then you got Toronto, kind of like squeezing in, and it's going to be interesting. Philadelphia after a tough start of the season, kind of like in the playoff mix, and San Diego. So it's going to be a really great postseason.
0: You're doing a great thing, man. I could talk ball with you for hours. I still can't believe what you just mentioned there. 15 years later, folks, and he's saying that the Texas Rangers were ready to celebrate, and all that glory food came over to the Cardinals clubhouse. That is unbelievable, man. Unbelievable. Look, brother, what you're doing for cholesterol awareness is awesome. Thank you so much for the time, and best of luck, man. Future Hall of Fame. We're already in the Cards Hall of Fame. He's one of the best to ever do it, Albert Pujols. Thank you, brother.
1: Thanks, and I want to close, to saying that if you want to learn more, visitplayingwithheart.com to learn more about it, if people really want to, learn more about the program and everything, please.
0: Absolutely. We appreciate you, man. Albert Pujols here on ESPN Radio. Ties into hot dogs from a gas station. that story, by the way, I know we're late. We're way late, Gabe. But my gosh, man. What a gangster move, right, by the Cardinals. We'll take all your steak and grub.
2: Bring it over.
0: Well, you think you won the World Series in Game 6? And just bring it over to us. Thank you very much.
2: Just want to make sure nobody's wasting the food,
0: Damn,
2: just got to make sure.
0: What a story.
2: By the way, Packers lead 7-0 over the Falcons. Jordan Love, a 4-yard touchdown pass to Christian Watson. But coming up next, which ranked teams are on upset watch in college football, along with Ian Fitzsimmons. I'm Gabe Neitzel. It's Amber and Ian, ESPN Radio and the ESPN app.
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0: Amber and Ian, ESPN Radio, ESPN App, Sirius XM, Channel 80. 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I'm Gabe Neitzel, in for Amber Wilson, along with Ian Fitzsimmons. Fly the banner, Ian. Fly it. Because for the first time this season, the Falcons have run a play inside the red zone.
1: Holy mother.
0: First time this year. Long run by Bijan Robinson, getting them down inside the 5-yard line. Packers leading 7-0 as week 3 of the NFL season kicks off. But Bijan just doing Bijan Robinson things, and they're now an extra point away from being tied as Bijan Robinson finds the end zone on a 4-yard touchdown run. So good on the Falcons. Packers come down after forcing a couple of an interception early, a punt. Falcons respond by 7 plays, 85 yards, taking less than 4 minutes off the clock.
1: Yeah, give that guy wearing 7 the rock as much as you possibly can. That's a pretty good game plan. There you go.
0: Yeah, it has not looked great for Michael Penix throwing the football. It has been the Bijan Robinson show, certainly, for the Atlanta Falcons. All right, focusing now on college football, getting underway Saturday. A lot of really good matchups, by the way. It seems to be a bad Saturday to be attending a wedding like I am doing on Saturday.
1: Whoa. Wait, whoa. Wait a damn minute. Hold on a second.
0: Yeah.
1: This somehow did not make our pre-show meeting.
0: That's on me. I was busy, doing our pregame show for Packers Falcons.
1: Yeah, this game. Yeah. So I get it. Wedding.
0: Yeah.
1: 6 ranked matchups tomorrow. Uh-huh.
0: Yeah, that's correct. That's correct.
1: Is there? Full disclaimer: my wife and I, we had a year-long engagement, which is awful. And I do mean awful. And we were in 2 different cities. I'm in Columbus, Ohio. She's in Dallas, Texas. November 1st wedding, though.
0: Okay.
1: So football season. So I can't go whole hog here, except for the fact that we had 4 damn televisions set up, right, for the rehearsal.
0: You gotta play to the crowd, man. You gotta know the audience that's attending your wedding, Ian.
1: The groomsmen, 2 TVs. Right, back in the back of the chapel. Right, we need 2. Okay, we got SEC and Big Ten here, so we need 2 TVs. My own mother for my wedding was watching Penn State play, in some side damn room where there was another television. So if you are getting married during college or pro football season, you better accommodate. I mean, you have to. And I told my wife that. I'm like, look, honey, one, half our friends ain't coming. That's number one. Number two, the ones that are, we better have widespread coverage of every game. So forget everything else that we were just going to talk about. Now we're on to this.
0: Well, because I get the good news is the wedding I am going to is in California. And it doesn't start until 6 o'clock. Pacific.
1: Oh,
0: time.
1: You're good.
0: We're good.
1: But all day.
0: The problem is, Texas A&M, LSU.
1: Where
0: that
1: I
0: one's
1: am.
0: A later kick. Yeah. Oregon, USC, that's a later kick. But I mean, those will still be starting at, 4:30? The wedding starts
1: you
0: at 6.
1: You get Texas and Tennessee early.
0: Yep. Get to watch Ole Miss. Ole Miss, Florida.
1: Weddings during football season. I still have not forgiven my wife after 23 years. I didn't make it very clear. We have to accommodate. So, but you mentioned some big ones there. Oregon at USC is a monster game. The one I've got, A&M here at LSU, where I'm coming to you live now from ESPN Baton Rouge, and Gordy Rush's palatial office. This dude's like the governor. I mean, good Lord. Anyway. they're massive. Missouri, Mississippi State is another one. Mississippi State with Kamario Taylor, man, they're a story. But look, A&M LSU, that is damn near a college football playoff elimination game. You do not want to test the 3-loss theory, right? You stumble later on because and you're coming out to shoot, right? You're 0-2. In conference play, the loser of that game, then Oregon at USC – man, where you're going to be? Come on, dude.
0: That's a huge game for Oregon. Yes, huge game for Oregon after their loss earlier this year. And I'll tell you what, Ole Miss at Florida, Ole Miss has the lower number next to their name, but they're 3.5-point dogs because they're on the road. And well, the emotion, coming off of the emotion of last week, having to go on the road to take on Florida, that's a tall task for Ole Miss in that game.
1: Yeah, no doubt. And Lacy being hurt, one of the best running backs in all of college football, that doesn't help. And John Summerall, head coach of Florida, his boys are going to come hunting. You know it, man. With his attitude, that's a hell of a ball game. We got a great slate tomorrow, and you're going to
0: win. College football moment to watch this week, brought to you by the Manscaped Lawnmower. What are some of the best bets heading into the busy sports weekend? We get to that coming up next. It's Amber and Ian on ESPN Radio.
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20: I'm Christine Lisi. Packers got on the board first in the opening game of NFL Week 3. Jordan Love, four-yard touchdown pass to Christian Watson. Falcons answered with a three-yard TD run by Bijan Robinson. Atlanta and Green Bay tied at 7, second quarter. Atlanta quarterback Michael Penix Jr. back from the ACL surgery. 2 of 7, 22 yards, and a pick. From back-to-back 100-loss seasons to the White Sox to this.
21: Another 1-2. Rave hits a bouncer. Picked up by Antonacci to flip to Richards. Out at first. It's over. And the Chicago White Sox are playoff bound.
20: The call on ESPN 1000. With their 9-1 win over the Royals, the White Sox became the first team in MLB history to make the playoffs following three straight 100-loss seasons. White Sox win also mathematically eliminated Baltimore from playoff contention. Chicago's a half game back of AL Central leading Cleveland. Guardians have a 1-0 lead at the Red Sox bottom eight. Cubs beat the Marlins 2-1, clinched an NL wild card spot. Cubs center fielder Pete Crow Armstrong, favored for NL MVP, became the seventh player in baseball history to join the 40-40 club after stealing his 40th base of the season in the bottom of the first. Rangers defeated the Mets 3-1 to go up a half game on the Astros in the AL West. Brewers took care of the Phillies 5-1 and can clinch the top spot in the NL and home field advantage throughout the postseason with a Dodgers loss to San Diego. Phil's second baseman Luis Arraez exited the game in the sixth inning with a sprained ankle. Braves up 6-5 on the Reds, top of the sixth, Mike Yastrzemski with a go-ahead RBI single.
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2: I'm Gabe Neitzel in for Amber Wilson, hanging out with my guy Ian Fitzsimmons here on ESPN Radio. 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Packers-Falcons getting the football weekend kicked off on Thursday Night Football inside Lambeau Field, which is, I don't know.
3: Over your left shoulder.
2: Yeah, 150 yards, maybe. Away from
3: maybe.
2: Me.
3: Maybe. It looks closer. 150 is like a 7-iron at my age now, right? I mean, that looks more like a 9-iron at my age. I mean, it's right there.
2: It is, yeah.
3: By the way, folks, the coolest thing was, and it happened during a break, right? We go to break about an hour ago, right? And yep. All of a sudden, you hear jets over Gabe Neitzel's head. I'm like, was that? We all went. I mean, Eric Handman, you know, all of us. Javon, we're like, was that the
2: flyover?
3: Like, yes, it was. Right there.
2: Flyover so for awesome. The anthem. Yeah,
3: so
2: that's how close
3: so
2: we
3: good.
2: Are to Lambeau Field. So Packers score a touchdown. You may hear some fireworks coming from Lambeau Field with my location tonight as that game, again, is tied at 7 apiece. We've got a lot of fun things going on in the world of college football as well to help us break it down, especially if you're looking to, sprinkle a couple of bucks
3: cash
2: here and
3: ticket.
2: There. We've got Tim Murray from VSiN on the line as he joins us here on Amber and Ian. Tim, thank you so much for the time. Since I am in Wisconsin, I hear there is a game involving the Wisconsin Badgers that you might like as they travel to Penn State this weekend.
4: Yeah, I was right down the street from you. I was at Lambeau Field Labor Day weekend taking in Notre Dame and Wisconsin. And, you know, I know things got away from the Badgers in the second half, guys, but I thought the first half, especially defensively, they were hanging around with the Irish. They were, I know Ian loves to watch the big fellas up front hit each other. They were hitting those Irish boys for sure. And look, call me skeptical a bit. Penn State, congrats on the start here, Buffalo and Temple. But you're going up in class here. You're a double-digit home favorite. You know, and this is a big-time spot for Luke Fickell. This is a massive year. And I really want to see them unlock Colton Joseph. Look, this is a guy that ran for 1,000 yards a year ago at Old Dominion. And I do feel like, based off of the last two opponents that they played, you know, Western Illinois and then last week against Eastern Michigan, if you're Luke Fickell, you're not going to want to unlock Colton Joseph in those games. Him not being able to run against Notre Dame makes some sense. I think Notre Dame's top three defense in the country.
3: Agreed.
4: But double digits is a little bit too much for me, guys. And I think this is a battle down to the wire. I think Penn State has a little sweat in their palms. Maybe they pull it out. They probably will. Going to have a great crowd, no doubt. But when I saw double digits come out, 10.5 got scooped up quick, but I jumped in on 10. So I think the Badgers go into Happy Valley and they give them a battle. So I'm looking forward to four quarters of a really good football game there.
3: That game on ESPN Radio. So tune in, and look, if you're looking to cash a ticket, he likes the Badgers, plus 10. And Tim Murray's a hell of a handicapper. All right, now, it surprises me that you're going with one of the biggest games on the weekend, because normally you kind of stay away from these. Tennessee and Texas, game day, all of it, national TV. I mean, you name it, it's on the line. What do you got? What do you like?
4: Look, I'm going to take the home dog here in Tennessee. And, you know, it's funny, Ian, because at VSiN, we live in this gambling bubble, and I have on guests that I respect and trust, and I have you on every Saturday, and I'm like,
3: yeah, but you don't respect and trust me.
2: Yeah.
4: You said it, I did it. You said it, I
3: beat you to it.
4: You know,
3: there you go.
4: I'm just going to plead the fifth on that one. No, but, you know, it's funny. We live in this bubble where I'm like, oh, my God, everyone's on Tennessee. And then I go check out the betting splits, courtesy of DraftKings at VSiN.com, and 70% of bets are on Texas. You know, look, Texas has got to prove it to me that they can go on the road and cover. You know, I'm going to give you three teams from 2025, guys. You tell me what they had in common. Oregon State, Florida State, Texas. What did those three teams have in common? They did not cover one road game last year. Yeah. All three of them, 0-5 ATS. This is the same Texas team that lost to 4-8 Florida. That was very fortunate to beat Mississippi State on the road. Very fortunate to beat Kentucky on the road.
3: Hold on, Tim. I'm going to push back there. This is not the same Texas team, though, because
4: that's true.
3: The backfield's different.
4: Coach. It's the same quarterback.
3: Yeah, but the backfield's different. O-line's different. Coleman a wideout now. Is it the same Texas team?
4: They're supposed to be better. And look, they beat Ohio State, and I'm going to give them all the credit in the world. They deserve that number one that's by their name. But now you're going to a hostile environment. You've got Jim Knowles as a defensive coordinator scheming it up. It looks like we're going to have a healthy backfield in Tennessee, which gets you excited. Look, my biggest worry is I've got a freshman going up against Arch at the quarterback position. And Faison Brandon, how big is the moment going to be for him? But I'm catching points at home, 4.5 here. And if Texas goes in and takes care of business, look, I tip my cap. I lost a bet. But I just want to see it, and I want to see this Texas team prove it to me on the road. They proved it to me at home, even though they didn't cover that number, 1.5, by the way, against Ohio State. I look at this game and I want to see it, and maybe they'll prove it to me. And I've been wrong before, but I'm going to take Tennessee catching the 4.5 here.
2: 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What do you like in that game?
4: Yeah, so it might be a little square here, and I tend to play the contrarian side, but I'm a big Notre Dame fan, and I was watching Notre Dame-Michigan State, and after Notre Dame beat Michigan State last Saturday night, you know, Marcus Freeman, usually a pretty, you know, pretty mild-mannered guy, pretty excited about wins. He looked like he wanted to grind his teeth out of his mouth. Like, he was frustrated at this offense. And all they've been talking about nationally, and I'm not saying it's wrong, is, hey, what's wrong with the Notre Dame offense? You know, they're really missing Love and Price in the backfield. Where's the playmakers out wide? The perfect recipe for success is Purdue's defense, because that is one of the worst defenses in college football right now. But on the flip side, guys, Purdue's offense is pretty legit. They are a fun team to watch. You know, the Wake Forest-Purdue game was really entertaining, goes to overtime, and Wake Forest gets the win. If you were up late last Saturday night like I was, UCLA-Purdue back and forth the entire game. Ryan Brown is a very good quarterback. And I'll say this, Notre Dame's defense, which I love, dealing with some injuries where – in the secondary, their top two cover safeties are out. Bruante Johnson's out for a little bit, and Luke Kalich was ruled out today. So they're going to be starting a true freshman back there. He's a good true freshman, five-star kid, Joey O'Brien. But I think Purdue's going to be able to get some points. So I do like points in this game. I think this is a 52-24 type of game in West Lafayette. I think people headed to West Lafayette on Saturday afternoon are going to get their money's worth. I think you get a lot of points. I think Notre Dame's going to exercise some demons. Look, the last two times Notre Dame played Purdue, 66-56. I expect a big number from them offensively, but I do think Purdue's going to score some points on Saturday against this really good defense.
3: That's a play that I hadn't even looked at, and I am going to hammer down on that one. That is you know me too well, brother. By the way, Tim Murray likes Wisconsin right now, plus the points against Penn State. Tennessee plus the points against Texas, and then the over Notre Dame at Purdue at 57. Man, this one hurts because Brent Key's a great friend. We've known each other a long time, but Georgia Tech right now, it's not looking right. I know you have a play on this one as well. Fire away. What do you got?
4: Look, this is late night, and this is a get-back game that I've already put into the account. It's a troublesome game here because, look, Brent Key, to your friend's credit, is one of maybe the best coach to back as an underdog. When there's a plus sign by Georgia Tech, just take Georgia Tech plus the points. They're going to cover. Brent Key in the underdog role is phenomenal. In the favorite role, not so much. And we saw that against Colorado, and that loss continues to age more sourly as we watch Colorado play. You know, you head out to the farm. It's a weird travel spot. I know Georgia Tech has been underwhelming this year. They're 0-3 against the spread. But then you got a Stanford team that, you know, I really feel like Tevita Pritchard needs this game. You know, home underdog. They got the season opening win against Hawaii. And then since then, you lose to Miami by 39. You go on the road, you play Duke, and you lose by 4 touchdowns. So now you're trying to lick your wounds a little bit. They've been dealing with a bunch of injuries. Late night, I'm getting Stanford at home, north of a field goal. I think this is a field goal type of game. So, yeah, I took Stanford plus the points here. Market's come in a little bit on Stanford, opened up around that 5 range, now down to 3.5. I still think Stanford north of a field goal is worth a play here late night on ESPN.
2: Tim, thank you so much for the time. Certainly appreciate it. Best of luck with the bets this weekend, my friend.
3: Cash some tickets.
4: Well, you guys helped me pass some time while I'm watching 9 and 10-year-old baseball practice. So,
3: Hold on. You're at your kid's baseball practice right now?
4: I am, yeah.
3: Give me some play-by-play. We got 30 seconds. Go. Come on. What do we got?
4: All right. We got some air outfield drills right now. They're working on footwork. I mean, this is some earth-shattering stuff we got going on right now here in Henderson, Nevada. So we're trying to mold the next national championship, you know?
3: Every dad can relate. Every mom can relate. I mean, it's a peach, hon. There you go. You're the best.
4: Appreciate you guys.
3: Thanks, Tim. See you, buddy.
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0: ESPN Radio, ESPN App, Sirius XM Channel 80. 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I'm Gabe Neitzel, in for Amber Wilson. He's Ian Fitzsimmons, who witnessed something very important earlier today, which has led us to this question. Which gas station foods are you willing to try? Give us a call, 888-SAY-ESPN, 888-729-3776. What did you witness earlier today, Mr. Fitzsimmons?
1: Land in Baton Rouge for Texas A&M LSU. Ranked on ranked, can't wait. You know what I mean? And this is a borderline college football playoff elimination game. So I land in BTR, get the rental car, straight to the gas station. You got to stock up on water because, you know, a bottle of water at a hotel is $8, right? So it's a routine. If you've been to the same place so many times, you have your go-to, right? So go get, you know, basically a case of water and for the crew. And I'm watching this dude, and he goes, give me two. Huh? Off the what do you call the roller?
0: Like that's where the hot dogs live.
1: You
0: man.
1: Know what it reminded me of? It reminded me of Johnny Utah, right? Point Break.
0: Give me two.
1: Right? Give me two meatball subs. Give me two, Utah. So hey, look, this dude got two hot dogs off the roller. Now look, he wasn't seeing his feet without a mirror. I mean, no shot. Before he hit the door, one of them was gone.
0: Deuces.
1: I mean, devoured. And the other one was coming out of the wrapper. I mean, so I looked at him like, could I? No. I love a hot dog at a ballpark.
0: And
1: I know
0: I
1: know it's boiled, but you're at the yard, right? I mean, so it's a little different. But a gas station, that thing might have been, as you called it, which is a great way to describe it, on the roller. That could have been there for like 3 days, man. I mean, and to choke down
0: minimum
1: one before you hit the door, and then the other one's coming out of the wrapper before you're to the truck. Hell no. And then we just

0: in. I'm a big leftover guy, Gabe. I am.
1: Sure.
0: But leftover. Look, let's get them all out there. Wendy's, Taco Bell, Burger King. I mean, McDonald's. Hell no! I'm not eating day-old fast food. Not happening.
1: How are you ordering enough fast food that you have leftovers? Now, I thought typically when you go to wherever you're going to go and you're going through the drive-thru, you're just ordering enough for whatever that meal is. I'm not ordering extras so I can have a spicy McChicken the next day.
0: What that guy said.
2: Well,
0: right there.
2: My mom always used to say, your eyes are bigger than your stomach. That's for starters. But no, I don't want to give them too much of, you know, free advertising here. But, you know, they have this beautiful app nowadays. And when you spend enough and you order enough spicy McChickens, you get a lot of points. And so in this particular visit, I usually get two spicy McChickens and a McDouble. That's usually my meal. And then I also had a free sandwich. I had enough points to get a Big Mac, so I got the Big Mac, and then I ended up with a leftover spicy McChicken. So that's how that happened.
0: You're not sharing, you're saving. Okay,
2: yeah,
0: got it.
2: Like
0: now we know a little bit more about Eric. Okay, there we go.
1: I think I know too much about Eric at this point, I think.
2: I think Eric does, yeah.
0: His gut is Teflon, I know that.
1: Yeah, that is. He's going to be studied
2: steel, baby.
1: By scientists one day.
0: That dude, he needs handrails and a seatbelt in the morning. I know that.
1: 800-990-3776. 888-CESPN. Let's go to Craig.
0: We've lost Gabe.
1: Craig from Oklahoma. Craig, what's a gas station food you're willing to try, man?
0: Save Gabe is what we're asking right now, Craig.
3: Okay. Ian, you're familiar with QT, one of the fine retailers down there in the South with the roller dogs?
0: Yep.
3: All right. So let's get this out front. I am a truck driver. It's a way
0: Knights of the Asphalt. God bless all of you. Where are you? What are you hauling? Where are you?
3: I got a load of raw milk coming down to Sulphur Springs, Texas, for delivery in the morning.
0: Tomorrow afternoon. God bless you guys.
3: Yeah. Okay, so anyway, the roller dog, you bet. Do I eat them on personal time? Not no, but hell no. But you know what? when you're out on the road and parking is limited, you got to do what you got to do. And here's the deal. I just stopped up here in Liberal, Kansas at a fine Casey's establishment, and I didn't have to choke down those two pieces of pizza because they had extra grease on them, and they slid right down, baby.
0: You're a prince, brother. God bless. Thank you, Craig.
1: Hey, when you're on the clock.
0: Hauling powdered milk and something.
1: Yeah.
0: God bless him, man. I mean, on personal time was my favorite part of that entire car. On personal time, not no, but hell no.
1: Hell no.
0: If I'm working, hold on a minute.
1: If he's working, you can't be judging him, right?
0: The missus is going to be around me anytime soon. There could be some issues, right?
1: Yep.
0: Some bodily functions. So we're not going that route. But on my own time, hell yeah.
1: 888-SAY-ESPN. Grant from Hawaii, you are up next. What's a gas station food you're willing to try?
4: Hey, good afternoon, guys. Aloha. I'm kind of a bull, man. I'm here to stick up for us guys.
0: Man, you're breaking up. Grant, I hate it, man, because I love the aloha and aloha back, but I was really fascinated to see what somebody from Hawaii had to say about gas station hot dogs.
1: They just have gas station spam dogs in Hawaii? Is that what they do? I have no idea. I've never been. But
0: man,
1: call back, Grant.
0: I'd be eating fresh fish every day, probably, healthier. I don't know.
1: I would like to think so. Yeah, I would like to think so. Let's try Michael from Arizona. Michael, you're on Amber and Ian. What's a gas station food you're willing to try?
5: Hey, guys. Well, first, I got to say, I love the show, Ian. Well, Amber's not in, but you guys entertain us every night. But I say the Circle K, I work above a Circle K in Phoenix. And, you know, after having the kids all weekend, on Monday and Tuesday, you're pretty broke. So Circle K gives us a hot dog, a bag of chips, and a polar pop for $3.17. And so I was explaining this to my friend one day. He's like, yeah, I eat a hot dog for Circle K about three times a week just because of, you know, income and funds is a cheap lunch. But she was like, do you have a gut made of steel in order to eat a Circle K hot dog?

0: You and Handman. You and Handman.
1: I'm like, well, they're friends. I know the guy. I get to work at 6:30 a.m. My lunch is at 9 a.m. And I go get a hot dog at 9 o'clock in the morning from Circle K. But by 11:30, guess what?
2: Oh no!
1: It's out of my system.
2: No.
0: And you keep doing it, Michael. What are we doing?
2: And you keep repeating the process. But for $3.17, I guess I get it. Right?
0: The price to move.
2: Whatever deal. It was, 72 cents.
0: Price to move.
2: I got tears,
0: sure.
2: Man. Oh, God bless you and your gut. Can't do it. Phone lines are still open. Come
0: yeah,
2: on
0: 888 say ESPN. What are gas station foods you are willing to try? Coming up next, more of your calls, plus how high are the stakes this weekend in Aggieland? It's Amber and Ian on ESPN Radio.
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17: I'm Christine Lisi. First game of NFL Week 3, Atlanta's Bijan Robinson's run for 95 yards and a touchdown. Green Bay's Jordan Love, a four-yard TD pass to Christian Watson. The Falcons have blocked a 47-yard field goal attempt by Trey Smack. They lead the Packers 10-7 second quarter. Brewers reach 100 wins for the first time in franchise history with a 5-1 victory over the Phillies. They can clinch the best record in Major League Baseball with a Dodgers loss to San Diego later tonight. Phillies second baseman Luis Arraez left in the sixth inning of the loss with a sprained ankle. No word yet on the severity. Guardians shut out the Red Sox 1-0, clinched an AL playoff spot. Cleveland's up a game in the AL Central on the White Sox. Sox routed Kansas City 9-1, became the first team in MLB history to clinch a playoff spot after three straight 100-loss seasons. White Sox win mathematically eliminated Baltimore from postseason contention. Meanwhile, at Wrigley Field, the NL MVP favorite joined an elite club.
8: He's got that big lead right now. He's going. The pitch inside. Throw to second. Not in time. 40-40 for Pete Crow Armstrong. Listen to this crowd.
2: He got a great jump. As you said, Pat, he had a big lead. He got a great jump. No chance of throwing him out.
17: 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Pete Crow Armstrong, seventh player ever to join the 40-40 club. Cubs edged the Marlins 2-1. They clinched a playoff spot. Rangers 3, Mets 1. Texas up a half game on Houston in the AL West. A's and Astros get underway in about 10 minutes. Hector Rodriguez go-ahead solo home runs, giving the Reds a 7-6 lead on the Braves' bottom seven. Atlanta locked into the 3 seed in the NL with a loss and a Dodgers win.
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0: Oklahoma. 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
1: But on his personal time. 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Only when he's on the clock, Ian. 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
0: You and I should not be allowed to do shows together.
1: No.
0: Swear to you. And this whole conversation, folks, we have talked to a future Hall of Famer tonight.
1: Yep.
0: Mm-hmm. We have gotten into
1: really good
0: Cubbies
1: conversation.
0: And White Sox. We both going to the postseason. We've updated constantly Thursday Night Football. We've given you handicapping picks from Tim Murray from Beeson on college football.
1: But also,
0: nothing has been more important than this dude in Baton Rouge. Who went when I'm just going in to get waters, man, from a gas station, the same one I always pull into when I get my rental car, BTR, the Baton Rouge Airport. And this dude orders not one but two hot dogs off of what you describe as
1: the roller.
0: There we go. Lord knows how long they've been there. And I'm telling, imagine, folks, where the register is. It's about, what, 6-7 yards from the front door. And by the time that this dude is paid for not one but two hot dogs off of
1: the roller,
0: he's choked down one of them by the time he, what's that, three steps?
1: Do you think he thought, did he think about before he went into the truck, did he think about going back for a third? I mean, the first one went down so easy.
0: I think that's a great question. That is a phenomenal question, Gabe Neitzel, and that's why you are who you are. Because he was unwrapping number two. I mean, by the time he was hitting the truck, and I'm going, there is no way in hell. I mean, I'm from Louisiana. I'm from the boot. If you just deep fry a rat and melt some cheese on it, right, we'll eat it. I mean, we don't care. But the hot dog from the gas station is where I'm kind of drawing the line a little bit. You know, I can't.
1: Hey, everyone's got to have their standards, right?
0: Yeah. So
1: you gotta have a line.
0: Phone lines are open. I mean, because we're getting stories, and I can't wait for this next one. Because Lord knows she's got one.
1: 888-SAY-ESPN, a gas station food you're willing to try. Let's go to Bonnie from Mississippi. Bonnie, you're on Amber and Ian.
2: Hey, y'all.
0: Come on, Bonnie.
2: So nice to talk to you. Hi, Ian.
0: Yes,
2: you
0: ma'am.
2: And I have so much in common.
0: Oh, Lord.
2: We're both. Yeah, no, it's all good.
0: Okay.
2: We're both from Louisiana. Well, I come from the Irish Channel in New Orleans.
0: Yes,
2: and
0: ma'am. North Shore,
2: I went
0: Folsom.
2: To Alabama. Sir?
0: I'm from Folsom. Yeah, North Shore. Go ahead. I got you. Irish Channel.
2: Oh, yeah.
0: I'm with you.
2: Yes, sir. And then I went to Alabama. I fell in love with Alabama when I was about 9 years old in La Paz, Louisiana.
0: Wow.
2: I was determined to go. My dad worked for the phone company, and we got transferred to Birmingham when I was a freshman. I'm going on and on. I just wanted to tell you that I love you. We have so much in common. I'll call again about all of that. But y'all, so my brother-in-law, he is a manager at Circle K, and he's been with Regional. Y'all, at least with that company, there are regulations for the food. If it's been sitting out for so long, they've got to throw it away or give it away or whatever. So that's one thing. I mean, don't give the hard worker a hard time for, like, being really hungry. And, like, that's going to help me to get through the rest of my day is to eat a hot dog on the roller. I don't care if it's one, two, or three. If it's going to make his day better, God bless him, y'all.
0: I'm with you. Oh. I hear you. Look, and being from the boot, like I mentioned, I'll eat anything. It's just, I don't know. The hot dog off the roller, I can't do it. I can't.
1: Everyone's got to have a line, and you're not willing to cross that line.
0: That was a long way to get to, yes.
3: Did I hear they're giving stuff away?
0: We
1: Oh, no.
0: Handman
1: heard that Circle K has standards. Yep. And they're like, well, after a certain amount of time, they got to give the food away. And that's the only thing he heard.
0: Handman's going to be standing in the back of every QT gas station going, hey, you what are you doing that hot dog? You throwing that away?
3: Yeah. No, has it officially been 2 days?
0: My gut can take it. No, yeah. Bring it over here. I got it.
1: Trust me, I'll be fine. I'll be fine.
0: I'm good. No, it's not for my dog.
1: Don't worry about me.
0: No, I got it. I got it. We're good. We're good. Trey from Texas. Trey, you're on ESPN Radio. What do you got, man? How are you?
4: Hey, what's going on, fellas?
0: You got a big one tonight. Are you a Longhorn fan? Aggie? What do we got? Who's your squad?
4: Definitely Longhorn.
0: You got a big one. All right, what do we got? Come on.
4: So I just want to elaborate on that truck driver talking about QTs and how the pizza just, you know, it's easy to eat because it just slides right down his throat. So let me just elaborate on that.
0: I forgot about that line, by the way. Trey, we've forgotten about that line intentionally, right? So, but go ahead. Thanks for bringing that back up, but go ahead.
4: Right. So let me elaborate on one of these slices. They've got a breakfast pizza that I do not buy slices from gas stations at any time. But one of my coworkers brought one of these slices. He's like, you know, I'm not going to eat it. And it was still fresh. Well, we're going to say fresh. Let's say a couple of hours. Anyways, well, yeah, let me try it. This was a breakfast slice that had eggs, bacon, sausage. And you know what? I'm going to tell you this. You know that gravy that they put on biscuits and gravy? That's what they put on top of this. And, slides right down. But let me tell you, it is delicious.
0: Hold on a second.
1: So,
0: what was that?
1: Not just a
0: bacon,
1: slice.
0: Bacon, egg,
1: sausage.
0: Cheese, sausage on a pizza slice with gravy over the top.
1: Mm-hmm. That is what Trey said.
0: Handman's like drooling right now. Where is that again? He's on an airplane and flying to that destination right now.
3: Yeah, Javon's gonna have to run the board the rest of the show.
1: That's it. Handman's out.
0: He's gone.
1: James from Tennessee, you're up next. James, what's a gas station food you're willing to try?
5: The boiled hamburger.
0: Yeah. What?
5: No, they have boiled hamburgers because there are no grills in gas stations. But they'll put a hamburger up there, and the only way they could have cooked it was to boil it.
0: All right, hold on. James, we got questions here, man. First of all, I've never seen a hamburger at a gas station in my life, ever. Where are you going in Tennessee?
5: Go to Mapco. Clarksville.
0: Okay.
5: Right. Are at the military base.
0: Never mind. I commend everything. Done. There you go. Hey, if our military is eating it, God bless them.
1: Good enough for them. Good enough for me.
0: I'm not saying a word. Nothing. Yep. Good to go.
1: Jonathan.
0: A boiled hamburger.
1: Jonathan from Illinois. Jonathan, you're on Amber and Ian. What's a gas station food you're willing to try?
6: Thank you for taking my call. I just want to say, Ian, you don't know what you're missing. By my house, there's a place called Gas and Go Gas Station. They got the hot dogs on a roller, but the buns are soft from the bun machine. They have all the condiments, the peppers, the relish, the onions, ketchup, mustard. So it's fire. But let me ask this. Is it cheating at the gas station if they sell beggar's pizza and you eat the beggar's?
0: Hold on a minute. The what pizza?
6: Beggar's pizza. Are you guys familiar with beggars?
0: That's No.
6: Educators. Okay, no. Beggar's pizza, it's really good pizza. So the gas station, they have beggar pizza slices. But I just want to say the hot dogs, man, you don't know what you're missing. They're fire.
0: Jonathan, I respect you. I just can't do it. I mean, if I'm doing a hot dog, it's got to be burned on the outside. It can't be boiled. I mean, it's got to
1: get a little extra texture.
0: Yeah, that crisp, right? It's like, mm-hmm. when I cook a steak,
1: sure,
0: I want it blackened on the outside and mm-hmm. medium rare on the inside. Yeah, so you got to get through that crust, and then your knife just falls through it. Don't even put pressure on it once you get through that crust. done. That's my hot dog. That's why this dude, if you're just tuning in, again, that I saw leaving a gas station in Baton Rouge, Louisiana, choking down not one, but two dogs. One before he hit the door, and then the other one was being unwrapped before he hit the truck. I can't do it. I mean, I just can't do a boiled hot dog. I can't. Now, Ham Man's eating, like, leftover freaking, you know, spicy chicken sandwiches.
1: Yep.
0: You know, whatever, but I can't do it.
1: That's just the arrogance of youth, right? Just the arrogance of youth to be
0: well,
1: just
0: I told you,
1: leftover.
0: In my youth, I would.
1: Yeah.
0: I mean,
1: yeah.
0: I was all about it, man. I'm choking down two of them and a tin of Copenhagen Long Cut. I mean, I'm in. Let's go. That's a day. I mean, that's an afternoon in Folsom, Louisiana, right? It's over.
1: What's a gas station food you are willing to try? We're going to take more of your calls. 888-SAY-ESPN.
0: This is so scary.
1: 729-3776. 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

0: It's Amber and Ian, ESPN Radio, ESPN App, Sirius XM, Channel 80. I'm Gabe Neitzel, in for Amber Wilson, along with Ian Fitzsimmons. A blocked field goal by the Falcons led to a second possession in the red zone and an Austin Hooper touchdown. That's how the Falcons have taken that 17-7 lead into halftime. Packers will get the football, though, at Lambeau Field. Just over my shoulder here as I'm at the Tundra Trio in Green Bay. But Packers down by 10. We said at the beginning of the show, Ian, before we got distracted by gas station foods, that it is an important game.
1: Which is true, by the way.
0: It is a very important game for the Packers, and they have to find a way to rally like they did last week.
1: Yeah. I mean, the Saints are starting to look legit. Remember, man, their lone loss is in overtime at Detroit. Tyler Shuck is every bit of what Lewis Riddick and my sorry butt was talking about. Lewis Riddick much more confident than I was. This is a big one for the Falcons and a monster one for Green Bay. And, oh, by the way, I just got a text message from one current NFL head coach going, I choked down a chili cheese dog on my way to work yesterday morning.
0: Oh, come on.
1: I'm not joking.
0: Oh, man.
1: These coaches are different, though. I mean, my brother's been coaching for Gabe Neitzel just laid back, folks. Like, hold on a minute. You're talking about an NFL head coach. Yes, an NFL head coach said he choked down a chili cheese dog. Yesterday morning.
0: On his way to work.
1: On his way to work.
0: But you, like, there's nutrition, there's people inside the building that can help these people.
1: Sometimes you can't make it to work, coach. Sometimes you're just hungry. And I guess I couldn't do it. Again, I could not do it. And this stems from this one dude in Baton Rouge at a gas station choking down not one but two hot dogs before he hit the truck.
0: Chili cheese dog.
1: A chili cheese dog. Handman couldn't handle a chili cheese dog at 9 a.m.
0: Well, that's when normal people go to work. An NFL head
1: challenge?
0: Coach. he's offended. He's offended you would even mention
1: is that. A challenge? Oh,
0: NFL coaches are going to work way before 9 a.m.
1: Yeah.
0: So I don't want to know what time this guy's just down in a chili cheese dog.
1: Well, it's like lunch, I guess, right? When you think about it, by your body clock.
0: I suppose, yeah. Yeah. He's probably been up all night.
1: 4:30 in the morning, you're going to start, stop, right? Yeah, and then, hey, look.
0: It's basically lunchtime now.
1: Yeah, let's go get it.
0: What gas station food are you willing to try? 888-SAY-ESPN. Cole from Tennessee, you're up next on Amber and Ian.
2: Ian, I'm amazed at the disrespect you have for the gas station rural country biscuit in the morning.
1: Come on, Cole.
2: And also,
1: lecture. 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
2: I remember back in the day, McDonald's used to have 29-cent hamburgers on Tuesdays and 39-cent cheeseburgers on Wednesdays. And getting through college, that's the day we made our food.
1: Come on. Look, I remember it. I just can't do it anymore. I can't. This dude was my age, man. I mean, like, when I say dominated that first hot dog in 5 yards from the counter, paid, door, gullet, gone. I mean, it was over. Over. I was beyond impressed, by the way. I mean, I almost wanted to applaud. Like, damn, man, that was impressive.
0: Not even mad. That's amazing.
1: Like, son of a good Lord.
0: Mark from Iowa, what gas station food are you willing to try?
3: Hey, guys. I don't – the chili cheese dog head coach, I don't think you need to call Andy Reid out like that. I mean, come on. We all know who it was.
1: Yeah, it's not Andy Reid, but that's funny.
3: I'm from Iowa. I'm a Dolphins fan, so this might, be a perspective of how I feel about hot dog food in the gas station. But I firmly believe that it's acceptable as long as you load it up with mustard and get some, like, jardiniere or some onions or something. Get some veggies in there, and it can maybe try to balance out what you're kind of fighting in the meantime, if that makes any sense.
1: What you're fighting.
0: You think onions are calming down everything that's going on?
1: Hold on. You just said, like, throw some onions, maybe some jalapenos, right? I mean, and that's going to calm stuff down?
0: That is not helping
1: even
0: the situation.
1: Even Handman was like, oh, I don't know about that now. Hold on.
0: That's just kicking whatever.
4: I don't think that's helping me at all. I mean, I'll enjoy it, but it's not changing anything.
1: Sounds good, but I don't know if it's giving any assistance.
4: The guy on the McChicken really saved me.
0: I mean, if our guy who was talking about getting the 9 o'clock hot dog and then having it out of his system by 11:30, if you're adding the onions and the jalapenos, it's out of your system by 10:30. Like, we're just accelerating the process. Hold on a minute.
1: But look, you're not even making it from the gas station. You're in the car, or in this particular individual's case, the truck, and you're stopping about three blocks down the road. Right, and you're looking for like a Best Western or any you know, hotel, motel that you can just kind of dive in. Like, yeah, I'm in room 208, and you're just going into the lobby restroom at that point.
0: Yep.
1: And
0: you're going to be in there for a minute
1: or two. Yeah. It's not helping. There you go. That's all I got.
0: We've got to get to the ultimate Super Bowl bracket in tonight's matchups. I don't know.
5: Yeah, with 60 Super Bowl winners. All in one bracket. Beyond the Bears, shuffling through, shuffling on down. Who is the greatest Super Bowl champion of all time?
6: I think we got a heck of a shot of winning. We can beat anybody in the world, and I think we're going to win next Sunday.
5: This is the ultimate Super Bowl bracket.
7: How about them Cowboys? 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
5: With Amber and Ian.
0: Two more teams from yesterday, moving on to round two, the 2004 Patriots, 1971 Cowboys. 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Matchups today, Ian, that you can, again, go to at ESPN Radio on X and vote on. The 2019 Chiefs taking on the 1982 Washington franchise.
1: Give me the Hogs. Come on, man. I mean, we're just staying with the theme of tonight's show, right? Give me the Hogs, man, and John Riggins and the boys. Hell yeah. I'm going with the olds. Give them to me.
0: How about the first Super Bowl champion, the 1966 Green Bay Packers?
1: Bart Starr could handle like 18 hot dogs from a gas station.
0: Well, so could, because the story is Max McGee scored the first ever Super Bowl touchdown. Max McGee was not expecting to play in that game.
1: Max McGee
0: may have snuck out of the hotel and had himself a time. And may have been a little worse for wear for the first ever Super Bowl and still managed to score a couple of touchdowns after Boyd Dollar went down. And the 1966 Packers taking on the 2018 Patriots. I don't think Tom Brady can handle gas station food.
1: No. Come on, man. TB12 diet? No shot. Give me old school versus new
0: avocado
1: school.
0: Ice cream?
1: Every time. No. Avocado.
0: Come on, man. It's not in the same category. It's not what we're talking about tonight. Can you handle
1: the
0: gas station hot dog?
1: Let's go.
0: Oh. Part of me wants to see
1: chicken sandwich.
0: Part of me wants to go find one now after the show to see if I can handle it. Just to see. I'm curious now. Could I handle the gas station hot dog fresh off the roller? We'll never know. Game night. Q Myers, me, O'Brien's next on ESPN Radio.
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19: Michael Penix Jr. making his debut for the Atlanta Falcons in 2026, and the Dirty Birds lead at 17-7 at the intermission. Bijan Robinson with 15 carries for 111 yards on the ground. Austin Hooper with the other touchdown score for the ATL. We will keep you posted on the very latest on Thursday Night Football here on Game Night on ESPN Radio. One college game this evening, Liberty and Coastal Carolina. Currently this one, 13-10 to go in the third quarter. It's tied at 17-all on the teal turf. Final week of the Major League Baseball regular season. Cubs clinched their second straight playoff berth with a 2-1 win over the Marlins. Pete Carr-Armstrong became the seventh major leaguer ever to hit 40 homers and steal 40 bases in a single season. Meanwhile, the Cubs' crosstown rivals also postseason bound 2 minutes after the Cubbies clinched. After 324 combined losses the last 3 years, the White Sox are in the playoffs for the first time since 2021. They routed the Royals 9-1. Guardians hold on for a 1-0 win over the Red Sox. They are also playoff bound. Brewers clinched their first 100-win season in franchise history with a 5-1 win over the Phillies. In the top of the ninth, the Yankees lead the Rays 6-4. That game just went final. Astros A's scoreless in the top of the second. Ditto to the Angels and the Mariners. Final day of the WNBA regular season, and a biggie for the Connecticut Sun, 95-81. The final game of Mohegan Sun Arena before they head to Houston. CT is victorious. Mystics rout the Sky 101-93. The Lynx, the Fever, it's been all Minnesota up in Minneapolis, 84-59. Minnesota in front. Valkyries and the Sparks, Aces and the Mercury set to tip off here momentarily at 10 p.m. Eastern Standard Time. 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

0: is looking for a little homie. People say, who are you looking for? I said, a turtle. They said, what are you doing? I said, he ran away. And everybody to a T laughed at me. You're like, no, he got rid of your broke self and got someone, found someone that's rich, and he's living good.
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0: Yeah, joke's on him. Little homie, the red ear slider, the most famous turtle on the radio. He might have bounced to another family. That's all right. I moved up out of there, too.
2: And I haven't left you yet, Q. Let the record show. Not yet. The little homie.
0: Not yet. We got some ankle bracelets around you, you know, some ankle weights on you so you can't go anywhere. She's Mia O'Brien. I'm Q Myers. 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We'll let you know what caught our attention in just a hot minute. But week three of the NFL has gotten underway. Matter of fact, it's into the third quarter with the Falcons and the Packers. And the Falcons have the 17-7 lead. And Mia, this is my question. Is Michael Penix that much of a difference maker, so to the point where the Falcons look a lot better, or are the Packers just a bad team?
2: I can't take credit for this one, Q. This is courtesy of Andy Herman, who covers the Green Bay Packers, and I think it kind of sums up this game so far, which is the following. The Falcons can run the football, so the entire playbook is open to them. The Packers cannot run or pass, so the entire playbook is closed to them.
0: Okay, there it is. Enough said. Well, the Falcons scored 17 points in the first half. They had 16 combined in the first two games. Now, of course, Michael Penix was not playing, right? They had all these quarterback situations and problems. Michael Penix made his 2026 debut tonight, and, I mean, he's okay. 13 for 20, 114 yards, a touchdown, an interception. But – you know, to the point of that tweet, Bijan Robinson has been running the rock really well for Atlanta. 15 carries, 111 yards, and a touchdown. 111 yards in the first half. Matter of fact, to the point in the first half, Bijan Robinson had more yards himself than the Packers had.
2: That's the game. Like, that's literally the game so far. And look, for Michael Penix Jr. coming off the injury, which, again, we know he was cleared for team periods the week before before training camp officially concluded, Q. And from what I've been told by reporters in the Atlanta area, it's more so about him feeling confident playing on that injury, the third time he's undergone surgery on that knee. And so to that point, for him to really have settled in, especially in that second quarter, he's 13 of 20, a buck 14. It's only three more yards than Bijan's got on the ground. But when you have Bijan, and when you have an offensive line that I think is criminally underrated, and they have been for the last few years, especially comparatively to what's going on in the trenches for the Green Bay Packers, there's enough room for Michael Penix Jr. to have a margin for error in his season debut.
0: Right. No doubt. And look, this is the third time in Bijan Robinson's career that he's had at least 100 rushing yards before halftime. They're all been in primetime games. So what that tells me is he's ready for prime time, right? If it's prime time, sign Bijan Robinson up. He's ready to go. Again, 100 plus yards by halftime is awesome. And this is not a good stat for the Packers. They're 1-7 when trailing at halftime by double digits in games Jordan Love has started, which includes the playoffs. The lone win came in Love's very first home game start 3 years ago to the date in week three of 2023 versus the Saints. They trailed 17-0 at half. They won 18-17. So it doesn't look good for Green Bay, and it looks like, I don't know, it's trending up for the Falcons.
2: It's trending up for the Falcons, and now it brings into question, Q, that game we saw Green Bay play in the opener at US Bank Stadium in Minneapolis.
0: Mm-hmm.
2: Dominated the first half. Did that 2 minute and 45 sequence and that 22-point swing break the Green Bay Packers? Last week, sure, you can blame it on the weather at MetLife Stadium all you want.
0: Right.
2: But the fact that it took a ferocious, furious 10-point comeback against the lowly New York Jets, who are not so lowly anymore, but still, in the fourth quarter, on the road, which version of the Green Bay Packers is who they really are, is my question. Or were they broken in that third quarter against the Vikings?
0: I think we'll learn if they're broken or not in the second half, right? They got the ball coming out of the locker room. They're driving right now. I think we'll learn a lot about this team in the second half. Who's going to throw their stones on the table? Is it going to be the Falcons, or is it going to be Jordan Love and the Packers? And I think there's a lot of questions there, especially surrounding Jordan Love and the Packers, because he just has not been Mr. Consistent when it comes to the quarterback position. So, again, 17-7, 12 minutes, 8 seconds left in the third quarter. The Falcons lead the Green Bay Packers Thursday night football. She's Mia O'Brien. I'm Q Myers, and we'll tell you what caught our attention like this.
1: The stories you might have missed, that caught our attention.
3: Oh, made you look.
1: Game night. Made you look.
0: All right, Mia, what is it that caught your attention? What made you look today?
2: Mercifully, excuse me. It appears the Minnesota Lynx will defeat the Indiana Fever in the realm of an 84-59 final score. Buck 33 to go in that game up at the Target Center. And it pains me because, Q, this is an Indiana team that kind of overlooked, speaking of make you look, they overlooked Malibu's Washington Mystics 2 games ago, and it's come back to haunt them. They dropped from the 4 seed, where they would have had home court advantage, all the way to the 6 seed. Now they got to go on the road and face the Aces. I'm sure they're telling each other, hey, listen, we went on the road. We brought the Aces to a fifth and deciding game in that overtime thriller that was ultimately won by the Aces before they went on to win their third title in 4 years. But Aaliyah Boston exited this game early. Ty Harris exited this game with an ugly injury. I don't know if Caitlin Clark and friends are going to be dancing late into October, Q. And it brings me no joy to say that. You know I am a part of CCFC. I have to remind people that, because whenever I'm critical or whenever I say Asia Wilson's going to win her fifth MVP award, people say you can't give Caitlin credit. No, I love to give Caitlin credit. Caitlin's all they got right now. And Kelsey Mitchell.
0: Yeah, about to say, don't forget Kelsey Mitchell's had a hell of a year. And I'll tell you,
2: she's been limited, though, in this game.
0: It's so funny, though, that you say that, because I'm one of those, as I'm here in Las Vegas and I cover the Aces, and obviously I want them to be super successful. Asia Wilson, best player in the world right now. That's a hell of a challenge. Round one, the Fever that gave them everything that they could handle last year without Caitlin Clark and with a Kelsey Mitchell who went down, you know, got cramped up in the game and had to leave. Yeah, that's the first round matchup. Yeah, good luck. Whoever advances out of those two teams, they're going to have earned that. That is for sure. That's what caught Mia's attention. That's what made her look. What caught my attention, made me look, happened on the diamond and sounded like this.
4: First offering to Marsh. There goes the runner. It's a chopper. Right back to Senzatella. Off the mound to field. It throws to first in time. The Milwaukee Brewers, for the first time in franchise history, have secured 100 wins. 5-1 your final. Welcome to the Century Club Brewers. The records keep being broken and the standard keeps getting raised. The best team in baseball into triple digits in wins here in 2026.
0: 620 WTMJ on the final call right there, and you heard it, the Brew Crew. First time they've hit a 100-win season in team history. And you know, Mia, that is a hell of a benchmark to hit, and I don't know why I take it for granted. I don't know why I feel like, well, everybody's done it. If you're really good, everybody's hit 100. No, they haven't. That is something that it's a very exclusive club, let's put it like that. But it just seems like more times than not, when we're paying attention to teams and we see them hit the century mark, we're like, yeah, of course they hit 100.
2: Well, especially because the Brewers are the first team this year in the majors to hit 100 wins, and it comes on September the 24th. We're pretty much accustomed to at least one team separating itself from the pack in the regular season down the home stretch. No one has, because of parity right now in Major League Baseball. What made me look when I heard that this is the first 100-win season in Brewers history, I was like, are we including relocation? Are we talking about previous iterations? And it looks like it's the first time in 57 years. The Milwaukee Brewers franchise is 57 years old. Founded as the Seattle Pilots in 1969 before moving to Milwaukee in 1970.
0: Well, let's ask Pat Murphy and hear from him what it means to hit that 100 win mark.
5: Yeah, I think it's special because it's a milestone that very few, relatively speaking, out of 30 teams, very few over the next 10 years will win 100, you know. First time in franchise history, and yeah, I'm just grateful and proud to be part of it, truly. And I'm proud we have this group of guys. Now, did we play great baseball tonight? No. Have we been playing great baseball? No. The strikeouts are concerning, you know, offensively. The guys, they like being together. They like this winning thing, and they can't take it for granted, you know. I mean, because it is special. So you got to put in the work to do it.
2: That's Pat Murphy, manager of the Milwaukee Brewers, the first team to 100 wins thanks to a 5-1 win this evening over the Philadelphia Phillies, who have still yet to clinch a playoff berth. And dare I say, the Arizona Diamondbacks are still in this because of the Phillies' late slide in September.
0: Yeah, no doubt. No doubt. I just thought that that was cool, man. I thought that that was really cool. I was on location here in Las Vegas earlier, so I got to see the actual game going on and saw the 100-win mark for the first time in team history across the screen and thought that that was really cool. So they were popping some bottles, and there was plenty of popping champagne around Major League Baseball. As a matter of fact, that's next here on Game Night on ESPN Radio on the all-new ESPN app.
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1: All right, Mia, at the top of the show, I said I don't know if the Atlanta Falcons are better because Michael Penix is in the lineup and that's why they have a 17-7 lead, or are the Green Bay Packers just really bad? I'm trending to the point of the Green Bay Packers are really bad. They just had a 10-play drive, go 63 yards, take 5 minutes and 4 seconds off the clock, ended up at the 7-yard line of the ATL, 4th and 1, Jordan Love passes incomplete, short right, turnover on downs.
2: Well, they don't have an offensive line to speak of. You and me are playing offensive line for the Packers, Q. So I'm sure that's going to be the argument from Matt LaFleur why they couldn't run the ball. And, of course, they've got a backup running back as their lead running back on top of all those injuries that have piled up along the offensive line. No, there's no excuse.
1: No.
2: Because if you cannot get a yard when you need to get a yard, you are an unserious football operation, and that's what the Green Bay Packers are right now. And you couple that reality with this. They're now 0-4 on fourth down conversions this season. That's the most attempts without a conversion in the NFL in 2026.
1: Yeah, that's a shame. It really is. And that was their best drive that they had going on. They were going to put themselves in position. They punched that into the end zone. Now you're talking about a game, right? 17-14. And I mentioned at the top, we're going to learn a lot about this Packers team in the second half. Well, if that's the lesson that I'm learning, that's not a good lesson, right? Those are the kind of lessons I learned in school all the time. They weren't positives. Trust me. Ask Mama Q. She'll tell you about all the bad lessons I learned in school. That's just what I learned right now. The Packers clearly are not a very good team.
2: And also, we forgot to mention off the top, Q, they also had a field goal blocked. I don't think we actually mentioned that yet either. And
1: right. That
2: really, and you said it in real time as we were preparing for tonight's program, you said that's a momentum-changing play. And now you couple that with that question I asked you earlier. Did the Vikings break the Packers
1: right. In
2: the third quarter, that 22-point swing? That's the biggest question I have right now. Is this a Packers team that's a front runner and they can't handle that adversity and then rallying back? I know they came back down 10 against the Jets, but maybe that was fool's errand because of the weather.
1: Right.
2: And maybe this is the team as it is currently constructed.
1: Well, the Atlanta Falcons took over the ball, 7-yard line, and they are now driving. They've gone 8 plays, 82 yards, and they are trying to punch it into the end zone as well. And if they do, I don't want to call the game early, but you know what they say. It gets late early, and it's getting late for the Green Bay Packers. Atlanta's got the ball and up 17-7 with 5 minutes left to go in the third quarter. It's game night here on ESPN Radio, the all-new ESPN app, SiriusXM Channel 80 and TuneIn. 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She's Mia O'Brien. I'm Q Myers. How about we take it to Major League Baseball?
0: The Major League Baseball stories of the day that you need to know.
3: There's one. There's two. Can they get three? It's a triple play!
0: This is Game Night's Triple Play.
1: All right. This is the triple play, and you know it's getting down to the wire, Mia, and teams are jockeying for position in the postseason, including the Cubbies. And whenever I talk about the Cubbies, I got to talk about PCA, Pete Crow Armstrong, like this.

0: And for the 23rd time in the history of the Chicago Cubs, they're going to be playing postseason baseball.
1: Q, we were marveling at that first 100-win season in 57 years for the Brewers. Mm-hmm. Only the 23rd postseason appearance for the Chicago Cubs. Savor this, folks. I know we became accustomed to it from 2015 to 2018 when they went to four straight. They have not gone back-to-back to the playoffs since that stretch. And thus, Chicago is headed back to the postseason thanks to that victory today. And by the way, what was really cool, we're going to get to it here in today's triple play here on Game Night on ESPN Radio. The Cubbies clinched, and 2 minutes later, that team from the South Side also clinched.
2: Yeah, no, they did. Absolutely. But, man, PCA, Pete Crow Armstrong, 40-40 club, seventh player in Major League Baseball history to do that. The first one since Shohei Ohtani in 2024. And how did he feel after he stole that 40th base? Here he is in the postgame locker room.
3: I was pretty emotional, I'm not going to lie. I know I try and play it off sometimes like I'm all cool and but no, I mean, I got a little thrown off when I ran out into the outfield today and everybody had those flags. And I mean, again, like I've never felt anything other than love when I've been here.
1: Not only is he the seventh player to join the 40-homer, 40-stolen-base club, Q, Pete Crow Armstrong is the third youngest behind only Alex Rodriguez, who did it in 1998 at the age of 22, and Jose Canseco for your A's, who did it in 1988 in his age 23 season.
2: Yeah, the good old days of the A's. But PCA, Pete Crow Armstrong, I love that he can do it, you know, at the bat. He can do it on the base pass. He can do it in the outfield. He is him, and that's why he's going to be a league MVP. So the Cubs, they punched their ticket to the postseason. You mentioned that other team. Who's that other team? Here's the final call.
4: Another 1-2. Rave hits a bouncer. Picked up by Antonacci to flip to Richards. Out at first. It's over. And the Chicago White Sox are playoff bound.
1: I jumped the gun, Q, because I'm so excited for the Pope. The Chicago White Sox. I already tweeted out the GIF. I was so excited.
2: I know you are.
1: Because the White Sox, Q, the call courtesy, by the way, of ESPN 1000. The White Sox are playoff bound for the first time since 2021. I actually was there at Guaranteed Rate Field. A couple of friends who live in Chicago, shout out to Kevin and Aaron, went out to visit them. Huge White Sox fans. Had a blast. I was like, man, this is finally where the tide turns. We take it back to 2003 to 2005, the golden age of this franchise. And then they lost 324 games over the last 3 years. And so to finally see the Southsiders get on the right side was encouraging.
2: For the White Sox, first team ever to make postseason in a full season after posting 100 losses in consecutive seasons. That's pretty cool. And the first time that the White Sox and the Cubs, you mentioned it, clinched playoff berths on the same day. Only the fourth year both teams reached the postseason. So that's pretty cool as well. So, yeah, shout out to the Chi, the Cubs, and the White Sox getting it done. Well, one more team punched their ticket. I'm sure our guy Emmett Golden would be happy. Here it is.
5: Now the set. Now the 1-2 delivery. Swing and a miss. Ball game. Got him with a splitter. And it never gets old, does it? Cleveland, you will have another October to remember. The Guardians are headed to the playoffs for the fourth time in the last 5 years, for the eighth time in the last 11 seasons, and they shut out the Boston Red Sox 1-0 to punch their ticket to October baseball.
1: WTAM 1100 with the call of a 1-0 shutout victory over the Red Sox for the Gardos, the unofficial team of Game Night here on ESPN Radio.
2: No, we reject that. No. I'm so glad you're with
1: Cleveland,
2: me tonight.
1: Cleveland,
2: I'm so glad
1: something.
2: You're. No. Ring the bell. Ring the bell. No. If we adopt.
1: Jovan's celebrating the Falcons right now. He can't find the bell.
2: That's okay. If we adopt something here on Game Night, we have to do it as a collective.
1: This is not
2: Emmett driven. No. But you got to give the Gardos credit. They are in the postseason. They get the 1-0 win. So we'll give them the credit. Clinch the postseason berth and remain one game ahead of the White Sox for the AL Central lead. You mentioned the Falcons. I'll just give a quick update. They went 92 yards. 10 plays,
1: Packers
2: 92 yards. They're up 24-7.

0: Is there an end of an era for the Sun? 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
1: I'm Mia O'Brien. Thursday Night Football at Lambeau Field. The Atlanta Falcons have scored 24 unanswered. They lead it 24-7 with a minute 02 remaining in the third quarter. Bijan Robinson laying it on. 20 carries, 158 yards, and a score on the ground. Michael Penix Jr. in his season debut, 15 of 22 for 132 yards, one passing touchdown, one interception. We will keep you posted on the very latest here on Game Night on ESPN Radio. One college game this evening, Liberty and Coastal Carolina, 20-17. The visitors, Liberty in front with 1:12 remaining in the third quarter on the teal turf. Final week of the Major League Baseball season. Cubs clinched their second straight playoff berth with a 2-1 win over the Marlins. Pete Crow Armstrong became the seventh major leaguer ever to hit 40 homers and steal 40 bases in a single season. Meanwhile, the Cubs' crosstown rivals are also postseason bound. The White Sox in the playoffs for the first time since 2021, thanks to a 9-1 rout of KC. Guardians hold on for a 1-0 win over the Red Sox. They are also playoff bound. Brewers clinched their first 100-win season in franchise history with a 5-1 win over the Phillies. The Yankees defeat the Rays 6-4. The Reds come back to beat the Braves 7-6. One game currently in progress of note. Astros in front of the A's 3-0. That one is crucial because the Rangers a half game lead in the AL West after beating the Mets earlier today. More scores and analysis, check out ESPN.com and the all-new ESPN app. Final day of the WNBA regular season. The Lynx route Indiana 86-66. Mixed Six roll the Sky 101-93. Two games currently in progress. The Aces in front of the Mercury through 1-32-18. And the Sparks in front of the Valkyries 22-19. 6:13 remaining in the game. There was a biggie in CT on the hardwood. The Connecticut Sun victorious in their final game. We'll tell you all about it coming up next on Game Night on ESPN Radio.
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4: 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She's Mia O'Brien. I'm Q Myers. And joining us in studio to talk about the Connecticut Sun and the WNBA in general is ESPN Radio host Gabrielle Lucevero, who's been covering the Sun for just about a decade and the WNBA as well. And Gabby, thanks so much for your time, I should say. We appreciate you. How big was this for the Sun to win their final game there in Connecticut? They only won a handful of games this year, 11 to be exact, but they won the final one there.
5: Happy to be here with you. It's become just such a passion of mine to be in and around the WNBA, and I know I'm speaking to a couple like minds here, so glad to be joining you guys in particular on this. And yeah, I mean, for them to be able to close this out with a win, it's been tough sledding the last 3 seasons now in Connecticut for a number of reasons, and a big one being that flux and the change in the league and what it takes to bring players in free agency and whether or not the Connecticut Sun could attract players. And the answer was not really, based on the current state. And so, yeah, they've been kind of limping along. And this has been a hard season to watch because it is all about the sunset season and celebrating the fans and celebrating what this team was. And quite frankly, it hasn't been a representation of what this team has been over 24 seasons. So for them to be able to end on a win is so huge and so well deserved.
1: Gabby, we will reserve some time to talk about the logistics of this franchise moving to Houston, what it means for these players, the front office, etc. But this is a celebration of a franchise 24 years in Connecticut, the first franchise that the Tribe actually owned. It was not an NBA team that brought the Connecticut Sun from Orlando up to the Northeast. And so just describe what the sunset celebration has meant to this fan base over the last 2-3 weeks, the coolest moment perhaps that you've seen as the sideline reporter for select Sun games as well.
5: It's hard to put my finger on exactly what it is. I think it's been this collective feeling of we're in this, let's take this all in. They at least have the benefit of knowing that this would be the final season. They got to celebrate it all year long. So even though it wasn't a product that Connecticut Sun and women's basketball fans in Connecticut have come to know, it's not the product that they've come to know, they still were out in full force. And I think being able to see Sun legends coming back, I was out there last Sunday when they honored Mike Tebow, who was, you know, the first coach of the Connecticut Sun, and he's done so much, and his kids now have gone on to be huge members of the women's basketball community as well, and what this has meant. So I think just seeing how much and being able to reflect on how much where the league is now has come from Connecticut buying in, the Mohegan Tribe buying in 2003, bringing this team from Orlando to Connecticut, and being able to reflect on that has been huge all season long.
4: Gabby, was it one of those situations where it's just because of the way that the league grew so quickly? I mean, you mentioned how it was a struggle to put together a really good roster. It wasn't that long ago that they were a really good team. You know, I mean, just how did they kind of get away from them, I guess?
5: Yeah, it feels like it happened so fast because it's like one year we're sitting there going, wow, they've got the longest active playoff streak in the country or in the league. And then you're going, they can't bring anyone in, and they're struggling. And it is exactly that the growth of this league outpaced what the Mohegan Tribe wanted to necessarily invest in the team. That does not make them the enemies or the villains in this situation. They looked at and they read the writing on the wall quite quickly and started chopping this team, saying, what is this worth? Because the investment that these players deserve is not the investment that we're going to put in anymore. So I do think that they did the quickest thing that they could do to adjust. But as we know, I mean, even quick still means three down seasons.
1: Gabby Lucevero, ESPN radio host. You'll catch her on Scan. That's SportsCenter all night here on ESPN radio coming up in just a bit. And also the sideline reporter for the Connecticut Sun celebrating the sunset as Connecticut wins 95-81 in their final home game at Mohegan Sun Arena. As for the move to Houston, Gabby, we're keeping score of the actual basketball, of course, but we're also keeping score. What are your expectations in terms of will we see most of this team in Houston next season? Will we see the coaching staff, the front office, kind of give us an idea of who is actually going to be headed to Texas?
5: So we'll start with the front office, and a lot of the front office you can expect to go down there. I mean, Morgan Tuck, GM, Jen Rosati, the team president, they are locked in to go to Houston. So the front office, and that's because they've had a lot of success. They are the masterminds behind those successful years as well. So I think that there's a lot of Houston should have a lot of confidence in the fact that they know how to build a team. And then as far as the players, because of the new CBA, there's a lot of one-year deals in the mix right now. So I think that there is going to be a lot of uncertainty into what that roster looks like. But having just 11 wins on the season sets them up in a good spot for the draft, puts them in position to possibly be looking at that number one pick in the draft. So what this team is going to look like, we're not so sure. But that's really a product of the CBA, less a product of what Houston wants.
4: Gabby, when I think of Houston women's basketball, I immediately think of the Houston Comets, and I think of all the dominance they had back in the day. How much pressure is going to be on this team to be a really good product really quickly because of the success of the Comets?
5: I don't think it's because of the success of the Comets, but I do think it's because of the move, because there are so many eyes on it. This was very much a power move by the WNBA, the NBA, to put a team in Houston. So I think not only is this pressure to perform, to draw a crowd, to show that this move was worth it, but you also, the players who do end up making that move to Houston from Connecticut, they are young. They are itching to have a winning season, to show what they can do when given the proper resources. So I think that the pressure is less about what it was, but more so what it can be.
1: Gabby, before we let you go and get ready for SportsCenter all night, you did cover this final season of the Connecticut Sun, and so you've seen the bulk of the 15 teams in the WNBA in 2026, including those eight playoff teams. Give us your sleeper pick to make a deep run in the postseason, which, of course, kicks off this Sunday, and give us a team that maybe you're a little concerned about when it comes to the WNBA playoffs.
5: All right, my sleeper pick that I think we all need to watch out for, Washington Mystics. Woo! They have been so much fun to watch. They are young. They are exciting. Yep. They don't have anything to lose and therefore everything to gain. So they're my sleeper pick. And a team that I'm concerned about, as in like maybe they may not do what they need to do, Minnesota Lynx. I watched them play the Sun this Sunday, and quite frankly, they did not look like, you know, yes, Olivia Miles went off in the first half, but then watching their next game, it's just some weird things going on. So I think, if anything, we can look at this as a kick in the pants right before the playoffs, and then Cheryl Reeves going to get everything together.
1: Hey, to your point, Gabby, and granted, they got their lick back against the Indiana Fever, a 20-point victory tonight, but Minnesota's defensive rating in May and June was a 97.4. That ranked first. That was absurd. Their defensive ranking since July 1st has ranked 11th. So, obviously, a kick in the pants, perhaps, Sunday and Tuesday against the Sun and the Fever. But, yeah, we got to see a turnaround on the defensive side.
5: 100%. It was really interesting to watch them play the Sun, because you're coming out going, this is a foregone conclusion, this is what we're getting. And then it just wasn't a Lynx team that we've been talking about all season long, going their favorites to get back and to win the league. So, yeah, I'm going to go with it's a kick in the pants, but they're one that I don't want to say I'm strong concerned about, but tonight made me feel a little bit better.
4: All right, bonus question for you real quick, Gabby. I'm here in Las Vegas, so you know it's all about the Aces. What are your thoughts on the Aces real quick?
5: You can never count the Aces out. Are you kidding me?
4: Girl. I just need to hear it. I just need confirmation.
1: I'm picking them to win it all, Q. I'm picking them all to win it all.
4: That a girl.
1: Because like Gabby alluded to, there are question marks about the Lynx. There are question marks about the Valkyries. We've never seen them beyond the opening round of the playoffs because it's only their second year. We don't know which version of the Indiana Fever, the New York Liberty, the Washington Mystics we're going to get night to night, but we do know what we're going to get when Asia Wilson is out on the floor.
4: I just wanted to hear it. I just wanted to hear the confirmation. That's all. That's all.
5: Like, I got a new voice. I just need to hear it from somebody else. Listen, when you got Asia Wilson on your team, you are always considering a championship there. And Mia, you hit it right on the head. There's so much uncertainty in the other seven teams. But then you go, you know, you kind of know the product you're getting with the Aces.
1: And it stinks because we'd love parity. No offense, Q. But
4: no, we don't. We're good. We don't need that parody, man. Y'all
1: that's
4: say
1: just
4: that.
1: the real team of game night. I tried to make it the Gardos. The Aces are the real team of game night.
4: Exactly. Say that parody for Major League Baseball. Gabby, fantastic stuff. Thanks so much for joining us. We definitely appreciate you. Like I said, great stuff.
5: You got it, guys.
4: Gabby Lucevero, ESPN radio host and WNBA extraordinaire, covered the Connecticut Sun for a very long time, and they are done. It's a sunset now in Connecticut, but they got the victory 95-81. She's Mia O'Brien. I'm Q Myers. It is game night here on ESPN radio. Coming up next, will the Minnesota Vikings improve to 3-0, even though they had a quarterback change? 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
0: 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The hunt for October comes down to the final weekend of the season. The Cleveland Guardians are fighting for the AL Central crown. And this weekend, they look to clinch the title in Kansas City when they face the Royals. 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
1: Packer fans, close your ears. Thursday Night Football is just getting flat out dirty, right? This is bad. The Dirty Birds are doing some dirty, nasty things to the Green Bay Packers, destroying them 27-7 with 10:47 left to go in the fourth quarter. Mia, this is all you need to know. If you haven't, I mean, I'm looking at some of the faces of the Green Bay Packers fan. One lady's checking her pulse. That's hilarious. One lady was checking her pulse. This is all you need to know when it comes to stats. The Atlanta Falcons have 217 total yards on the ground. The Packers have 22. That's all you need to know.
2: Jordan Love only has 207 yards through the air. So, yes, for those of you keeping score, that would suggest, almost more rushing yards compared to total offense.
1: And he only got that. He only got that because he just had a nice completion. I mean, he had a completion of like 30 yards. That's the only reason he even went over 200 yards passing. Like, this has just been a flat out embarrassment.
2: And of course, this is the opener,
1: the first quarter. Yeah, exactly.
2: Home opener for at Lambeau Field for the season, and that's what I think is most stunning of all.
1: Yeah, this is really bad and embarrassing, especially when you're thinking about a Falcons team who through 2 weeks has not been very good, right? We know that they had quarterback situations. Michael Penix returns, and look, he's at 216 total yards, a touchdown. He started the game off with the interception, and when the Packers did nothing with it and then turned around and got a field goal block later on in the first half as well, kind of knew then it was going to be a long day there at Lambeau.
2: I'm going to throw out the stat just because it's fun, and it's a 20-point lead for Atlanta. I don't think I can hurt you, 28-3, friends. There's 10:08 to go. I can't hurt them even with this stat cue. No Falcons quarterback this season has made it through 10 passes without throwing an interception. Cooper Rush did it on his 7th pass of the season. Jack Strand, of course, notoriously. Stanford Strand on the first pass of his NFL career. And Michael Penix Jr. threw a pick on his 3rd pass from scrimmage. So
1: there it is.
2: Hey, but listen, he got the yips out of the way, and away they go.
1: No doubt. So we'll continue to update you on how this Thursday night football game is getting wrapped up. We probably have a pretty good idea, but we will definitely update you on that as it's 27-7 with 10:08 left to go.
3: Don't you jinx it, by the way.
1: Hey, man, take it easy.
2: Say it with your chest, Jovan.
1: Oh, he's been saying everything with his chest, man. He's been telling us where to go and how to get there. He's feeling good. He's got the wings flapping, man. Yeah. He's dirty birdied it up,
3: I've seen some things. That's why I can't guarantee a win just yet. I'm impressed so far, but I've seen some things in my life as a Falcons fan. Well, just saying.
2: The good news, Jovan, is it's you, me, and Q in the interior of the Packers offensive line right now. it's very holy because it's cheesy. You know what I mean?
1: Yeah, there's
2: no
1: doubt.
2: You get that one, Q?
1: I got it. Swiss cheese-like, too, and your cheese, Green Bay. I get it. Yep. I'm picking up what you're laying down. She's Mia O'Brien. I'm Q Myers. It's Game Night here on ESPN Radio. The all-new ESPN app, SiriusXM Channel 80 and TuneIn, are presented by Progressive Insurance. We've got to do some more football action like this.
0: It's time to hear from some of the biggest names in the NFL.
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1: Now, Mia, I really enjoy Wednesdays, Thursdays, and Fridays, we get the opportunity to get to the practice facilities. We talk to the coaches. Then we get an opportunity to go inside the locker room. And that's where these kind of conversations happen. The Minnesota Vikings, they're 2-0. They're at Tampa Bay, who's 0-2. That Vikings defense looks really good. And, oh, by the way, they don't have a quarterback problem. They actually have quarterback options. Carson Wentz has looked pretty good. And now they get Kyler Murray back. So how fired up is he to be back out there? Here he is.
5: Of course. I mean, as a competitor, I want to play last week, you know, but I understand what, you know, the protocol is and how everything shakes out. But I'm excited. I'm excited to be back. And, you know, I'm thankful that we're 2-0. Shout out to Kars, you know, coming in, doing a great job. Couldn't be happier for him and this team. But just to be 2-0 in this situation right now is just amazing.
2: 4 o'clock window treatment for the Vikings at 2-0. The Tampa Bay Buccaneers 0-2. We'll get to them here in a second, Q. That game, of course, will be broadcast right here on ESPN Radio. Justin Jefferson saying it will be a joy to see Kyler Murray return to action on Sunday. Of course, this offense runs through Jay Jettas, who had 55 receiving yards on 6 catches in that rain-marred affair, a 9-3 win over the Bears. 92 yards on 8 catches from Carson Wentz in that opener, some of them from Kyler Murray as well. And so he seems happy. And I think that at this point in time, if Justin Jefferson's happy, then the Minnesota Vikings are happy, especially if Brian Flores is also happy.
1: Well, I'll tell you this, man. Kyler Murray better go out there and ball. Because before he suffered that concussion, and that was a pretty ugly hit that he took, before he suffered that concussion, he did not look good. Right? He got his what, one of his first passes, if not his first pass, was intercepted. He did not look like the guy that was working under the quarterback whisperer that is Kevin O'Connell. So I think he's got a lot of pressure because Carson Wentz actually looked pretty good. And they were successful under him. Now, I know that there wasn't a whole lot of points scored in the last game, but I want to say that was more weather-related. So, Kyler Murray, it's good to see him back under center. You never want to see anybody lose their job due to injury. You never want to see anybody injured anyway. So, it's good to see him back. But, yeah, he's got to go ahead and handle his business, or there may start being some calls for one Carson Wentz. And if you're Tampa Bay Buccaneers, you got to figure some stuff out, man. I mean, they are not good. Baker got paid before the season, and now they're 0-for. He's turning the ball over, fumbled 3 times in the first game, turned it over again in the second game. Again, 0-for-2. They've got to have a sense of urgency, and here's Baker talking about it.
6: I think our group's ready to get out there and get the taste out of our mouth, to be honest with you, especially after, you know, watching the tape 2 weeks in a row and just the things that we know we can get fixed. So it's sense of urgency's there, focus is there, and like I said earlier, just got to translate it to Sunday.
2: Tampa Bay is 0-2 for the first time since 2014. They finished 2-14 that season and then earned the right to select one Jameis Winston with the number one overall pick. Tampa has not lost each of its first two home games since 2022. They have started 2-0 overall in each of the past 5 seasons. Of course, the last 3 with Baker Mayfield under center, Q.
1: Mia, get to the next one. Get to the next stat. Just go ahead, right underneath that. This is the one. This is where you stop the presses. Stop the presses. This is the one that you got to hear clear. Go ahead, Mia.
2: Todd Bowles is 9-16 against teams that entered with a winning record as the Buccaneers head coach since 2022. That is the worst win percentage among all active coaches with at least 25 such games.
1: 9-16 versus teams that entered with winning records as the Buccaneers head coach. That is bad, Mia. I mean, that's bad, bad.
2: Hey, they got the guy in Green Bay on the hot seat. How about the guy in Tampa? Both those guys coming into the season, there was this notion of, you know, is this really sustainable? Is this really the guy? If you fall to 0-3 Tampa, they are absolutely going to be calling for Todd Bowles' head and his job before we get to the trade deadline.
1: I did not know that stat until Sister Sledge brought it to our attention. 9-16. I mean, look, I don't champion for anyone to get fired. I don't. I know how hard it is for these guys to get these jobs and hold on to them. When you get hired, you get hired to get fired. Like, you know that there's an expiration date. But if you're 9-16 versus teams with a winning record, you better start sharpening up your resume. That is bad. And so you're right.
2: It also speaks to the state of the NFC South, by the way.
1: Right. Well, that too. Right. That division. I mean, that they should have won it last year. Right, they were on that trajectory where they were playing really well. Baker Mayfield was supposed to be, you know, in the running for the MVP. Todd Bowles at the time was supposed to be in the running for Coach of the Year. And then it went south, and when it went south, it went dirty south. Right, it went down south where I stay. Like, it went that far south. Shout out to the Mad Hatter, by the way.
2: Speaking of dirty birds, speaking of the NFC South, Q, there's a power shift in that division the Tampa Bay Buccaneers play in, and I think this just upped the ante even more in terms of the urgency for Baker Mayfield and friends to get that nasty taste out of their mouth, because if the Atlanta Falcons improve to 1-2, which right now, 8-11 to go on Thursday night, it looks like they will. Can you imagine a world where the Bucs are 0-3 in the cellar of that division?
1: Well, I'll tell you what, if they're cellar dwellers, there's going to be some consequences and repercussions is what my mama used to say. So, yeah, they better figure things out really, really quickly. Mia, you're back. That means the WNBA tiers are back. That's next on ESPN Radio.
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2: With a touchdown, but it is still all ATL on a Thursday night at Lambeau Field. The Falcons 27 and driving, the Packers 14, 4:30 to go in the ball game. Michael Penix Jr. just linked up with Drake London for another sizable grab. He's now 18 of 25 for 256 yards, a touchdown, and an interception in his 2026 debut. Bijan Robinson, 181 yards on the ground on 26 carries and a score. We will keep you posted on the very latest right here on Game Night on ESPN Radio. One college game this evening, Liberty and Coastal Carolina, 27-17. The visitors, the Flames, in front with 7:49 to go on the teal turf. Final week of the Major League Baseball regular season. Cubs clinched their second straight playoff berth with a 2-1 win over the Marlins. Pete Crow Armstrong became the seventh major leaguer ever to hit 40 homers and steal 40 bases in a single season. Meanwhile, the Cubs' crosstown rivals also postseason bound. The White Sox defeat the Royals 9-1 to clinch their first playoff berth since 2021. Guardians hold on for a 1-0 win over the Red Sox, and they are also headed to the postseason. Brewers clinched their first 100-win season in franchise history with a 5-1 win over the Phillies. Yankees 6, Rays 4. The Reds come back to beat the Braves 7-6. Some games currently in progress. The Astros have now fallen behind the A's 4-3 that game in favor of the A's in the top of the fifth. That one's important because the Rangers beat the Mets today to take a half-game lead in the AL West standings. Final day of the WNBA regular season. The Connecticut Sun defeat the Toronto Tempo 95-81 in their final game in CT before moving to Houston. After routing the Lynx on Tuesday, Minnesota returned the favor to Indiana tonight, 86-66. Fever fall to the sixth seed in the WNBA playoff field. Mystics roll the sky, 101-93. We've got a whole lot more from the W coming up next with my W tiers on Game Night on ESPN Radio.
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0: Worst saying ever. That's the worst saying ever by Emmett Golden. He lives in a different world, though, so I'm okay with that. He's my guy. Mio O'Brien's rocking with me side by side this evening here on this fine program we call Game Night on ESPN Radio on the all-new ESPN app, SiriusXM Channel 80, and tune in. 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And the Falcons are pouring it on the Green Bay Packers, 33-14. They're going for two because why not, right? We'll let you know how that goes. They are just pouring it on the Green Bay Packers in Lambeau Field. But the WNBA season, it is coming to a close. The playoffs, the postseason starts up on Sunday. So where does your favorite team stack up right now, according to Mia? 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
2: Where does your favorite team in the W fit?
3: 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The A in AARP stands for angry. Frisky and fun. The internet hates them, but we still love them.
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4: Boy, oh boy, Q, I got to tell you, Malibu wishing he was hanging out with us tonight because I got a lot of love for his Washington Mystics in the streets, routed the Chicago Sky this evening to cause chaos in my WNBA tears and the playoff field. We've known what eight teams are playoff bound since before the FIBA World Cup break at the start of the month of September. Mm-hmm. But there has been some shuffling here in this final week of the regular season, both in the standings and in my tiers, as has been the case for, I'd say, the last three times we've done this little exercise. In Tier 1, at the top of the tiers, which, by the way, in case you're new to the program, we change the tier names. We change how many tiers there are each and every week here on Game Night on ESPN Radio, dictated by the results on the hardwood. But for the last three times we've done this little exercise, Q, the Minnesota Lynx have stood alone at the top. They get a big 20-point victory at home tonight to close out the regular season after being routed by the Fever at Gainbridge Fieldhouse Tuesday night. Tier 1 is entitled The Lynx, even if they lost four of their last six, dating back to pre the World Cup break, and even if Olivia Miles sidelined with a calf strain, expected to be back for the postseason, though, Minnesota stands alone.
0: Yeah, Minnesota's a really good team, man. They really are, but I didn't like the way that they closed out before the FIBA tournament happened. I didn't like the way they closed out defensively. Didn't like the way that they played defensively coming out of the FIBA tournament. I still think that they're a really good team. But, man, if they have all that talent and all of a sudden they dip out pretty early or they don't go where we expect them to go, it's going to be definitely a disappointing season for the Lynx.
4: It's happened each of the last 2 years, Q.
0: I know.
4: We'll see if third time's the charm.
0: Well aware.
4: Cheryl Reeve pulled her starters against both the Sun and the Fever to try to make a statement. Looked like they did tonight. We'll see if that holds serve through the postseason. Tier 2. This one's a little bit more up Q's alley. Tier 2 this week is entitled Momentum is a Stat. The Golden State Valkyries, the Las Vegas Aces, and the Atlanta Dream are all in Tier 2 this week. Here is what their last 10 games have looked like. Yes, the Golden State Valkyries have somewhat surprisingly had some inexplicable losses in their last 10-15 games, quite frankly. Their last three losses have come to the Minnesota Lynx, the Chicago Sky, a three-point loss, to be fair, at the buzzer, and the Portland Fire. Mm. They're currently in action against the Sparks, but sandwiched between those weird losses was a six-game win streak. So that's where, again, I have questions about night to night, the consistency of Natalie Nicasse's side, but they do have some momentum on their side, as do the Las Vegas Aces, winners of eight of their last 10, including six straight, and ditto to Carl Semesco's Atlanta Dream team, who officially locked up the four spot, the four seed in the playoff field. They have won five in a row. They have won nine of their last 10. Nobody want to face the Dream headed into the month of October.
0: No, they really don't. The Dream, they're so scrappy, and they're never out of a game, right? They just always, no matter how far they get behind, they find a way to get back into it and challenge. They're a really good team. I still think they're about a year away, but they're a really good team. You can see the pieces. You can see where they're going. And, I mean, hey, sometimes teams arrive a little early, so maybe that's the case for them. With the Valkyries, though, you know, I talked about the Lynx, and I talked about their defense and questioned it. The Valkyries, I question their offense, and it still blows my mind that they did not make a move for Kelsey Plum.
4: We're going to get to Kelsey Plum. Don't worry. She is once again a tear unto herself a little bit later in this exercise. But first, I mentioned that young Malibu. Producer Jake, I knew he wanted to stick around because he knew I'd be giving love to the Washington Mystics, his hometown team. They have won 8 of their last 10, winners of 4 straight, including that impressive showing over the weekend at Gainbridge Fieldhouse. I have a double dose of frisky and fun. Uh-oh. I know that that is music to Sister Sledge's ears as well. Tier 3 this week is entitled Frisky Fun Playoff Teams. You heard that right. I have the Washington Mystics and the Dallas Wings higher on the tiers than the Indiana Fever and the New York Liberty heading into postseason play. While, yes, not the best draw, the Mystics now have to travel to Atlanta on Sunday. We will see if Dallas is facing the Valkyries, the Aces. Tonight's results from those two 10 p.m. games will bear into who is the 2 and the 3 seed. But the Dallas Wings, they've looked good coming out of the FIBA World Cup break. Paige Bueckers, multiple 20 burgers. Mm-hmm. They've won 7 of their last 10. It finally feels like they are clicking post-AZ FUD season-ending injury. I like the momentum that those two young squads are rolling into the playoffs with, and they've got nothing to lose.
0: Right. No, they don't. They don't. I'm wondering how much the Dallas Wings are going to miss AZ FUD in the postseason, though, right? I mean, you want to have that player. She is so stinking good, and you saw how it impacted them when they lost her. They have rallied and rebounded, like you said, but postseason, man, you've got to have everybody. You've got to have all hands on deck. When it comes to the Mystics, I'm surprised that it took so long for them to find some level of consistency. They were making me scratch my head all season long. They have too much talent. I've been saying that, and I know you've been telling me, well, they're young. I get it. But they're talented. They have way too much talent on that squad to be as inconsistent as they have been throughout the course of the year. But like you said, winners of 8 of the last 10, not mad at that. You can't shake a stick at that. And I think they're going to be a problem in the postseason.
4: Brief sidebar, because I know Sister Sledge is going to say look at the time. But Shakira Austin, should we be considering her for most improved player? For sixth woman of the year, she obviously started, but for most improved player over Jessica Shepherd, over Marina Mabry.
0: Ooh, that's a hell of a field. That's a hell of a field right there.
4: It's the most hotly contested award, I think.
0: Yeah, it is.
4: In this postseason race in the WNBA, because I think Shakira Austin has really asserted herself as the lead dog. And yes, Kiki Arefin, Sonia Citron do exist. Both were on that FIBA World Cup team. Tonight, Kiki, another double-double, 16 points, 15 boards. She's a beast, but...
0: Yes, she is. Friend of the show, by the way.
4: Shakira, though, is... She's the alpha. She's the alpha in that organization. Besides, of course, Sidney Johnson and his quirky celebration. Shout out to Sidney Johnson. Deserves some love in the Coach of the Year rankings and voting as well. Okay, let's keep it moving. Tier 4. I'm putting you here to fire you up. You also may have an early exit from the postseason. The Indiana Fever.
0: Ooh.
4: And the New York Liberty, who, by the way, I also think the New York Liberty could be the team to beat come playoff time just because Stewie picked up right where she left off at the World Cup. But at the same time, this Liberty team has lost 2 in a row. Granted, those 2 games were to the Atlanta Dream. Coming out of the FIBA World Cup break, that impressive 93-81 win over the Lynx. I don't know what version of the Liberty we're going to see night to night, Q. I don't know what version of the Fever we're going to get night to night. So that's why I'm putting them in Tier 4 to try to fire them up, light a fire under their butts. Because I'd like to see both teams make a deep run.
0: Well, the Liberty, that's who they've been all season.
4: Yep.
0: That's exactly who they've been all season. There's a reason why they're the 8 seed. That's exactly who they've been all season long. You don't know what you're going to get game in and game out, which really surprises me from a team that has the talent that they do. You know what I mean? Like, they just got way too many talented players.
4: Well, and they fired Sandy because they were like, well, we're just a coach away.
0: Right. Yeah, well. See how that worked out for them?
4: Well, it worked out for the Knicks, and so that's where I think they thought that lightning would strike twice in the same locale, and it didn't happen.
0: Not so much. The Fever, I think they're a sneaky good – I mean, they're not even a sneaky good team. They're just a really good team. I don't know. I mean, they've found some inconsistencies as well, but, I mean, they got hitters, man. Aaliyah Boston, I know that she's a little banged up right now. Caitlin Clark speaks for herself. You know, Kelsey Mitchell speaks for herself. And, oh, by the way, on the sideline – they got a coach that you can't shake a stick at. Stephanie White is fantastic as well.
4: Their problem is it's just so high variance. And Caitlin even was quoted in that loss to the Mystics over the weekend, like yelling at the bench saying, we can't play hero ISO ball. And it's great. The nights where Kelsey Mitchell or Caitlin Clark or Aaliyah Boston go off for 30-plus and carry you. But you can't rely on that as your sole focal point on the offensive end. Let's keep it moving. Let's get to those 7 teams that will not be playing in the month of October in the postseason. Tier 5, fought till the end. It was fun while it lasted. The two expansion teams in the Portland Fire, the Toronto Tempo, both ravaged by injuries down the home stretch of the season, Q. And so kudos to both those organizations. They will not do what the Golden State Valkyries did last year, but they still were in pretty much every game until the fourth quarter here down the home stretch of the season. I'm also going to put the Chicago Sky.
0: Oh, yeah, they stink.
4: In Tier 5. They stink.
0: They stink.
4: Sydney Taylor, for whatever the reason, doesn't want to leave Chicago. I guess she just, you know, likes Chi-Town summer, which I don't blame her. But, yeah, you could seek greener pastures, girlfriend, and, like, there's a team that would take your services in a heartbeat. But she says she's sticking around for the long term, so I'm putting the Sky in Tier 5. I mentioned that Kelsey Plum would make an appearance for a second straight go-around. Tier 6 is entitled Kelsey Plum, H-E, double hockey sticks, because I don't know what the Phoenix Mercury are going to do. Also, the lip readers read Kelsey Plum on the bench the other day. Sounds like she's sticking around in Phoenix. She's going to re-sign by all accounts. We'll see if that actually comes to pass. Phoenix does not have a first-round pick because of the trade with the Sparks. They don't have a player under the age of 25, 26. I don't know where the youth movement's going to come from for the Mercury. And then finally, speaking of where Kelsey Plum came from, the Los Angeles Sparks, the Connecticut Sun, in Tier 7, entitled Ownership, H-E, double hockey sticks. Because not only are the Connecticut Sun on the move to become the Houston Comets next year, the Los Angeles Sparks, we got to figure out who's going to be their owner. And finally, I promised that we would have a double dose of frisky and fun. Tier 8. I know it's not the season you hope for, Seattle Storm fans. But frisky, fun, Flauge Johnson. Yes, they only won 8 games this year. But boy, oh boy, was it fun while it lasted.
0: Yeah, there you go. There you go. It was fun while it lasted. Flauge is a fantastic player, and I think that she's going to do some good things. And Seattle will as well, but they got to figure some stuff out. Mia O'Brien with her WNBA tiers there on game night on ESPN Radio on the all-new ESPN app. Coming up next, Thursday Night Football is coming to a close. We'll break it all down next on game night on ESPN Radio on the all-new ESPN app.
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0: Corey Levin has come in as the fullback ahead of Robinson. Corey Levin throws the block at Bijan Robinson, scores standing in the south end zone at Lambeau Field. My gosh, 62 engaged and detonated, Arch, at the point of attack. And Robinson scores standing, and with 3:33 to play in the ball game, the Falcons have gotten a second rushing score tonight from Bijan Robinson to make it 33-14.
1: The Falcons scored early and they scored often. A highlight coming in courtesy of 92-9. The game, they go on to win Thursday Night Football, kicking off week three of the season, 35-14 over the Green Bay Packers. It's game night here on ESPN Radio, the all-new ESPN app. SiriusXM Channel 80 and TuneIn. 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She's Mia O'Brien. I'm Q Myers. And look, Mia, I'll say this. I don't want to make this about how bad the Packers are, so I'll make this about the Atlanta Falcons with Michael Penix. Falcons without Michael Penix, all bad, right? They don't have a good solution. They don't have good anything at the quarterback position, clearly. That was shown by the different guys that they rolled out there that did a whole lot of nothing. Michael Penix makes his season debut. They put up 35 points. 35-14. He didn't do all the heavy lifting. Obviously, Bijan Robinson did a lot. Drake London. Bijan Robinson carried the rock 29 times for 194 yards and a couple touchdowns. Drake London, 9 catches for 194. I guess 194 was the magic number on the night.
2: There it is. If you played that number out there in Las Vegas, where Studio Q coming at you live from, you made a lot of money this evening. I also want to note this, Q. Bijan Robinson so far this season prior to tonight's presumed victory, as they're putting the finishing touches on it right now at Lambeau Field for the Atlanta Falcons. Bijan had 83 yards on 21 carries, 0 rushing touchdowns against the Pittsburgh Steelers. Should be noted, he had 90 receiving yards in that game. The Carolina Panthers held him to 9 receiving yards in that 34-33 thumping last week at Mercedes-Benz Stadium. Only 72 yards on the ground. And I think that you can point at that and you could say, well, yeah, dumb, Mia, because the opposing team knew all the Atlanta Falcons could do without a NFL quarterback under center, with all due respect to Stanford Strand. No one Strand and delivers quite like us here on game night on ESPN Radio, and one Cooper Rush. But was it as simple as that? Like, you just insert a competent starting quarterback in the NFL, and that therefore opens up the playbook for Bijan Robinson, let alone opening up the

0: yards.
1: Right. Exactly.
0: Caleb Johnson, by the way, had 6 yards, 4 carries, and his long was 5 yards. So you do the math in terms of the negative running
1: yes.
0: plays. And that's where, if you're Matt LaFleur, you had no choice. And this makeshift offensive line, so many people were worried about pass protection. Well, heck, how about run blocking?
1: Right, exactly. Their run blocking wasn't there. Their pass pro wasn't there. I mean, really, I mean, Jordan Love only got sacked once, and he dropped back 53 times, so I guess the pass pro was okay.
0: Right,
1: but
0: that's what I mean.
1: Their game just wasn't okay. Their game was just bad. And so, you know, there's going to be a lot of questions about the Green Bay Packers, who they are, who they're not. I mean, plenty of people are probably looking at it and say, hey, they're lucky that they have one win on the season. Right, they easily could be 0-3 at this stage of the game. But, you know, again, for the Falcons, I have to give them a lot of credit, especially in the division that they're in. And you've pointed this out before. They could salvage this. They start out 0-2. Like, all 0-2s are not created equal. 0-2 in, say, the NFC West, the AFC West, you know, divisions like that that we all look at that are going to be really tough. That's one thing. The NFC North, right, you start out 0-2, you could be cooked. In the NFC South, you start out 0-2, you're still in the driver's seat, right?
0: Well, especially when the Buccaneers are 0-2.
1: Right.
0: The New Orleans Saints got to face your Las Vegas Raiders sitting at 2-0, and of course the Saints are 1-1. They should probably be 2-0.
1: They're a good team, though. They are a good team. The Saints are definitely a good team.
0: They are a good team, and then the Carolina Panthers have to travel to Cleveland for Deshaun Watson's home debut. That's not necessarily as easy a task as perhaps we thought 1 week ago.
1: Right.
0: And so let's say the Panthers and the Saints both lose.
1: Right.
0: You're sitting at 1-2. With everybody, and if the Bucks win, I guess they're there too. And then it's literally 0-0. It's anybody's game, and that's where I look at this Atlanta Falcons team. And for so long, when they drafted Drake London, when they drafted Kyle Pitts, Bijan Robinson, and the thought was, you know what, we have all these weapons, we just need the quarterback. Even last week, we were ready to have the conversation. They are a quarterback away.
1: Yeah.
0: They need to draft a quarterback because they're tanking. They don't have a quarterback. Well, maybe they do have a quarterback after all, Q. If Michael Penix Jr., if this was not fool's gold, and if he is here to stay in the ATL.
1: Well, that's the problem. That's the million-dollar problem. That's the million-dollar question that nobody's going to be able to answer. Is he there to stay? And what I mean by stay is stay healthy, stay in the lineup, stay on the field. That's been the story of his career going back to college, unfortunately. I hate to bring up the yeah buts, but that's a scenario. Right, there's a reason why they went out and made a move for Tua. There's a reason why they went out and made a move for Cooper Rush. Right, there's a reason why they brought in Strand. Right, because they need to have insurance at that position, because there's no telling how long Michael Penix is going to stay on the field. That is the problem that the Falcons face. This was a good step in the right direction. Right, this is a really good step. You could build on that, but you have to find a way to keep number 9 on the field.
0: The Falcons, of course, noteworthy that they are in prime time for their next 2 games. This is the first of 3.
1: Yeah, we're all going to see them. We'll all learn a lot about them in the next couple games.
0: They are at the Saints Monday night, which a lot of us had circled that as perhaps Michael Penix's debut. Instead, it comes tonight in impressive fashion, 35-14 ATL over the Green Bay Packers at Lambeau Field. Then they're home against the Ravens on Sunday night. And that, my friend, is where we are going to learn a lot about Michael Penix Jr. and this Atlanta Falcons team under Kevin Stefanski's leadership.
1: Well, what I learned about the Falcons tonight, they ended the day with 498 total yards. Yikes! If you're the Packers, you're wondering, did we try to stop anyone? That's the most yards by a visiting team at Lambeau Field since 2015, when the Chargers put 548 of those yards up in a 27-20 to loss. So there's that. But 498 total yards, it's like Green Bay never even showed up to the party.
0: And I know it's a short week, but this is your home opener.
1: Exactly. Exactly. So we'll take the party to Lambeau Field. Again, the Falcons 35, the Packers 14. It's coming up next on Game Night on ESPN Radio, the all-new ESPN app.
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1: I'm Mia O'Brien. It's a final from Lambeau Field. The Atlanta Falcons pick up win number one of 2026, 35-14 over the Packers. Michael Penix Jr. dazzled in his season debut, 18 of 25 for 256 yards, one passing touchdown, one interception. But the real story, Bijan Robinson, 194 yards on the ground on 29 carries. He had two rushing scores. A whole lot more coming up from Green Bay next on Game Night here on ESPN Radio. One college game this evening, still currently in progress, under a minute to play in the fourth quarter. Liberty pulling away from Coastal Carolina 34-17. Final week of the Major League Baseball regular season. Cubs clinched their second straight playoff berth with a 2-1 win over the Marlins. Pete Crow Armstrong became the seventh major leaguer to ever hit 40 homers and steal 40 bases in a single season. Meanwhile, the Cubs' crosstown rivals also postseason bound. The White Sox take down the Royals 9-1. They're in the playoffs for the first time since 2021. Guardians hold on for a 1-0 win over the Red Sox, also headed to the postseason. Brewers clinched their first 100-win season in franchise history, 57 years, with a 5-1 win over the Phillies. Yankees 6, Rays 4. The Reds come back to beat the Braves 7-6. Couple games currently in progress. The Astros have come back to take a 5-4 lead over the A's in the top of the 7th. That is an important game to follow as the Rangers a half-game lead in the AL West standings. Final day of the WNBA regular season. Let's first get to the two games that are still in progress. The Sparks, surprisingly, in front of the Valkyries, 53-41. Golden State still needs to wrap up the two seed in the playoff field, 153 remaining in the third. Aces taking care of business in Phoenix. They lead the Mercury 75-58. On the final game at Mohegan Sun Arena, the Sun defeat the Tempo 95-81. Mystics beat the Sky 101-93. The Lynx beat the Fever 86-66. More from Thursday Night Football coming up on Game Night on ESPN Radio.
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4: 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The Falcons win 35-14 over the Green Bay Packers, kicking off Week 3 NFL action. She's Mia O'Brien. I'm Q Myers, and it really looked pretty easy for Atlanta this evening, Mia. And it started out a little shaky. The very first drive, Michael Penix, who made his 2026 season debut, throws an interception. I thought, uh-oh. Right, all these quarterbacks for Atlanta have been struggling, and then that was the last time that he really struggled. The Packers did nothing with it. They basically went three and out. Matter of fact, it looked like they were going to go for it on fourth down, and then they get called for a false start, so they give the ball back, and it looked like that was game, set, match right then and there. It seems like the Falcons kind of took control, settled down a little bit, to the point where Penix ends up throwing for 256 yards and a touchdown. You just heard it right there. And the Falcons ran for 242 yards. Very balanced offense tonight from the ATL.
1: How about this stat, Q? Drake London, in his last seven games with Michael Penix Jr. Are you ready for this?
4: I'm ready.
1: I don't know if you're ready for this one.
4: So are you ready?
1: Of course.
4: All my old heads will know that reference.
1: There we go. Of course, tonight, the former top 10 pick, 9 catches for 194 yards. No scores, but obviously some serious yards, especially yards after the catch for Drake London. Previous last game, prior to Michael Penix's 2026 debut, for Drake London, 7 catches for 119 yards. Previous to that, 6 catches for 104 yards and a touchdown. Previous to that, 9 catches for 118 yards, 3 touchdowns. There's one 42-yard performance in there, but otherwise, the two previous games to that, over 100 yards receiving and a score, Michael Penix Jr. to Drake London. This is what Terry Fontenot saw when he drafted both of them. This is what Ian Cunningham saw when he took the job. This is what Matt Ryan believes his Atlanta Falcons can do. This is what producer Joe Vaughn has been begging for. Now can we keep Michael Penix Jr. healthy?
4: That's what you got to do, right? You got the weapons. There's no doubt about that. The weapons are there. right? But Drake London obviously is phenomenal. Kyle Pitts, I mean, he didn't even have to do anything. He had one catch for 5 yards.
1: Hope you didn't draft him in fantasy, folks.
4: He had one catch for 5 yards, but he didn't have to do anything. Zachariah Branch as a weapon, he didn't have to do anything. One catch for 7 yards. Like, these guys don't have to do anything on this evening the way that Bijan Robinson was rolling and the way that Drake London was receiving the ball. I mean, they were just dominating, right? I mean, they both had 194 yards, respectfully. Bijan on the ground, Drake London through the air. The Falcons are the first visiting team at Lambeau ever, all caps, like I'm screaming at you, to produce a 150-yard rusher and a 150-yard receiver in a game, regular season and playoffs. That's wild. That's wild. So Kevin Stefanski has got to be pretty happy about that. Let's go to Lambeau and hear from the head coach.
0: Our defense gets a huge stop there in the second half, in the third quarter, and our offense goes 90 didn't put the game away by any stretch of imagination, but just showed that we're, you know, that's something that we can do, take the ball, whether it's by turnover and downs or otherwise, and go score touchdowns. So proud overall of the effort. It counts as one, and we got to get back at it next week. That'll take any questions.
5: Kevin, at what point did you feel Michael Penix really starting to lean in and get comfortable with the flow of the offense?
0: Yeah, you know, Mike's playing his first game, so you know there's going to be jitters. There's going to be, you know, whether you call it rust, whatever it is. And I don't think he expected to play perfect. I didn't expect him to play perfect, but I expected him to battle just like our football team, and that's what he did. So I had some really nice moments in there. I thought protection, by and large, was really good. And I thought Tommy did a great job of giving him some concepts that he's really comfortable with. And then, you know, Mike made great decisions with the ball.
6: Felt like you called a bunch of screens there early in the second quarter. Was that maybe to get him a few completions and just to get him in the rhythm?
0: I think just in general, Tommy did a nice job of spreading the ball around. I don't know how many guys touched the ball, but it seemed like a lot. And there's some defenses that will allow you to do that type of, those type of plays, but some won't. So I really think it's just a matter of taking what was there.
6: Kevin, just as a human being, how good do you feel for Mike after tonight?
0: Yeah, I feel great for him, and I've told him this person. I've told you guys I'm proud of him. It's not easy to rehab from injuries. That's a tough thing to do. What he's put himself through, the extra workouts in the weight room, the extra treatments in the training room, all those times that he's out in the field, was running when no one was watching. You know, it's just him and the trainers. I give the medical staff a ton of credit. So proud of all of that. I got to witness it. And it's something this tonight, you know, something you can build on.
7: How do you think Michael did with, as the outside noise kind of increased about why isn't he playing, kind of sticking to his plan and his path?
0: Yeah, I regret to inform you, we don't really listen to the outside noise. You know, I know it's something, I've been a fan, I get it, but we're really not concerned so much on outside noise.
8: Can you discuss the play of the running backs for John Robinson and Brian Robinson today?
0: Yeah, I thought their rush attack overall was outstanding. Really well designed by Tommy and Coach Callahan. And any of those runs, for them to work, it's got to be receivers blocking, tight ends blocking, and obviously the offensive line. So I thought the guys were all on the same page. You know, we got a good run attack when we're hatted up and we have a hat on a hat. And then give our runners the free guys, and I thought that happened a bunch of times today, and I thought Bijan and Brian were both outstanding.
9: When Zach blocked that kick, it looked like you guys had a small exchange there. What happened?
0: We didn't block a kick last year, and that was that's something that we pride ourselves on, is our field goal block unit. So Zach's like 6'10", it seems. We got Javon Dexter, you got Mason, so we got a bunch of guys. So that should be a strength of ours, and when you block kicks, it's a pretty good correlation to winning.
6: Did you have any shake your head moments tonight with Bijan about what he did tonight?
0: Probably, yeah. I mean, it's fun to watch. He's got a very unique style into how he runs the ball and some of the stop and start. And he does have the ability just to put his head down and gain hard yards as well. He's somebody we're counting on. He's a team leader, but what he does on the football field is pretty special.
9: 9 for 194 for London, I believe.
0: Should have been more.
9: Yeah. How much to enjoy watching him? I mean, really just kind of controlled the game there, second half especially.
0: You know, I told you guys, and Drake's a huge part of who we are, and when we're going to be at our best, and that's going to be, you know, tough each week to be at your best, but you have to be balanced and you have to be spreading the ball around. So I thought he was where he was supposed to be a bunch of times. Mike made the correct read and made a bunch of plays.
1: That's Falcons head coach Kevin Stefanski following an impressive and first victory of the Stefanski era in the ATL. 35-14 win over the Green Bay Packers. Mia O'Brien, Q Myers with you here on game night on ESPN Radio. And Q, if you can believe it, Drake London and Bijan Robinson, both right on the nose, 194 receiving, 194 rushing. But how about this? Just clearing the 150 receiving, 150 rushing yard plateau each?
10: Yep.
1: That's the most in a single game by any duo in NFL history.
4: Wow. There you go. I mean, I know they did it in Lambeau, but I didn't know in NFL history. That's a hell of a stat as well. Oh, they just did what they wanted to do. Right, the Green Bay Packers defense was optional, clearly, on this evening. But, no, I mean, if you're the Falcons, if you're Kevin Stefanski, if you're Michael Penix, you know, you feel good about the direction that the offense is going. Bill Callahan is one of the best offensive line coaches in the business, and you heard Coach Stefanski reference the offensive line multiple times. They did their thing. And when you're blocking for a guy like Bijan, it's real easy. And, oh, by the way, Brian Robinson Jr. ain't nothing to shake a stick at either. He averaged 5 yards a rip and had a touchdown. So, you know, that's a nice 1-2 punch they have there in the backfield, and that can help you win a lot of games. Look, when you can put it into the belly of your running back 41 times, and they did that between Bijan Robinson, Brian Robinson Jr., and Michael Penix, you know, 2 carries, -2 yards. Those were just, you know, a little scramble, whatever. Yeah, you can do that. That you can win a lot of games like that. That's ball control. If you run the rock 41 times, that's ball control.
1: You mentioned Bill Callahan, the offensive line coach. I neglected to mention him earlier, Q, when discussing what I believe is one of the most underrated offensive lines in the league. Jake Matthews, Matthew Bergeron, Ryan Neuzel, Chris Lindstrom, they insert Jawan Taylor at the right tackle spot after he was released by the Kansas City Chiefs. But that's 4 of the starting 5 who have been together in Atlanta for 3-plus years.
4: Right.
1: That's huge.
4: It is. It is.
1: And especially with the team they were going up against and what their offensive line looked like.
4: And I can promise you that offensive linemen much rather run block than pass pro. They much rather block going forward than backpedaling. Trust and believe that. And so when you have a guy like Bijan Robinson that you can block for, they get a little bit more motivated. They get that little push. It's a little bit stronger. And it showed this evening as Atlanta won 35-14 over the Green Bay Packers. We'll actually hear from the Packers side of things. Matt LaFleur, what does he have to say about this terrible performance by his team at their house at Lambeau Field? That's next on Game Night. She's Mia O'Brien. I'm Q Myers. It's Game Night on ESPN Radio on the all-new ESPN app.
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0: Bijan Robinson, huge game here tonight. 194 rushing yards and 29 carries and two touchdowns. Drake London, 9 catches, 194 in the receiving department. And the Atlanta Falcons, as time winds down, score a 35-14 win over the Packers.
1: 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The all-new ESPN app, SiriusXM Channel 80, and TuneIn, presented by Progressive Insurance. She's Mia O'Brien. I'm Q Myers. Mia, if you give up a $194 to Bijan, you give up a $194 to Drake London, you have to go into that defensive meeting the next day and really there's got to be some tables turned over. There's got to be, you know what I mean? Like, there's got to be a come to Jesus moment. Something went terribly wrong. Two studs, don't get me wrong, two great players, go both for 194 yards, respectfully.
2: Well, because the line of, well, we didn't have Micah Parsons, that's not going to carry much weight.
1: No.
2: When you give up a $194 to each of them, not
1: right.
2: to them combined, to
1: right.
2: each of them.
1: Yeah, that's not okay. It really isn't. And again, when you have a quarterback making his debut like Michael Penix did, you would think that they would try to show him some things. You know, they'd try to disguise, you know, make him a little confused, maybe make him think a little bit back there in the pocket. Outside of the one interception they threw on the first drive, he looked like he was in total control. And that Green Bay's defense just had no answer for anything that they were trying to do, including, you know, the 18 completions. He had an easy night at the office. He only had to throw the ball 25 times. Jordan Love threw the rock 53 times.
2: And Jordan Love was pressured in 2.27 seconds on average, according to our Ben Solek. In comparison, Michael Penix Jr. had 2.27 seconds to throw the ball on average, according to Next Gen Stats. So it was a short passing attack. But also, at the same time, Michael Penix Jr., he's got a cannon, Q.
1: Yeah, he does.
2: I know he's a lefty. Maybe it's deceiving to the eye. This was not just, oh, little dump-off passes,
1: no.
2: little screen passes, and trying to create and generate yards after contact and break tackles with Bijan Robinson. He was airing the ball downfield. He came into 2026 with the average highest average depth of target of any quarterback in the league last year, and he continued that tonight. And,
1: yeah.
2: And that's where 2.27 seconds, that suggests, hey, quick, get the ball out, go to the first or the second read. He was getting the ball to his third or fourth read, and he was certainly having enough time to be protected up there. You can't say the same about the quarterback on the other side.
1: No, though. Penix has the arm talent to make some things happen. Like, really has the arm strength to make some things happen. And right now, the Packers, 1-2 for the first time in the Matt LaFleur era. Their last 1-2 start was in 2014, and that's when Aaron Rodgers most famously said, R-E-L-A. X. Well, what's Matt LaFleur saying? Let's go back to Lambeau and hear from the Packers head coach.
3: Well, that was a humbling night. Certainly, I don't think anybody's pleased about this. And, you know, we've got a couple extra days here, and everybody's got to take a long, hard look at themselves, and we got to find solutions and just come back ready to work. But it certainly was a tough night.
4: And how did you fix the offensive line?
3: Again, I think we got to continue to work with these guys and try to figure out what we do well, because right now I don't know what we're doing well offensively. So, you know, I think we can all see the benefit of having a strong rushing attack, how you can get into normal rhythm on offense, and that will open up a lot of things in the passing game. But anytime you drop back 50 some odd times in a game and you have 9 rushes, it's usually not going to bode well for you.
4: Matt, I'm not in the meetings, but just seeing on how the Lions play for 3 games, at what point do you have to consider making a change with the coaching staff there?
3: Oh, I'm not going to respond to that question.
5: How much does not having Josh hurt the running game?
3: I mean, I think we all saw a dynamic running back on the other side, and I think Josh is a dynamic running back, but it is the situation. It's the circumstance, and it is what it is right now, and we got to find a way to just try to either, well, one, we got to put them in a better position, and then those guys got to go do it.
4: Do you need some help from the outside, you think, for trying to go get...
3: I'm not going to get any of that stuff right now without taking a peek at the tape and doing all that. I'm going to work with who's ever here, and we're going to all work together to try to fix this thing. I mean, it's three games in. Certainly, we're nowhere near where we need to be, but there's a lot of ball left in front of us.
6: You know, maybe just because there is the running game for Penix, but he had a lot of easy completions, it seemed like. It seems like Jordan just doesn't have those. Is that a fair assessment? How do you get Jordan to get some of those easy ones?
3: Yeah, I think, you know, you're absolutely right. We took some shots early on, tried to loosen them up. They were squatting on a lot of our routes, especially on the outside, and we didn't connect. So that's what it was.
4: You guys started off really strong on both sides of the ball, and then after that roughing penalty, it seemed to really turn. What do you think about just the resiliency or, I guess, lack thereof of the adversity in that moment?
3: Well, I mean, I don't want to say that was the reason that we lost. I mean, they had 500 yards of offense. We had whatever it was. It was a boat whooping. So I'm not going to put it on one thing. Certainly, we definitely have to respond better. But that was at least three-quarter butt whooping right there.
7: Matt, you mentioned, you know, not knowing what you do well on offense play call. Do you have some core concepts you feel like you can maybe do that in the past? Or
3: yeah, sure. We feel like we have a lot of concepts that we can lean on. But, you know, give a lot of credit to Atlanta and some of these other defenses we played. We're not always executing, and certainly there's some times where we got some bad play calls. I mean, it's all of us.
8: Now, your run defense has been pretty solid the first two games. What do you think happened there tonight?
3: Yeah, I mean, I got to go back and watch the tape. I don't want to say anything out of turn, but certainly I do think that was a pretty dynamic running back. What do you have, 194 yards rushing? Anytime you do that, it's going to be tough to win games in this league. So,
8: in all the years you've coached, have you been in a situation where you just don't feel like you have an understanding of what your offensive line is capable of giving you to allow you to function as an offense? Does it feel like that right now?
3: No, I don't want to put all the blame on the offensive line. I mean, there's plenty of blame to go around. We got to catch the ball better. Certainly, there's some throws I think J. Love would love to have back, and there's some play calls I would love to have back. Most notably that, you know, we're still in the game, and we drive down to start the second half. We have a fourth and one, and it's gloved. So it's just there's enough blame to go around to everybody.
2: Packers head coach Matt LaFleur certainly sounds like a man who is 1-7 in his last eight games at the helm of the Green Bay Packers. They fall to the Atlanta Falcons tonight, 35-14. Mia O'Brien, Q Myers. I'm at a loss for words. I don't know which way is up from here if you're the Green Bay Packers, especially because of that rushing total, Q, and they don't know if they're ever going to get Josh Jacobs back at some point this year.
1: Yeah, but you know what? I know Matt LaFleur said he didn't want to talk about the offensive line, but if you only generate 17 yards on 9 carries, the offensive line's got a lot of the blame to go there. Marshawn Lloyd can run the rock. You know what I mean? Like, I mean, 4 carries, 11 yards. Like, and I know they had to abandon it pretty quickly because they got behind. But the offensive line needs Chip and Joanna Gaines, right? They need a fixer-upper, right? They need someone needs to figure out how to make that thing whole again. And Josh Jacobs is a dynamic back. Know him very well for his time that he spent with the Raiders, but they've got to be able to get something done on the ground. And the other question I have, Mia, and I don't know if there's been an answer, if there's been a group that has come together and confirmed or denied one way or the other. Do we know if Jordan Love is good yet?
2: Do we know if Justin Herbert's good?
1: Don't get me started there.
2: I think they're in the same category, Q.
1: You're not going to get an argument here. I just think that Jordan Love, as you heard Matt LaFleur say, there's some throws that Jay Love would like to get back. I don't see consistency from him, and I haven't seen it from him for a while, and I just don't know. Is he him? Is he not him? Is he good? Is he okay? I don't know, and I'm genuinely asking, not being smart. I'm genuinely asking, like, I don't know who he is at this stage of the game.
2: I think that the analytics would tell you that his expected points added, that's basically the offensive value of a player from 2025, was top five in the league last year, but the analytics may be lying to you, because that guy that I saw tonight was underthrowing passes.
1: He was. Michael Penix was not. We'll actually hear from the Falcons' head quarterback next on ESPN Radio.
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2: Here's Penix handing to Robinson, left side. Bijan, touchdown Atlanta. Bijan Robinson on the board with his first rushing score of the year. Corey Levin throws the block, and Bijan Robinson scores standing in the south end zone at Lambeau Field. And with 3:33 to play in the ballgame, the Falcons have gotten a second rushing score tonight from Bijan Robinson. There's the final snap of the night from Michael Penix. And the final here at Lambeau Field is Atlanta 35 and Green Bay 14.
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3: 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Domination. All that. Falcons 35, Packers 14. I don't even know if it was that close. 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She's Mia O'Brien. I'm Q Myers. And Mia, it looked really pretty smooth and easy for the Falcons. It looked smooth and easy for Michael Penix Jr., who made his season debut. He was 18 for 25, 256 yards, a touchdown. He had an interception on the very first drive, and that was it. That was the only blip on the radar that he had. Everything else, smooth, easy, hand the ball off to Bijan, throw the ball to Drake London, and he was money.
4: And I think that's the big talking point is the second to last thing you said, Q. Give the ball to Bijan Robinson.
3: Yep. Mm-hmm.
4: And that's not a cop-out.
3: No.
4: That's the identity of this Atlanta Falcons offense, and that's A-OK, especially as Michael Penix Jr. works his way back from that injury. Let's go back to what you alluded to, the interception on the first drive, which was going to be essentially, I mean, a three and out.
3: Yeah.
4: I mean, this was run, 17-yard pass, so first down for the Atlanta Falcons, incompletion, and then the interception. So a four-play opening drive sequence. They ran the ball one time on that play. They punted on their next offensive series, which run, incompletion. And I think at that point in time, you look then at the first touchdown drive. And while, yes, it started with a pass by Michael Penix Jr., five straight runs, including the touchdown run from Bijan Robinson. And that's where Michael Penix Jr. has the potential to be a consistent starting quarterback in the NFL if he has a capable run game, which is crazy to say if you go back to his college days where they were slinging that ball around the yard in Seattle with Kalen DeBoer and friends at Washington all the way to the national title game and not really much of a run game with Ryan Grubb calling plays to speak of. Just ask the Seattle Seahawks about that. And so that's where I am really excited to see the evolution of Michael Penix Jr., especially if Kevin Stefanski really is the quarterback whisperer that so many believe him to be.
3: Well, the thing about it is, in the division, you brought this up earlier in the show, in the division that they're in, they probably saved their season with this win. You know, even though you look at their overall record, you're like, oh, wait, they're 1-2. Yeah, but that division, 1-2 has got you right there in the thick of things. Right, 1-2. I mean, you remember, the Panthers got to the postseason with a under 500 record last year. Right? The division is not some juggernaut, so you're in the mix. Kevin Stefanski and company is in the mix. You've got to keep the run game going. You've got the weapons there. You've also got to keep Michael Penix behind center. But on the tonight, really good game for the Falcons signal caller. 18 for 25, 256 yards, touchdown, one interception. No sacks, by the way. Again, shout out to the Falcons offensive line. No sacks taken by Michael Penix Jr., and that performance caught him an interview and a conversation with our Scott Van Pelt. Here he is.
5: What was the most fun part about being able to put the uniform on and go out there in front of the nation and do your thing?
6: Oh, my God, man. Thank y'all for having me. You just said it, man. Just being out there. That was the most fun part, to be able to be out there, you know, active, being out there to give my team everything I have to be able to help us become get this win today. So it was awesome to be able to be out there.
5: Bijan and Drake both went absolutely berserk. I want to start with number seven. I mean, he's as good as there is, maybe the very best, most impactful guy in the league. How do you describe the impact and the gravity that guy has anytime you give him the football?
6: Man, he is the best. Let's make that clear. In my opinion, he is the best. You know, the things that he do on the football field is unreal. You know, but the thing about him that I love the most is how humble he is. You know, how he always putting God first, and he's always out here supporting and trying to be the best he can for his teammates. Man, it's awesome to be able to see him go out there and do the things that he do.
5: Yeah, I've had the opportunity, Michael, to visit with him often, and I'm always moved by that, right? Like, he's a faith-based guy, he's a team-first guy, and he's that good. I'm with you. He's an impressive guy across the board. As far as Drake London's night, he was remarkable as well, a buck 94. You haven't been able to play, but I assume that you've been getting reps because your ability to connect on the field, what accounts for that, to be able to click this fast in game action?
6: Yeah, I mean, we got so much bank reps from the last 2 years, and obviously this offseason, I feel like we did a great job of making sure we got all the extra reps that we needed so that whenever I did get back to point where I'm back out here healthy, you know, we were ready to go and we're on a roll, and that's what you saw today, and it was awesome to be able to see him do the things that he do.
5: Man, he was going through it in your last home game, and I mean, I get it. You know, it's frustrating. No one wants to get beat, and you got people talking junk at you. And tonight to see him out there impacting the game like this, it just reminds us of who you guys are. And to go into Lambeau in a game where you're underdogs and not just win, but win like this, how effectively does that flush these first two games for your team as you guys look forward?
6: Yeah, I mean, we keep a 1-0 mindset each and every week. You know, we knew this was a new week. Obviously, it was a short week, but we just wanted to make sure we go out and execute. I feel like we got all the players, we got the coaches, we got everybody, the support staff all around us to be able to come out here and, you know, put up games like this. So it was awesome to be able to see it all come together, offense, defense, special teams, all complementing each other so that we can come out and get this big-time win.
5: Man, I've been following you since you were playing in college, wherever you were through those years, and we know that you've had to battle through injuries, and I guess that gives you an understanding of what it's going to take and what your body might feel like. But I'm interested right now, as you speak, I'm sure off the high of the win, but just physically, how do you feel relative to when you're completely healthy and everything's normal?
6: I feel good. I feel really good right now. The offensive line did a great job of keeping me up, you know, this game. So it was awesome. But I feel really good. I feel confident. I feel comfortable. You know, I'm just trusting in God, trusting in the process. Each and every day, I'm going to get better. I'm going to get stronger. You know, I still want to get stronger. So, but I did feel good coming into this game. That's why I was out there playing. And, man, I can't wait to, you know, just continue to take another step each and every day.
5: So if I'm hearing you correctly, there's room to get physically more comfortable and feel physically more solid. Is that essentially what you're saying? There's room to grow from tonight?
6: Yeah, man, it's always room for improvement. They say that's the biggest room in the world, you know, so it's always room for improvement. So each and every day I'm gonna try to find a way to improve.
4: Michael Penix Jr. out here dropping a bar. The biggest room is the one for improvement. Man, oh man, Q Myers, me O'Brien here on Game Night on ESPN Radio. I was about to put Michael Penix Jr. and Bijan Robinson into the contest for the most fun, sweet, pleasant quarterback running back duo that you're ever going to find, speaking on a microphone, cutting a promo. I'm speechless. I love
3: what?
4: It. I love,
3: okay,
4: I, the
3: say
4: joy.
3: It again. What was the improvement room line again? Say it again.
4: There's no greater room than the room for improvement.
3: That is said and sounds like it's said by a guy that wears a do-rag. Oh, wait, he does. I'm not mad at that at all. That is an absolute bar. That's why I wanted to make sure you said it so I get it right, because I don't know if you know. I have my wave cap on daily, so as soon as I put that bad boy on, those bars are coming out. I'll shout out Michael Penix, but those bars are coming out.
4: Well, with that said, are we calling him Michael or Mike? We had this conversation with Daniel Flick of the AJC when he came on, because he calls him Mike. You heard it during Kevin Stefanski's press conference earlier here on Game Night on ESPN Radio. Some reporters call him Michael still. I don't know. What are we calling him these days?
3: I'm calling him Michael Penix.
4: Okay.
3: If he says, hey, look, call me Mike, I'll call him Mike. But for now, his mama named him Michael, I'm going to call him Michael. Right? That's also said by a guy that wears a do-rag. Just saying. I'm just saying. Right? We're not an exclusive club. There's plenty of us.
4: Hey, well, a lot of people would like to be like Mike. A lot of people want to have an offensive line like the one that Mike has. The Atlanta Falcons tonight scored on 5 straight possessions after that opening interception, after punting on their second offensive possession. 3 touchdowns, 2 field goals. Q, we have somehow gotten over 2 hours into this program, and we have yet to mention entering week three, the Atlanta Falcons had not made a trip to the red zone. They are now 2-for-2, or they started 2-for-2. I think now they're 5-for-5, or maybe it's 3. We'll look up the red zone. Point being.
3: Who's on third? What's on third?
4: Yeah. At halftime, they were 2-for-2, and Kevin Stefanski had some nice words at halftime for the halftime interview about that. And so, look, this is where the question once again becomes, as it seemingly does every Thursday night here on game night. Did the Falcons win this game? Did the Packers lose this game? To me, the Falcons saw their moment and they seized it and they attacked it and they took advantage of an underhanded Packers squad.
3: There's no bigger room than the room for improvement. I love it. She's Mia O'Brien. I'm Q Myers. It's game night here on ESPN Radio. Coming up next, more reaction to this beatdown by the Atlanta Falcons over the Green Bay Packers on Thursday Night Football. It's game night on ESPN Radio on the all-new ESPN app.
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0: That was 14 unanswered points. Gabby Williams with the three-pointer, 73-72 there in the fourth. Valkyries topped the Sparks 76-75. So it'll be Valkyries with the two seed, Aces in with the three seed. Now we go to the 5 and 6 seed battle. That's between the Indiana Fever and the Washington Mystics. Fever, they could clinch the 5 seed if they beat the Lynx or if the Mystics lose to the Chicago Sky. The Mystics, they would clinch the 5 seed if they beat the Sky, and the Fever have to lose. To be fair, Fever playing the Lynx. Fever beat the Lynx on Tuesday, but the Lynx came with a bit of an axe to grind.
1: Rebound underneath by Williams. Out jumping Mo Billings. Okay.
2: Wow. You love a guard that can rebound the ball. Courtney Williams has some ups there.
1: McBride has three more.
2: Well, when she's in that mindset, watch out.
0: Watch out, WNBA League pass. One of 6 threes from Kayla McBride pushed the Lynx to the lead of 36 points at that point in the third. Lynx had held Caitlin Clark to just 2 points. Of note, though, Kelsey Mitchell, she's been on fire all season, set a new WNBA single season record with 135 made threes. The Lynx, they already had that one seed, but this little get back for earlier in the week, 86-66, that 20-point win. So Fever loss. There we go. The Mystics, WNBA's youngest team. Can they take care of their end of business to lock up the 5 seed?
3: Sony Citron back on the floor, running the point guard spot. Georgia Amar off the ball here in this possession.
2: Iriafin with 4. Iriafin high off the window for a deuce.
0: Well, Kiki Iriafin says, yes, we can. WNBA League pass with the Fever loss and the Mystics win. Washington now the 5 seed, Fever the 6, and the playoffs are set and ready to tip off on Sunday. Well, tune in for baseball action later today as the Royals host the Guardians. 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
5: Hey, it's Gola coming up Friday. 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
0: Number five.
1: 5 days from October baseball and teams punching their ticket to play Thursday night. In Chicago, the White Sox clinched their spot in the postseason for the first time since 2021. ESPN 1000 with the call.
3: Another 1-2. Rave hits a bouncer. Picked up by Antonacci to flip to Richards. Out at first. It's over. And the Chicago White Sox are playoff bound.
0: Number four.
1: Brewers already locked up their playoff spot, but they still had the chance for a franchise first. 620 WTMJ with the call.
4: First offering to Marsh. There goes the runner. It's a chopper. Right back to Senzatella. Off the mound to field. It throws to first in time. The Milwaukee Brewers, for the first time in franchise history, have secured 100 wins. 5-1 your final. Welcome to the Century Club Brewers. The records keep being broken and the standard keeps getting raised. The best team in baseball into triple digits in wins here in 2026.
0: Number three.
1: While the Cubs joined their Southside brethren in the playoffs, their MVP was busy making even more history. Cubs Radio Network.
5: He's got that big lead right now. He's going. The pitch inside. Throw to second. Not in time. 40-40 for Pete Crow Armstrong. Listen to this crowd.
6: He got a great jump. As you said, Patty had a big lead. He got a great jump. No chance of throwing him out.
5: Standing ovation at Wrigley for Pete Crow Armstrong. Just one more reason he's going to be the most valuable player in the National League.
0: Number two.
1: The Astros' Lucas Spence came into Thursday night with zero career home runs. By the time he left, he had three. KBME 790 AM on the call.
7: New pitcher for the A's is right-hander Elvis Alvarado. First batter he faces is Lucas Spence, and Spence hits this in the air, deep to right field, down the line, and that ball is gone! A three-homer game for Lucas Spence! His first three big league homers! And it is 7-5 Astros! How about Lucas Spence?
0: Number one.
1: And finally, the Guardians clinched their playoff spot thanks to a 1-0 shutout in Boston, getting all the offense they'd need on one swing of the bat. The great Tom Hamilton with the final call on WTAM 1100.
8: Now the set. Now the 1-2 delivery. Swing and a miss. Ball game. Got him with a splitter. And it never gets old, does it? Are headed to the playoffs for the fourth time in the last 5 years, for the eighth time in the last 11 seasons, and they shut out the Boston Red Sox 1-0 to punch their ticket to October baseball.
1: And finally tonight, the end of the season and an era in Connecticut. After 24 seasons, the Connecticut Sun played its final game at Mohegan Sun Arena ahead of the franchise relocating to Houston next year.
9: Bryce, shot clock's off. It is officially sunset. 24 years, we'll never forget. Thank you, Connecticut Sun.
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1: It is officially postseason in the WNBA. The regular season wrapped on Thursday night. Your playoff scenario, stick with me. The eight teams that were going to the playoffs have been locked in for about a month now. But as far as that 1-8 seeding, it came down to Thursday night. Four seeds locked in heading into Thursday evening. Top seeded Lynx set to face the 8 seed Liberty in the first round. And then you have the Atlanta Dream securing the 4 seed and the Dallas Wings locked into the 7 seed. So the 2-3 seed and the 5-6 seed still need to be figured out. Let's start with the 2-3. Golden State Valkyries, they could clinch the 2 seed by beating the LA Sparks, or if the Las Vegas Aces lose to the Mercury, both of them playing at 10 o'clock, the Aces, they could clinch the 2 seed if they beat the Mercury and the Valkyries lose. So we'll start with the Aces, and anytime Asia Wilson is in play, you know a win is well within reach.
2: I mean, you could put together a couple stop score sequences here. You are back in this game within a couple possessions.
3: Wilson left alone at the top of the key and drains it. 34 points tonight for Asia Wilson.
1: Asia Wilson taking the Aces to the 100-82 win over the Mercury.
3: Shot clock turned off, and Phoenix will dribble out the end of their regular season and send Vegas to the postseason. They did their part. They're hoping the Sparks can do their part in L.A.
1: WNBA League Pass. So Aces needed a win. They got it. They also needed a Valkyries loss, which it really looked like they were going to get. Valkyries down by 10 with 3 minutes left to play.
4: Burton. Stokes in the lane. Stokes. Williams for three. She makes it. And the Valkyries go in front by one. 20-4 left.

0: An axe to grind.
1: Rebound underneath by Williams. Out jumping Mo Billings. Okay.
2: Wow. You love a guard that can rebound the ball. Courtney Williams has some ups there.
1: McBride has three more.
2: Well, when she's in that mindset, watch out.
0: Watch out, WNBA League pass. One of six threes from Kayla McBride pushed the Lynx to the lead of 36 points at that point in the third. Lynx had held Caitlin Clark to just 2 points. Of note, though, Kelsey Mitchell, she's been on fire all season, set a new WNBA single season record with 135 made threes. The Lynx, they already had that one seed, but this little get back for earlier in the week, 86-66, that 20-point win. So Fever loss. There we go. The Mystics, WNBA's youngest team. Can they take care of their end of business to lock up the 5 seed?
3: Sony Citron back on the floor, running the point guard spot. Jose Amor off the ball here in this possession.
2: Iriafin with four. Iriafin high off the window for a deuce.
0: Well, Kiki Iriafin says, yes, we can. WNBA League pass with the Fever loss and the Mystics win. Washington now the 5 seed, Fever the 6, and the playoffs are set and ready to tip off on Sunday. Well, tune in for baseball action later today as the Royals host the Guardians. That's presented by Progressive Insurance. 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
0: Number five.
1: 5 days from October baseball and teams punching their ticket to play Thursday night. In Chicago, the White Sox clinched their spot in the postseason for the first time since 2021. ESPN 1000 with the call.
3: Another 1-2. Rave hits a bouncer. Picked up by Antonacci to flip to Richards. Out at first. It's over. And the Chicago White Sox are playoff bound.
0: Number four.
1: Brewers already locked up their playoff spot, but they still had the chance for a franchise first. 620 WTMJ with the call.
4: First offering to Marsh. There goes the runner. It's a chopper. Right back to Senzatella. Off the mound to field. It throws to first in time. The Milwaukee Brewers, for the first time in franchise history, have secured 100 wins. 5-1 your final. Welcome to the Century Club Brewers. The records keep being broken and the standard keeps getting raised. The best team in baseball into triple digits in wins here in 2026.
0: Number three.
1: While the Cubs joined their Southside brethren in the playoffs, their MVP was busy making even more history. Cubs Radio Network.
5: He's got that big league right now. He's going. The pitch inside. Throw to second. Not in time. 40-40 for Pete Crow Armstrong. 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
6: He got a great jump. As you said, Patty, had a big lead. He got a great jump. No chance of throwing him out.
5: Standing ovation at Wrigley for Pete Crow Armstrong. Just one more reason he's going to be the most valuable player in the National League.
0: Number two.
1: The Astros' Lucas Spence came into Thursday night with zero career home runs. By the time he left, he had three. KBME 790 AM. On the call.
7: New pitcher for the A's is right-hander Elvis Alvarado. First batter he faces is Lucas Spence, and Spence hits this in the air, deep to right field, down the line, and that ball is gone! A three-homer game for Lucas Spence! His first three big league homers, and it is 7-5 Astros! How about Lucas Spence?
0: Number one.
1: And finally, the Guardians clinched their playoff spot thanks to a 1-0 shutout in Boston, getting all the offense they'd need on one swing of the bat. The great Tom Hamilton with the final call on WTAM 1100.
8: Now the set. Now the 1-2 delivery. Swing and a miss. Ball game. Got him with a splitter. And it never gets old, does it? Are headed to the playoffs for the fourth time in the last 5 years, for the eighth time in the last 11 seasons, and they shut out the Boston Red Sox 1-0 to punch their ticket to October baseball.
1: And finally tonight, the end of the season and an era in Connecticut. After 24 seasons, the Connecticut Sun played its final game at Mohegan Sun Arena ahead of the franchise relocating to Houston next year.
9: Bryce, shot clock's off. It is officially sunset. 24 years, we'll never forget. Thank you, Connecticut Sun.
1: Sunrise to sunset. 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
0: Coming up on SportsCenter All Night. Michael Penix makes his season debut as the Falcons and Packers clash on Thursday Night Football.
18: Play action, love, bootlegging right, throws.
19: Oh, yeah. Touchdown, Christian Watson in a Lambo leap to the north end zone. They beat the good safety, Jesse Bates.
0: Playoff spots are on the line as more tickets are punched for October.
18: Swing a high fly ball, well hit out into right center, and it is gone. Kyle Teal makes it 7-0. The ERA might be above 6 now as Teal punished that one.
0: The WNBA wraps its regular season in style.
20: And Williams floats in another mid-range J. Final 3 seconds of this first half. And Indy, yeah, they are just going to dribble this one out as the crowd rises to its feet. Could not have looked much better for McBride and Minnesota.
0: Plus, another MVP moment for MVP.
21: He's got that big lead right now. He's going. The pitch inside. Throw to second. Not in time. 40-40 for Pete Pro Armstrong. 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
1: Well, Well, hey, it's not October yet, but if you've been looking for a reason to put those Halloween decorations out, look no further than the Major League Baseball schedule on Thursday night and all the teams punching their tickets to keep playing next month. Plus, we've got playoff positioning on the final day of the regular season in the WNBA and just the final day of an era for one team in the W. But first, we've got Thursday night football.
2: The Falcons are going to dominate and beat the Green Bay Packers. There's the final snap of the night from Michael Penix. And the final here at Lambeau Field is Atlanta 35 and Green Bay 14. The Packers see the Falcons victorious here at Lambeau Field for the first time since Matt Ryan's rookie year.
1: Throwing it back 92-9 the game. The Atlanta Falcons handing it to the Green Bay Packers, ending Green Bay's 13-game home opener win streak. It is a happy ending for the first start of the season for Falcons quarterback Michael Penix Jr., but it did not start out that way.
2: Penix from the pocket, looks, shoots it middle of the field, intercepted. Ball is picked off. It's Xavier McKinney, the seventh-year safety from Alabama. So McKinney takes the interception from Michael Penix to kill Atlanta's opening drive.
1: Well, that's kind of a rude welcome, right? Xavier McKinney giving Penix Jr. a welcome back in his first game since November of last year. That drive doesn't lead to anything for the Packers, but their next one of the first, that one, it does.
3: All right, here we go. First down and goal to go just inside the five. Play action, Love bootlegging right, throws.
19: Oh, yeah. Touchdown, Christian Watson in a Lambeau leap to the north end zone. They beat the good safety, Jesse Bates.
1: 95.7 Big FM got the Lambeau leap. Four of Jordan Love's 312 in the air right now. That was the first of two touchdowns, but that second one would not come until it was way too late. And after Falcons' Bijan Robinson had plenty of time to get to work.
2: Penix from under center, Robinson the lone setback. Zacchaeus in motion. Here's Penix handing to Robinson, left side. Bijan, touchdown Atlanta. Bijan Robinson on the board with his first rushing score of the year.
1: Robinson, two touchdowns, 194 yards rushing on 29 carries. Second quarter, Falcons lead 10-7. Penix Jr. recovering nicely from that first drive.
2: Robinson flares to the right, in motion, Penix going to throw, caught, touchdown,
19: Hoop.
2: Austin Hooper, Arch's boy, California Cool is in the end zone.
1: 92-9 the game, Penix 18 of 25, 256 yards in the air, a touchdown, and yes, that interception, but it was the Falcons' run game and Bijan Robinson that defined the night. Falcons outrushed the Packers 242-17. That on the ground, Kevin Stefanski, plenty of things to feel good about, especially the run game.
22: Yeah, I thought the rush attack overall was outstanding. Really well designed by Tommy and Coach Callahan. And any of those runs, for them to work, it's got to be receivers blocking, tight ends blocking, and obviously the offensive line. So I thought the guys were all on the same page. You know, we got a good run attack when we're hatted up and we have a hat on a hat, and then give our runners the free guys. And I thought that happened a bunch of times today. And I thought Bijan and Brian were both outstanding.
1: Bijan, outstanding in a long way. He had 200 plus yards, third career game where he's done that. They've all been in prime time, by the way. Something about the lights, right? Well, he certainly impressed his teammate Drake London.
23: I mean, that's cool and all, but I'd be talking to my friends back home. I'd be tripping out that, like, Bijan texts me and stuff like that. You know what I'm saying? Like, he's going to be a yellow jacket wearer. Like, seriously, gold jacket. So it's really, really cool and just blessed to be a part of something like that. I think it's dope. Little me is excited.
1: The way he's playing, he's going to have every color jacket. But what does Bijan think of that?
24: He's talking about future Hall of Famer?
1: Yes.
24: Oh, my gosh. Nah, I think Drake is a future Hall of Famer. This as a person, obviously as a football player, but man, it's just an honor for me to be on the same team as him. Like, you know, he pushes me so much. You know, sometimes in practice, like, I'm just like, I got to find it. I got to find it today. And I might not finish. And then he just like, nope, let's go. And I do the same thing to him. Like, that, we just push each other so much. And even today, like, I was joking around with him today. You know, he was wide open and he didn't want to score. And I'm like, it's all good, bro. I'll finish it for you. I was like, you don't got to score. But he just laughed about it. But that's just how our relationship is. Like, we talk about everything. And for him, like, shoot, more than a Hall of Fame player, like, he's a Hall of Fame teammate for me. So, you know, that's the biggest thing. And I know everybody appreciates him for what he does for our team and outside of the organization.
1: Of course, the big night tonight, though, Penix Jr. returning from that injury back in the starting role. He joined SVP on SportsCenter. I'll have that coming up later in the show. As far as the Packers, 21-point loss, their largest home loss under Matt LaFleur. Of course, he was hired back in 2019. Wake-up call, or what else is he calling it?
4: Well, I mean, I don't want to say that was the reason that we lost. I mean, they had 500 yards of offense. We had whatever it was. It was a boat whooping. So I'm not going to put it on one thing. Certainly, we definitely have to respond better. But that was at least three-quarter boat whooping right there.
1: A butt whooping, he says. Jordan Love knows he certainly can do a lot better.
5: Yeah, you know, I think it is difficult. You know, I think that's where I can improve, at making quicker decisions, understanding the coverages, and where I can get the ball out and find completions. You know, I got to do a better job of just finding completions throughout the course of the game to help us stay on track as an offense and stay out of some of these, you know, bad situations, third and long, second and long. So, you know, I think there's always, NFL, like, since I've been here, there's always going to be plays where there's going to be pressure. Sometimes you might have a little more time in the pocket, but as a quarterback, I got to operate a lot faster and be more accurate and just find completions to help us as offense.
1: So it's week three is now officially rolling. Some of those week one injuries getting to put a nice little bow on them. Seattle Seahawks quarterback Sam Darnold says he is, quote, striving to make his return to the starting lineup on Sunday.
6: Yeah, I think just mentally having confidence in my body, being able to go out there and, you know, if I need to take off, feeling good about sliding and you know, just doing all the football things, worrying about playing football, not worrying about the hip at all, just going out there playing football, playing fast.
1: Darnold missed most of game one, all of game two with that glute injury. He returned to practice on Wednesday, initially limited, full participant on Thursday. Coach Mike McDonald said he expects a decision today on if Darnold or Drew Locke will be that week three starter. But Darnold had so many good things to say about Locke, who has gotten them to that 2-0 start. He said it's unbelievable, but at the same time, not surprised at all. Another week one quarterback injury that fortunately did not last too long. Minnesota Vikings quarterback Kyler Murray cleared concussion protocols earlier this week. He's set to start week three against the Tampa Bay Buccaneers.
7: Of course. I mean, as a competitor, I want to play last week, you know, but I understand what, you know, the protocol is and how everything shakes out. But I'm excited to be back. And, you know, I'm thankful that we're 2-0. Shout out to Kars, you know, coming in, doing a great job. Couldn't be happier for him and this team. But just to be 2-0 in the situation right now is just amazing.
1: Now that's on Sunday. Looking ahead to Saturday, the ESPN Radio College Campus Tour, powered by Bloom Energy, is heading to Happy Valley for week four of college football action as Penn State takes on Wisconsin. 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All right, Chicago sports fans, these next few minutes are all for you.
18: Another 1-2. Rave hits a bouncer. Picked up by Antonacci to flip to Richards. Out at first. It's over. And the Chicago White Sox are playoff bound.
1: The Chicago White Sox clinching its first postseason berth since 2021. That's exciting in itself. But how about this? First team ever to make the postseason after back-to-back 100-loss seasons. White Sox GM Chris Getz joined the Chicago Sports Network.
8: What does it feel like to have this accomplished and watch the boys celebrate?
9: Yeah, there's nothing sweeter. I mean, there really isn't. I mean, the journey that we've been on, and it goes beyond certainly even this year, but this group, they love each other. They really do. Obviously, they're very talented, and what they were able to accomplish this year, I mean, it's something so special. It really is testament to obviously the player group, Will, and the staff, and what it means to our fans, just to be able to, for them to feel what they're feeling, which I would imagine is a lot of joy. Just to, the re-engagement of it all from our fan base is what makes this thing, really indescribable. So.
8: Trevor Richards told me that he knew this team could make a playoff run when Braden Montgomery hit the walk-off against the Braves. Do you have a similar moment where you and the group started thinking this is real?
9: That was a significant moment. It's tough to like point to one or two moments. I think the biggest message and lesson of it all is when you've got a group that they're fearless. You've got a leader in Will Venable, our manager. You can accomplish anything. You really can. And so, it's super rewarding for me. It is. And to see these guys celebrate right now, get an opportunity to go to the playoffs. The business is not finished. We got a chance at the division. I know these guys are going to show up. There's no concern with these guys. There isn't, because they show up every day and they go and they put their best effort forward to win baseball games. And I couldn't be any happier.
1: So that was in Kansas City, but back in Chicago, the Cubbies locked up their own postseason spot while Pete Crow Armstrong, man, he just kept making history.
21: He's got that big lead right now. He's going. The pitch inside. Throw to second. Not in time. 40-40 for Pete Crow Armstrong. Listen to this crowd.
10: He got a great jump. As you said, Patty, had a big lead. He got a great jump. No chance of throwing him out.
21: Standing ovation at Wrigley for Pete Crow Armstrong. Just one more reason he's going to be the most valuable player in the National League.
1: He keeps making that case anyway. Cubs Radio Network on the call. 40-40, that's your number to know for PCA. 40th stolen base made him just the 7th player in Major League Baseball history with 40 home runs, 40 stolen bases in a single season. He's the first since, well, not bad company, Shohei Ohtani back in 2024. He's now the third youngest player in Major League Baseball history with that 40-40 season, behind only Alex Rodriguez and Jose Canseco.
11: Pairing the two together is cool, but I'm most happy that we get to kind of take a deep breath and again, just focus on this next series. We got some more games to win, and we got to win these three games to do our best to make sure we start the playoffs here.
1: The party's there, that's for sure. Cubs are back-to-back postseasons for the first time since they had that four-season streak from 2015 to 2018. Brewers, Phillies. The Phillies still trying to lock up its spot in the playoffs. They got a rubber match against the Brewers on Thursday night. Tied at 1, Jake Bowers at the plate.
12: 2-2 pitch. And a ground ball back up the middle into center field, a base hit. Churio being waved around third. He will score standing up. And the Brewers take a 2-1 lead here in the 8th. So Churio works the leadoff walk. Steals second. And Bowers drives him in.
1: All right, Phillies are going to have to keep waiting. Brewers on their way to the 5-1 win and some franchise history on 620 WTMJ.
12: First offering to Marsh. There goes the runner. It's a chopper. Right back to Senzatella. Off the mound to field. It throws to first in time. The Milwaukee Brewers, for the first time in franchise history, have secured 100 wins. 5-1 your final. Welcome to the Century Club Brewers. The records keep being broken and the standard keeps getting raised. The best team in baseball into triple digits in wins here in 2026.
1: Jake Bowers joined Brewers TV after reaching that century mark.
13: You've been here a couple years now. How hard is this accomplishment to do this in a season?
14: Yeah, it's not easy. It's not easy to win one game, let alone 100. So, you know, we'll be happy about it. We'll take it all in tonight, and then it's back to work tomorrow.
13: Well, this felt like a pretty classic Brewers win of how you guys have stacked up 100 wins. Good pitching, started with Shane Drouin, but then that big rally there in the eighth, Jake. The quality of the at-bats to get four hits and three runs against that Phillies bullpen.
14: Yeah. I mean, the first eight weren't pretty. I mean, Painter was pretty good tonight, so he made it tough. And then just stuck with it, kept going. Kept our heads in it, stayed in the fight, and strung a few together.
13: Overall, on the road trip, 3 series wins. You go 7-2. You said it's time to get back home for the last regular season series here. But what do you like about just how you guys have continued to just kind of keep the foot on the gas here despite clinching the division?
14: Yeah, for sure. I mean, I think that's the way to go about it. Keep preparing like you would any other day. Keep executing like you would any other day. And then, just super proud of the guys. I mean, that was a long road trip. I know everybody's pretty tired. So happy to head home to Milwaukee and play that last series.
1: Phillies needed a win to at least have a shot at clinching their fifth straight trip to the playoffs. So they get to try again for a third straight game on Friday night against Tampa Bay. So that playoff race, not just reserved for Major League Baseball, positioning on the line in the WNBA. And that's coming up next.
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0: to 66 at 20-point win. So Fever loss. There we go. The Mystics, WNBA's youngest team. Can they take care of their end of business to lock up the 5 seed?
1: Sony Citron back on the floor, running the point guard spot. Sure. Amar off the ball here in this possession.
2: Iriafin with 4. Iriafin high off the window for a deuce.
0: Well, Kiki Iriafin says, yes, we can. WNBA League pass with the Fever loss and the Mystics win. Washington now the 5 seed, Fever the 6, and the playoffs are set and ready to tip off on Sunday. Well, tune in for baseball action later today as the Royals host the Guardians. 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
13: 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So this is foreign to them.
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1: Windy City, how about the winning city? We tried Cubs, White Sox clinching their postseason berths, and with some history along the way, the WNBA playoffs are set. Valkyries, Aces, Mystics, Fever, that positioning set on the final day of the regular season while the Lynx have the top spot. And Thursday night football, Atlanta goes into Green Bay and gives it to them.

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0: Number five.
1: 5 days from October baseball and teams punching their ticket to play Thursday night. In Chicago, the White Sox clinched their spot in the postseason for the first time since 2021. ESPN 1000 with the call.
3: Another 1-2. Rave hits a bouncer. Picked up by Antonacci. The flip to Richards. Out at first. It's over. And the Chicago White Sox are playoff bound.
0: Number four.
1: Brewers already locked up their playoff spot, but they still had the chance for a franchise first. 620 WTMJ with the call.
4: First offering to Marsh. There goes the runner. It's a chopper. Right back to Senzatella. Off the mound to field. It throws to first in time. The Milwaukee Brewers, for the first time in franchise history, have secured 100 wins. 5-1 your final. Welcome to the Century Club Brewers. The records keep being broken and the standard keeps getting raised. The best team in baseball into triple digits in wins here in 2026.
0: Number three.
1: While the Cubs joined their Southside brethren in the playoffs, their MVP was busy making even more history. Cubs Radio Network.
5: He's got that big lead right now. He's going. The pitch inside. Throw to second. Not in time. 40-40 for Pete Crow Armstrong. 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
6: He got a great jump. As you said, Patty, had a big lead. He got a great jump. No chance of throwing him out.
5: Standing ovation at Wrigley for Pete Crow Armstrong. Just one more reason he's going to be the most valuable player in the National League.
0: Number two.
1: The Astros' Lucas Spence came into Thursday night with zero career home runs. By the time he left, he had three. KBME 790 AM on the call.
7: New pitcher for the A's is right-hander Elvis Alvarado. First batter he faces is Lucas Spence, and Spence hits this in the air, deep to right field, down the line, and that ball is gone! A three-homer game for Lucas Spence! His first three big league homers, and it is 7-5 Astros! How about Lucas Spence?
0: Number one.
1: And finally, the Guardians clinched their playoff spot thanks to a 1-0 shutout in Boston, getting all the offense they'd need on one swing of the bat. The great Tom Hamilton with the final call on WTAM 1100.
8: Now the set. Now the 1-2 delivery. Swing and a miss. Ball game. Got him with a splitter. And it never gets old, does it? Are headed to the playoffs for the fourth time in the last 5 years, for the eighth time in the last 11 seasons, and they shut out the Boston Red Sox 1-0 to punch their ticket to October baseball.
1: And finally tonight, the end of the season and an era in Connecticut. After 24 seasons, the Connecticut Sun played its final game at Mohegan Sun Arena ahead of the franchise relocating to Houston next year.
9: Bryce, shot clock's off. It is officially sunset. 24 years, we'll never forget. Thank you, Connecticut Sun.
1: Sunrise to sunset. 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
0: Number five.
1: 5 days from October baseball and teams punching their ticket to play Thursday night. In Chicago, the White Sox clinched their spot in the postseason for the first time since 2021. ESPN 1000 with the call.
4: Another 1-2. Grave hits a bouncer. Picked up by Antonacci. The flip to Richards. Out at first. It's over. And the Chicago White Sox are playoff bound.
0: Number four.
1: Brewers already locked up their playoff spot, but they still had the chance for a franchise first. 620 WTMJ with the call.
5: First offering to Marsh. There goes the runner. It's a chopper. Right back to Senzatella. Off the mound to field. It throws to first in time. The Milwaukee Brewers, for the first time in franchise history, have secured 100 wins. 5-1 your final. Welcome to the Century Club Brewers. The records keep being broken and the standard keeps getting raised. The best team in baseball into triple digits in wins here in 2026.
0: Number three.
1: While the Cubs joined their South Side brethren in the playoffs, their MVP was busy making even more history. Cubs Radio Network.
6: He's got that big lead right now. He's going. The pitch inside. Throw to second. Not in time. 40-40 for Pete Crow Armstrong. Listen to this crowd.
7: He got a great jump. As you said, Pat,
6: at Wrigley for Pete Crow Armstrong. Just one more reason he's going to be the most valuable player in the National League.
0: Number two.
1: The Astros' Lucas Spence came into Thursday night with zero career home runs. By the time he left, he had three. KBME 790 AM on the call.
8: New pitcher for the A's is right-hander Elvis Alvarado. First batter he faces is Lucas Spence, and Spence hits this in the air, deep to right field, down the line, and that ball is gone! A three-homer game for Lucas Spence! His first three big league homers, and it is 7-5 Astros! How about Lucas Spence?
0: Number one.
1: And finally, the Guardians clinched their playoff spot thanks to a 1-0 shutout in Boston, getting all the offense they'd need on one swing of the bat. The great Tom Hamilton with the final call on WTAM 1100.
9: Now the set. Now the 1-2 delivery. Swing and a miss. Ball game. Got him with a splitter. And it never gets old, does it? Are headed to the playoffs for the fourth time in the last 5 years, for the eighth time in the last 11 seasons, and they shut out the Boston Red Sox 1-0 to punch their ticket to October baseball.
1: Tonight, the end of the season and an era in Connecticut. After 24 seasons, the Connecticut Sun played its final game at Mohegan Sun Arena. The franchise will relocate to Houston next year.
10: Bryce, shot clock's off. It is officially sunset. 24 years, we'll never forget. Thank you, Connecticut Sun.
1: Sunrise to sunset. Thank you for every moment in between. This has been SportsCenter All Night. 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
0: 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Now they collide, knowing one of them will leave with a devastating 0-2 conference start. 23rd-ranked Texas A&M at 10th-ranked LSU. 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
6: 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We love Lil Wayne. We love his remake, Green and Yellow, there. But yeah, his squad, Smalls' squad, not ideal. Atlanta Falcons annihilate the Green Bay Packers last night on Thursday Night Football at Lambeau, 35-14. Green Bay has now lost 7 of 8 games dating back to last year. It was brutal for them last night. They got outgained on the ground, 242-17. That's roughly 14 times more yards for the Atlanta Falcons on the ground than the Green Bay Packers, along with Packers fans Michelle Smallman, Chris Canty, Evan Cohen with you. Cece, I think, hi, good morning.
7: Good morning.
6: We just sit back now? Give her the floor?
7: I mean, here's the thing. I don't know what's worse. My New York Giants not having our quarterback for the season or having Jordan Love as your quarterback for the season? I mean, can I get you some Bijan mustard with that L that you got on Thursday Night Football?
8: Wow.
7: I mean, Smalls, y'all let 2 skill position players for the ops go for a combined 400 yards from scrimmage. And guess what? It was the same plays over and over and over again. And I was just waiting for an adjustment. Nope, didn't happen. Bijan Robinson not in the game. Don't matter. We're going to give it to another B. Robinson, Brian Robinson, and he's going to take it in the end zone. At some point, professional pride has to kick in because they was making y'all love it last night. At your home opener, you got booed. The Cheeseheads came in booing the Falcons. The Boo Birds turned around on the Green Bay Packers. I don't know that I've ever seen that in being around the National Football League for over 2 decades. I don't know that I've ever seen the Green Bay Packers fans boo their team in their season's home opener.
6: Michelle, Packers fan, the floor is yours.
8: Those boos were warranted, and we talked about this yesterday. I asked you guys if you thought that that's what would happen if the Packers fell flat in their home opener and showed a continuation of the issues that we saw dating back to what, week 15 of last year when this slide started. And we said, if the crowd boos them, that's indicative of how bad the state of affairs is in Green Bay. Because you guys have been to Lambeau, you've sat with those fans, you know how out of character it is for them to react that way to their football team.
7: They're the nicest people in the world.
8: But they were not nice last night.
7: No.
8: Actually, I think the reaction was nice. It could have been much worse. They deserve to be as angry and as frustrated as they were last night because this football team is a mess. I don't know where to start. We're going to go full B-Rabbit on the show today. Mm. When Evan and I first met one another, one of the things that we bonded over is our love of the movie 8 Mile. Mm. And at the end of 8 Mile, B-Rabbit, Eminem, Bunny Rabbit in the movie, what he does to win the battle is he goes up there to Papa Doc and he says, I'm going to tell you everything bad about me so you have nothing to weaponize against me. And that's what we're going to do today with the Green Bay Packers. We're going full B-Rabbit on the Green Bay Packers. They cannot run the ball at all. At all. I knew the absence of Josh Jacobs was going to be problematic. I didn't think it would be this bad. They cannot protect the quarterback at all. You knew coming into the season that it was a fractured O-line, that there was a lack of experience, then injuries piled up, and you knew it was going to be bad. Jordan Love is under duress. I'm not making excuses for him because, boy, did he have some bad throws last night.
7: Yeah, he did.
8: But, my gosh, I'm concerned for him because he is getting no protection.
7: But even when he had protection, Smalls, he was missing throws. That was the part that was most alarming. Early in the first quarter, he's got it blocked up, and Kirk Herbstreit and the broadcast crew are talking about it, and he just airmails a slot fade. Like, there are throws that are there to be made, and he's not making them. And when you pay a guy $55 million a year, you expect him to be able to elevate the players around him, and he just, quite frankly, is not doing that. Now, I'm not going to say that the offensive line being in shambles doesn't matter. Zach Bakobuele being out for the season is a problem. Aaron Banks last night being out was a problem. Josh Jacobs being on the commissioner's exempt list is a problem. But just because you didn't cause the issue doesn't mean it's not your problem to fix. And that's my issue with Jordan Love. Now, the other thing that I think needs to be said is his coach, Matt LaFleur, has to give him some assistance. And I didn't see that in any way, shape, or form, from creativity to game management. All of those things were problems for the Green Bay Packers last night. The 4th-and-1 in the red zone, after you come out and have a statement drive at the beginning of the second half, I don't understand why you're going for it, and I don't understand the play call. That was a situation where you take the field goal, you cut it to a one-possession game, and then you see what happens. You make Michael Penix play with a little bit of pressure on him and make him feel the Green Bay Packers offense moving the ball on the other side. No, you didn't do that. Falcons get the stop. They go on to score 17 unanswered points across the next three drives, and that was the game. Now, the worm turned with the roughing the passer early on. I get that. But to me, in those moments, when you have those consequential decisions as a head coach, you have to do better. And looking at a three-game sample size to start this season, it feels like the Packers organization made a mistake bringing Matt LaFleur back.
0: B-Rabbit, you may continue.
8: We've addressed the run game, non-existent. We've addressed the offensive line in shambles. CeCe, I'm glad you brought up Jordan Love because he's absolutely on the list. We said coming into this season without Micah Parsons that Jordan Love had a golden opportunity. The storyline was there. Then the Josh Jacobs situation unfolds and you're like, okay, even more so. You don't have your closer, your quarterback on defense. The run game is going to be problematic. And you have an opportunity to step up and exert yourself in a different way. We've talked about Jordan Love having the tools, having the talent, and just needing to put it together consistently. We've talked about Jordan Love coming alive on the back half of seasons. We said this was the time for you to put the talent to the test and show that you can carry the Green Bay Packers through adversity. And he has done anything but that. He's completed 52% of his passes this season. That's the second lowest percentage through his team's first three games in the past 20 seasons. The second lowest in the NFL since Sam Bradford in 2011. I witnessed that. That wasn't great. Among quarterbacks with at least 100 attempts. He can't make plays happen. The receivers are they're dropping balls, which was a problem last season. The defense is a problem. Through two games, they were able to stop the run. I don't know what happened last night. Heading into this game, I thought, okay, Michael Penix Jr. coming back, maybe they'll be heavy on Bijan Robinson, and that could be favorable for the Green Bay Packers because they were holding their opponents to 2.9 yards per carry through two games. That was a disaster last night. Anybody in a Falcons uniform ran all over them. But I think what bothers me the most about what we're seeing from the Green Bay Packers goes back to something that Evan Cohen pointed out last year. They are sloppy, they are undisciplined, and they look lifeless. Last year, when the Green Bay Packers got absolutely punked by Ben Johnson and the Chicago Bears, Evan Cohen stormed in here and said, "Your team has no grit. They have no edge." They need to be furious about the way that this team had a free fall at the end of last season. And with Ben Johnson talking cash money, the Packers had no response. They were up double digits in that game, and they let the Chicago Bears storm back and beat them. We had to watch Caleb Williams grating cheese on the set after the Chicago Bears won the division and beat you at their house. And I said coming into this season that week one was a must win, and you guys laughed at me. And I knew it was a must win because if you did not set the tone early, I was afraid of this. And as much as I like Matt LaFleur And as much as I advocated for him to come back, this is on him. I know that there are certain things that are out of his control. The Josh Jacobs situation, out of his control. The injuries, out of his control. But he has to find answers as a coach. And there are no adjustments being made. There's no spark with this team. And they look sloppy and lifeless. And as somebody who is a Packers fan and who chose this team, this is a foreign place for me to be in, because since I picked the Green Bay Packers, it's been nothing but an organization and a team to be proud of. And last night, it was anything but that.
0: And his name's Clarence.
8: And he lives at home with both parents, and his parents have a real good marriage.
0: They don't want to battle. He's shook. No such thing as halfway crooks. They need some crooks on that team, as CC always says. You need a couple of guys that have a screw loose, honestly. And the Green Bay Packers last night rolled over for dead. I'm going to give you a quick note on something, and then coming back, wait till you hear what one of their players said to their fans after they got their butts kicked last night, 35-14. Here's a note. ESPN Wisconsin does pre- and post-game shows for the Green Bay Packers, obviously, as one would expect. The post-game show last night started with a little bit more than 2 minutes to go in the fourth quarter. And there was a debate on the air as to whether or not it should have started with 8 minutes and 18 seconds to go. They started the post-game show before the game hit zero for a home game against the Atlanta Falcons that they lost by 21 points.
9: They could have started at halftime.
0: And they started that post-game show because the game was so far over, and the main topic of conversation right off the bat is just the worst team in the NFL. Mark Tauscher went through, former Packer, whether or not they'd be favored in a game against the Tennessee Titans. The Atlanta Falcons had how many trips to the red zone prior to last night?
8: Zero.
0: They started a quarterback who hadn't played in 10 months.
7: They got down there five times last night. Scored touchdowns on four of them.
0: And CC, why don't you now, for a second,
7: what's up?
0: Please do a Green Bay Packers first round draft preview.
7: Yeah, congratulations to the Packers. Your pick belongs to the Jets or the Cowboys. And why it's either is because the Jets get the more favorable of the Cowboys' first round picks, whether it's the Cowboys' pick or the Packers' pick. At this point, I don't know which one will be the best pick for the Jets. That in and of itself is damning.
0: Coming up, wait till you hear what a Packers star player had to say about the Packers fans. And congrats to the Falcons. Oh, by the way, we're on Sportsmanlike, presented by Progressive Insurance.
10: 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We'll tell you about that. 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

0: ESPN Radio. We heard him there. I have a feeling we may see him.
1: You know what, Smalls? This is your fault. This is your fault. I blame you.
2: Go on.
1: You had an opportunity last Sunday to go watch your team play in what has become your hometown. You could have went over to MetLife Stadium. Instead, you went to the Ops down in Atlanta and watched them play.
0: You know,
1: and even though they got smoked, I just feel like the decision to do that opened the door for the Atlanta Falcons to upset your team on a short week.
0: I'm glad you brought that up. Let's pretend she's not here for a second, CeCe.
1: What's up?
0: You know how she always comes in and she's like, you know, I'm good at lifting people's spirits. I'm always, like, if I go to a game, the team that I'm rooting for always wins. I'm there. I have this great record at the Packers games. We have, you know, you were rooting for the Giants in the Thursday night football game. She shows up and elbows her way in there and the Giants won. Yeah. They beat the Eagles and all these different things. You know, she showed up for the Falcons last week.
1: Yeah.
0: Maybe she gave them the good luck for this week. I'm just saying.
3: Before we get into Tucker Kraft, we just heard Harry. Do you want to, for the people that didn't listen, go back to the podcast, but do you want to hear how Smalls responded to this? And this is part of the issue with the Packers that you were talking about, Ev, where they're not gritty enough. This was Smalls' response to that trash talking yesterday.
4: So what happens when the Green Bay Packers do what they're supposed to do, favored by 4.5, mind you, at home, and beat the Falcons? What are you going to do on SportsCenter then? What's the note going to say on Friday morning then? Sorry, Smalls, you're amazing. Your hair looked awesome yesterday. Sorry that I ever deigned to think that the Falcons, even with Michael Penix Jr. back, could ever beat the Green Bay Packers. What's the note going to say then, Harry? What, Nuno, you think that wasn't tough enough?
3: Smalls, you invited them into your home to put their feet up, grab your plate, and boss you around.
0: Yeah, we're going to play the Tucker Kraft sound in a second. So I just want to go through just some notes on this. Just storylines that are, I believe, correct me if I'm wrong, on the table for your squad right now.
4: Let's hear them.
0: Okay, and you went B-Rabbit. Go back and listen on the podcast, the first segment, basically saying all the bad things about your team. Okay, so job security for Matt LaFleur and Brian Gutekunst, head coach, general manager. Topics of conversation on the table. Agreed?
4: Agreed.
0: Micah Parsons, when he comes back, should he rush back? His role in this team, if they're this bad, are they going to scrap everything and could potentially he be somewhere else at some point? Fair? I don't mean in season with Micah, but...
4: Yeah, I was going to say, that one feels a little too presumptive, but I understand why the conversation would arise.
0: The one that CeCe brought up, the draft pick conversation, about that and going in a different direction, okay?
4: Brutal.
0: Them being the worst team in the NFL.
4: On the table.
0: Okay. So, fans booing. We discussed it yesterday. We said, what happens if they are actually losing to this godforsaken Atlanta Falcons team, which is not godforsaken anymore because they beat the Packers? Well... To the fans' credit, I'm going to say, I didn't think the Packers fans had that in them to do it that way. They had a little Northeast in them, if we're going to be honest.
4: They did.
0: And they were booing at halftime and then booing, obviously, throughout the game. And here is what the star tight end, Tucker Kraft, had to say post-game about the fans booing.
5: Yeah, that's pretty tough. You know, like everyone pictures Lambeau Field and the... Not booze. I don't picture booze. I picture my home stadium. That's tough. It's pretty disappointing.
6: Especially for a home opener.
5: It's pretty disappointing. It's not going to help us win. Like, I don't know. I don't know what people think that's going to rally us or something like that. But, you know, that's we're grown men. We're mentally strong enough, capable enough to get back on the field and play ball. But that'd be much easier with the 70,000 people behind us rather than opposing us.
0: What?
4: Then give them something to get behind. If you don't like the boos, give them something to cheer about. If you don't like it, play better. And honestly, you should be thanking them for their patience. Because this dates back to week 15 of last season. And I know this was the home opener, so they've been baking in this for a while. But any other fan base, or a lot of other fan bases, I should say, would not have let it go on this long before they let you know how upset that they were. And I don't know what the Green Bay Packers players expect from the fans. This is a group that loves their team. This is a group that supports their team all the time. But that also comes with a little handshake agreement. You're supposed to make us proud. And I don't know what was on the field last night that Green Bay Packers fans could feel proud about.
1: Yeah, I don't want to hear that from Tucker Kraft. I don't want to hear that from somebody that just signed a four-year, $75 million deal. Have a nice cup of shut the hell up and go back to the drawing board and figure out how your offense can be better. Because last night, the defense did a great job of setting the tone early. First drive of the game, Xavier McKinney comes up with a pick, gives the ball to the Packers offense at midfield. They proceed to go three and out, gaining 1 yard and putting the ball away. What the hell was that? Your defense took advantage of Michael Penix not playing football since November of 2025, coming off of a knee reconstruction. They took advantage of it. They set your offense up to have a fast start, and they could do nothing with it.
4: It was so bad.
1: And then turn around on the other side later in the first quarter. What comes back to bite the Green Bay Packers? The damn penalties. The Brenton Cox roughing the passer after you already got off the field with an incomplete pass. Guess what? New set of downs for the Atlanta Falcons. Very next play, Bijan Robinson rips one off at 55 yards. They get to the red zone for the first time all season long. These are things that are inexcusable. And to me, I understand Jordan Love is the focus of a lot of critique about the Green Bay Packers this season. But this is where the head coach deserves a lot of blame. Because either you're coaching it or you're letting it happen.
4: Bingo.
1: Either way, you're accountable for it. Your offense getting out the slow starts, that's on you, the head coach. Your defense getting penalties at the most inopportune times, giving the other team life, extending drives, that's a problem. We saw that in the fourth quarter, week one against the Minnesota Vikings with their backup quarterback. They had a drive where they had four penalties on defense that led to the Minnesota Vikings being able to get a touchdown, get back in that game. So, again, this is on Matt LaFleur as much as it is on anybody else. And after watching this team for the first 3 weeks of the season, it's on the board that the Green Bay Packers made a mistake in bringing Matt LaFleur back to coach this team. He can be a good coach. He just might not be the right coach for this franchise at this time.
4: Evan, last season, and I brought this up last segment, but I want to circle back on this because I actually think it's very important. Evan last season said that the Packers had no fight in them, that they had no grit. No edge. And I was dismissive of that. But Cece, you talk about this being on Matt LaFleur. When you watch this team and how lifeless they are, what does that say to you about Matt LaFleur and the messaging that's in that locker room? When you hear Tucker Kraft making excuses and blaming the fans, essentially, for the booze instead of taking accountability and having some fight, what does that tell you about Matt LaFleur and the messaging that this team is getting?
1: Yeah, Smalls, I mean, it's not great. It's not great. The head coach, after a game, win or lose, addresses the locker room. You got a 10-minute cool-down period before the media can come into the locker room to talk to the players.
4: Mm-hmm.
1: And usually, in those post-game interviews, the players parrot what they heard the head coach say in that 10-minute period when he's addressing the team.
0: That's the quote-unquote script, in essence.
1: That's what it's supposed to be.
0: Yeah.
1: For Tucker Kraft to say that, for that to be the response, is absolutely tone deaf. Now, Matt LaFleur, to his credit, said all the right things.
4: He did. He says he doesn't know what we're doing well.
1: He took accountability. He says we don't have an identity. We don't know what we're doing well. Okay, he did that. Mm-hmm. Jordan Love, I thought, said the right things, even though you really don't want to hear that from Jordan Love. He said the right things. What Tucker Kraft did was not the right thing. Absolutely not. And I go back to the head coach trying to find ways, trying to find answers to the test for his guys. And it didn't seem like from an X's and O's standpoint or from a game management standpoint, Matt LaFleur did that last night. You had a football game, a whole football game in the regular season, and your team rushed the ball less than 10 times. How the hell is that possible with a makeshift offensive line? I can tell you this secret, Smalls. Offensive linemen, they're better going forward than they are going backwards.
4: Yeah.
1: They just are. So if you got a lot of guys that are just guys and not special or extraordinary in any way,

0: are nuts. If the Minnesota Vikings win on Sunday, the Green Bay Packers, in essence, are three games back of the division lead three games into the season. The Packers clearly need some five-hour energy to get going here.
1: Yeah, they do.
2: Send them a case, CC.
1: I'm here to tell you all about it, especially after the Falcons fan. 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You got Jelly Donut five-hour energy shots with that sweet, tangy raspberry flavor. 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
7: 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So Jordan Addison, fantastic talent. 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
2: 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I'm from the Loop, and I'm proud. Welcome back to Unsportsmanlike here on ESPN Radio, alongside the Ocho, Evan Cohen, and our Super Bowl champion, Chris Canty. I am a miserable Packers fan, Michelle Smallman.
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2: 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And this is a very appropriate power rankings for me, gentlemen, on this Friday. Because today I am ranking the top five teams in the NFL who need to keep it a buck. What does that mean? Well, maybe we can harken back to last season when the great American poet, Cameron Anthony Ward, quarterback, Tennessee Titans, said this about his football team.
4: If we keeping a buck right now, we ass.
2: So which teams, through 2 weeks, or some of them through 3 weeks, perhaps on this list, and the NFL need to keep it a buck after 2 weeks? Let's kick things off.
0: Number five.
2: This one is not a surprise. And they're number five on the list because we expected them to keep it a buck. The Miami Dolphins. 0-2. But that's where we expected them to be.
3: Yeah, you know why?
2: Why?
3: Lambeau South, as you said.
2: Oh, Evan! I walked myself into the draft.
3: You're lying. Jeff Hafley. They got him. It's Lambeau South. GM comes from there. Malik Willis. And I kept saying, why do you want to be Lambeau South? I don't think Lambeau wants to be Lambeau North.
2: CeCe, I got to tell you, I don't know what hurts more this morning. Me having to take the heat from everybody about my Green Bay Packers looking terrible through 3 weeks, or Evan Cohen being right.
3: A lot.
5: Well, I mean, listen, there's a reason why the Miami Dolphins are bad, right? It's a $300 million cap. Right now, that's their total cap allocations. $183 million of that is dead cap. From players that aren't there.
2: Brutal.
5: So, like, I understand.
3: Better than some of the alive players, though.
5: I understand why the Dolphins are bad. There are reasons for them to be that. This is their regularly scheduled program after they cut bait with Tua.
2: Do you know what this is? This season for the Dolphins is the consequences of your own action season.
5: Yeah, when you pay a quarterback that's not worth that kind of money, yeah, top of the market prices, you're going to get this result. And you're wondering right now, if the Green Bay Packers are slowly and surely on their march to being that.
2: We'll talk about them in a second.
5: Okay.
2: Next one.
0: Number four.
2: Unfortunately, it's the Washington Commanders. You got to keep it a buck. Things are not going to get better for you. Jaden Daniels dislocates his left elbow. The team didn't look good prior to that. They're sitting there at 0-2, the basement of the NFC East. I think they're going to have a permanent residence there, probably start paying a mortgage there. This team wasn't great before that. Then Jaden Daniels gets injured. Keep it a buck. Things are not going to turn around for the Washington Commanders.
3: Yeah, I think you're probably right about that, especially because of the injury, as you mentioned, to Jaden. Who knows when he's going to be back? Yeah, you really probably think this all started in Washington maybe between 2010 and 2013 when Matt LaFleur was there?
2: Oh, my gosh. Next.
0: Number three.
2: Yes, they're coming off a win, but we got to keep it a buck with the Cleveland Browns. Do not fall into the fool's gold trap here. Yes, Deshaun Watson and the Cleveland Browns beat the Tampa Bay Bucks 23-19 in week two to pull to 1-1. But don't let that fool you. This team is still not good. Deshaun Watson hadn't played since 2024. I don't think we're going to be able to see this team string together some wins and give their fan base something to be excited about. By the end of the season, we'll still be talking about their Super Bowl being the draft. Keep it a buck. They're not good.
3: Do you think Elgton Jenkins brought over the losing culture from Green Bay to Cleveland?
5: No, that was clearly there.
3: That was there already.
2: You can't pin the Browns on the Packers. Come on now.
5: The Browns don't need to import losing. They already got that.
4: Are we keeping a buck right now? We ask.
2: That's a natural resource in Cleveland, okay? We don't need to import it.
5: It's of abundance by Lake Erie.
2: Yeah, don't you put that Cleveland Browns evil on Green Bay, okay? Maybe some of these other ones you can find a through line. Not there. Next one.
0: Number two.
2: I'm sorry to do this to you, CeCe, but the New York Giants. And it's just the reality of the situation. They looked so good in week one versus the Dallas Cowboys. But with Jameis Winston under center after Jackson Dart has that knee injury and he's going to be out for the rest of the season, I got to keep it a buck. We know who Jameis Winston is. Excellent television personality. Not so much.
3: Why did you say it like that?
2: I don't know. Excellent television personality, not so much under center.
5: I thought she was mocking Jameis.
3: I don't know what was going on.
2: I don't think I was. I don't know. I'm off today. The Packers are throwing me off.
5: Okay.
2: But I don't have faith in Jameis Winston. And I think we need to keep it a buck with the New York Giants that this is unfortunately going to be a lost season for them.
5: Yeah. The only question that I have about the Giants is how bad does it get and whether that leads to them considering taking a quarterback in April's draft. That's the only question I have about the situation. It's bad. I didn't think it would get this bad this quickly, but the Jackson Dart injury puts all options on the table.
2: Well, let's go to number one.
0: Number one.
2: And Pat, mate, can you play the Cam Ward drop again? Because I think it's important setting this up.
4: If we keeping a book right now, we ask.
2: The Green Bay Packers are number one on this list. And here's why.
5: Earned, not given.
2: Earned. No, thank you for saying it that way. Oh no!
3: Oh no, there he is.
6: Are we grating cheese this morning?
3: Harry Douglas is here.
6: Is that what we're doing this morning?
3: He's here. He's in the building.
6: We're grating cheese this morning. How's mom?
5: Let me get out of the way. Let me get out of the way.
2: I earned this. I got it. Let me slide right there.
6: Oh, no, don't worry.
7: No, I'm here. He's staying.
2: He's going to stay.
5: No, you sit down.
6: I'm here to stay. I'm here to stay.
5: You good.
6: Well. Look what we have here.
2: What do
6: we have? Mrs. Smallman.
2: It's me. Hello.
6: We have exercised the demons, ladies and gentlemen. There's more than one way to grate cheese, trust me. You can chop it. You can do it right here in this little grater. However you want to do it. What's the saying? Go, Pat, go. Dun, dun, dun, dun, dun, dun. No, Pat, no.
2: There are no positives on this team, so.
6: Now, Smalls, I know you, you know, there's this famous rapper by the name of Lil Wayne that enjoys, you know, unsportsmanlike, you know.
2: Shout out to Wayne. Tell him I said. Oh, no.
6: G5 sitting on the runway. The greatest thing about last night is hearing the chants from the Atlanta fans that went all the way up to Green Bay, Wisconsin. ATL. ATL. They were like, what are they saying out there? I'll tell you what they're saying. ATL. Because you know what the Falcons did to the Packers? Sent them to hell.
2: Ran all over
6: them. ATL. They sent the Packers to hell.
5: How does the song go? Come to your track, take over your track.
6: Oh, don't worry. Coming into this next segment, you will hear the song about what the Falcons did to the Green Bay Packers last night. I couldn't hardly sleep. I said, Michelle, it's on in the morning. I could not wait.
2: Well, don't worry. I'm going to marinate in this loss like some fondue because it was awful last night, and I have earned every ounce of what Harry Douglas is about to do next segment.
3: Harry will continue.
6: Coming up next.
3: Oh, go ahead. Sorry.
2: It's his season now.
6: The thrashing Harry Douglas has provided for not only Michelle, but all the doubters out there. Big Penix energy on Sportsmanlike.
8: 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We'll tell you about that. 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
26: 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Caught! Touchdown! Hoop! Austin Hooper! California Cool is in the end zone.
27: Michael Penix took advantage of what his offense gave him, and it's been a long time since we saw a Falcons quarterback do that. 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
2: Let's go. Shout out
3: takes
2: to
3: on my squad, Wisconsin. 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
6: Wait a minute. You're doing too much talking. Let the song play for a second. Give it about 10 seconds, Evan.
3: That's Harry Douglas, by the way.
6: Yeah, you walk in that trap and take over that trap. Boy, I'm so proud of my Falcon boys right now. Michelle, I hate to do it to you, but...
2: No, you don't.
6: Nobody's exempt from the lashing. Nobody.
2: You know what I like to say, Harry? If we don't like it, we should have played better.
6: There you go. That's a great mindset.
2: I wish that the Packers had that mindset last night.
6: Evan, proceed.
3: It's great. Harry Douglas is here. You'll see him on SportsCenter coming up. You'll see him on Get Up, First Take, and, of course, Freddie and Harry weekdays, 5 p. to 8 p. Eastern time. Here's the game setup, okay? So for those just tuning in and you're unaware of what happened last night, Harry Douglas, amongst other teams, Tennessee Titans, played for the Atlanta Falcons. Harry Douglas lives in Atlanta. Harry Douglas takes so much pride in his Falcons team, the players on the field, the organization off the field, his buddy Matt Ryan, who runs it, all of this. And he's taken a lot of hits over the last 2 weeks of the NFL season. And Michelle Smallman is a diehard Green Bay Packers fan. And Harry's team was looked at as maybe the worst team in the league. And last night they won 35-14 against the Packers, who have now lost 7 of 8 games. And Atlanta rushed for 242 yards and 3 touchdowns. The Packers rushed for 17 yards. That's basically 14 times more in terms of the rushing. The fans were booing the Packers. The game was at Lambeau. And now we're talking about job security, head coach, general manager. What is the quarterback exactly? What is his future? CC has pointed out, just as a reminder, you can't play for the draft. They don't have their pick. The ESPN Wisconsin postgame show started with 2 minutes to go in the game because it was over last night. Harry Douglas, from an X's and O's perspective, what did you see last night?
6: I seen a team in the Green Bay Packers, and I don't normally say this often about football teams, but the Green Bay Packers are a soft football team. On offense and defense in every single phase of the game. The inability to protect the quarterback in offensive line-wise and not provide time for Jordan Love, but also the inability to run the football effectively. In their first two ball games, rushed for under 70 yards in both of those matchups. To not even have 20 yards rushing last night, and that fourth and one at the Atlanta Falcons 8-yard line told me everything I needed to know about the identity and the mindset of this football team. You pass the football on fourth and one? I get it, you don't have Josh Jacobs, but at the same time, where's the pride, where's the dignity, and the guys that are actually on that offensive line to say, you know what, coach, call a run here. He didn't even feel comfortable running a quarterback sneak with his quarterback, Jordan Love. So that lets you know up front they're soft. And then the inability to stop the run on the opposite side. And I get it. Bijan Robinson is a top 10 player and the best running back in the National Football League and is the hardest person in the league to tackle. But, man, 242 yards you gave up on the ground. The Falcons possessed the football 14 more minutes than Green Bay. So that leads me to believe that this is a finesse football team, this is a soft football team, and physicality is not in their DNA.
3: Smalls, I know this is killing you right now, but I need to ask Harry and CeCe a question.
1: Go ahead.
3: When you're saying, and you said, I don't like to do this, I don't do this often, when you're using that word, where does that come from? If you're saying a football team is soft and you're, well, listen, we're fans in media, we start pointing fingers and also give credit, right? Atlanta was great, as you said. Yep. But when you're calling it, go ahead, I'm sorry.
1: Instead of pointing fingers, how about diagnosing the problem?
3: Okay,
1: because,
3: however you want to do it.
1: Because that's what it is, because this is a deep-rooted problem with this football team.
3: So soft comes from where? For the two guys who played a long time in this league.
6: It comes from the top. From where? It's the head coach. It comes from the head coach and the mindset of the head coach going into the season. Now, trust me, don't get me wrong. This football team is missing Josh Jacobs. And I get it. They were down multiple offensive linemen. But at the same time, it's not like this problem just occurred. It's not like it just occurred.
1: Right.
6: We've seen this in week one. We see this offensive lineman blow assignments from Minnesota's defensive line. We seen last week the New York Football Jets, and right now Green Bay's lucky because they should be 0-3. Yeah.
1: Correct.
6: They should be 0-3 as a football team, but it starts from the top, and CeCe knows this. You go into OTAs, that first meeting, that coach is going to lay out how your football team is going to be perceived and what he has, from a vision standpoint, what he wants it to be. CeCe, you just told me, when y'all first got to camp with Bill Parcells, what's the first drill y'all did in training camp when y'all was in pads?
4: Oh, we had the three-pack. We had two spot, which is essentially one-on-one Oklahoma drill. We had 9-on-7 live to the ground. Goal line live to the ground.
3: 9-on-7 which way? 9 players on defense?
4: Yeah, no, 9 players on offense, 7 on defense. It's an inside run drill. That's what 9-on-7 is.
6: To CeCe's point, let me tell y'all what we used to do in Atlanta. The receivers were forced to go into 9-on-7. You want to know why?
3: Why?
6: We got to go and dig safeties out.
4: Yeah, y'all got to crack.
6: You got to go in there and block. Mm. In the toss game, when you're tossing a sweep to the running back, we got to block D ends.
4: Yeah.
1: Oh,
6: so
1: wow.
6: It's a mindset.
5: With you guys in Atlanta?
6: I wasn't with LaFleur.
3: Oh, you weren't with him. He was there at one point. But you would think he would learn from that mindset. I mean, this is the thing. If it is on LaFleur, and Smalls has referenced it, which I appreciate. At the end of last year, I said the Packers don't feel like they have that griminess. You guys know I love Udonis Haslam as a player and as a person. He's an NBA player for 20 years in the Miami Heat. He's the kind of person, I'm just using it as an example, would never accept something like this over and over again, which has happened 7 of 8 games. That doesn't mean he's going to be the one to always fix it. It means he's going to get in the face of the people that always can. And it feels like, and maybe just because Micah's out, the Packers haven't done that. They let Ben Johnson stomp on them, Harry.
6: Well, you have to identify the problem as the head leader in charge, and you have to fix it as a head coach or get it fixed. See, I had a special teams coach by the name of Keith Armstrong, and he used to say this. Either I'm coaching it this way or I'm allowing it to happen.
1: CeCe says that too.
6: So fix the problem.
3: So they're allowing
6: it. If the guys can't get it done that's on this roster right now, get them out the building then. Because one of the things you can't have from a DNA perspective in this league is a soft perspective. Because once one team sees it, now everybody sees it.
1: How much of this is on Jordan Love?
6: I thought early on in the ballgame last night, Jordan Love missed some throws. Like that, it was one of those third downs out route. I think it was to Christian Watson. He missed that one. And then like the stop and go, the stop the and go early to, bird to Matthew Golden. Yeah, he missed that one.
4: And he had plenty of time on that route.
6: Oh, yeah. But you got to hit those plays. And then it was another third down out route that he threw to Christian Watson. And I thought ball placement allowed the DB to be able to have a pass breakup. You want to put that outside in front so the receiver could just turn and go upfield. He had to turn and his body had to face the DB so he was able to punch that out. But I'll be honest, I don't care who your quarterback is behind that offensive line and that non-existent run game.
1: Bad.
6: It's going to be an embarrassment. But I do want to talk
4: about...
6: Here's the thing, though,
4: Harry, and this is what bothers me. Uh-huh. The run game is... So, most of the time, it's about the productivity, but sometimes it's about the attempts just to force the defense to play honest.
6: Yes.
4: Matt LaFleur going play action on fourth and one on that drive to start the third
6: with
4: quarter.
6: With no run game.
4: You ain't been running the ball, dog. Nobody's going to fall for it.
6: No, I agree.
4: Nobody's going to fall.
6: It was a terrible play call.
4: The best drive that the Packers had, you know what they did? They had four called run plays. Now, one of them got called back because of offensive holding, but you had four called run plays on a nine-play, 87-yard drive. It's not necessarily about the yards. It's about the attempts.
6: And keeping the defense
4: honest. It's about forcing the defense to play honest. It's about not putting a makeshift offensive line behind the eight ball because you're dropping back 55 times. Nobody listening to this on the radio can tell me who Cam Thomas is or Brandon Dorless. Nobody can. But both of those dudes led the Atlanta Falcons in pressures and quarterback hits. And you know why? Because they're playing the run on the way to the quarterback. The worst pass rusher, guess what? He's damn good when he knows it's pass. And that's what the Atlanta defense knew the entire game.
6: ATL, eight explosive plays last night from the Atlanta Falcons offense.
5: All signed up? Easy. Now let's run payroll. 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
1: It is time for Four Downs here on Unsportsmanlike, presented by Progressive Insurance. Hello, Michelle Smallman, who's miserable today because her Green Bay Packers got pummeled last night by the Atlanta Falcons. 35-14, they've lost 7 of 8 games. They let up 242 yards of rushing, 3 touchdowns, but don't worry, they produced 17 yards themselves on the ground. Job security for coach. Job security for general manager. No draft pick in the first round. What is Jordan Love? Josh Jacobs out. Micah Parsons out. Not exactly ideal for the Green Bay Packers. Chris Canty, Evan Cohen with you. Smalls, you get to distract yourself from the misery that you've had to deal with in the first hour. Go back on the podcast and listen by going through a round of Four Downs here.
2: Yeah, joy. Packers played on Thursday Night Football, so my weekend's already ruined. Let's kick it off.
0: First down.
2: Panthers at Browns. We start here. CeCe, can Deshaun Watson get another win, this time at home, in an environment that has impacted him negatively in the past?
3: No. And here's the reason why. The Cleveland Browns, although we like some of the skill position players that they haven't been able to consistently run the football. And we just saw last night with the Green Bay Packers, when you're forced to drop back and throw the ball a lot, you're going to put yourself in some adverse circumstances. And I envision that's what's going to happen in front of the home crowd in Cleveland against a quality football team in the Carolina Panthers.
1: I actually think the Browns can win. I'm not saying they will, but I don't think it's off the board, because I think one of the most interesting fan things this weekend, like fan storylines, is the reaction to Deshaun Watson in Cleveland. I think that's almost more interesting than whatever the Browns do on the field, is the fans and how they react to him. Does it stay the same the entire game? Does it start with a cheer and then they see him play and it starts to boo? Do we see Shador by the end of the game? I think that's a fascinating thing this weekend in terms of the fan reaction. I mean, maybe we'll get Tucker Kraft to comment on Monday because he seems to be an expert on this, that fans can't boo. But that to me is fascinating.
2: Also home again next week versus the Steelers. So if the crowd is negative to him and it impacts his play, what do you do then?
1: Right. So I think that, yes, the Browns can do it, but I actually think the fans are going to play a role in this and that they're going to have to support the guy, which is not exactly the number one thing you want to do.
2: Or do you not support him, knowing that it could impact the play negatively because you want to lose, because you're hoping that you have the best draft position possible? Next one.
0: Second down.
2: Titans at Giants. Ev, what adjustments do the Giants need to make to overcome the loss of Jackson Dart?
1: What's the number of completions plus runs that equal wins, CeCe, that you always talk about?
3: Over 50.
1: Over 50. So I would say 45 rush attempts for the Giants. I'm being serious. Like, I would argue that the Giants have depth at the tailback position. Scadaboo, Motor Singletary, Najee Harris. They have three guys at a different point in their careers, and obviously Scadaboo was only in year two, have been the main back. They should each have 15 carries in the game, throw Jameis as little as possible, keep it as a ball control game, and win against your former head coach, who's now the Titans OC, and Brian Daboll. So get to the number that CeCe's talking about by asking Jameis to have 6 completions.
3: What's the question you asked, Miles?
2: What adjustments do the Giants need to make to overcome the loss of their quarterback, Jackson Dart?
3: Get ready to put Jake Haener in the game after what we see from Jameis Winston early on.
2: That's the adjustment.
1: What about working Jameis on defense this week, getting ready to tackle after he throws picks?
2: In-game adjustment.
3: You know what? Wildcat. Why not? Cam's Catagoo, Devin Singletary, let's go. Wildcat. Let's see what happens.
2: He'd probably love that.
1: Seriously, if John Harbaugh says to Jameis, I need you working on defense this week, what are you talking about? The starting quarterback. Well, you're going to throw a pick. Let's just get you good at tackling. Practice the tackling after he throws so many picks.
2: KYP, know your personnel.
1: Yeah,
2: he's
1: going to
2: throw a pick.
4: Maybe they'll ask for your advice, Ev.
1: Yeah, when I would show up on the defensive stats on Monday and I didn't play defense.
2: You're like, good game out of me.
1: Yeah, and I was a starting quarterback. That was not ideal.
5: All right, third down.
0: Third down.
2: Jets at Lions. This one is interesting.
3: Spicy
2: game.
3: AG, Dan Campbell, let's go.
2: The reunion game. CeCe, Detroit's defense ranks 31st in points allowed, total defense, and passing defense. Can Aaron Glenn and the Jets exploit his former unit's weaknesses?
3: I'm going to say this. AG and his squad better get ready for a big dose of Jahmyr Gibbs, because with all of the injuries on the defensive side of the ball. Injuries that they've had along the offensive line. The great neutralizer is being able to run the football. Mm-hmm. And you have arguably the most talented running back in the National Football League in Jahmyr Gibbs. I know how good Bijan Robinson looked last night. I came into the season believing Jahmyr Gibbs is better, and that's why he got paid after Bijan went first. So I'm just going to say this. I think that the path to winning this game for the Detroit Lions is through the run game and Jahmyr Gibbs. And if the Jets can't stop it, get ready to see a heavy dose of Gibbs early and often.
1: I'd like to cede my time back to CeCe with a question.
2: What's up?
1: Your reaction to Smalls' setup about the Jets at Lions, you used the word spicy. You just gave analysis. Why spicy specifically?
3: Well, it's because Dan Campbell and AG are both Bill Parcells' disciples. So
1: but they like each other, right?
3: Oh, they love each other.
1: Yeah, okay, just making sure.
2: Not on Sunday.
3: But at their core, they believe in the same things. You know, the principles that make a good football team. And so Dan alluded to this a little bit earlier in the week. He said, yeah, AG knows what we want to do. He knows what we want to be. But the flip side of that coin is that I know who he is. I know his ethos. I know what he wants to be. So that's the part that makes it fascinating, because there are going to be so many different wrinkles that come up in this game plan that we haven't seen from these teams. That's the advantage that you have to have baked in. You know the tendencies of the other person. They know your tendencies. Sometimes you have to break from what you're accustomed to doing in order to be able to have success against somebody that knows you really, really well. Mm-hmm. And so even though these teams are in different conferences, this is going to have the feel of a divisional game, just because there aren't going to be any state secrets between these two head coaches.
2: I'm really looking forward to this.
3: This is going to be a fun game.
2: Good game.
3: Yeah.
2: Next one.
0: Fourth down.
2: Raiders at Saints. Also, what could be a very interesting game. Not a lot of people had that on the board heading into week 3 in the preseason. Ev, we saw the Saints coming, but are the 2-0 Raiders for real?
1: They're for real in that they may be the team that other teams say, oh, God, we got to play the Raiders this week. Like, we're going to get the win, but what a pain in the ass they're going to be for us to have to deal with this for 4 quarters. Like, if I'm a coaching staff, I'm thinking against the Raiders. I actually am going to have to work, despite the record, to get my players' mindset up to treat this as a big game, because they're not used to the Raiders being a big game. And you still may win it, but it actually may be more work, if that makes sense, for a coaching staff getting the team ready for this. That said, when you're asking if they're for real, do I think they're going to be in the playoffs? I don't. Do I think they're going to win the division? Obviously not. Do I think they're going to be respectable? Absolutely. Do I think that Cousins, shout out to him, excellent taste, Megan Good, love that this week. She's awesome.
2: That was Coco Chains.
1: Yeah, seriously. Childhood crush. That was a big win for me, I got to tell you, with him.
2: A big win for you?
1: Megan Good, Waist Deep. Phenomenal. Great movie. You ever
2: but
1: see
2: it was
1: Waste?
2: A good win for you?
1: Well, I'm on his side on that. I'm saying I'm in agreement with it. Did you ever see
2: your team, Megan Good?
1: Waist Deep, great movie. I'll get tweets at Evco Radio like, wow, I didn't know you had that in you. Anyway, so the point that I'm making is Raiders are not the same old Raiders. That doesn't mean that they're contenders. And the Saints, who we all love, and I picked in season last year to win the division this year, you got to get this win. You got to go to 2-1, and we got to look back at that Lions game and say, wow, they could have been 3-0 if things go differently. Now, you rightfully, as a former Raven, will say, I could take the Ravens game back, though, because of the QB sneak. That should not have been a touchdown.
3: Well, here's the thing. The Raiders are 2-0. If they go to 3-0, I just wonder how many more wins is it going to take for you to actually believe that this is a team that can be in the playoff mix in December. Because we have these preconceived notions of who people are going to be.
1: Definitely.
3: But at some point, we have to look at the record and acknowledge it's trending in a different direction than we anticipated. And I just wonder when we get to that point. We believe that the New Orleans Saints are a quality football team.
1: Yes.
3: Everybody on this show believes that they're going to win the NFC South.
1: Yes.
3: If the Las Vegas Raiders take the show on the road and beat the Saints and start out 3-0, I mean, at what point are we going to acknowledge that this is a quality football team?
1: Week 4, home against the Chiefs. That's not fair. It's completely not fair. And your setup is perfect. Because how can you think, me, you, Smalls, how can we think the Saints are great, are going to be great, and then not give a team credit for beating them? That makes no sense. I'm acknowledging that. But to answer your direct question, I think week 4, if they really hang with the Chiefs, is where I would go.
2: They have the Chiefs, the Patriots, the Bills, and the Rams. We'll learn
1: not
2: a lot.
1: Easy.
2: We're going to learn a lot about them during that 4-game stretch. We've gone through.
1: I mean, they're good. They're better than the Packers.
2: Who isn't better than the Packers?
5: Maybe no one.
2: The Dolphins?
5: Wait, no, maybe. I don't know how to answer that. You get what I'm saying. They may be the worst team in the league.
2: Indeed, right? They may.
5: They may be the worst team
2: in the league. It's pretty bad.
3: No. They're not worse than Miami.
5: Well, they are Miami. It's the same group of people.
2: The Falcons didn't even have the address of the red zone heading into the game last night.
3: They didn't. Haven't even been in zip code.
2: Doesn't know. Anyway, we're going to get derailed here because we have a bonus down that we need to get to.
0: Bonus down.
2: We're going to college football, boys. Mm. Texas A&M and LSU, both of these teams, the Tigers and the Aggies, coming off tough losses. Obviously, LSU coming off that very emotional loss to Ole Miss. We had Texas A&M fall to Kentucky last week. But let's focus on LSU. If Lane Kiffin loses two big games in a row, will Tigers fans already turn on Lane? Evan, I see you smiling over there. You go first.
4: Hell yeah. I can't say the rest. Shout out to Wayne.
2: Yeah, please don't.
4: Yeah. I don't. This is not every other first-year coach. CeCe, tell me I'm wrong here. It's different than Matt Campbell at Penn State. Big program, but he's not trying to act as if I'm going to win the national championship in year one. Kyle Whittingham at your adopted school in Michigan by way of your wife who went there. Kyle Whittingham is an unbelievable football coach. He's actually significantly more accomplished than Lane Kiffin as a head football coach. Mm. Does not have to win big in year one. Has to just show positive signs, getting the program in the right direction. Lane Kiffin, because of the noise he makes, needs to back it up. And if they lose this week at home to Texas A&M, which is certainly on the board, go look at the rest of the schedule. Michelle is always the queen of all schedules, as I'm sure she has that information. But, like, there are other losses to be had. And then you know what else is going to happen? People are going to say, well, Sam Levitt, the right guy? Should he be the quarterback of this team? Mm-hmm. All this stuff is going to, like, hell's going to break loose. And it's Lane Kiffin. This is what he walks his fan base into.
3: Yeah, I mean, listen, this matchup with A&M has gone back and forth between them and LSU since 2017, right? The teams don't win consecutive games in this matchup. Now, last year, A&M won it. So if Lane Kiffin goes into Tiger Stadium on Saturday and they fall behind the eight ball against Texas A&M, whose quarterback can't hit the broad side of the barn when it comes to the forward pass, there's going to be a lot of angst. There's going to be a lot of frustration, and it has the potential to look a lot like what we saw last night from the Green Bay Packers in their home stadium in Lambeau Field.
5: I like how somehow you made LSU Texas A&M about the Packers loss. Good job. What? What are you shaking your head at?
2: I could
3: There's
2: say
3: storied venues, passionate fan base.
5: Mm, keep going. Expectations for coach quarterback.
3: Tradition of excellence.
5: Mm. Everyone's
3: head
5: won there.
3: Head coach quarterback tandems always win championships.
5: That's right.
3: There.
2: That is true.
5: Don't just look. Say something.
2: What do you want me to say? Here, if I had one glimmer of hope, one thing to look at with this team and say, you guys are overreacting. Yes, it was a terrible start to the season. Yes, it was a continuation of the problems last year. But let's circle this on the big board because that's going to get us out of this. I would be screaming it from the rooftops. I've got nothing. I've got nothing to look at with this team and say, this is what we're going to hope for. Micah coming back, week six, they're already done.
5: God, that's crazy. They could be done before. If Minnesota wins this weekend, the Green
2: it's
5: Bay Packers are, in essence, three games back in the division.
2: It's a wrap.
5: They won't make the playoffs, you're saying it right now?
2: If the Vikings win.
5: Or are you not? Well, you know what? Let's answer that question coming up.
2: I was going to say, we're
5: amazing.
2: Late.
5: There is a chance that Michelle Smallman in week three may write off her team. We will get to that next. We're on Sportsmanlike, presented by Progressive Insurance.
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5: Mm-hmm.
4: Are they done?
5: They're cooked. It's over. It's a wrap. The season is over. You know I love to look at a schedule.
4: I know you do.
5: Should we take a gander at what the Packers have coming up?
4: Sure.
5: Next week at Tampa Bay.
6: Okay.
5: Can't say that's a gimme. Then you've got the Bears. Caleb probably back by then. The Cowboys. Then you go to Detroit. You have Carolina at New England. Versus the Vikings, already beat you. At L.A., at New Orleans.
4: Which L.A.? Rams?
5: Rams.
4: Yeah, obviously.
5: Thank you for that distinction. Don't know if they could beat the Chargers either.
4: I guess that's true.
5: Then you go to New Orleans, and then you've got the Buffalo Bills before perhaps a respite versus the Miami Dolphins. They are cooked, because here's why. Not only can they not run the ball, they can't protect the quarterback. The quarterback's making bad decisions. The receivers are dropping balls. The defense let
6: They
5: can't stop the run. The defense let Bijan Robinson run all over them. They're undisciplined. They're sloppy. They have no grit, no grime. As you said, Evan, bad coaching decisions, no in-game adjustments. Need I go on?
6: Oh, your special teams is bad, too.
5: Thank you. Cherry on top right there. There is nothing that I have seen from this team from a fight standpoint to lead me to believe that I should back them and say it's not over. There's nothing I've seen dating back to week 15 of last season when this slide started that I can point to and say, you know what? They have shown some fight. They've shown some heart. They are going to feel so angry about the way that they have been performing that they're going to turn this thing around. What can I point to as a Packers fan, CC, for me to have any hope that the season is not a wash?
6: Michael Parsons coming back.
5: Okay.
6: That's about all I got for you.
5: In week six, it could be a wrap by then. It feels like a wrap already.
4: Can I do what I normally do? Absurd hypotheticals?
5: Please. Help me out here.
4: CC, walk me through their first round pick this year.
6: Their first round pick.
4: Jeez.
6: Could potentially go to the New York Jets by way of the Dallas Cowboys. So what ends up happening is the Green Bay Packers traded two first-round picks and other things to the Dallas Cowboys in order to get Micah Parsons. The Cowboys then flipped a first-round pick in 2027 to the New York Jets. Now, the Jets, apparently, their general manager, Darren Mooji, built in a provision that says the better of those two picks. So if the Cowboys pick is higher than the Packers pick, then the Jets will take the Cowboys pick. But if the Packers pick ends up being higher up on the draft board than the Cowboys pick, then the Jets will take the Packers pick. So that's how it ends up working. So if the Green Bay Packers spiral, if this thing gets out of hand really quickly, then all of a sudden, you know, their pick, and if they're amongst the worst teams in the NFC, that could be a top 10 pick, would belong to the New York Jets.
4: Okay.
6: Who also have the Indianapolis Colts pick in addition to their own pick.
4: Dang. All right, so Green Bay right now is 1-2. We just heard the explanation around their draft pick. Their best player on defense, and maybe the best defensive player arguably in the league, and Micah Parsons is hurt.
6: Yeah.
4: They could be, let's call it 1-4, 1-5 by the time he comes back.
5: Yeah.
4: The crazy hypothetical I will throw out there, because in the NBA, we would do this. In the NFL, we don't do it as much, but I'm just asking as a conceptual question. Is there a world where a team is calling the Packers and saying, we'll give you your picks back, two first-rounders, give us Micah? We talk about these teams. If you're bad with great players that good teams then call to try to poach those great players, right? We were talking about the other day the idea of TJ Watt. Could he be much older, obviously, than Micah? But the point that I'm making, or I guess the question that I'm asking, will contenders look at Green Bay and make a call for Micah?
6: I mean, I guess they could try, but a couple of things there. First of all, if you trade Micah Parsons, you've got a $56 million dead cap hit in 2027 that you would be faced with. Mm-hmm. I don't know that you want to eat that if you're the Green Bay Packers. And the other part of that game is if you trade Micah a year and a half into acquiring him, then you're admitting that that's a mistake as an organization. Mm-hmm. Your head coach and your general manager are probably on the outs.
4: What if they're on the outs anyway?
6: You just signed those guys back.
5: Yep.
6: You just gave them extensions.
4: Okay, so the reason I did this, I assumed you were going to say, so I assumed you would say, no, that doesn't make sense, which you just did. This is why they're in real trouble here. They're in no man's land because they're not bad. You're not going to look at them and say, well, you're falling out of it. You got to restart this thing and do it differently where you're going to move on from Micah, like in the TJ Watt example, or Max Crosby we've brought up in the past, so on and so forth. You're not going to do that. You have your quarterback at $55 million a year, whatever it is, and you're going to have another season where he's not going to have a Division One or a top five in the MVP voting. And you're going to have a head coach that seemingly his teams, led by him, have gotten worse, post Aaron Rodgers. And what you realize is about the Rodgers-Packers relationship, griminess, right? That's and nastiness, kind of you need that. Say what you want about Rodgers. People call him names. Those names probably helped because there's nobody we're calling names here. They don't have anybody that's a thorn. How about that?
6: An ass kicker.
4: Thank you. That's
6: what they need.
4: Yeah.
6: But
4: I think Rodgers, in some way, even with his passive aggressiveness, was that for them.
6: I mean, okay.
4: More than they have now.
6: Well, I'll say this. If you're the Green Bay Packers, the only way out is the way through. You have to double down on the decision that you made to go for it with Micah Parsons. And that means you're trading future draft assets in order to continue to add to this team.
4: Got it.
6: And if I'm looking to add to this team, the first place I'm going is the offensive line.
5: Have to.
6: Because that has to get better. So you're calling teams like the Indianapolis Colts and seeing if Quentin Nelson is available. Right, he's going to be a free agent next offseason. You're looking around the NFL. You're scouring for guys that could be available. Or what are the Miami Dolphins doing with Austin Jackson? Right, what's happening with him? He's going to be an impending free agent. So, like, those are the types of phone calls you have to make.
4: You got to go the other way.
6: If you're Brian Gutekunst, you have to add to this team. Indianapolis Colts, Jonathan Taylor available? I think he would help.
5: Big time.
6: Yeah, I mean, listen, you got Josh Jacobs there, but I don't know when he's walking through that door to help your football team. So, like, yeah, I don't think you sell off pieces, Ev. I think you have to add to this team.
4: Fascinating. You almost have to go win now, even though you're losing.
6: They've given you no reason to have conviction.
5: Yes.
6: To add to this team.
5: That's what I was going to say. It's like, what can you point? Yes, everything you just outlined, they need to do. They need offensive line help. They have to help the run game, which will make seemingly Jordan Love better. But what about this team has given you hope that if you address those areas of needs, that they're still going to be able to turn it around?
4: No, you don't have that. I guess one last thing here for now. Dan Orlovsky is going to join us in just a little bit. How did you know? How did you know? Because, Cece, you said before the season, last place. How did you know? What told you that this was a last place team? And you didn't think, to be fair, you didn't think last place 3-14. You thought last place 7 or 8 wins, 6, 7, 8 wins, like bad, not all time historically bad. Well, did you know?
6: Well, I mean,
4: what was the tell?
6: I mean, first of all, the best player is not coming back to October, so there's that.
4: Mm-hmm.
6: You're arguably the most important skill position player on offense is on the commissioner's exempt list. Your offensive line is in flux. They're rebuilding it.
4: You're saying it was there for us to see.
6: Yeah, it's hiding in plain sight. But we go to the place of Green Bay Packers. They're the model of stability, one of the most functional franchises. They're always good. We like the head coach quarterback combination. We ignore all of the warning signs. But yeah, the issues that the Green Bay Packers have are fundamental to having success playing football. And they were clear as day to see coming into the season. The most alarming part about it

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3: Hey, guys.
2: Hey, Dan.
4: Hi, Dan.
5: So, Dan, why do you like Jordan Love more than Jalen Hurts?
3: Let me tell you about it.
5: Oh, no, bro. Dan, we got to get to it. What the hell happened last night?
3: Oh, I thought you were going back to last week.
5: No. What the hell happened last night?
4: No, we're focusing
5: night?
4: On my misery today, Dan, with the Packers.
3: You're on the target.
4: Terrible.
5: Packers got curb stomped on a short week at home.
3: Yeah, I've never seen them get run out of their own building like that. I don't know the last time I saw them look so inept. You know, this is an organization that, at least as far as I've ever known the Packers, it's been about offensive line and their ability to run the football. And they are such a shell of what their history has been. When it comes to that, it's jarring and shocking to see. You know, when you're watching this offense play, it feels like every play is the ability to win or lose the game is hindering on that play. Everything is hard for the quarterback right now. People are going to say it's about Jordan Love. It's not. No quarterback. I don't care. Patrick Mahomes, Josh Allen, Joe Burrow, Jalen Hurts, Trinidad Chambliss. No one's playing good pass game-wise in this offense. To put it into context, the average time in the NFL for a quarterback to throw right now is 2.9 seconds. Jordan Love this year is at 2.6. That's worse than the NFL. Hembo just sent me this stat because we were having a conversation. Green Bay won on 16% of its pass protection reps this season. 16%. That's the lowest in 10 years for anybody. Anybody.
2: Did they see this coming?
3: Wow. Well, I mean, listen, two starters are out, you know, so like you didn't see it coming when your starting left guard and your starting right tackle go out, one that you just paid this offseason. So I don't think you saw it going in that regard. It does make you raise your eyebrows of what's the depth of it or what's the evaluation when it comes to the depth of the group. Easier said than done, for sure. But it's a shocking thing to kind of witness.
4: So how do they turn it around? Can they turn it around?
3: No.
4: Season's done. It's a wash.
3: Yes. When it comes to reality of like who they can be, unless there's moves made and trades are and players are acquired. I don't know how many available good starting offensive linemen there are in that league. My guess would be zero. So unless they're able to somehow get healthy or get more talent on the offensive line, season will not matter.
5: Dano, I know that the Green Bay Packers will be the headline coming off of Thursday Night Football, but there was a team that came into that building and got a win, and that was the Atlanta Falcons. Didn't have a red zone drive before last night.
3: Yeah.
5: 11 drives, got down to the red zone 5 times, punched it in the end zone 4 times. Michael Penix's first start of the season. What did you see from him? What are the positives? What are the things that he needs to get better at if this Falcons team is going to continue to improve?
3: Yeah, I think the best thing was he was allowed to play in situations in of comfort because of Bijan in the run game. He settled in quickly. I thought he played fast for a guy that hasn't played football in 316 days or something like that, and obviously coming off of the ACL injury. He played fast and was decisive, specifically after that first drive or two. But it was all often like picking apart zones. I don't want to take anything away from Michael, but the picking apart of the zones because you're in second and three is really easy. Or if you get a completion on first down, we'll run the ball and we're going to get another first down. So, you know, when you get to play in a situation of comfort, it's really easy to just be completion driven. The play action pass game was very impressive. I think he's going to have to grow and get more reps in like just their drop back game, you know. But CC, like I would tell you this, like I don't. they're not going to rely on him to carry the burden that much at that position. Bijan had 200 yards.
5: Yeah, they had two skilled guys that combined for 400 yards of offense.
3: That's like real. You know, the comfort of being able to hand the ball back and be like, all right, we're going to get six. We could get 50, you know? So it's a really comfortable place to go play for Michael Penix. And it's a good landing spot for him to get off the injury and back into the game.
6: We're talking with ESPN NFL analyst Dan Orlovsky. You'll see him on Get Up, First Take, NFL Live, et cetera. Watching NFL Live, I think it was yesterday, it may have been the day before, I was so pleased with something because my favorite player at the quarterback position to watch in the NFL, I'm not saying he's the best by any stretch of imagination, my favorite player to watch is Brock Purdy.
3: Yeah.
6: Because I love the quarterbacks that just look around and say, that guy's open. I'm just going to throw him the ball. I don't care what his background is, what his resume is, he's just open. You guys were doing a breakdown of Purdy. What is he doing so well?
3: Well, dare I say, he's a guy that doesn't look the part.
6: Why are you walking us back into this?
3: He doesn't. That's why he was the last pick of the draft, guys. But,
4: Dan.
3: No quarterback playing better. When it comes to, nobody's playing so fast neck up and so slow neck down. And slow in a good way, not in a negative way. Because the control that he and the composure that his lower half plays with, but how quickly he can get from 1 to 2 to 3, 4 is a rare, unique combination. We were kind of talking about how he has that sit-down interview when he says, you know, 40% of the time he's throwing the ball blind, you know, when he's just throwing to spots. Mm-hmm. And it's because, you know, it's this combination of Kyle Shanahan knows defenses have rules. And so if I get this defense into a certain place, I know that their rules make them do this so I can attack that. And then you have a quarterback that knows, okay, the defense is here. That means they're not there. And I think that's the reference that he's making to talking and throwing to blind spots is he doesn't see his guys. He sees the other guys. And he knows, okay, if that defender's there, I know that the other defender has to be here. That means the soft spot is there. And so he's a remark. I don't think there's a quarterback who plays faster with his eyes right now than Brock. And so there's quarterbacks playing really good football right now. Josh obviously playing at an incredibly high level. If you're going to tell me Josh is playing better than anybody, I'm going to give you Brock Purdy.
4: Mm. Wow. Mm. Well, let's go there. Let's go to Buffalo. Misery loves company. I'm miserable this morning as a Green Bay Packers fan. So let's focus on another bad team, the Chargers. What, next season?
3: Brewers.
4: I'm not a Brewers fan. I'm a Cardinals fan.
6: Wisconsin sports fan.
4: Wow.
6: That's the problem.
4: We're eliminated.
6: They have 100 wins. Actually, it's even worse. The Brewers, the Brewers have 100 wins.
3: Are the Cardinals good this year?
6: No.
4: We're out.
6: The Cubs just clinched a playoff spot yesterday, too.
4: Terrible.
3: Let's go Bucks.
6: No.
4: I don't have an NBA team yet.
3: You want to be a UConn basketball fan? They're good.
4: No, Dan, I don't, because they beat Illinois twice in the tournament in recent years, including going on a 30-0 run to end my dreams.
6: All right, we're walking.
4: So let's dunk on that. But misery loves company.
3: I got a daughter who plays soccer. You're into soccer.
4: That's true. We talked about that. We got to talk about how she's doing, by the way. Misery loves company, so let's talk about the Chargers, who are also bad. What do you need to see from the Chargers to go into Buffalo and upset the Bills?
3: Number one, be much more prepared. I think that's the big takeaway for me through 2 weeks. Even though it's a Harbaugh team, they've been unbelievably unprepared and outcoached. So be better prepared. Stop shooting yourselves in the foot. So that comes to, you know, an offense that is giving the ball away and a defense that is completely blowing basic coverages or motion handling. So if they can do that, it's going to give them the chance. I don't believe they're good enough defensively to slow this offense in Buffalo down. I don't believe they can handle the three tight end package. The offense for me with the Chargers is this combination of coach and Mike McDaniel, who I think the world of, but who has had to be unbelievably creative because of the quarterbacks that he's had. Tua is great in that. And he's had to be creative to kind of help that. And then you have a quarterback who doesn't need the creativity. And it's like this butting of heads of like, okay, I've got to be overly creative because I've had to be that for years. And then you've got a quarterback who's like, I don't need you to be creative. I just want you to design good plays and I'll throw the ball. And there's just that disconnect right now that's reigning in that offense. Mm-hmm. Their interior offensive line is about as bad as it can be as well. So that does not help.
6: Unbelievable. It's unbelievable that we're sitting here and some of these teams that we thought were going to be great are as bad as they are. It's not just bad records. It's like what you're saying, Chargers and the Packers and the Colts and some like
5: the Bucks.
6: The Bucks, just like the level of play is so low.
3: A lot of it is like a very much so basic, self-inflicted, fundamental stuff. Like the Bucks is covering people and tackling people.
5: Well, that's why Adam Schefter, who was on our show earlier this week, unprompted, brought up Todd Bowles being on the hot seat because the Browns loss is the kind of loss that sticks in the mind of an owner.
3: Yeah,
6: so that's real. Probably the same thing as a Falcons loss, if you think about it.
5: Facts.
6: Right? It's those
3: 100% real.
5: Facts.
6: It's unfortunate. And it was the Mike McCarthy loss in 2018 to the Arizona Cardinals at home. It was that things weren't going well, but it's that type of loss that, you're right, the people in charge remember. Dan Orlovsky, you'll see him coming up on Get Up at 8 a.m. Eastern. And we know that CC will see you with a lids hat, that's for sure.
5: Oh, yeah, you better believe it. Listen, if you're getting ready for football season, you got to check out what Lids has in store right now. 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Hey, it's Gola coming up Friday. Falcons go into Lambeau and beat the Packers. How concerned should we be about Green Bay now? We'll discuss Friday on the Golas at 10 a.m. Eastern on ESPN Radio and the ESPN app.
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0: I'm over it. With Pat the producer.
1: Here's my one problem with San Francisco.
2: Oh, okay.
1: I can't spell it. I think bread is too annoying to buy.
2: What is it with you and Brad?
1: Myron's Instagram. His Instagram bio: sports writer by day, adventurous homeboy by night. This is the third line. Father first.
2: But it's the third line.
1: It's the third line. Lover of foreign film, fine silk.
3: I'm over it. I'm sick and tired and over it.
1: Get a life.
4: Yes, each and every day at this time. Our producer, Pat Costello, gives us items in around sports entertainment, his life that he is over. On a Friday in which, you know, Nuno, our producer, loves doing, like, hey, we got to get into all these games this weekend, which we've done and we're continuing to do.
2: Are we?
4: But that's the thing. Even Nuno has said, you know what? We cannot move too far away from the destruction of Smalls' squad last night by the world beaters that are the Atlanta Falcons, who had one or zero red zone appearances going into last night. So, yes, we will get into all the games. But there's only one game that trumps all of them, and it's the Packers getting destroyed. Pat, go ahead.
1: I just want to say, I called that yesterday. You guys were like, oh, the Packers should dominate the Falcons. And I said, on this very program, why do we believe that to be true? They almost lost to the Jets. And I was absolutely correct.
2: Should have lost to the Jets.
5: Pat, first of all, let's be clear about what Evan Cohen and I were doing. We weren't saying that we believe in the Green Bay Packers 10 toes down.
4: That's right.
5: We were just setting the Green Bay Packers up for the fall.
2: Propping them up to tear them down.
5: We were just propping them up to tear them down.
4: If you watch back the tape, you'll see a couple of looks back and forth,
5: exactly.
4: Side eyes.
5: Exactly.
4: Like, let's keep going on.
2: I knew what they were
5: no
2: doing.
5: There's no chance the Green Bay Packers could lose their
4: They're
5: home
4: opener. They're the greatest team ever, aren't
5: Atlanta
4: they?
5: Falcons.
4: I mean, come on.
5: The Falcons just lost 34-3 to the Panthers at home. No shot the Packers lose that game.
1: Speaking of the fall, who even cares about making the MLB playoffs? Am I right? I've always said it's overrated.
4: Well, you're still in it.
1: Is it because the Phillies are in an absolute free fall that I'm saying this? Yes.
4: Well, wait a minute.
1: Do I hope that they miss the playoffs? Kinda. I'll be honest.
2: Why kinda?
1: Just like it, because they're just twisting the knife at this point. They're going to make the playoffs. They're going to get knocked out in the first round because they stink. As Phillies fans, we've watched this steady decline over the last few years, and we've all seen it coming, and we've all been like, hey, Dave Dombrowski, maybe do anything to help this team improve. Like,
5: so you just want the team to crater at this point?
1: I'm ready to rip it all down. I was ready to rip it all down before this season, but they didn't do that, and they were like, let's run it back for one more. And we're just watching them continuously have this awful decline, and they're still two games up in the for the last spot in the wild card.
2: Yeah.
1: And it just does not feel like they're even going to make the playoffs at this point.
2: So you think it's just delaying the inevitable?
1: It feels like it's delaying the inevitable. This is clearly not a World Series caliber baseball team.
4: So as we head into the last weekend, so you got White Sox, Cubs, Guardians all clinched yesterday. Still to be determined, AL West, Houston, and Texas, both with losing records. AL Central, the winner, both are in, White Sox and Gardos. NL third wild card, Philly and Arizona. AL wild card 2 and 3 ordering between Boston and the White Sox. And then NL wild card overall ordering between San Diego, the Cubs, the aforementioned Phillies, and Arizona. So I think you have 7 different spots, if I'm not mistaken, to be determined.
5: Yeah,
4: thank you. This weekend, and Pat somehow is unhappy about the Phillies who are in it. Luis Arraez had a bad ankle injury last night, but somehow it's just a sprained ankle, which I don't get because it looks like it's one of the worst ankle injuries.
5: So what you're saying, Pat, is if you're a real Phillies fan, you're rooting for them to miss the playoffs because that forces the organization to take action.
1: Exactly, yeah. I'm concerned that if they make the playoffs and Arraez isn't there and they lose in the first round, they'll be like, guys, don't worry. Next year is going to be the year. Run it back again. Arraez was hurt. We're going to be fine. Can I give you some numbers for how it's gone recently for the Phillies?
2: Yeah, let's hear them.
1: They've lost 10 of their last 20, or 12 of their last 20, actually. Hold on.
2: Nice.
1: Forgot about the music. They got outscored the last two nights 9-2, and they were 1-16 with runners in scoring position against the best team in baseball. That's probably not going to work out for you. And like I said, they're still 2 games up. I've never felt worse being a Phillies fan than I do right now.
4: Here's why I disagree with the philosophy.
5: 1-16 with runners in scoring position. Dear God in heaven.
2: Bad.
4: Here's why I disagree with the philosophy. You may not be able to make changes going into the next year because there may not be a next year in baseball. So I think you have to capitalize now if you're a
1: team. They're not going to capitalize now. They're not good.
4: But I'm saying rooting against them to make all these changes, you may have to wait 2 years for changes.
1: Then we wait 2 or 3 years.
4: That's a long time, Pat.
1: That's fine. fine.
4: You're in the playoffs. You're going to be in the playoffs.
1: No, there's no guarantees they're going to be in the playoffs.
4: More
1: the way
4: likely
1: that the Phillies
4: not,
1: have been
4: they're
1: playing.
4: They're going to be in the playoffs.
1: It is not more likely. They're playing the best team in the AL. They have to win two of those games, basically. If they go 1-2 and the Diamondbacks win two games, the Diamondbacks make the postseason.
4: Next one.
1: I think I would have been a great Pirate. I think I've said this before. I've been watching the Pirates of the Caribbean movies recently for the very first time. First of all, incredible films. I don't know why I haven't watched them until now. They're very entertaining.
2: Oh, you hadn't watched them until now?
1: I've never seen them before, no.
4: I've never seen them.
1: Incredible music.
2: One. Very good.
4: See you right here. Only you would shame someone else. I haven't actually seen all of them.
2: I know Jack Sparrow. I'm familiar.
1: I've watched the first four at this point.
2: How many are there?
1: Five.
2: Oh, okay.
5: I feel like Pat would have been a great quartermaster.
2: What's that?
5: As a pirate.
2: What's that?
5: He's the guy that's responsible for, like, navigation and all of that stuff.
2: Why would you think Pat would be good at navigation?
4: No, that's Nuno.
5: You think that's Nuno?
4: Nuno? Like, yeah, he'd be into that.
5: So what would Pat be then?
1: I'd be good at swabbing the poop deck.
6: Hold on, what happened?
4: What did you miss? It's the show you produce. You're right here.
6: I was watching
2: the
6: Jalen
2: Brunson.
1: He was watching Jalen Brunson.
6: Jalen Brunson promo for this
4: Saturday
6: weekend.
4: Night.
6: Yeah, Saturday
1: where
6: night.
1: He says,
4: you,
1: I'm on
4: wait,
1: SNL.
4: Nuno, are you at all nervous about that?
6: No, why?
4: That's a hard thing to do.
6: I think he's going to be unintentionally funny? Like, Smalls is unintentionally funny.
2: Thank you, Nuno.
6: Like, so I think that's, you'll get a lot of that.
2: Hilarious, I almost said. By the way, I just looked up various pirate responsibilities, jobs. Yes. Stacey, maybe you were doing that at the same time. I think that maybe Pat would be good at being a seaman and a powder monkey. It's an experienced sailor.
1: What did you just call me?
4: Smalls, you're reading this. You can edit yourself. What is wrong with you?
2: It's an experienced sailor who handles the rigging and powder, the gunpowder that you carry to the cannons during fights.
5: That's Pat. That's
4: you know, you're
5: Pat,
4: right. She is potentially funny.
2: Do you know what I'm saying?
5: Pat is absolutely
2: I could see
5: monkey.
2: in the heat of battle, yes. Pat being the reliable person on the ship to be like, we need more powder.
1: If you called me a powder monkey, we're fighting. We're dueling or whatever they did back then.
4: You know, we should just get into the Packers next, I would think.
2: Oh, no.
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22: Penix going to throw. Caught! Touchdown! Hoop! Austin Hooper! California Cool is in the end zone.
23: Michael Penix took advantage of what his offense gave him, and it's been a long time since we saw a Falcons quarterback do that. A
24: couple times tonight, those defenders' eyes were just like getting really, really big. Like, that's when you know you got them.

0: 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This is real.
1: This is also a brutal
0: 35-14.
1: Because Wayne did a swag surf song, but this is an Atlanta song.
2: Yeah.
1: So this is double painful for me.
2: Yeah.
1: Because it's a banger and I can't enjoy it.
2: Well, Wayne's version of this song is better than the original. Yeah, it's crazy.
1: Sorry,
2: the No Ceilings mixtape. Wow.
1: Fire.
0: You know what song I found myself listening to yesterday?
1: Put that in the locker room. Yeah. Give him some life.
2: Yeah, that still goes hard.
1: Every time.
0: I think it's considered an unreleased track. I'm not sure, but Something You Forgot by Lil Wayne. Underrated song. That, I mean, he has so many, but Something You Forgot, I started listening to it around the house yesterday. Great, great song. So we're trying to put him in a good mood today because he's not going to be happy. You're not going to be happy. Falcons destroy the Packers last night, 35-14. Oh, there he is.
1: Don't you weaponize Wayne against me. Don't you dare.
0: I did. I don't play
1: don't
0: the
1: you
0: music.
1: Dare weaponize
0: the
1: Lil Wayne against
0: did.
1: Me. I'm sorry, who?
0: What'd you call Pat?
2: Powder Monkey.
0: Oh. Oh, even better.
1: an experienced sailor.
2: That's the term.
3: I genuinely don't know which one's worse.
1: If you had to choose.
0: Michelle, of all people, called you both of those.
1: Pat said that he would be a good pirate. We wondered what role he would have on the ship. I Googled, what are some good pirate roles?
3: I don't think we need to say what they are again.
2: I gave you the quartermaster, Pat. I just thought you should have rolled with that
3: one. Yeah, thanks. I appreciate that now. Knowing what I know now, I would have accepted that happily.
2: Exactly.
0: 35-14. Let me give you the quick little breakdown here of the game. What?
1: I'm just bracing myself for what's about to happen.
0: And
1: I'm
0: then,
1: sorry.
0: You know, we got to hear from the coach and quarterback for now.
1: Do we? You say for now?
0: What?
1: Slip that in.
0: Oh, I did. 35-14. Green Bay loses to Atlanta. Atlanta, now coming into the game, this is one of the best resumes in the league. They'd never reached the red zone. They didn't have their starting quarterback for 10 months. They had two guys you never heard of playing quarterback previously. Michelle was at the game last weekend, and they were begging basically for Tua to get healthy at this point. No big deal. Penix was good enough, obviously. Bijan Robinson was unreal. 29 carries, 194 yards, 2 touchdowns, 2 catches, 19 yards. So over 200 yards from scrimmage. Drake London, 9 for 194. This is the big number, the rushing yards comp. How about this? Atlanta had 41 carries for 242 yards and 3 touchdowns. Green Bay, now they really matched them. They had 9 carries for 17 big yards. I mean, basically 14 times more rushing yards for Atlanta than Green Bay. The fans booed at halftime. The star tight end who just got a huge contract extension, Tucker Kraft. As a reminder, we were a part of a contest with him, a grilling contest at the draft, where fans won an opportunity to have their grilling judged by him, and he ruled it a tie. Let's not forget that. He ruled it a tie in a contest.
1: Was that indicative of the lack of grime?
0: That's what I'm saying. There's hints to this.
1: Too nice?
0: He ruled it a tie, and then he complained about the fans booing, to which Michelle said today, what would you like them to cheer about, Tucker Kraft?
1: I would love for that to have been the follow-up question. What on the field last night did you provide the fans to cheer about? Because I wonder what the answer would have been.
0: I don't know.
1: Because I don't think they could have come up with anything, and that's the problem.
0: So you want to hear from your head coach?
1: Fine.
0: Matt LaFleur, head coach of the Green Bay Packers, who they gave a contract extension to before the season, had this to say about a 35-14 home loss to the Atlanta Falcons, of course led by Matt Ryan and Julio. That wasn't that team. Take a listen.
4: Well, that was a humbling night. Certainly, I don't think anybody's pleased about this. We've got a couple extra days here, and everybody's got to take a long, hard look at themselves, and we got to find solutions and just come back ready to work. But it certainly was a tough night.
1: You think?
0: This is what I have to understand. A humbling night. Let's talk about the definition for humbling. Humbling would be someone or something that would be overly confident, whether it's warranted or not, and that something would happen, I would assume, that would get them back to kind of flat, right?
1: I know where you're going with this.
0: No, I'm asking, why did a team that was 1-1 that arguably should have lost the Jets, if Aaron Glenn makes different decisions down the stretch, why would they need to be humbled?
1: Mind you, the same team who had a 5-game losing streak to end last season, including blowing a double-digit lead in the playoffs versus your hated rival. So this is a continuation of what we saw that plagued them last year. And to your point, it has not turned around this year. So why would we have had them on a pedestal to be humbled? Yeah. I completely understand where you're coming from.
0: CeCe, I would guess the theme should be from a coach that has this amount of losing, as Smalls just pointed out, over the last year plus. For them, it's a lot of losing. Would be, we need to gain confidence, not be humbled. I'm confused by this. He's saying it was humbling last night. Why would they need to be humbled?
2: I don't understand why they would feel like they need to be humbled. There should be no sense of entitlement in that locker room to being able to get wins. Nobody for the Green Bay Packers should feel like we can just roll our helmet out there and get a win. You've lost how many now?
0: Seven
2: of your last eight games?
0: That's dating back to last year and including playoffs.
2: Sure.
0: Yeah.
2: But still, I mean, why would you need to be humble when you lost that playoff game to the Chicago Bears when you had a 21-3 lead in the third quarter? You don't need to be humble. You should be embarrassed. And embarrassment is the first step to acknowledging that there is something wrong that you have to fix.
0: Let's hear from the quarterback now, Jordan Love. We have created the character on our show for those just tuning in. Justin Love. And you say, who's Justin Love? Justin Love is Justin Herbert and Jordan Love combined into one, because everything you say about one, you could say about the other, and that you're just waiting and waiting and waiting and waiting. They're both the analytics darlings. They're the X's and O's darlings. They're the imagine what they could be darlings. They're the built in the lab and not the productivity relative to team winning and losing to the extent that I think we all would expect. Here's Jordan Love, frustrated with the start of the season for his Packers.
5: I'll say right now, looking at the game tonight, it's frustrating. There's nothing around it. I'm frustrated. Like I said, I look back at what I can do better as a quarterback of this team, as a leader of this team. But to start the season, it's not great. I'll say that, and it's only up from here. You know, we gotta keep improving. Like I said, we got a long season, so it's back to the drawing board. We always say we take it one day at a time, one week at a time. Focus on the next opponent, and that's all we can do right now.
1: You know what? I agree with him. It's only up from here because this is rock bottom for the Green Bay Packers organization. This is rock bottom. So he's right. There really is only one place to go, and that's up from here. Unfortunately, I don't know when that ascent is going to happen. We may see the Green Bay Packers be dwelling here in rock bottom for quite some time. They can't protect their quarterback. They can't run the ball. I don't think Micah Parsons is going to come in and save the day in week six. Sure, maybe incrementally we will see them get better, but by the time he returns, what will the state of affairs be for this team? It might already be a wrap by then.
0: Nuno, you had a question?
6: Oh, never mind. I confused myself. Should have avoided me.
2: Oh, my God. Nuno.
0: You put something in my... I'll ask
1: you. Come on.
0: I got you. Don't worry. I'm going to save you on this. He was asking the question in my ear about, are we sure this is rock bottom? That's what he was asking. His follow-up was just confusion around the schedule, so I'll leave that part out. Not that I would bring it up in the air like I just did. But what if this is not rock bottom for them?
1: What was he suggesting that they
0: have? Don't worry about what he was suggesting.
1: Well, I'm curious because.
6: But Smalls, they still can get uglier, right? Like
1: because of the stretch of games they have, Nuno?
6: Well, like the fact that the Bucks or whatever, you could potentially get a win with that. But like you face the Bears, who now own you, right? Like
0: what if you lose to the Bears without Caleb?
6: Or
0: there's worse, right? Isn't that worse?
6: Or yes, or the Micah thing where like. You know, then you play the Cowboys, and if Micah does come back and you get, you know, like we joke about how Joe Burrow lives off of beating Patrick Mahomes and get into the Super Bowl. At least he got to the Super Bowl. Jordan Love has lived off of beating the Cowboys in a playoff game. Like, that's what he lives off of. Right, like, so, and we don't have the same energy for Jordan, or at least previously we didn't have the same energy for Jordan Love. So this could still get worse.
1: It could, and we know that Micah Parsons is not afraid to say things. And if he comes back from injury and the team is terrible and the season is lost, this is a guy who obviously had a messy divorce with Dallas but was excited to go to the Packers because he thought he was going to contend for championships. So to Nuno's point, you got the Bucks, the Bears, the Cowboys, the Lions, the Panthers, the Patriots, the Vikings, the Rams, the Saints, and the Bills. That's the stretch you have through December. What happens if Micah Parsons comes back, the team is terrible, and then he starts being pretty vocal about being unhappy with the state of affairs with this team? Things could get really messy in Green Bay.
0: In non-entertainment-based platforms, I don't like when stuff is external. So if he does that, that's awful. He may have a right to do that because they stink. When I say non-entertainment, when we voluntarily on our show bring up like dirty laundry, it's funny, it's relatable, etc. If you're not in an entertainment-based, I know that like football is entertainment, but the team part of it is not entertainment. We are sitting next to a man that played 11 years in the NFL. He never played on a losing team when he was active, and he played for guys like Bill Parcells and Tom Coughlin, who joined us yesterday and was phenomenal. My mother-in-law loved that interview. Go back on the podcast and listen to the interview. And you played for John Harbaugh. And in college, you played for Al Groh. They don't want the dirty laundry aired. It doesn't help the football part of this. It may help the selling the tickets and the jersey and the drama and people like us, but it does not help. So if Micah, even if he has a right to say, this is not what I thought I was getting into, that is not going to help the football team. I know we are preemptively holding things against Micah that he hasn't done, but past behavior would indicate maybe future frustration.
2: Sure,
0: him.
2: But here's the bigger issue that we're all alluding to. There is a leadership problem in Green Bay. Who's going to grab this team by the throat? It hasn't been Matt LaFleur.
0: No.
2: Doesn't seem like it's Jordan Love.
0: Not his personality.
2: Josh Jacobs isn't there. Micah Parsons isn't there. Who's going to grab this team by the throat? Zaire Franklin is a veteran.
0: But just got there 10 minutes ago.
2: That's been around, but he just got there. So, like, who's going to be the guy to get everybody to pull the rope in the same direction and try to get out of this hole that they're in? I don't know who that individual is, but you're paying Matt LaFleur a lot of money to be that person. You're paying Jordan Love a lot of money to be that person, and neither of them are. And I'm not going to sit here and blame everything on Jordan Love because he doesn't deserve that. I will just say this. There were times last night where Jordan Love had 3 seconds or more to throw the football, and he was inaccurate. There were 13 dropbacks that Jordan Love had 3 seconds or more from snap to throw. 13. He was 4-12, 1 sack, and he had a completion percentage above expected of -24. So he's got time to make throws that should be made, and he wasn't making them last night. I understand that there are a lot of, you know, issues that exacerbate the problems that Jordan Love is facing. But here's the deal. That's what the money is for. They pay you for that. You're supposed to, you know, be the ultimate deodorant, cover up the stuff that stinks. And he's not doing that. So I guess I have an issue with that. And then as far as the Matt LaFleur of it all is concerned, that game to me was an indictment on his ability to coach his football team. And I'm not talking about the X's and O's, although I would question why he decides to drop back 55 some odd times. My issue is you were one of the most penalized teams in the history of the league since the merger through the first 2 weeks. And last night the game turned on a penalty that extended a Falcons drive and that allowed them to get on the board with a touchdown. And when a team is struggling, when you give them any ounce of life, that's going to get everybody going. If you didn't have that roughing the passer penalty on Brenton Cox, who knows how that game would have turned out. But you did. And the very next play, Bijan goes off for a 55-yard run. And at that point, they had all the momentum. Their best player made a huge play. They felt like they could get something going. And the Atlanta Falcons got healthy on you. And that's how everybody remaining on the Packers schedule is going to look at Green Bay.
0: To your point, it's an excellent one. Who's going to be the person that goes nuts on the team? Who's going to be the person that rallies the troops? If you think about the three most disappointing teams in the league right now, Green Bay Packers, LA Chargers, Tampa Bay Bucks, I think based on record, based on, and who they lost to.
1: Very fair.
0: The Chargers, it's very easy to see Jim Harbaugh being the one that fixes that, gets in people's faces, has that level of intensity. The Bucks, Todd Bowles is quiet publicly. I don't assume he's quiet privately. And Baker Mayfield, love him or hate him, it has no problem doing that stuff. To CeCe's point, there is no logical answer for the Packers. None in that regard. Pick a game, any game. We'll do that next. We're on Sportsmanlike, presented by Progressive Insurance.
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1: 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ESPN app on Saturday night. All right, pick a game, any game. Here's what we're going to do. NFL Sunday. You got to pick it. If you hypothetically were only allowed to watch one game on Sunday, one game, which one are you watching? Smallsy, kick us off.
2: If I could watch one game, any game, in the week 3 slate in the 2026 NFL season, I'm going Jets at Lions.
1: Really?
2: Because of the history in this one. Looking at the Green Bay Packers last night, the Jets should have won that game against them week 2. I know that the Packers walked away with the win, but Aaron Glenn and company kind of gifted it to them. They've shown that they're a better football team this year than they were last year through the first 2 weeks. Aaron Glenn, of course, comes to the Jets from the Lions. He was their defensive coordinator. And that unit that he used to captain, they rank 31st in points allowed, total defense, and passing defense. Dan Campbell and Aaron Glenn know one another very well. And these are two teams that are looking to kind of get back to, or at least start where they want to be this year. I imagine it's going to be tough, physical, and spicy, CC. I think we're in for a good one with Jets and Lions.
3: All right, we're gonna do an elimination.
4: I can't wait to see my former teammates matching up against each other.
2: That's right.
4: Pretty cool.
1: So Jets, Lions off the board. CC's guys, Campbell and Glenn. You can't take that. Only watch one game this weekend. Which one you watch?
4: I'm gonna take my former teams. I'm gonna go Ravens and Cowboys from Brazil.
2: Ooh.
4: And Adam Schefter brought this up on his podcast earlier this week. If you haven't checked it out, I don't know what you're doing. But remember once upon a time when Jerry Jones said that he didn't have the money to be able to afford Derrick Henry? And the Baltimore Ravens went out and signed Derrick Henry, 2-year deal for $16 million.
2: I forgot.
4: Derrick Henry proceeded that same season to go off on the Dallas Cowboys, 25 rushes, 151 yards, and 2 touchdowns, 6 yards a pop. The Dallas Cowboys defense this season is giving up 5 yards per rush. So safe to say that down in Brazil, they are going to get a healthy dose of King Henry, who is now top 3 when it comes to all-time rushing touchdowns. I think he's going to add to that total this weekend. So that's the game that I have to watch, Ravens, Cowboys.
1: Mm. We all know how smart Stephen A. is. Brilliant man. He found his way to Brazil for this game.
4: He left Tuesday night. He was talking to me on the show with Jeff Saturday on Tuesday. He said, yeah, I'm out of here tonight. I'm going to Brazil. Could not wait.
1: It's amazing.
4: Could not
1: first
4: wait.
1: First from there today. He's from there today. Not everybody is from there today. All right, so we have your two teams off the board, and the Cowboys and the Ravens. That's off the board. Smallest of teams with the Jets and the Lions off the board. If you can only watch one, you know what? We'll let Vegas East pick two. We'll do it elimination style.
2: Okay, I like it.
1: Okay. Patriots, Jaguars, obviously I'm going to watch. Me versus my son. My son's a Jaguars fan. Chargers, Bills is juicy too. Very juicy. But I think you got to go Sunday night.
4: Yes, that's
1: Rams,
4: what I'm about to
1: Broncos.
4: Say. Got to do it.
1: Here's why. If I told you, I know the Rams start was kind of same with the Broncos. But if I told you this was the Super Bowl, you'd believe it. There are probably many people that pick this as the Super Bowl. So I think that we have to look at it and say, I like to do it that way. Could I see these teams matching up again? I could see the Patriots and Jaguars matching up again. Probably not in the AFC title game, but in the playoffs. I could see it. I could see the Rams and the Broncos in the Super Bowl.
4: So you're trying to reverse engineer the Super Bowl matchup?
1: Yeah, I always look at the matchups that way, right? Like Chargers, Bills, you would have thought before the season, AFC title game. Not now.
4: No.
1: Not now. So I'm going to go Broncos, Rams, if I can only watch one. Nuno, you can only watch one this weekend. Which game?
5: I'm going to go AFC South. No, I'm sorry. AFC. I'm just screwing this up. I'm going to AFC North. Bengals Steelers. I want to see the end of the Steelers, whole run. This whole belief.
1: This whole jog.
5: This whole belief of just because you make the playoffs, that means you have a chance, and we always tell you it doesn't.
1: Pat. That's Pat's angle.
5: No, that was always your angle. They're in the playoffs. Oh, you guys.
1: No, Pat would hate on Tomlin.
5: Yes, that's what I mean. Just because you make the playoffs doesn't mean you actually have a chance to win the playoff, get to the Super Bowl. And that's what the Steelers have been. And this, I want to see the end of it. And I also want to see the momentum for Joe Burrow, the MVP, the what can't he wrong with his hate type of.

0: thing.
1: Go ahead.
2: I'm just going to say this, and I know this is not going to be a very popular opinion. I think that's going to be a game. I know the Steelers have been asked. I think that is going to be a game.
3: Why?
2: That is going to be
3: that?
2: A fight.
3: What leads you to believe that it's going to be?
2: Because the Steelers were embarrassed last week.
1: Oh, my God, were they ever.
2: They were embarrassed. Aaron Rodgers was embarrassed. T.J. Watt, Cam Hayward, all of those guys were embarrassed.
1: Patriots didn't even play that way.
2: And listen, I know that this is a franchise that has fallen on hard times, but they still got a lot of players with professional pride in there. And the Pittsburgh Steelers have something that can, you know, get at a sore spot for the Bengals, which is that offensive line. That defensive front can get after the quarterback, if nothing else. I think that's going to be a game.
1: Patrick, one game.
4: I'm going to go with the Browns and Panthers because I want to see which team is going to come back to Earth quicker.
1: Are the Browns not on Earth?
4: No, they just, are you kidding me? They're riding high right now.
3: Reaction videos after they won that game was like they won the Super Bowl. Todd Monken thrilled for Deshaun. Deshaun got like a hero's welcome after the game.
1: That seems a little much.
3: From people in the organization. From the fans, of course. Important distinction.
0: I don't know what type of lines we would have. Imagine the possibility that this football weekend, we saw the Green Bay Packers getting booed out of Lambeau Field. And Watson cheered on Sunday if they win.
1: That is wild.
0: I don't think, DraftKings would be like,
1: nah,
0: there's nothing there for that.
1: By the way, a best undrafted free agent, and if you can only watch one, pick a game, any game, Raiders Saints.
3: That was my second pick.
1: None of us picked that. None of us picked that. Misery loves company. Smalls will have company coming up after I tell everybody about the wellness company. There's nothing worse than waking up sick like Smalls did today after her game last night. And this time of year with the kids back in school surrounded by hundreds of others, yours may bring home a whole new world of viruses and bacteria your family may have no immunity to. 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And one ugly strand just showed up. 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
15: 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ESPNU. We are presented by Progressive Insurance. Stunning result last night. 35-14. The Atlanta Falcons destroyed the Green Bay Packers. And joining us now, he is our buddy. He played 10 years for the Packers. He's been on ESPN Wisconsin, Wildy and Tausch, 9 a.m. to noon Central Time for the last 10 years. It is former Packer and Badger, Mark Tauscher. Tausch, what happened to your squad?
16: We got whooped last night, and I think I was listening to you guys earlier, as I do quite a bit, and the fact that you and Canty were talking, the way you guys were side-eyeing and looking at each other yesterday, I'm kind of I'm irritated with myself because the Packers played a poor game against the Jets, and without the poor coaching and some of the decisions, we'd be looking 0-3, and I think we all kind of just rubber stamped this game because it's the home opener and the 96 Super Bowl champs were back in town. It was Lambeau. And that none of that mattered when you can't block and you're not tackling people. And, you know, the line of scrimmage has been the big concern all offseason and coming into it. And after 3 weeks, none of that has changed. And that's why we're in the position that we are.
17: Well, Tausch, that's the part that's a little bit frustrating to me. We had Dan Orlovsky on the show a little bit earlier, and he said that, you know, it doesn't matter who's playing quarterback behind that offensive line with the way that they're blocking and not having some balance and being able to run the football. Running the football and not being able to get that.

0: done is not an issue that's novel to this group. We saw it in the playoff game against the Chicago Bears. You had a 21-3 lead in the second half, and you couldn't run the football to close the show. That's how the Bears were able to get back in the game. So I guess my question is, when it comes to the issues that are foundational with this team, how do they work past that, and why weren't there more answers from the coaching staff and from the front office in terms of solving for it early this season?
1: Those are all great questions, and obviously losing your best player in Zach Bakobuele, and he had the patella, he missed a bunch of the last part of last season, and you tried to figure some things out, but they kind of ran it back. And Aaron Banks, bringing him in on a big money deal 2 years ago, and he has not been able to answer the bell. When you take your two top highest paid guys out of it, and you're putting young players in, Jagger Burton's a rookie. There's going to take some time to do that, but you don't have time and you're not afforded that luxury. And then when you start factoring in, Micah's not there. The lines of scrimmage are where you need to be in order to let all of your other skill guys do what they do. So Matt LaFleur has got a big task ahead of him, because we're all seeing it 32nd in time that the quarterback has to throw running the football. And the best thing you can do to help an offensive line is to be able to run the football.
0: Yes.
1: And last night, 20 yards rushing at home, it just is a formula for what we saw, and that's why we shouldn't have been surprised, but I have to admit I was
2: too, Tausch. And the only thing more painful for me than watching what we saw from the Green Bay Packers last night, and I'm sure you'll agree with this, is admitting that Evan Cohen was right about something.
3: Oh, I like this.
2: At the end of last season, when the Bears came back after the Packers had a double-digit lead in the playoffs to beat them in their house, mind you, because they won the division, Evan said this Packers team lacked griminess. And I was like, no, let's not go there. Through the first 3 weeks of the season, I think he's right. I don't see that fight out of them. I don't see that grime. Do you agree with Evan Cohen's statement? And if they don't have that grime, who is going to be the person in that locker room to find it?
1: Well, it's hard for me to refute a ton of that. Obviously, last week, when you're down 10 points in the fourth quarter, you have to show some grit and determination in coming back to win a football game. Now, special teams and defense were what led that, so I'm not going to go as far as that. But I think really what it comes down to is that physicalness and the mentality of what you want to be doing on offense, and not having Josh Jacobs. He has, he is a physical running back. When you don't have that, and when you have to abandon the running game as quickly as you do, that is also a big reason why you can't close games out, is because you can't run the football. And Chris knows this. There's nothing better as an offense when it's 4-minute offense and you have to run the football and the defense knows you're going to, like Atlanta did last night.
0: Yeah.
1: Even with all that said, we're down 13 with about 8 minutes left. And all it takes is get a stop. And who knows? I mean, you could have talked, you go down, you get the ball, and it's now a 6-point game. Those are all pipe dreams after the way it played out, because you couldn't stop the run when Atlanta told you they're going to run the football, and they shoved it down your throat to go back up 21 and end the football game. That's what's so disappointing about last night.
3: We're talking with Super Bowl champ, ESPN Wisconsin, former Packer, Badger, Mark Tauscher, Wilde and Tausch on ESPN Wisconsin here on Unsportsmanlike, presented by Progressive Insurance. Tausch, more of the ire today from fans will be at the coach or the quarterback?
1: It's going to be coach. It's been the coach. We did a post-game show last night. Stayed up till 12:30, 1 o'clock, no big deal.
3: But wow, hero. I am now. Yeah, medal, gold medal.
1: Yeah, it's all been about Matt LaFleur and the culture, and I guess just where we're at. And, there's a lot of fans after that Bear game that, with the contract extension, and all I've heard throughout that, and I'm sure on our show today, is going to be more of that. Now, Jordan Love is taking some heat, but I would say on the heat scale, it's Matt LaFleur by a large margin, and then everybody else is behind him.
0: Tausch, can this thing get fixed this season? Can the issues get fixed this season?
1: It's hard for me to say that through 3 weeks and with the injuries that they've had on the offensive line. Now, Micah Parsons is going to come back, and that's going to give us a big jolt. But defensively, I thought we were in a pretty good spot and waiting for Micah. and then last night happens. Now, is that an aberration? Because I thought the first 2 weeks, this defense actually played pretty good football. Last night, I hope that's just an aberration. If it is, you're going to have to find different ways. And I think offensively, the offensive line, there's not like some magic wand you can wave and go pick up guys and all of a sudden this group is going to be dominant. It's got to be, how can we get creative? You have great wide receivers. You have a quarterback that you believe in. You have to get the ball out of your hands, screen game, get it into your, you know, spread things out. You know, a lot of times I think when you're having protection issues, oh, max protect. I actually look at it the other way and say, spread it out and give your quarterback options to see, and maybe that will help the run game as well, and get it to Watson and Kraft and Golden's hand early and let them make plays. That's where I see this thing going, because I don't think you're going to, you know, snap your fingers and all of a sudden this is going to be a dominant run unit, even if Josh Jacobs comes back.
2: Tosh, you have such a great perspective for us, because not only have you been in that locker room, but you understand the pulse of the Packers fan base. To see that crowd booing the team last night is very rare and indicative of how frustrated the fan base is. For Tucker Kraft post-game to say that that's disappointing and it's not going to help them win, how do you think Packer fans are going to receive Tucker Kraft's commentary last night?
1: Probably not well, is my hunch, because I think Packer fans are obviously incredibly supportive, and you don't see, this isn't Philadelphia where it's, you know, booing Santa Claus. Like, that's just not how this works here. And there has to get to a point of frustration, which we reached last night as fans. So I think Tucker is trying to keep this thing together as a leader in that group. I'm sure that that's more of an emotional deal. You're going to have to play better. That's what this comes back to. And fans, they want to cheer. They don't want to sit there. And I saw somebody that's taking a pulse. One of the Packer fans are taking their pulse. It's just, we are in a bad spot. This team right now, I don't know how you can look at it. Atlanta was viewed as, you know, Tennessee and Atlanta were probably viewed as two of the worst teams in the entire NFL through 2 weeks. And Atlanta came in and absolutely curb stomped this last night. And I don't know where else you can go, but you better, you know, get back to the basics and figure something out, because everybody was booing last night, and I thought very justifiably.
3: Tosh, I've known you forever. I've never seen you like this. Like a week or so ago, whenever, or maybe 2 weeks ago, whenever it was on Twitter, you were angry on Twitter, which is not you. You more most of the time at Martosh 65 are like posing questions for your show. You're going at people. You're last night, you're talking about on the post game whether or not you, which by the way started in the fourth quarter. They started the post game because it was over. You're talking about whether or not this is the worst team in the league. You look distraught. You sound distraught. Why this year so early has this team gotten you so frustrated that even you are acting out of character?
1: Well, it's just because I think we saw some signs that, you know, offensively there was going to be some issues, and you just kind of hoped and trusted that things would get figured out or fixed. And when you can't win the line of scrimmage, and when you're not even, it's just been so tough to watch, because you're not allowing your guys to even get, you have a chance to have a chance. And when you don't have that, Canty just asked, what can you do? You have to just work, and you have to figure some things out what you can do, because right now you don't have the full playbook of what you have. You have to scale that thing down, and it has to get simplified into, these are the things we can actually accomplish. And if that's not, I don't know where you go from there. And I think that's where I know I'm at. And from a Packer fan standpoint, we're all looking, asking the same questions. And when you don't have answers for that, it makes it really difficult to think how you're going to improve to get any better.
2: Well, let's get an answer to one question, one that you posed last night. Is this the worst team in the league?
1: I don't think it's the worst team in the league. I just, again, the job we all have is you analyze and you see what, you just go off of what you see. And through 3 weeks, we beat a Jets team that nobody thought was going to be any good, and we should not have won that game. And then last night in your home opener, you play a team that had not been in the red zone and couldn't score against anybody, and they're marching up and down the field when you need to make stops. So I still think that there is a chance for this team to turn it around and be better. But as far as any aspirations of Super Bowl, any of the things that Packer fans expect, as we sit here today, I think you're doing yourself a huge disservice if you think we're anywhere close to that. And we're much closer to the bottom than we are to the top.
3: He's a soon-to-be Steelers fan with his former head coach, Mike McCarthy, and Aaron Rodgers' former coach. Yeah, that's what I got. He's going to be a Steelers fan moving forward. That's what I've got. Mark Tauscher, ESPN Wisconsin, former Packer. Badger as well, by the way, the football coverage, Penn State, Wisconsin. Coverage begins 4:30 p.m. Eastern, ESPN Radio and the ESPN app coming up tomorrow. Tausch is the analyst for the Badgers as well. Tausch, thank you as always. We appreciate it.
1: You bet. See you guys.
3: There is Mark Tauscher. Very serious version of him today.
0: So we've talked to Darren Orlovsky. We've talked to Tausch.
3: Nobody has answers.
0: Two guys that know a lot of football. Neither one of them think that the answers are readily available for the Packers.
3: But this happened quickly. This happened quickly.
4: Did he have to take a shot at Eagles fans, though? What was that about?
3: Yeah, it's fine.
4: What do we do?
2: Is it a shot? Or is it just reality?
4: Bringing up snowballs at Santa, which happened in the 60s. You got bigger problems to deal with than what the Eagles did in the 60s.
0: Oh, the Eagles are the most notorious fans in the National Football League.
2: They take pride in their ability to chirp the opposition.
0: You've earned that reputation, sir.
3: Well, on Wisconsin. If you're an NFL fan, you're probably in some sort of long-distance relationship like Pat in Connecticut with his team in Philadelphia. With your team, you love your team, but you don't live near your team. 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

0: This is the decision of a lifetime and one that I take seriously. And I thought I knew where I wanted to go, but now my head is a bit scrambled. I want something that will last. This is the moment I'm ready to fall in love. Since the Rams are out, 31 teams, one final rose. This is Unsportsmanlike's NFL Bachelorette.
1: Who'd you pick?
0: I picked the Green Bay Packers, and I stand by them. Because you know what, guys? In every long-term relationship, there's highs and there are lows. And I am not someone that will abandon my team when we're experiencing the depths of rock bottom that we're in right now.
2: Did you sign a prenup?
0: I hope not, because a lot of people on that team are making a lot of money.
3: Mm-hmm.
0: But man, I did not foresee rock bottom coming in this football relationship this early on in the lifespan of my Packers fandom.
3: So
0: this is brutal.
3: So what you're saying is you're not happy in your relationship right now.
0: What can I look at that would bring me joy with this team? Is there one thing that you can point to? Because trust me, I need it today.
4: I got something.
0: That you can say, outside of cheese.
3: Your head coach looks great on the sidelines.
4: That he does.
3: He's got great hair.
4: Good guy, yeah.
3: He's got great hair.
4: Eyebrows.
0: But what about
4: eyebrows?
0: The product? What about the team?
4: Product in his hair?
0: No, not the product in his hair.
3: Because
4: oh, okay.
3: You probably want. It's a lot of product in there.
0: Evan's like, find out what it is, because I would like to use it.
3: You got an awesome stadium.
0: Oh, killer stadium.
3: Yeah, Lambeau Field is amazing.
4: I think
3: some of the best fans in the league.
4: That's where I was going to go. I think your fans showed some guts last night. I think your fans, who are Midwest nice, showed some guts last night booing that team because they
3: fans
4: pay their money.
3: Fans got more heart than the team did.
4: That's right. They had griminess.
3: They got some heart.
4: They got great. They had griminess.
0: But now you're just bumming me out.
4: And what?
0: You're going to bum me out.
4: Oh.
0: Because if the fans are booing and you're saying that they showed some heart, some griminess last night, which is against their nature
4: right.
0: to do so.
4: Exactly.
0: And that illustrates how bad things are there. And the reaction from one of your star players is that that's disappointing. Tucker Kraft says that's not going to help them win games. In my opinion, that's not the right response. The right response should be, well, we are going to work our tails off to give them something to cheer about moving forward, because they're right to give us that reaction. They're right to let us know that it's not good enough and that we embarrass them. And we are going to make sure that they never have to boo again. That should have been the response out of this team last night, and we did not get it.
3: I don't understand why these athletes want to go after the fan bases of these teams. It just doesn't make sense to me.
4: Great.
3: Right?
0: Losing.
3: They are the paying customers. You get to play a kid's game for a king's ransom. You know why? Because they asses is in the stadium, and the other fans that can't afford the tickets are watching on TV.
0: And buying merchandise.
3: So why are you going after the fans?
4: That's right. Unless they cross a line.
3: Go after the opponent like you went after the fans. Maybe we had more of a game last night. How about that, Tucker Kraft? Novel concept.
4: 4 catches, 26 yards, I believe, for Tucker Kraft. By the way, I wanted to point something out. College football this weekend. So College game day is going to be in Knoxville for Texas, number 1 against Tennessee. I was unaware of something. I don't know if you guys were aware of this. And we have a big college football weekend. Texas, A&M, LSU, Ole Miss, Florida.
3: Michigan,
4: is a really good game. Michigan,
3: Iowa
4: is a good game. Oregon, USC, good game. So there's a bunch of games. Did you know that when a president, regardless of who the president is, goes to a football game and the president will move around, communication is cut? Listen to this. Steve Sarkisian, so the president is scheduled to be at Tennessee this weekend, Texas at Tennessee. Sarkisian, the head coach of Texas, gave us this information yesterday. Take a listen.
5: In the fourth quarter, if he decides to leave early, your communication gets cut off and shuts down. So I'm a good friend of mine is Mario Cristobal. Last year, when they're playing Indiana in the national championship, they had that drive at the end of that game. They had no communications because he was leaving early before the game ended. And so you get no warning, it just cuts out. And so you've got to be prepared for that. That is definitely something that is unique that could come up in this ball game.
4: Okay, Kurt Cignetti, the head coach of Indiana, said like that wasn't exactly how it happened necessarily, but a non-political conversation. When a president who is allowed to move around if they got to run to the bathroom or if they're not able to stay for four quarters because they have presidential stuff to do and they need to leave, I had no idea communication gets cut. So they have to prepare. They should be preparing for that anyway, and just in case.
3: Did that happen in the Super Bowl? In Super Bowl 59 with the Chiefs and the Eagles?
4: I guess it depends on when the president would have been moving around, right? Or maybe the president did not leave till after the game. Or maybe the president was conscious of, I'm going to leave at this time during the two-minute warning. I don't know. I had never heard this. Yeah, it's logical, right? It's completely logical when you have that for security purposes.
3: No question.
4: But I never once thought about a sitting president attending a game and how the football teams would need to prepare X's and O's wise. You would just think the security would need to prepare.
0: And you can't anticipate when that president is going to move or leave.
4: Right, because guess what? The presidents are people. They get hungry. They have to go to the bathroom. They have another engagement. They get a call they're not expecting, and they got to go somewhere. So theoretically...
3: Sound like an excuse.
4: That's where I was going.
3: Greasing his kids for a potential upset at old Rocky Top. That would have sounded like to me.
4: So Tennessee beats Texas, it's like because communication was cut.
3: Both teams got to deal with the same issue. Yeah. So, I don't know. Sound like Sark is greasing his kids a little bit with that one.
4: I just had no idea about that. 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
4: 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And joining us now, he's played 9 years in the NFL. Could be 10th coming up here at any point. He's a defensive end, went to Clemson, which we'll get to. He may not be thrilled about that part of it. Played with the Bills multiple times. It is Shaq Lawson joining us here on Unsportsmanlike on ESPN Radio. All right, let's start with this. Something fascinating last night happened in this game, and I'm curious your perspective as a player. The home fans booed the Packers because they were stinking it up. Any issue with home fans booing the home team?
21: You know, the fans work hard each year in the sport tickets. You know, I had that as a player before a couple times that when I played for the Jets. You know, the team don't, the fans don't like the performance. So whatever they got to do to get right, to get the fans happy, you know, it's a week-to-week league. And the fans want us to perform because we made big bucks. So it wasn't a good performance for the Green Bay Packers last night.
3: Shaq, as a defensive lineman and a pass rusher, I want to ask you about what you saw last night from the Packers' perspective. 55 dropbacks for Jordan Love, only 8 called runs by the Green Bay Packers offense and Matt LaFleur. If you're on the opposing defensive front, if you're one of those Atlanta Falcons defensive linemen, what are you thinking when the coach from the other team is calling the game and overwhelmingly having that amount of pass attempts?
21: Us getting us opportunity to go to affect the quarterback, rush the passer, just like those guys did last night. Those guys affected them a lot. Like I always say, the game started in the trenches. So as far as how your D-line, your offensive line play, that's how far is your team. And those guys was up anyway. So once you get a team up a couple scores anyway, you can got a chance to pin your ears back and go get the passer.
0: Shaq, this has been a downhill slide for the Green Bay Packers going back to last season. They lost 5 games to end the season, including giving up a double-digit lead against their hated rivals, the Chicago Bears, in the playoffs. They give up another double-digit lead against a division opponent to open the season versus the Vikings. They win last week versus the Jets, but probably should have lost that game too. And then they come out and get embarrassed at home by the Atlanta Falcons. Take us inside that locker room. The mentality of the team has to be pretty low right now, but what should the messaging be to pull them out of this funk?
21: You know, the guys probably hold only players meeting. You know, usually a team like this having a struggle season, they only get the guys all right. You know, it started with the players first, you know, it's a long season. So you're going to have adversity throughout the season. So it's about how you overcome. You know, it's still early. You know, it's about what you're doing in December and January football. So, but you still got to build your way up as a team and get everybody on the same page so y'all can find a way to win games.
4: 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You played for the Bills on 3 different stints. Why is this year different than any of those 3 that you played on or any year prior for Buffalo in your mind?
21: Oh, it's different. You know, you got to think about it. Joe Brady leading those guys. It's an offensive-minded coach. So, you know, those guys I see now are so different. When I was there, as defense, we wanted to defer to the second half. Those guys want to put up points and score and put the pressure on the defense. So those guys got an offensive mindset. I love what's going on over there. And he got those guys looking great.
3: Shaq, they did make a huge decision to move on from Sean McDermott, who had a lot of success there, and give Joe Brady, the offensive coordinator, the reins as the head coach. Now, I know it's early in the season, but through the first two games, was that the right decision for the organization to make?
21: I mean, I can't really say too much about that because Sean McDermott changed the culture and did a lot for that team. So I couldn't really say too much what he did and how the success he brought. But as far, I wouldn't say they didn't. They hired the right guys, Joe Brady, you know, if they had to move that route. As the first 2 weeks, I see those guys looking great, you know, looking like a championship team. They got Greg Russo, those guys looking good on defense, which a couple years ago, we've been a couple sacks, a couple big-time plays away from winning the championship. Just what they got going on and with that new defensive scheme, with Greg Russo, Chubb, D. Walker, I mean, it looked great. With Ed Oliver, those guys looking great, and they rushing the passer, which we haven't seen in a minute since. I mean, you might have one guy doing it last couple of years, but they got a whole front four doing it all together. So that's what that's the key success of winning the championship.
0: Chuck, to your point, the Bills have had really good teams, but just haven't been able to get over that hump, in part because of the Kansas City Chiefs. Patrick Mahomes and that crew has been standing in the way of any team trying to break through in the AFC for some time. They have a down season last year, but through 2 weeks, 2-0, it looks like they're back yet again. What's the adjective that you would use to describe how other teams in the NFL probably feel about that? Is it frustrating? Is it annoying? Is it scary? What is it like to look over and see them back in business yet again?
21: Oh, it's scary. You know, seeing that guy, he's week one, and be able to still move the way he move and create plays down the field, and you still got Travis Kelce playing at a high level and a great defense. You know you're going to get week in and week out their best performance. I mean, it's scary for the opponents. I mean, that team looked like they back to where they used to, was back to the three-peat team.
4: Talk with Shaq Lawson, NFL defensive end. We went to Clemson, first-round pick, 2016. Wait a minute, you're laughing before I even ask the question. Then, you know what, let's do it this way. You tell us about the state of Clemson football.
0: There we go.
4: Then. I'm not even going to ask you. Go ahead.
21: I mean, we're getting back, right? You know, we had a big win last week against North Carolina. You know, we're still young. You know, we got a young quarterback coming in. We got a big game tonight against Cal. So, I mean, we got to take it one game at a time, you know. And I still got faith in them Tigers, you know.
4: You can't even say that with a straight face. You can't say that with a straight face.
21: I got faith in those guys. You know, I still got a little brother play down there, too, you know, going in senior. So, I mean, I definitely watch them go to every game every week, except for Cali, you know. But I'm definitely pulling them boys on. You know, we're going to get back to the old way. And once we get back to the old way, we're going to shock a lot of people. And I'm saying this early right now because it's going to be a starting part of the season right here.
4: Well, so now you like it. Now we like it. I'm not rooting for or against Clemson, but I do like it. That's what
3: you were rooting against Clemson last week when they played
4: for Carolina,
3: UNC.
4: But they got lucky with that lightning delay. Shaq will admit that. North Carolina was driving. You got lucky.
21: That changed the game.
4: 100%.
21: That changed the game. Wow.
4: The game tonight, Clemson, Cal, 10:30 p.m. Eastern. At Cal on ESPN. We know Shaq Lawson will be watching, and we hope to see you back in the league soon. As I know, I think you've been working out for some of the teams, and we hope to see you back in the league, and we'll talk to you again in a little bit. Shaq, thanks so much for the time. We appreciate it.
21: Yes, sir. Thanks for having me again.
4: Shaq Lawson, defensive end, was a top pick in the 2016 draft, first-round pick in the draft. I want to go back to something that he said about the booing. So last night, Packers get destroyed by the Atlanta Falcons, a shocking result. I think I would argue, the most surprising result of the NFL so far this season?
0: I don't know.
3: Nah, the Raiders starting 2-0, and then the Chargers losing to the Cardinals.
0: That was it for me.
3: And the Raiders?
4: That's two games. Singular result. How about this? Game result.
0: Cardinals beating the Chargers.
3: Probably more shock.
0: Just because this was... I'll tell you why. Because this... We should have seen this coming with the Packers.
4: But we didn't.
3: Deshaun Watson winning the game.
0: Okay, you know what? That's fair.
3: Deshaun Watson.
0: I didn't have that on the board at all.
3: Nah, man. Come on.
0: Especially versus the Tampa Bay Bucks. I didn't have that on the board at all.
3: Michael Penix, top 10 pick, coming back. Year three for him.
0: And they got some pieces there.
3: On the road. And they got pieces. Bijan Robinson, Drake London. I understand it was a shocking result based on how bad Atlanta was the last 2 weeks prior to this one. I guess we just didn't realize how bad the combination of Tua and Cooper Rush was. And Jake Strand. Like,
0: yeah,
3: that's what it was. Like, the Falcons had a material change in what they had going on because they had a different starting quarterback.
0: Right. And last night was shocking to some degree because of the manner in which the Atlanta Falcons beat them. The Packers had no chance essentially the whole game. When they didn't convert on that Michael Penix Jr. mistake early on, I was like, oh, here we go. Yeah,
3: they went 3-and-out after a turnover when they got the ball at midfield.
0: So, but I think we expected Jordan Love to moil behind that collapsing offensive line.
4: Moil?
0: Moil.
4: Like,
3: yeah, that's what I was about to say. Like a boil.
4: But you're on one today with some things.
0: It means to work hard or engage in exhausting physical labor.
4: That's not a boil I know.
0: Well, we know that Jordan Love. Oh. You want to elaborate on that?
3: I think he told you all you need to know.
0: Well, we knew that Jordan Love was going to moil, to work hard, to labor behind
3: watching
0: that offensive line.
3: It felt like I was watching it with a moil.
0: Oh.
4: The Packers had a brist last night. I didn't even get to my point. Whatever. We're on Sports for Life.
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1: Stafford gets it off, stands up to throw. Fade ball, left side, Devontae separates. 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These are the LA Rams we know and love.
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5: 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Moyo was the word of the day at Unsportslike on Instagram. You'll see. I don't know what you're going to see. I don't know what Rob's going to do with that one.
6: It means different things to different people.
5: Yeah, it does.
7: It's a labor hard.
6: Okay. Just let it breathe.
5: That was Rams Radio Network on ESPN LA, 710 ESPN LA. And Rams-Broncos. There are a lot of good games this weekend, college and pro, right? But Rams-Broncos is the one that I think you could say, if we see this again in February, nobody would be shocked. Maybe CeCe would be because he doesn't think the Rams are going to make the playoffs.
6: Correct.
5: But let's say masses, because you both picked the Broncos to win it all this year, correct? Oh, no, you picked Broncos.
7: We picked them to go to the Super Bowl.
6: I picked Broncos Bears. I don't know that I
5: picked, I think you picked Broncos.
7: Actually, I don't think we picked a winner.
6: I don't think we picked a winner.
5: Yes, we did.
7: My matchup was Broncos Seahawks.
5: And you had Seahawks back to back?
7: We never officially did it.
5: So go ahead.
7: Well, through 2 weeks, I'm leaning more Seattle than Denver.
6: Yeah, it's a safe lean.
5: And you have Denver,
6: Bears.
5: Well,
6: Broncos.
5: Bears are. We don't know what the Bears are at this point.
6: Yeah, but I mean, it doesn't feel like anybody's going to run away in that division.
5: So, in other words, so, I had the Chiefs over the
7: Eagles.
5: Maybe
7: you run away from the lead in the division.
5: So, in other words, we have teams in the Broncos that a lot of people are picking, and we obviously have the DraftKings favorite going into the season, the Rams. They play each other on Sunday night. But who's playing is the question, mm-hmm. because Puka Nacua is banged up. Did not play last week, and here's what Sean McVay had to say on 710 ESPN LA about Puka.
8: Coach, what's the status of Puka for Sunday night in Denver?
9: We'll see. You know, it doesn't. You know, he's not making great progress. You know, but I got to. You know, we'll love to welcome Puka back with open arms. But if not, I got a ton of confidence in the group that we will go with if he doesn't go.
5: So Mason in Ireland, ESPN LA, he says that. He being McVay says that. He's not making great progress. You have to assume he's not playing then, right?
6: Yeah.
5: Or do you think it's gamesmanship here?
6: No.
7: No, I don't think so.
6: I don't think he's playing.
5: So who wins? If it's no Puka, Devontae Adams was unbelievable.
6: Yeah, I'm going to put Patrick Surtain on him. We'll go ahead and we can just take him out of the game.
5: So that's the one-on-one
6: Yeah, I'm done. Yeah, you can go ahead and forget about him.
5: So the Rams' offense is usually the most interesting. The Broncos' defense is usually the most interesting.
6: Correct.
5: Patrick Surtain, you mentioned defensive player of the year.
6: Yeah.
5: But let's flip it, because that's really the storyline, is it not? Without Myles Garrett, Aaron Donald coming back in a second game, and this whole Davis Webb, Sean Payton experience in terms of Davis Webb calling the plays.
6: He looked really good in the second half against the Jags.
7: Yeah,
6: he looked really good. Yeah, I mean, listen, every new play caller has got to find his footing. This is the first time out for Davis Webb, executing a lot of the schemes, a lot of the X's and O's that Sean wants. And we talk about this all the time. Play calling is more art than science, and sequencing is a really tough thing to do. And for Davis Webb, it's going to take a lot to marry the things that he likes to do with how Sean wants the team to play, what the head coach's identity for the offense is supposed to be. It's going to take some time. But Sean Payton made this decision to make Davis Webb the play caller, not for September and October wins, but for December and January wins, in hopes that this team could get to where they want to go. And so I am optimistic about what the Denver Broncos can be, even though it's been somewhat uneven through the first couple of games of the season.
5: So I like to do this weird thing, as you guys know, where I like to go through the games and I look at them and I say, could I see this again in one of the final three games of the season, right? And to me, that's always like the best way of ranking the game, unless there's like a crazy storyline of like,
0: you know, like this coach left his team, his quarterback, whatever it is. So just quickly, is this definitively the best game of the weekend under that premise of could you see it again in one of the final three games, which is AFC, NFC title / Super Bowl? Could you see Patriots and Jaguars in the AFC championship game?
7: No, because I don't know if I can see the Patriots there.
0: Okay. Oh, which means you could see the Jaguars, which is interesting. Chargers and Bills, could you see it in the AFC championship?
7: Absolutely not.
0: Okay. Let me just... Bengals, Steelers, could you see it?
6: No.
7: No. Oh, boy. Philly, Chicago, if Caleb comes back?
0: Well, that's Monday. I'm not up to that yet.
7: I'm sorry. I was saying that one could be interesting.
0: Vikings, Bucks, NFC championship game.
6: Hell no.
0: Okay, here's a good one. Ravens, Cowboys, Super Bowl. Could you see it again? Second place right now behind the Rams and the Broncos?
6: It's possible.
7: That's currently in second place because I don't know if I can see the Cowboys there.
0: Oh, got it. Yeah. Raiders, Saints, great matchup this weekend. It's hard. We're not putting that in.
7: Maybe in the future.
6: Yeah. A year or two. Yeah.
7: Yeah. Mm-hmm.
0: That's interesting.
7: How long until we say that that's
0: somebody
7: on the board?
0: Could make that pick of that game this weekend in the Super Bowl in the 27-28 or 28-29 season? If Shuck and Mendoza are leading the teams, are that good, and then Moore and Kubiak are leading.
6: Well, the two head coaches were the two offensive coordinators for the last two Super Bowl wins.
7: Correct.
6: So, and they've done a good job of being able to turn those teams around.
0: That's juicy. Yeah. Interesting. Eagles, Bears, Monday Night Football, ESPN, ABC. That one you could see in the NFC Championship game.
7: Pending Caleb's health.
0: Yeah, if Caleb's healthy.
7: Of course.
0: Yeah. So, Eagles, Bears, Rams, Broncos 1, Eagles, Bears 2, then. Ravens, Cowboys 3.
6: Yeah.
0: And then if you're betting futures, Saints, Raiders.
6: Here we go.
0: I'm telling you, this is the way to actually rank games. If you could see it again in the biggest of games, that's what makes it so interesting. Now, it doesn't always play out that way.
6: Here's the one thing that I would say about Rams, Broncos on Sunday night. I'm curious to know what's going to happen with the Broncos running game. Because right now, J.K. Dobbins is banged up. And then R.J. Harvey, I think, has been ruled out. So their running back, Jonah Coleman, who stepped up. Rookie, he got hurt in practice. He's got an ankle that he's dealing with. So, I mean, they got one healthy body on the running back depth chart. That's Tyler Batty, and I'm not familiar with his work. So,
0: what's his name?
6: Tyler Batty.
0: Batty is his last name?
6: Batty? I don't know.
0: Oh, if his name's Batty, he better be good.
6: He's a Missouri running back, Small, so I figured you should know.
7: Batty,
6: okay.
0: Yeah, let's call him Batty.
6: Looks like Batty.
0: Yeah, I like to call him Batty. He's a vocab Batty.
6: Like I said, not familiar with his work. So we'll see what ends up happening.
7: Maybe he will be.
0: I think he is.
6: We'll see what happens. But, I mean, being in a drop-back game against that defensive front, safe to say it's not going to work out for your quarterback, right? We just saw that with Jackson Dart. So if you're Sean Payton and Davis Webb, you have to find a way to be able to run the football against the LA Rams. If not, Byron Young and Aaron Donald and Josiah Stewart are going to cut your quarterback in half. And I'm speaking already from experience and a place of hurt as a Giants fan. Mm-hmm.
0: You know, also, there's no London game. There isn't a Brazil game this weekend. There's no Europe game in terms of the early game. I may, in that early slot, rewatch Packers-Falcons. I'm just thinking about this on Sunday morning. Would you want to watch with me?
7: Why would you do that?
6: Why would you do that to yourself?
7: Why would you even bring that up?
0: Just to enjoy that moment.
7: Why?
0: Of what you just did to me.
6: You did say there was no chance that the Green Bay Packers would lose that game. You said that yesterday.
7: We're looking ahead to the week 3 slate. We're done with Thursday Night Football.
0: I don't think we're done. What do you mean? How could we be done with Thursday Night Football?
6: I think this is the beginning of a free fall for the Packers.
7: The beginning of a free fall? They've been falling since week 15.
6: Yeah.
7: They jumped out of the plane week 15. I'm waiting for the parachute to open.
0: Are you suggesting there's a bigger story in sports than the Packers getting destroyed by the Falcons?
7: No, but we've done 3.5 hours
0: of it. Somebody just tuned in right this moment. And I think we need to reset that. How can you argue that we should go so far away from this? I know you're a Packers fan.
6: No, you know what? What do you want to talk about, Michelle?
7: This is a great question.
6: What is it that you find interesting?
10: Hold on, real quick, though. Yeah. Just if you happen not to watch that game.
0: Happened?
7: Here we go.
10: So, like, Smalls, here. I'm going to be a great company man. It's not supposed to be great weather later on today, right, in the Northeast. 2:00 on the NFL Network. You can watch the Falcons at Green Bay Packers. At 8:00, the Prime Vision All Cast tonight.
0: Oh,
10: also
0: different
10: Falcons,
0: viewpoints.
10: Yep.
0: Yeah, gonna get all angles, Smalls, of this game.
10: Tomorrow morning, for those early risers, Saturday morning, 6 o'clock in the morning. Evan, I know you're up early.
0: I'll be up.
10: You can watch that game. Little 5:30 tomorrow afternoon, in between some games.
0: Oh my god!
10: Yeah, so like some Smalls.
0: Get you ready for LSU, Texas A&M. Just watch Packers Falcons again.
10: Let's see.
7: This has been so brutal.
10: Sunday morning again before the game start. 6 o'clock Sunday morning on NFL Network.
7: So why would you do that?
0: He's just giving the schedule. It's important to give the schedule of games on our network.
7: I understand. And shout out to all the amazing opportunities that we are providing to the people to watch the Falcons destroy the Packers if they missed it last night. Yeah, unfortunately, this is the biggest story in sports right now. Not only because of the expectations that the Green Bay Packers had on them heading into the season. CeCe, I know you thought they would finish last in the division, but I think most people thought that this team had an opportunity to get back on track after what we saw last year. And I think a lot of it has to do with our belief in Jordan Love.
6: Mm-hmm.
7: For so many years, Nuno says he always hangs his hat on that playoff win in Dallas, and he's right, but we've gotten so far away from that. But I think after that run, we saw a glimpse of what we knew or what we thought Jordan Love could be, and we've been clinging to that for some time. And I know a lot of what happened last night is beyond his control. He can't control the offensive line. He can't control the lack of a run game. But the moments that were in control for him, too, he underwhelmed.
6: No doubt.
7: And that's what I think is the most frustrating part, is that someone like me, even despite the deficiencies that this team had piled up, my belief was in that guy, that he was going to exert himself and he, on and off the field, was going to lead this team past those obstacles. And I have not seen that. And that is disappointing.
0: Can I make an excuse for you moving forward, I guess an idea / excuse? Could you point a finger at the coach and say the coach hasn't gotten enough out of him and that maybe it is time for another coach to try to get more out of Jordan Love? Or maybe a different version of
7: the
0: Jordan
7: Love? To your question.
0: Mm-hmm.
7: With that offensive line and that it's a non-existent run game, what coach could get more out of a quarterback with those circumstances?
0: Mike Tomlin is not a coach that is known for getting the most out of quarterbacks, but Mike Tomlin is a coach that I'd always want on my team. That's number one.
7: He's known for getting the most out of players,
0: right.
7: Period.
6: So, but if I got the quarterback and I ain't got to worry about him developing the play, I'm good.
0: Right. So I almost think, and this is a weird answer to the question, I almost think you have to, if you're going to make a change, you almost have to think about, can we find a coach that may make Jordan Love a little bit uncomfortable? That Jordan Love may go home every night and say, I can't stand this guy.
7: I think he's pretty uncomfortable right now.
0: I don't think so at all.
7: The opposition is crushing him. He is under duress every single time he's out there. I think he's uncomfortable. I don't know if you mean mentally uncomfortable.
0: No,
7: but
0: I mean what CeCe said. I'm sorry to interrupt, but just to answer that question. What CeCe said about, I think it was
6: He means comfortable in the meeting rooms, comfortable on the practice field.
0: I'm like saying he's that just you love but don't always like.
6: He might not be comfortable when he goes into the stadium on game day because of the offensive line and how the guys being out of the lineup have become problematic. But what Evan is talking about, Jordan Love, the way that we're seeing this Packers team play overall, it seems like they are in a comfort zone when it comes to their preparation that is leading to them not having the edge that they need to be competitive week in and week out. That is what he's talking about.
0: Yeah, it doesn't feel like the sky is falling down.
6: There's no sense of urgency at all.
7: Which is crazy.
0: They need to be.
6: They've lost seven of the last eight. They ain't got no urgency.
7: This is beyond this 3-game sample size, which is why I don't understand why the urgency was not there in week one when I said it was a must win.
6: But Smalls, here's the problem. And when it comes to the Matt LaFleur of it all, I can find another head coach easier than I can find another quarterback.
0: I agree with that.
6: And so I think that's ultimately what this season is going to come down to. Can this team show enough of an identity to believe in the overall direction moving forward? Because if they can't pull up out of this nosedive, then I don't give a damn what kind of extension they gave Matt LaFleur at the end of the season. They're going to wave bye-bye.
0: I'll tell you one thing. those that before the season went to DraftKings and they said, you know what, I'm picking the under on Packers win, CC, they are looking very good right now relative to their bet on DraftKings.
6: If you fade them, you fade the Packers. Just saying. Some people try to tell you before the season, you didn't listen. 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

0: Kenny?
1: Oh.
0: Or Canty?
1: This is not hard-hitting analysis. It's not that.
0: Can he or Canty?
2: That is the question.
3: Can he or Canty? Brought to you by Granger. Can he give you an update on Jaden Daniels? Yes, he can. Adam Schefter just tweeted, Commanders quarterback Jaden Daniels will not be placed on injured reserve. Sources confirmed to Ian Rappaport and me. This is Adam. After imaging on his dislocated left elbow was evaluated and multiple specialists were consulted, the consensus is that Daniels will now be considered week to week. Both Daniels and the Commanders say they are aiming for him to return as soon as possible. So a big update there.
4: Yeah.
3: No IR for Jaden Daniels. Does not mean he's playing this week, obviously. Smalls, go ahead.
4: First one, Canny or Canty. Can Evan's favorite team, the Eagles, Can Evan's favorite team, the Patriots, stop Trevor Lawrence and the Jags? CC Jacksonville favored by 3.
1: Yeah, I like the Patriots in this matchup, and I will just say this. The Patriots have only allowed a touchdown or fewer in 4 straight games going back to last season. That defense that everybody was concerned about, especially their ability to rush the passer, yeah, that hadn't been a problem. So I think they put the clamps on the Jacksonville Jaguars. They take care of business. This is going to be a rock fight, and I think Mike Vrabel likes it that way. I'm taking the Patriots.
3: Who are you taking?
4: I was going to say Jacksonville.
3: Oh, God, this is not fair. I'll go with the Patriots, but I'm very worried about this game.
1: Then take the Jaguars. If you want the Jaguars,
4: go with your head, not your heart.
3: I'm going to tell you something. Better quarterback right now is in Jacksonville.
4: Correct.
3: The way that the quarterback is playing, right? No, I'm going to go Patriots. I'll go Patriots -3. It's fine. I'll go Patriots -3.
1: No,
3: this is a good game. This is going to be a very good game this weekend. And the
1: Patriots -3, though.
3: What is
4: it? It's Jacksonville -3.
3: Oh, the Patriots +3. That's even better.
1: That's what I'm saying.
3: Oh, good point. All right, Canny or Canty, CC, can one of your former teams, Ravens, beat one of your other former teams, Cowboys, in Brazil? Baltimore per DraftKings favored by 3.5.
1: Yeah, I like this one. I'll take the Ravens. I'll lay the 3.5 points. They've got to have an answer for being able to stop Derrick Henry, and I'm not sure that the Cowboys defense does. Their solution against the Commanders was just to make it a track meet and score a bunch of points. I don't know that they're going to have that benefit against Baltimore. Baltimore is getting healthier on the defensive side of the ball. Nnamdi Madubuike getting closer to playing. I just think that the Ravens, after losing at home, are going to have their stinger up down in Brazil and ready to take care of business. They're going to take out their frustration on the Dallas Cowboys. I'll take the Ravens. I'll lay it 3.5.
4: I'm with you. I was going Baltimore.
3: Me too. Listen, any way you cut it, fallout-wise, we got juicy fallout of one of these teams going 1-2. Because they both were supposed to be, they're so much better than they were a year ago. Like, okay, let me see it. Like, if they go 1-2, Canny or Canty, brought to you by Granger. Smalls.
4: Next one, CeCe, can the Rams build off their win against the Giants, go into Denver, and beat the Broncos? L.A. favored by 2.5.
1: You know I'm fading the Rams this year. So, Denver Broncos, and I'll take the Denver Broncos. Thank you very much for the 2.5 points at home at Mile High.
4: I, too.
1: And the Rams are on a short week, too? Yeah, I'll take the Denver Broncos.
3: I'm taking the Rams. But it doesn't matter. We took the Broncos because you took the Broncos.
4: Devontae on Sertan on Devontae. Yeah. Altitude.
1: Yeah. Short week.
4: Short week. Yeah. I'm going Denver.
3: As a show, we got the Broncos. I would take the Rams -2.5. We are, in third place, I think, in overall standings with the ESPN Radio pick'em?
4: I think third, yes.
3: At 3-3 so far this season.
1: Evan, remember, you didn't want to take the Broncos last week. You took the Jaguars.
3: Right.
1: Yeah. What happened with that, by the way?
3: Right. You were right. I was wrong. Here's the thing. It doesn't matter because you guys already made the pick, so majority win. So.
5: No. Evan and Michelle went with the Jags last week. That's why we lost it and we're in third place.
3: Good. I like you adding insult to her injury today with the Packers.
4: You know what? I'm already dead inside. You can't hurt me anymore.
3: Why don't you do the next one, then? That'll lift your spirits.
4: All right, great. I'll do the next one. Canny or Canty, CeCe, can the Packers turn their season around?
1: There's so much season left. I'm going to say they can. I don't know that they will. I'm going to say they can because there are moves that are out there to be made. There are going to be other teams that are falling out of it. And, you know, you're pot committed to this team in this season. Like, you've already given up next year's first-round pick. Who cares about next year's second-round pick? Like this is a team that's got to go for it right now. Chips to the middle of the table. Go for it. Go all in. Try to add to this team. Try to compete this year.
3: I'm going to say no for this reason. Smalls wrote them off already today. She's a diehard Packer fan. The great Lil Wayne, diehard Packer fan. His tweets, his last two tweets. Let's hope looks are deceiving because we look bad right now. And then Darian Mensah would look great in green and yellow. Quarterback, University of Miami, who has been awesome so far this season. Duke transfer. So I'm going to go based on Smalls and Wayne and say yes, they done. You're giving me a look. You didn't answer the question.
4: You know my thoughts. Okay. There are moves out there to be made.
1: Sure.
4: I don't know if they're looking at the state of the team and thinking that if they go out there, mortgage more of their future, bring in reinforcements, that it will make that much of a material difference.
1: You can't strip it down. If you strip it down, you're firing everybody. You cannot strip it down.
4: Yeah.
1: Like, you know, like if teams are bad, they usually fall out of it. They're trading pieces away. If you trade any one of those pieces that people would want off the Green Bay Packers, your season's over.
3: But you're making a suggestion. While it's obviously smart, it's such a dangerous roll of the dice, right?
4: Right.
3: You have to act like a win-now team that's losing. And I think this actually goes back to one thing and one thing only. They don't have an owner of the team. And I think that's an important part of this, is like there's no pressure one way or another, which is why it's hard to get a read on what the right move is. Because it's not like, well, you know, Jerry Jones in this spot, you know what he's going to do. There's no, and Ed Policy is relatively new to the job.
4: Yes.
3: Replacing Mark Murphy as the team president, who they have a rule aged out of that role. They have a 65 and whatever the rule is that you cannot be. What?
4: I think that's a good rule.
3: Oh, well,
1: I think that's a great rule.
3: So there's no owner of the team, which always plays a role in moves like this.
4: Because we can't get a temperature check on right. What one person would do.
3: Right. Canty or Canty, brought to you by Granger. Can Arch Manning lead the Longhorns to a victory against his uncle Peyton's Tennessee Volunteers? Texas is favored by 4.5.
1: This is going to be a tough game. I'm going to say yes, Arch Manning can lead the Longhorns to a win in the SEC on the road against a top 15 team. So I'm going to say they get it done. The playmaking that I saw from Arch Manning a couple of weeks ago, second half against Ohio State, the fourth down conversions, some of the things that he was able to do with his legs, second reaction plays, scrambles, I was impressed. There was a poise there. There was a calm amidst the chaos. And he was able to flush a disappointing first half. When you have a quarterback that has a short memory and that has the skill set that Arch does, it's a good thing. So I'm going to say he finds a way to get the win on the road. I'll take Texas. I'll lay the 4.5 points.
4: Last one, Canty or Canty, can Pat Costello make a good pirate?
1: Yeah, I think he makes a good quartermaster. I think he'll be an outstanding powder monkey.
2: And nothing else.
1: Seaman is the other term. I think he'd be good at that too. So yeah, I think Pat can do it all.
2: All things maritime.
1: Pat Costello's got it.
2: I'm making all of you walk the plank.
4: Pat, the Swiss Army knife of the ship.
3: Yeah, Pat, I don't exactly. think this will necessarily be in line with our Halloween costumes. But does Pat now have to be a pirate for Halloween?
4: Oh.
1: Are we doing Pirates of the Caribbean for Halloween?
4: That'd be pretty fun, actually.
2: Pretty good.
4: We gotta come up with that. I mean, October is right around
1: the corner. It's here. Yeah, we gotta lock in
4: on our ideas.
3: Your Canty for the ones who get it done. 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
1: PMP.
3: CC, does Lid sell the pirate hat? Pittsburgh Pirates hats, East Carolina Pirates hats. They sell, right?
1: Yeah.
4: Buccos.
3: I don't know that they sell the kind of Pirates of the Caribbean.
2: Buccaneers.
3: Tampa Bay Bucks, yeah.
4: There you go.
1: Listen up. 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Hey, it's Gola coming up Friday. Falcons go into Lambeau and beat the Packers. How concerned should we be about Green Bay now? 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

0: Canty's pick of the day.
1: All right, Unsportsmanlike is sponsored by DraftKings. Stay tuned because you'll hear more about DraftKings and all it has to offer throughout the show. DraftKings, the crown is yours. And so I have to crown the team that I think is the pick of the day. And there's only one place to go, Smalls. It's the Canty Bowl down in Brazil.
2: That's right.
1: Stephen A. is already down there. Everybody's going to be tuned in. The Dallas Cowboys, my Dallas Cowboys, taking on my Baltimore Ravens. And I got my hats here, and I've got to pick out which one I'm going to roll with. I've got the Dallas Cowboys, and I've got the Baltimore Ravens. Which one am I going to go with? Beautiful hats. Appreciate you. Shout out to Liz for this. But you already know which way I'm going to go. Bird gang all day. Let's go Baltimore Ravens.
3: We're taking the Baltimore Ravens. Let's go.
1: Baltimore Ravens. Laying the 3.5. Let's go Ravens. Let's go Ravens.
3: Can I say
2: good
3: it?
2: Good hat.
3: Can I say it? That hat is dope. That hat
2: is super duper dope.
3: It's awesome. That's a really cool hat. Awesome.
1: Yeah, it actually matches the fit, too.
2: I was going to say, it looks very good.
3: I planned out the whole it's got the Super Bowl logo for you.
2: We just talked about this off air yesterday.
1: The all-black swag is crazier than the all-black Ravens uniform. That's what we need.
2: It has the essence of toughness.
1: Yeah, exactly. We're importing Ravens toughness to Brazil.
2: Cool. Can we import it to Green Bay, too?
3: No. Passport's not active there.
1: They couldn't get through TSA.
2: Can we get them clear?
3: Oh, my God.
1: Oh, boy.
3: All right.
1: Baltimore Ravens. I'm with the Baltimore Ravens. Let's go.
4: We survived a terrible, terrible moment in our history.
0: The most unsportsmanlike moment of the day.
5: That was terrible.
6: Was not a great look.
3: All right, first off, let me just tell you a quick story. So I'm upstairs in the 7th floor this morning. That is where I do my prep. We have, like, our desks and offices there. CeCe's never been to his, so I use his as a footrest.
1: Thank you. Do I have any packages up there, by the way?
3: No, I bring them down for you when they're there.
2: It's a nice teammate.
3: So it's just usually Hembo and I from Get Up. And so somebody else walks up this morning, and Hembo had to walk away for something, run to the bathroom, get something to eat, whatever. It's just me. Person comes up to me and says, hey, excuse me, can you get me on the Wi-Fi? I don't know how to get on the Wi-Fi. So I'd never met Dante Whitner before, who's on Get Up currently. He thought I was the IT guy. And I was like, I don't think I know how to get you.
2: He thought you were the IT guy?
3: Yeah.
2: But you kind of are. You set everything up for our show.
3: I couldn't get him on the internet.
1: For the ones who get it done.
2: Let's have it going.
3: I couldn't get him on the internet. But yeah, I'm Dante Whitner's IT guy.
2: Do you think that jacket he's wearing today is giving IT guy?
1: No.
2: I don't think so. I complimented him on
1: the jacket. Swag with the jacket.
2: I like the jacket.
3: All right. Anyway.
2: He's like, you're complimenting me? Let's move on.
1: Yeah, the jacket's salt and pepper. His hair is salt and pepper. He kind of rolls.
2: Shoop.
1: Yeah, there you go.
3: Maybe your starting lineup will be. Or not. J.J. Redick. Head coach of the Lakers, your squad, met with the media yesterday as part of their media day, and Rob Pelinka spoke, the general manager, and JJ gave a hint as to the starting lineup for the Los Angeles Lakers this year.
1: Or maybe not.
3: All right, it's not playing.
1: Yeah.
3: This is going
7: to... Now, why don't you just say it?
2: Would you like to read the quote?
3: Did Jovante do this to me on purpose?
1: Read the quote.
3: No, I don't want to read the
1: quote. Read
3: quotes.
1: The quote.
3: No,
1: you brought it up. This is your segment, sir.
2: Yeah, what's the quote for people that didn't hear it?
1: Just say it.
3: I got to get the exact quote.
2: What they're asking for.
3: I don't want to misquote, JJ. Hold on. Buffering.
7: Evan, I'll help you out
3: here. Here we go. I'm pretty confident in three of the spots. Starting lineup. The other two spots will not be white guys. Because the confidence he has would be in Luka, Austin Reeves, and Walker Kessler.
1: Oh, okay.
3: Because what do you call your team this year?
1: The SPF 15.
3: Also, as a homage to the 80s Lakers, what else do you call them? You call them something else in homage to the 80s Lakers.
1: The Snowtime Lakers.
3: The Snowtime Lakers. Well, this certainly backfired because me doing this without the audio doesn't help. That puts me in a very weird spot. Thank you, Jovante. All right, next one. Face of the league, some have said. Scotty Barnes was live in Toronto as a reporter was making a big report about Kawhi Leonard and his contract extension with Scotty Barnes standing behind him the whole time. Take a listen.
5: Scotty Barnes here behind us, just enjoying a little bit of lunch and a little bit of the shade outside, just trying to keep it cool for much of the afternoon. He'll be back there eating while we talk about this. So the big news today, knowing that the Kawhi Leonard deal has been done, the extension has gone through for $115 million over two seasons that will see him potentially retire as a Toronto Raptor. But there's a whole new trajectory to this team now because we know we brought in Kawhi Leonard. We've got players like Scotty Barnes who are here and a new dynamic. And I managed to ask Bobby Webster today how he feels about that dynamic.
3: All right, well, Canadian television TSN, that was Canadian Bob Myers, I think, that guy. He looked exactly like Bob Myers in the hair. But Scotty Barnes is behind him eating his lunch in like one of those like brown like takeout containers. Yeah. I think he's reacting facially to everything he said.
2: That was classic.
3: Classic. Smalls, do you know what's going on with Asia Wilson?
2: Tell me.
3: Okay, good. I want you to watch the video I'm going to show, and I want you to describe to the audience what you see. She can't even do it.
2: I saw this. I thought this is where you were going. So Asia Wilson and her teammates running out of the tunnel. There was a woman who just happened to be walking by the entrance, and she gets absolutely run over.
3: Pummeled.
2: Absolutely smacked.
3: Asia Wilson.
1: Who got hit harder? That person by Asia Wilson or the Green Bay Packers defense by Bijan Robinson?
2: It's one and the same, CeCe.
3: Well, the Green Bay Packers defense could have used Asia Wilson. Asia Wilson is one of the greatest women's players ever, if not the greatest.
2: Make her the running back.
3: Right.
2: Give her the rock.
3: Asia Wilson is running full speed to the court to lead her team final weekend of the WNBA season. And she's like, all right, she's in game mode. There's a curtain, a woman. So the best way I could do it is she's running vertically. The woman is walking horizontally and then looks in, clearly sees the player.
1: Why is she peeking in? Like, there are players that are running there. What was the woman thinking? You would think that if you have access to that area, you're privy to knowing what's about to happen.
2: It's just the way she falls over. It looks like a cartoon.
1: Looks like the Green Bay Packers.
2: Okay, you know what?
7: Well, at least she bounced back. Packers didn't.
2: All right, you've got like 10 seconds. Go ahead.
7: Yeah, Packers stink.
1: Packers just blame their fans.
7: Taylor-a-thon's right around the corner.
1: For getting run over when you're the one on the field playing the game.
2: We're on to Monday.
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23: They were lost. 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
4: They're 1-2 and their only wins over the Jets. So the Boo Birds are going to continue until morale improves. 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Great guest lineup today. Micah Gilbert going to join us. Notre Dame wide receiver, fresh off a big game. Jeff Brohm, the head coach of the Louisville Cardinals. And Mina Kimes going to round out the day as we get ready for a jam-packed football weekend. What are you already? Are you already reeling last night? Are you getting ready to come in here and lay into Jordan Love too?
1: No, I was asking where you're at. Where are you?
4: Oh, yeah, that is true. I am in the visiting radio press box here at Texas Tech. I'm down in Lubbock. I'm on the call for Lubbock or for Texas Tech hosting Sam Houston this weekend, noon Eastern on TNT, if anyone is so inclined. So very excited to get a look in under the hood. Joey McGuire, who was on earlier with us this week, and the staff, always incredibly accommodating, including this. So shout out to Sports Information Director Matt Dowdy for getting me set up here and ready to go. So the Golics on the go continue right now. And as I sit here in a rain-soaked Lubbock, Texas, I'd have to imagine this is how it feels waking up this morning if you're in Green Bay, Wisconsin. You and I started off the season there. You called the Notre Dame game there. It was a wonderful experience for everybody. And that seems to be about the last time they saw real good offense there in Lambeau. So, what the hell?
1: So I'm wondering, it's that age-old question after a game like this. Sans the way Atlanta started out, which wasn't good. Michael Penix, interception on the first drive, started out 1-for-5, and then we'll get into what they did. Did Atlanta look that good, or did Green Bay look that bad? Now, normally it's somewhere in between, right? But Atlanta is in a division where 8-9 record won it last year, so you're never really out of that division race. But we always talk about the NFC North as being the most competitive division in all of football. And as you mentioned, Green Bay's only win this season was against the Jets. And this, I mean, there were high hopes for the Packers, but boy, oh boy, three games in, it certainly seems to be dashed.
4: More impressed by the Falcons or more disappointed and dismayed for the Packers going forward? That sounds like a question that we can answer here. No matter where you are, you can always listen to the Golics on the ESPN app or Sirius XM Channel 80. Let's dig into that in the opening drive.
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6: All right, so I'll pose that question to you. Was this game, Thursday Night Football, where the Atlanta Falcons go and get a 35-14 win on the road, short week, first start of the season for Michael Penix Jr. coming off injury. Was this to you more about the Green Bay Packers being lost or Atlanta finding something?
1: No, I think Atlanta finding something, like a starting quarterback, right? They didn't have their true starting quarterback until week three. And again, it looked bad in the beginning. He was 1-for-5 with an interception. After that, he went 17 of 20. 17 of 20. Bijan Robinson showed why he's the best back in the league, or right there. Drake London had a monster game, both over 190 total yards, one receiving and one running. The defense was putting pressure on the quarterback, and we thought because of suspension and injury early on, that would be a struggle. The Packers, Mike, are doing what they've been doing all year.
6: Yeah.
1: They can't run the football. They are averaging 48 yards a game. 48 yards a game. They had 17 rushing yards in only 9 attempts. And now I get it. The game was 17-7 at half and then 27-7. But they just threw the run out. They said, screw it. We're not even going to try and run. They ran 9 times again for 17 yards, 48 yards a game. Jordan Love ends up throwing for over 300. A little over 300 yards. But, I mean, they're basically meaningless yards. Right? The offense is inconsistent, can't run the ball, and the defense struggle putting pressure on the quarterback. I mean, but that's been what they've been doing all year, at least with Atlanta. You got your starting quarterback back, and it was able to make the other stars on offense flourish.
6: Yeah, I think that's probably the right answer. And you're right. Unfortunately, this has been the consistent identity for Green Bay, now exposed in primetime. Although I would argue this is probably the worst that we had seen it. You had shuffled around personnel on the unit that's probably been the one that's defined the season, right?
1: Yeah.
6: For the Green Bay Packers.
1: Yes.
6: It's been the offensive line. And last night you had more injuries, Aaron Banks out. So at starting guards, you had Jacob Monk, a third-year player out of Duke, and then Jaeger Burton, your rookie draft pick, I believe from the fifth round. Third or fifth round, one of the two there. Anthony Belton kicks out to right tackle after injury there. So you had a reshuffled group up front that had an absolutely disastrous night. Jordan Love was pressured 23 times, 41.8% of his dropbacks. And there were a lot of them. You mentioned it was over 300 yards, but it was 5.9 yards per attempt on 53 attempts before it was all said and done. They couldn't protect him, and they couldn't open up any holes in the run game against an Atlanta Falcons defense that we said stout in the middle on the defensive line, even if, hey, your edge production wasn't there. And so that's the really difficult part is you heard in the sound on the way back, people are going to ask questions about Jordan Love. You tell me, because I feel like it's a grade incomplete for this season. Well, I don't know how I'm supposed to judge a quarterback accurately when it seems like every time he goes back to pass, there's somebody in his lap making life difficult.
1: It certainly is tough to judge him. There's no doubt about it. And outside of the Jets game, who only put up 17 points, the Vikings put up 39 and the Falcons put up 35. So you're asking this Green Bay offense, which has no running game and a makeshift offensive line, to basically score in the 30s. So you're going to get high volume out of Jordan Love, but you're not getting a lot of payoff. So his numbers at times look good, but that's why you can't just look at numbers, because they can be deceiving. So, and again, no Micah Parsons on defense to help get pressure on the opposing quarterback. They're a mess right now. I mean, an absolute mess until I kept mentioning Josh Jacobs not being there. That hurts them. But you're right, the O-line being just kind of mauled up and switching positions and having young players who weren't expected to play. It's that's we always say that's the position that has to be the most cohesive, and they're just not yet.
6: Yeah, I think you could put Josh Jacobs back there, and it wouldn't make much of a difference at this point, considering how it looks. To give you an idea of how that manifests, especially in the pass game for some people, The Falcons' defense generated 15 quick pressures. That means they got pressure in under 2.5 seconds 15 times. 13 of them were four or fewer rushers. And on the season now, counting the Vikings, who had 17 against them in week one, the Packers have allowed 38 total quick pressures to start the season. That's almost three times the previous high since Jordan Love took the starting quarterback job in 2023. So it is a group that looks lost right now. And unfortunately, I don't see that changing anytime in the near future. Even Micah Parsons coming back on defense can only do so much when your foundation is that cracked.
0: So they have Tampa Bay coming up, then Chicago, then Dallas, then Detroit. So two of their next four are division games. They're already 0-1 in the division, which their opening weekend loss to Minnesota. So, I mean, it's 3 weeks in. Again, you know, can they turn it around? Sure. But it's going to be difficult. I mean, it's starting to look ugly pretty early for Green Bay.
6: The Golics here on ESPN Radio, Mike Golic Jr., Mike Golic Sr. So ugly that the home team was booed off their own field. And Tucker Kraft, their tight end, recent recipient of a payday, they were all glad to see back on the field after the injury last year, talked about the feeling of those boos coming from their home crowd.
2: Yeah, it's pretty tough. You know, like everyone pictures Lambeau Field and not boos. I don't picture booze. I picture my home stadium. That's tough. It's pretty disappointing.
3: Especially for a home opener.
2: It's pretty disappointing. It's not going to help us win. Like, I don't know what people think that's going to rally us or something like that. But, you know, that's we're grown, man. We're mentally strong enough, capable enough to get back on the field and play ball. But that would be much easier with the 70,000 people behind us rather than opposing us.
0: Wait, so you're getting on the fans for that product you put on the field. And you just said you're mentally strong enough to overcome it. Then you know what? You're mentally strong enough to overcome a few boos. I am tired of hearing that. Worry about what you're putting forth on the field. You know what you should say? The Packer fans, they pay their money. They can do what they want. I mean, to sit there and get on the fans after that putrid performance is, you know, we're normally players, guys. But that's ridiculous. I mean, that look at the performance you guys just had in the field, and they want to ask you about the crowd, and that's where you're going to go? You're disappointed? Oh, shucks. I hope you're okay.
6: Yeah, I'm with you. I am generally, even when it comes to boo politics, I there are plenty of instances where I've defended players when home crowds have decided to bust that out. Show me what the fans were supposed to cheer about last night, especially as it got into the second half late of that game, with how just lost this team looked against the Falcons on the other side. So I'm with you on that. I do want to give some due to the Falcons.
0: Yes,
6: we mentioned,
0: yes.
6: Hey, you came into this game feeling like if you could just avoid making monster mistakes at quarterback, you might have something to work with, considering you've got Bijan Robinson, you've got Drake London, you've got an interior defensive line that had forced a bunch of pressure so far this year. And early in the game, you get the interception from Penix, and you go, oh, man, okay, you start leafing through and figuring out which of the young quarterbacks you're going to be picking in April and who's going to be next up on this roster. Credit to Michael Penix Jr. for settling in. Credit to Tommy Reese, the offensive coordinator, for the game plan he called, getting the ball out of his hands quickly, leaning on that rushing attack and giving the brothers Robinson, obviously not related, both a chance to go out here and impact this game. It was a really dominant performance across the line of scrimmage for them, really the polar opposite of what you saw from Green Bay.
0: And let's put some context to it of what Bijan Robinson and Drake London did. They both had 194 yards. Robinson on 29 carries, Drake London on 9 receptions, each with 194 yards. They're the first teammates with 190 yards plus from scrimmage in a road game. It's been two times since 1948. The furthest one back, Rich Castor and Eddie Bell for the Jets against the Colts in 72, and Lawrence McCutcheon and Ron Jesse did it for the Rams against the Dolphins in 76. That's how long it's been. 50 years since the last time that happened. Bijan Robinson, his ability to make players miss is incredible. I mean, you think he is stopped at the line and he breaks tackles and squirts through, and before you know it, he doesn't just have 3 or 4 yards. He's got 10 or 12 yards. He is amazing.
6: To that point, he had a few more than that. Bijan forced 9 missed tackles on carries last night, recorded 96 yards after missed tackles. Second most in a game this season, trailing only Kenneth Walker from week 1 for the Kansas City Chiefs against the Denver Broncos. So he's the most effortlessly incredible runner in the NFL. He is the smoothest in the open field. There is nothing that he can't do. The size, strength, vision, and ability of this player is as special as any player that we've seen at quite some time in that spot. It's what made the conversation around his payday so easy this offseason.
0: And you look at the difference in defense, and again, we thought Atlanta would struggle with suspension and injury with pass rush. Now, they only had one sack, three tackles for losses, but they hit the quarterback 12 times.
6: Yeah.
0: As opposed to Green Bay had no sacks and one hit on the quarterback. And Michael Penix is about as stationary as can be.
6: Yeah.
0: Right? I mean, you know exactly where he is going to be in the pocket. So the defense, while the offense, you knew they had stars, right? I mean, Bijan and Pitts and Drake London. The defense we thought would may come out of the gate slowly because of what we mentioned, but they played well last night.
6: Yeah, I think the image from a couple of games ago of those Falcon stars on the sideline, you know, Drake London getting into it with fans, him and Bijan looking dejected on the sideline. This has always been there, and you just needed someone capable enough, especially of distributing to Drake London in the passing game, so that you could get just a little heat off the box so that Bijan Robinson could go out there and not have eight man boxes loading up to try and stop him all season long. And to come off the mat the way that Michael Penix, and we know he had been back practicing. He hadn't been cleared. This is about his comfort level and trying to make sure that he felt good enough going out there, clearing that final mental hurdle. But still, to come back in your first game and to be able to cut it loose in some of the spots that he did to Drake London especially and get that passing attack looking comfortable on a short week, on the road in an environment like this. The NFC South, obviously we understand it always is graded on a curve. Shaping up to be a pretty fun race this year, especially depending on what we see from Tampa Bay. You've already had the second half Saints as a major storyline. The Panthers putting up monster numbers, including against this Atlanta Falcons defense, albeit in a performance marred by Cooper Rush turnovers. If the Falcons can continuously string this together, you're talking about a team where, hey, what's the baseline again? Can you win both lines of scrimmage? And the answer, at least for the most part, has been yes for the Atlanta Falcons in a way that bodes well.
0: So both teams are 1-2, but you look at the divisions, and 1-2 is much easier to cope with in the NFC South, where last year there were three teams tied at the top at 8-9, and the NFC North was the only division in football that had all teams over 500. So being 1-2 in that division is a little more difficult.
6: And let me tell you right now, the NFC North limping out of the gate here. If you were the Vikings getting Kyler Murray back from concussion protocol this weekend, you, congratulations, are the only team in the division playing defense. And if your offense can come in here with the support they need, this could be a very, very fun year for the folks wearing purple. That's the opening drive brought to you by Progressive. Round out your protection with life, phone, and pet health insurance. Coming up next, the Cowboys and Ravens are heading to Brazil. Could the field be the most important player in this game? We'll get to that next here on the Golics on ESPN Radio.
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2: Happy Dolly Day to all those who observe. 9 to 5. The Golics here on ESPN Radio. Mike Golic Jr., Mike Golic Sr. We're here actually from 10 a.m. to noon Eastern. And we're presented by Progressive Insurance. We'll get to the NFL going abroad this weekend. Big game. Ravens-Cowboys. A lot at stake on both sides of this one. But breaking news this morning. ESPN NFL insider Adam Schefter saying the Commanders not going to be putting Jaden Daniels on injured reserve. Sources confirmed to him and Ian Rappaport. After imaging on his dislocated left elbow was evaluated, multiple specialists consulted. Apparently, he's now considered week to week. So both Daniels and the Commanders say that they're aiming for him to return as soon as possible. Man, you fast forward to this time, I guess, you know, would have been this time last weekend, but Monday morning coming off what we had. To now see Caleb Williams and Jaden Daniels go down in the fashion they did and have both of them listed as week to week feels nothing short of a miracle.
3: It really does. You know, Jaden Daniels, was calling the game last year when he did this and then came back and hurt it again trying to make a tackle on an interception. I would imagine they're going to tell him if there's a pick, stay away from it.
2: Run.
3: Just go the other way or stand there because you can't really get hit anymore the way they protect the quarterbacks. But again, it was the off throwing hand. It was a dislocation, pops back into place. You don't know what other damage was done, but it doesn't sound like a lot was stretched out there. You can wear a brace on it. And they have Seattle, Indy, the Giants, and San Francisco in their next four games. Now, I don't know when he's going to come back, but if he was on IR, he would miss at least 4 weeks. So they're basically saying he could be back within that time frame. So it would be within one of those games, and they certainly need him back. There's no doubt about it.
2: No, massively. So huge news for Commanders and their fans this morning. It obviously couples with the Caleb Williams news that we already mentioned. The only unfortunate party coming off this weekend's trio of quarterback injuries was for the New York Giants. Again, the bad news the other day for Jackson Dart and company, which has led to an interesting saga for our producer, Devin. New York Giants fan, loves his team, telling us the other day early in the week, I'm getting a poncho, I'm getting ready to brave this nor'easter. Me and the boys, we're going to watch the Giants play and still support this weekend against the Titans. Then we come in this morning, and Devin's telling us, I've listed the tickets. The rest of my group starting to defect. Now apparently it's back on. Devin, what the hell's going on?
4: I don't know, man. This has been this morning has been something. Yeah, so it's gonna be 40 mile per hour winds. It's gonna be torrentially downpouring. I got a text from one of my friends who's going. He's like, guys, do we actually want to do this? Are we sure about this? And we didn't respond. The other guy my other friend LJ, he texted me on the side. He's like, what do you want to do? I said, I can go either way. You guys decide what you want to do, and we'll see if we can. Obviously, I don't want to lose the money on the tickets. So he's like, I'm leaning towards going to a bar and just watching the game there. I'm like, well, I'm probably not going to drive the hour and a half in the rain just to go to a bar, but I'll list the tickets. So I listed the tickets, and then he texts me. He's like, but I'll still go if you want to go. And I'm like, well, you're giving me mixed signals here. What do you want me to do? And he said, let's go. I unlisted the tickets. We're going for now.
3: Well, the amazing thing is you listed the tickets for about half of what you paid for them. And in that time, nobody bit.
4: No, it turns out no one wants to go see a game in 400-mile-per-hour nor'easter.
3: And I could imagine you driving an hour and a half, going to a bar, losing money on the tickets, and then spending more money on drinks at a bar.
4: Yeah, I was going to do that.
3: That would have been foolish.
2: Boy, again, I feel bad giving out all this good news to everybody else and watching Devin go through this right now.
4: Here's the thing, though, guys, and you're about it. We're all about it on this show. It's about the content at this point. So at the very least, I'll be able to take a picture of me soaked. We'll post it on the Twitter. Everyone can laugh at my expense. The Giants will probably lose, and I'll be miserable, but at least it will be good for the show.
2: Are you going to bring, like, a paper bag or anything like that? Are you really going to, like, devolve into, like, sad fan lore?
4: I could. Yeah, I could find a paper bag and just draw
5: Wouldn't
4: a clown face on it. It could, yeah.
2: That is true.
4: You know?
2: Then it'd be all red on your face.
3: I mean,
2: it'd be tough.
3: Picking out what you're going to wear is going to be key because the poncho will cover some, but your feet are going to get soaked. I mean, it's going to be a miserable experience.
2: I love how you're just driving the knife in on Devin right now.
4: Yeah, do you have any advice? Like, what should I do?
2: My
4: is this a double poncho?
2: Go. You think my dad's been to a rain game that he's not been paid to broadcast in the last 20 years?
3: I would have been not going in a heartbeat. I'm not going.
5: My dad's got luxury seats and barely stays for entire games anymore. So you're definitely not going to get him there.
3: Yeah, you're asking the wrong person here.
4: No. Do I wear boots? Like, sneakers are probably going to cut it.
5: Oh,
4: right?
5: Yeah, no, definitely.
3: You got to wear something waterproof because the poncho ain't covering your feet.
5: No, the last thing, I can tell you this, the last thing you want in any football, sports, life environment, wet socks. It is the enemy of fun. It is the enemy of good times, and it is nothing that you want. So yeah, arm yourself with boots, duck boots, get your shrimping boots on, whatever you got around the house, and get yourself ready to go. It's the Golics here on ESPN Radio. Mike Golic Jr. and Mike Golic Sr. So as we send Devin off to a rain-soaked MetLife to try and cheer on the Giants under Jameis Winston, we're going to send the Ravens and the Cowboys off to Rio, the NFL's first trip to Rio de Janeiro, the 4:25 game. So almost like a pseudo primetime matchup, which is fun in the afternoon when you get that late start there. The NFL's first game there, multi-year commitment to that market. We've heard concerns about the grass, and we've seen some of this abroad before. I think the Mexico City game was the one that got moved at a certain point because the grass was such an issue. So how big a concern is that for the players going abroad, Dad, having to deal with something like this, a surface that maybe is a little bit different than the one you're accustomed to, especially in a game of this magnitude for both teams this early?
3: Well, I'll tell you, it may turn out to be a fan of and in favor of the Dallas Cowboys, that's for sure. The Cowboys defense is, we talked about the Cincinnati defense and the Cowboys defense remaking themselves. And the Cincinnati defense, it is paying off without question. The Dallas defense, not paying off without question. I mean, all the money they put into it, they're getting basically now nothing in return. They're giving up 173 yards on the ground. Third worst in the league. And Derrick Henry is coming to town or coming to Rio, okay? So they might hope the turf is bad so that Derrick Henry can't get traction and run all over them, because you are going to get a heavy dose of Derrick Henry. This defense, it's still without question the Achilles heel of this Cowboy team. And between Lamar Jackson and Derrick Henry, I mean, they should control the line of scrimmage and control the clock through the entire game.
5: I do think the line of scrimmage, once again, surprise, surprise, is going to be key in this. For the Ravens, you're still going into this game, it looks like, without Zay Flowers, who hasn't practiced yet this week. Ronnie Stanley, your left tackle, who exited the last game early, has also been on the shelf for much of this week. On the other side, though, and I think this is almost just as important for the Cowboys, who, remember, you're without your best offensive lineman still in Tyler Smith along the interior. I will wait to see the injury update today, but Nnamdi Madubuike has been back at practice and has been trending towards making his return finally. Remember, dealt with the neck injury last year. It was, you know, a couple seasons ago when Mike McDonald was still there, one of the best defensive tackles in football and an integral cog in that defense. And so if you get him back on that side against a Cowboys offensive line that's already been shuffled along the interior with a defense that's going to have its hands full on the outside with Pickens and CeeDee Lamb, I do think this is certainly, you're right, a good position for the Baltimore Ravens to go out there and, I don't know, maybe ease some of the concerns that people had about the fourth quarter collapse last week against a

0: both about 10-hour flights, which is just brutal. I mean, brutal for players during the season. So, but again, the NFL is, you know, wants to be worldwide, and they're proving it is very beneficial with the crowds they are getting at these games. But again, the there's really no concern for the players.
1: No, again, among all else, always remember that when player safety comes up, they only actually care but so much if it allows them to make a dollar. And that's what they're going to try and do in Rio. So watching the field conditions, especially like you said, with the run game in mind and with the moving parts in the run game, for the Baltimore Ravens, Declan Doyle and this team have been explosive, have found different ways to get to a lot of great looks for Derrick Henry, and they're going to have to do that again against this Cowboys defense this weekend. Both of these teams, you could say, need a win. This is going to go a long way for either of these teams here, but they're not alone. There are some teams in dire straits this weekend that need that kind of help. 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And with that in mind, we talked earlier in the week about the stats. About 15% of 0-2 teams wind up making the playoffs after such a tough start. So we asked the question on everyone's mind going into this weekend, which 0-2 team can't afford to lose this weekend? And, Deb, why is it the Los Angeles Chargers? Is there any hope for the Chargers at this point? I feel like everyone who hyped them up preseason, I'm not going to pat myself on the back too much here, because doubting the Chargers after interior offensive line injuries feels like good medicine, but it feels like everyone else is off the ship right now. Are you as well?
0: Yeah, how can you not be? I mean, and oh, by the way, they're going to Buffalo. Buffalo is easily one of the top two teams in the league right now, two or three teams, if not the best team in the league, which perfectly sets up the this is the NFL and the Chargers go on the road and win this game.
1: 100%.
0: I mean, you kind of have an inkling about that. But it's more thought that they're going to go 0-3 in a division where Kansas City and the Raiders, by the way, are 2-0 and the Broncos 1-1, though they have a tough game that I'm calling with Ryan Racky Sunday night. The Rams visiting Denver, which we'll talk about later. So the Chargers have been the biggest head-scratching team, I think, out there. I think them and I think the Houston Texans starting out 0-2 have been a bit of a head-scratcher as well.
1: I agree. I think for the Chargers, I would like to believe, the NFL of it all could make it interesting this weekend. The Bills are a 7-point favorite, which feels pretty generous, considering that the way they're built right now and the way that they've been operating to start this season, I fear that the Bills are going to beat them to sleep. Like, I think this is going to go very badly, considering the things that ail the Chargers right now. So if we put the Chargers at the mountaintop, based on preseason expectations being completely deflated through 2 weeks of the season, who's the other 0-2 team that you think needs this in the worst way this weekend?
0: Well, I mean, I don't know if it's the worst way, but it's the other team I mentioned, the Texans. But right now, the AFC South, three teams are 0-2. The Texans, which play the Colts, who are 0-2, and Tennessee is 0-2, but Tennessee is not really a concern, and Jacksonville is 1-1. So, I like for Tampa Bay being 0-2, that division, again, three teams with a losing record were at the top of the division. I don't think it's fatal to go 0-3 and make a comeback. So, I look at the other teams, you know, the Dolphins, the Commanders. Could it be the Commanders? Especially with the news of them getting Jaden Daniels back, not going on IR, so that means earlier than 4 weeks. That could be a boom because they're 0-2. But I don't really – 0-3, obviously, the odds you make in the playoffs are bad, but the other teams we're talking about that are 0-2, I don't think it's a fatal flaw to go 0-3 in the divisions they're in.
1: I think Tampa's interesting now because we did talk about the rest of the NFC South is feeling like it's in a pretty good place. And with Atlanta getting off the schneid last night, with the Panthers and the start they've had to this season, the Saints in the second halves of these games, it does make you wonder. And with the things that we've talked about as flaws, timing with Baker Mayfield and some of the receivers that are no longer named Mike Evans down the field, the offensive line's ability to protect him on the interior. That's all. Washington's fascinating to me, though, that you said that now, because you're right, factoring in this news with Jaden Daniels where, okay, all is not lost. We don't have to think of this chunk coming out of our hide if we even had to put him on IR for 4 weeks here. I don't think the solution to that is the Seattle Seahawks, though.
0: No.
1: And the Seahawks team. No. That sounds like at least it's preparing to have Sam Darnold back this

0: weekend. Drew Lock, outside of really looking kind of rough, taking over in the middle of the opening night, has acquitted himself pretty well, but it sounds like Darnold's at least aiming to be back this weekend. So you get him back to complete the offense that just was feeding JSN like it was on sale and everything must go, and a defense that's still one of the NFL's best. I don't know if this is the environment for Marcus Mariota to get his backup win.
1: No, I don't see things going well for them this week. I see going 0-3, but you look, obviously, an Eagles team, they're 2-0 and the favorites. The Giants don't have their starting quarterback the rest of the year, and the Cowboys went all in on their defense, and it has not paid off. So there are big-time flaws with two of the three remaining teams in the East to where Washington could dig themselves out of an 0-3 hole to maybe look at, I know it's early to say, but like a wild card position.
0: I think, so that all makes sense, but even with Washington, I think now with their situation, with Jaden Daniels being banged up, this would at least be a little bit more understandable to me given the circumstances. I think Houston's probably the answer, right?
1: Yeah.
0: There's just enough meat on the bone for me to think, especially with the quality of that defense. Like with the Chargers, we focused on the offense, but the defense still this year lost Jesse Minner and wasn't going to be quite what it was. And so far, especially with the imbalance on offense, it hasn't been what we've been accustomed to in recent years. The Texans still have one of the best defenses in the NFL that you want to do right by. You've got a quarterback that's in a contract year that you're trying to get figured out, and you've once again remade your offensive line only to watch a bunch of your skill players go down here. As long as you've got C.J. Stroud in that defense, though, I feel like you need to see some semblance of a pulse this weekend to try and make this work going forward. Daniel Jones and the Colts, for some reason, I can't find myself grading as harshly as I do this Texans team that I think feels more like they're trying to figure out, do we have our long-term franchise answer?
1: Yeah, listen, the Colts were unbelievably competitive in the game I did with the Chiefs, taking them into overtime. You know, we talked about the rebirth of the Chiefs because of the running game. Colts were very competitive in that game, and that's who the Texans match off with this week. And then they play the Cowboys and then the Titans and then Jacksonville. So I definitely think, and again, because of the division with three teams being 0-2, 0-3 isn't fatal. But this being a division game, so one of these 0-2 teams is going to get their first win.
0: It's going to be an interesting weekend that you can tune into. Football Sunday action as the Tampa Bay Buccaneers host the Minnesota Vikings, one of the 0-2 teams that we mentioned in Tampa. Coverage begins at 4 p.m. Eastern on ESPN Radio and the ESPN app. Football Sunday on ESPN Radio is presented by Gusto. All right, coming up next, we got a big college weekend on deck. Louisville head coach Jeff Brohm going to join us and talk about their hot start to the season here on ESPN Radio.
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6: 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The center, an unknown. 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
1: 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Heading into a big weekend in college football. Been a fun start to the season and a red-hot one, especially on offense, for our next guest, Louisville head coach Jeff Brohm, kind enough to join us now, the 16th-ranked Cardinals, getting ready for Wake Forest this weekend. Coach, good morning. Thanks for being with us. How you doing?
2: Good, guys. How are you all?
1: Doing well. We're doing well. And Coach, I mentioned the hot start to the season. I mean, first rattle out of the box, you guys host Ole Miss in a game that comes right down to the wire. You play an incredible conference game against SMU to win and go to 2-1. So much conversation about scheduling in college football. What did playing two quality opponents like that in the first 3 weeks of your season allow you to learn about your team that maybe an easier schedule wouldn't have?
2: Well, I'm a big believer in scheduling tough, and to me, that's just what college football is all about. I mean, people want to watch good opponents play each other and compete, and, you know, why would you not want to see anything else? And for us, we play 11 power of four opponents, and, you know, to me, it was important that we jump out of the gate and play a great team game one, which we did in Ole Miss, and we found a way to keep it close and have a chance at the end. Unfortunately, we lost, but I do think that it helped toughen us up and realize what we need to do to get better and where we're at and how we measure up and stack up. And I think that helped prepare us for our tough competition with SMU game one of our conference and helped us find a way in the end to win. And I just think, we have nine conference games. That's just one of nine, a lot of season left, but we're off to at least a very competitive start with plenty of room to improve, but we got to continue to push forward.
3: So after the Ole Miss last-second field goal loss, you rattle off two wins. But in dealing with 18 to 22-year-olds, how was it trying to get them over that loss to Mississippi?
2: Well, believe it or not, I think our guys were proud that we came in and competed and played hard to the end, and it was something that we built on. And did we make a lot of mistakes? Sure we did. Did we make a lot of mistakes this past game? we have. We've had a lot of penalties, a lot of dumb things happen. So there's a lot to clean up and get better at, and we're going to have to. I think college football, there's a lot of parity now. Every team has to show up ready to play, otherwise you're not going to win. So we have a lot of season left. And, you know, a lot of tough competition starting with Wake Forest. But our team is competitive, and they know we need to get better in order to win.
1: One of the areas that's been incredibly competitive is at quarterback, which is something we know you're well-versed in. But Lincoln Keenholz comes over 800 yards passing already, third on your team in rushing. What's allowed him to come in and have so much early success?
2: Well, with Lincoln, we got a guy that was hungry. You know, he had to sit for 3 years and didn't get a chance to play. So there's a lot of unknowns. For us, he's athletic. He worked really hard since he got here. I like having hungry guys that want to prove themselves. I think he knows now is his time. He's got to showcase what he's all about. So he's worked hard to get to this point. Are there areas that he can improve? Sure there are. Are we going to have a lot of tough challenges ahead? Yes. So I think he's got to be consistent. He's got to find ways to be as polished as he can in the passing game and the pocket. He's got to continue to take care of the ball, which through three games he's been outstanding. He's really good outside the pocket making plays. So we got to make sure we utilize his strengths as best we can, get him on the move a little bit, and let him showcase what he's all about.
3: All right, Coach, I have two questions for you, a good and a bad. I'll start with the good so we keep you smiling and in a good mood. Your red zone offense is 100%. You scored every time you got into the red zone. As also not only the head coach but the play caller, what's been different about the red zone? Why so much success?
2: Well, I think for us, you know, we haven't had a dimension of an athletic running quarterback really since I've been a head coach for the most part, which is fine. You know, we know how to run the passing game, and that's fine. But with Lincoln, you can do a lot more things, and you can challenge the defense to defend a lot more things. And then for some reason, something doesn't work out, he can extend the play and make plays with his feet. So we've kind of tried to utilize his skills, which I think has made it a slightly easier to get into the end zone. We've got to continue to do that. It's definitely a weapon when you have a quarterback who can throw and run.
3: So now the bad one. Both you and Wake Forest are near the bottom of FBS in penalty yards. You guys are 134th, averaging 94 yards a game. How do you work on that? How do you coach that out of players?
2: Well, we've got to get that done. Just when you think you've talked about it a lot and it's going to get better, it has not. So there's got to be consequences. We've got to really just identify the things that have happened. And, you know, sometimes they're egregious and shouldn't happen. Sometimes they're small, but it's still 15 yards. So you know, we've got a whole plethora of examples of what not to do. And we've got to just be more disciplined. And we got to do it in practice. We have to have consequences after the game when things don't go our way in that aspect. We can't beat ourselves. You know, this game is too competitive. There's too many good football teams, players, and coaches that you can't beat yourselves in penalties. So, you know, we got to basically show up this week and find a way to do much better at that, because if not, it's going to cost you. And I think we can. We just got to be disciplined. We got to be focused and locked in. We got to concentrate on nothing after the whistle, nothing even close, and stay within ourselves.
1: Talking to Louisville head football coach Jeff Brohm with us here on the Golics. You mentioned the different dimension that you have with Lincoln. A mobile guy, but certainly not to that extent, was your former pupil in Tyler Shuck, who's now having a phenomenal start to his season with the New Orleans Saints. I wonder for you when you knew that he was a guy that could have a Sunday future, the likes of which we've seen so far.
2: Well, I didn't know right away. You know, he was a young man that kind of had been injured, lost his job. So he wanted one last lease on life, and we wanted to provide that for him because, once again, I like hungry guys. And he actually didn't want to run. He said, look, I've been hurt a lot. Is there any way I cannot get hurt? I said, yeah, you know what? We have a way to prove that you can play a whole season and stay healthy. So with him, we didn't run him, you know, other than maybe a scramble every now and then. He stayed healthy, but he could operate in the pocket, and he really developed – he actually came in with good skills, but he kept developing his passing skills in the pocket. He can throw a catchable ball. He studies it. He can see the field. He's got good size, but he actually does have athleticism when he needs to run. So I just think for him, we tried to just help prepare him for the next level by what we do and how we call things. He's taken it and ran with it. I knew he'd do a great job at the next level just because I got to watch him practice for a whole year, his makeup, his work ethic, how he operated in the pocket. And I knew he had those skills. Just a matter of getting in the right spot at the right time. And he's had a great organization now with a great coach, and I think he'll have a very, very bright future. He's off to a great start again.
1: No doubt he is, and no doubt you guys are as well. Coach, ton of fun getting a chance to visit with you. Good luck this weekend and the rest of the season. Hopefully we'll get a chance to visit again down the road.
2: Okay, thanks, guys. Keep up the great work.
3: Thanks, Coach.
1: Thank you, Coach. Appreciate it. It really is remarkable what he talks about, you know, Tyler Shuck, the label on him coming over at that point, to what he's become now. But it is a credit to Jeff Brohm, who from the minute he got back to Louisville and got his hands on this program, it was instant offense. You knew right away they were going to be so competent there. In recent years, the defense has really had some bite to it as well. So this is a live dog in the ACC this year that's going to be really competitive, I think, at the top half of the league.
3: Well, yeah, and he talked about that dual threat quarterback that he has, how much that helps in the red zone. Obviously it helps all over the field, but when you're able to maybe keep a defense on their heels in the red zone, that's why they're number one in FBS, or tied for number one at 100% scoring rate in the red zone. And you know, he's a coach who got a long extension, so now I understand players and coaches still move with that, but you know, that's a situation where portal guys see a coach there long-term, roster building, you see a coach there supposedly long-term, that can only help.
1: No question about it. So big matchup against a Wake Forest team this weekend that gave Miami all they could handle last Friday night as the season rolls along. ESPN Radio College Campus Tour also rolls along, powered by Bloom Energy. They're heading to Happy Valley for week four of college football action. Penn State taking on the Wisconsin Badgers. Coverage starts at 2 p.m. Eastern. 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So speaking of college rolling along here, that Wisconsin team, it's getting set to head to Happy Valley. Went to Lambeau Field, played Notre Dame week one. You get to be the voice of Notre Dame on the radio. And last week, you got to wear out the pipes talking about our next guest. Coming up, Micah Gilbert, star breakout wide receiver for the Fighting Irish, going to join us and talk about their upcoming week next on the Golics.
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2: Two here on the Golics. Mike Golic Jr., Mike Golic Sr. I'm coming to you live from Lubbock, Texas. Here at Texas Tech, getting ready to call Texas Tech versus Sam Houston, noon Eastern, on Saturday. In that same window, you'll actually be able to see my father on the call for a game not too far after that here. Notre Dame heading out to West Lafayette, take on the Purdue Boilermakers in a matchup that is a longtime rivalry. That drum is something seared into my brain from so many years in this matchup. It's always interesting. I appreciated the gamesmanship, Dad, a couple of years ago when Notre Dame had changed their stadium at home. They had changed the tunnel, so now the visitors come out of a much smaller tunnel. The home team comes down the main tunnel, the storied one at Notre Dame, and they wouldn't let Purdue bring their giant drum inside the stadium. And so we had those sad shots of it outside, just baking in the sun all game. That really warmed my petty heart.
3: It did. I love the big drum, but yeah, I mean, that's making the tunnel that way. They actually showed the Packers tunnel, visiting tunnel last night as well, where it's just big enough to fit one person through, so you can't come out in mass. You have to come out in a single file line, and Notre Dame Stadium is the same way. You love hearing those stories of a visiting locker room painted a kind of a color that's supposed to be a calming color. I mean, does any of that stuff really work?
2: You know what? I think I appreciate the effort, even if it doesn't. I like to think that there's something to it, getting teams a little bit off balance before you go out there and get ready to do battle. A man who has certainly weathered plenty of interesting road environments, but gets to go out of the big tunnel at home, joins us right now. The star of Notre Dame's most recent win against Michigan State, Notre Dame wide receiver Micah Gilbert, kind enough to join us now. Micah, good to talk to you, man. Congratulations on the success. How you doing?
4: Thank you. I'm doing good. How about you guys?
3: Good.
2: Doing well. Got the beautiful Notre Dame practice fields in the background here. And I'm sure you guys spent plenty of time on the play. Shot out of a cannon last week with a 61-yarder on the opening play from C.J. Carr to you. Walk us through that play. Was that scripted as you guys were going to go for that jugular no matter what? What did you see on that play?
4: It was just the play call that came in from Coach Denbrock. They came out in man coverage. I knew I had a post route on it, so just an opportunity to go out and make a play, and I was able to do it.
3: So, okay, as a former D lineman, I never had knew a play was coming for me, so my eyes would never get wide. How do you keep it in, knowing that you're most likely that first play is going to come to you on a long ball to not have the wide eyes?
4: It's definitely a lot of excitement that could come in that moment, but throughout the week, you know, you practice certain plays, you get a look at different looks you can get. So we practiced that many times. Like, I was able to catch that post ball many times. So during the moment in the game, I knew it was dialed up. I was more so prepared more than anything, and glad I could take the opening punch of the game.
2: Prepared is a great segue into talking about just your journey. You've been working towards the opportunity to be the starter at X for Notre Dame going into this year. There was competition brought into the offseason and the transfer portal. To go out and have the breakout game of your career, just what was that moment like? What did that feel like for you, knowing all the work that it had taken to get to that point?
4: It was really a great moment just to have, you know, my family there, all the hard work put into, you know, here day and night with the coaches, with all my teammates, you know what I'm saying? It was just an honor to go out there, play for my brothers, and come out on top and do my job of what needed to be required for the win.
3: Now, last year you had 9 catches for 93 yards for the entire season. This year, after 3 games, 13 catches, 251 yards, and a touchdown, averaging over 19 yards a reception. How important was it, or how has it worked that having the same quarterback, C.J. Carr, now 2 years in a row to work on chemistry?
4: It's amazing. Me and CJ, we were actually roommates first coming in. So we've been able to work on the chemistry just since we've came in Notre Dame. So going out there, it was amazing to be out there with him. We were clicking on the same page, I was being in the spots that I needed to be and where he needed me to be. So the chemistry's still building, and hopefully we can keep it going.
2: talking to Micah Gilbert, Notre Dame star wide receiver. All right, so you're roommates with C.J. Carr coming in. We all see him now, the golden boy, the Heisman candidate, got everything in control under the field. What's he like as a roommate? Walk us through C.J. Carr, the roommate.
4: He was very locked in coming in. CJ's one of those head down working guys. So when we first came in, he was always in a playbook trying to get it down as soon as he came in, going to bed early. I remember I would walk in sometimes, lights off. It's probably like 8 p.m. but always been that, you know, head down, do your job kind of guy.
3: Micah Gilbert with 170 receiving yards. The last time a Notre Dame player had more than that was Chase Claypool in 2017 against Wake Forest. So certainly big numbers there. Playing Purdue this week, what does their you guys heavily favored in this game? But what kind of problems does their defense give to you guys?
4: They throw a lot of different coverages at us. They have some good defenders on the outside. So just being able to go out and execute and attack and play the game we know how to play.
2: The game you guys know how to play has gotten you off to a 3-0 start right now. You're ranked number 3 in the country. You came into this year with all these expectations, and I do feel like the fan base wears a lot of that consternation of knowing what's at stake this year. How does Marcus Freeman help you all deal with the pressure on this team and the opportunity of this season?
4: Yeah, Coach Freeman preaches it every day, like one play, one life, stay in the moment. So stay in the present moment and take every moment for what it is, you know what I'm saying? Do your job on that play. Try not to think about all the outside noise and just compete every single down in the moment.
3: What are you players? I mean, obviously Coach Freeman, a great leader of that team, but you players have to talk amongst yourself as well. And coming off last year, being left out of the playoffs, what's been the conversation amongst just the players?
4: Yeah, getting left out, it was just a tough moment for all of us, but we took it on the chin, and we know coming this next year, there's a lot on the table for us to prove, and every game we want to go out there with our new motto this year to leave no doubt and just attack every moment. So that's every time we step on the field, that's what we want to do. We want to leave no doubt that we are one of those teams.
2: You guys have certainly done that so far. I wanted to ask you about an interesting moment from the last game. And I know Marcus Freeman, your coach, has talked about it since and actually said he apologized to Aeneas. The most fired up I'd seen Marcus in quite some time, though, was after that group touchdown celebration coming off Aeneas's touchdown. Are you guys shelving the rest of the group celebrations that you've maybe been practicing in camp here?
4: Not so, but just try to be smart with celebrations we do. We don't want to, you know, cost the team any yards. So just be smart next time that moment comes.
3: Just find that line of before the ref reaches for the yellow flag, yeah. I would imagine.
2: Exactly.
3: Do you get in Coach Denbrock's ear or expect at least one deep ball a game now?
4: I'm just ready to play. Whatever Coach Denbrock has in store, whatever he asks me on the play, I'm ready to do it. I'm ready to do my job. So if that's one a game, I'll take it. Whatever it is, it comes.
3: That's a nice political answer, but I hope you're getting in his ear saying, Coach, I got him deep every play. Well, I'm open.
2: I think it's got to feel a little bit different going into the season because all training camp long, you got to do battle with the best cornerback in college football in Leonard Moore, and I have no doubt that got you ready to go. What did you gain from going against him and practice so much over the last couple years, but especially going into this year as the starter when you guys had good-on-good reps during camp?
4: Yeah, absolutely. It was probably just one of the greatest advantages I've had going into practice every day, being able to go against Leonard, just one of the best DBs in the nation, and working on my craft against him because it only makes both of us better. And I feel like going against him every day has allowed me to take many jumps in my game and become a better overall player, grow smarter in my IQ and everything overall.
2: No, it's certainly translated right now for both of you guys off to a great start this season. So, Micah, congrats. Good luck this week out in Purdue. Always an interesting time in the stadium. Stay clear of the drum and you'll be in good shape, brother. We'll talk to you soon.
4: All right. Thank you, guys.
3: Thanks.
2: Awesome stuff. I mean, really, it has to end. You know, I obviously he is not going to say it, but I will for him. going against Leonard Moore every day in practice and then getting go up against normal college defensive backs has to feel like taking the donut off the bat in the batter's box. I mean, just a guy who we've seen smother everybody else to be the guy that you get to go to war with in practice has to do so much for your game.
3: And again, you brought up a great point of his determination. Again, not just 9 catches last year. They bring in portal guys, 2 from Ohio State. Now, Quincy Porter hasn't played yet, one of the portal guys from Ohio State. And having to earn that starting job, right, amongst the returning receivers and the portal receivers, great determination by Micah. And I'm going to have to tell him when I go on the field before the game, he doesn't have to, you know, outwardly tell me, but just give a peek up to the booth when he has a deep route, just so I kind of know. Right.
2: So when CJ Carr hand signals to him to let him know, hey, we've got one-on-one, where you go, you want him to give you the, like, Babe Ruth point up to the booth to just let you know, well, to sound smart.
3: Something even more subtle, just kind of a look up. I don't want him to really give anything away, just enough to let me know so I can sound smart in the booth.
5: Can they give you the comms, maybe? Can they dial you in so you can hear the communication between
3: Oh, yeah, that's what they'll do.
2: Hey, you know what? Hey, listen, clever segue there into our next topic. The goal is here on ESPN Radio, Mike Golic Jr. and Mike Golic Sr., Devin, producing his off right now. While Micah Gilbert gets ready for Purdue, which West Lafayette's a very interesting place to play in its own right, Steve Sarkisian has probably the biggest game of the weekend, going on the road to play in Neyland Stadium against Tennessee in this Vols team. Great young quarterback there, off to a hot start this year. But that's not the only thing that they have to contend with. This is such a strange, fascinating situation getting ready to take place in Neyland. So, for anyone that missed it, President Donald Trump is scheduled to attend that game. It's number 1 versus 14. Everyone's going to be down there for it. And Steve Sarkisian made the comment, almost, it felt like a throwaway at first, on Thursday in his press conference, saying that during the game, if the president isn't attending the game, the coach-to-coach and coach-to-player communications over the headset will get cut out briefly whenever the president enters, exits, or changes location within the game. He said, you've got to be aware from that. He expanded later on and said that he actually was, you know, friends with Mario Cristobal, and said that in the fourth quarter, if he decides to leave early, your comms get cut. He said, a good friend of mine's Mario Cristobal. Last year, they were playing Indiana in the title game. The president was at that game. They had a drive at the end of the game, and they had no communications because the president was leaving early before the game ended. And so you get no warning. It just cuts out, and you've got to be prepared for that. It's something unique that could come up in this game. Now, apparently, both sides of that matchup in both Mario Cristobal and Kurt Cignetti have disputed the timing of that. But the fact that that's a real factor that you've got to deal with in this day and age, to think about the moments that could potentially impact is incredible, considering the magnitude of this game.
3: It really is. And first, let me just say, we mentioned Donald Trump's going to a game. This isn't political. It's any president that goes to a game, this happens, okay? This has happened, obviously, before. And I'm torn on big-time political people going to games. They should be able to go to a game if they're a sports fan and they enjoy it, right? I remember a couple of years ago, Jill Biden, the first lady, went to an Eagles game that Ryan Radke and I were calling, and it took us like an extra hour and a half to get into the stadium because of the roads they closed. So I'm torn. I'm thinking, God, it's such a pain for everybody to get into the stadium if a high level politician comes to a game, but if they're sports fans, they should be able to go to games. So I'm really kind of torn on that.
2: Yeah, I think it's one of those where, in my mind, for the bigger ones, you understand, like, hey, national championships, right, the Super Bowl, these are such big time events, you're going to have dignitaries that make their way there, and security is already a bear getting into those. It adds another layer, certainly, that makes it complicated, but especially this, because you brought up, like, you know, happening before, the player to coach communication, the green.coms in college football, that's a newer advent.
3: Yes.
2: So these are things that were only a few years into the mechanics of overall, but it's now something that's become the primary mode of doing this. And to think about games of this magnitude, you know, everyone focusing on, hey, do we schedule right so we get into the college football playoff? How many conference games are we supposed to play? And if you get down to the fourth quarter of this game and all of a sudden Steve Sarkisian's comm to Arch Manning goes down, making the first Manning trip back to Neyland since Peyton Manning was on campus, and that somehow affects their ability to maybe come back and author another fourth quarter comeback, that's going to be an insane story that only college football, I think, could really author.
3: It's something that you prepare for, but you don't know when's going to happen. Because obviously the offensive comms go out and the defensive comms go out. So both sides, they go out. So you can prepare for it, but you also don't know when it's going to happen.
2: Right.
3: You can run somebody out with the play, or there are people that signal plays in. That's really for everybody else but the quarterback. But you could have somebody signal the play into the quarterback as well. So you're ready for it, but, yeah, you just don't know when it might happen.
2: Yeah, it's one of those spots where, you know, having veteran leaders in the right places matters a ton, guys that can keep a level head and maybe get you out of a bad situation if a moment like that arises. But just another fascinating layer to peel back as we get ready for a jam-packed college football weekend that we'll be able to take you guys through. We've also got a big-time Sunday coming up. Tune in for Football Sunday action as the Miami Dolphins host the Kansas City Chiefs. Dear God. 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
7: Rich Eisen here. As a sports fan, I know how it goes. You step away for 30 seconds to grab a drink. And of course, that's when the big play happens. It doesn't happen anymore for me like that. Not with Sonos. It's a system that lets the sound follow me, moment to moment, living room to kitchen. 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
2: over to talk to Mita Kimes, ESPN NFL analyst, here looking ahead to a big weekend. Mike Golic Jr., Mike Golic Sr. here on the Golics. I feel like I've been patient enough. Can I say something?
3: Oh, yeah, you can say something. It's half your show.
2: That is true. Yeah. It's a fair point. So last night, midnight Eastern, I landed here in Lubbock pretty late, had a chance to drive back, got to my hotel, and was greeted by the special second disc, the new four tracks put out, the encore, The Life of Showgirl by Taylor Swift. Four new tracks on the album, Patient Zero, Cleveland, Pink Clouding, and Battle On. And I purposely avoided all manner of spoilers. I didn't want to see any other tweets, conversations, opinions influencing mine. I put in the headphones, I sat in a room, I enjoyed the music, and had a blast. I had an impossible amount of fun. Cleveland already seems to be getting a ton of traction, certainly around the land itself, your hometown, as they get ready for postseason baseball, maybe the Browns to give them something to share about this weekend. Easy bump back music for everyone. It was a blast. I had a ton of fun. This woman's so clearly in love. Travis Kelce drawing this out of her has all of my respect in the world. And I have been amazed at the negative backlash to these songs by my family, by my fiance, by elder Swifties in my life. I feel like I'm Jon Snow in Battle of the Bastards getting ready to go out here and defend this song against the hordes of people coming to attack.
3: I have not heard the songs. I am a fan of hers. I will honestly say I don't listen to a ton of her music, but I do know kind of where her music goes. Is it because maybe she's in a different spot in her life now? Like, you know, happy, married, not going through relationship after relationship, so the songwriting is different? Is that what the Swifties who are panning this are thinking? I don't know. I'm just trying to think of a reason.
2: I'm trying to as well, and I'm also trying not to, like, you know, like what you like. If people don't enjoy it, then that's for them. That's fine.
3: Right.
2: But it just seems like everyone who I've seen is trying to, and this is the internet rewarding and upvoting negative posts, but God, everything doesn't have to be and won't be all too well. Sometimes it's allowed to be fun. Speaking of tons of fun, our friend Mita Kimes here joins us now, ESPN NFL analyst. Check her out on NFL Live. Check out the Mita Kimes Show featuring Lenny wherever you get your podcasts. Mina, buddy, last night didn't go so hot for the Green Bay Packers and Jordan Love here. We've heard so much, and you and I have talked about the Packers' offensive line start to this season, but is there any hope for this team to get this right, considering the way that position looks right now?
4: I think it is a great case study for how much offensive line play matters. I know music here. And how if you don't have even below average, not even average offensive line play, it can just nuke your season. And that's what it looks like to me. I don't see fixes on this roster. I posted this last night after the game. The Falcons defense put up 15 quick pressures on Love. So for those, quick pressure means less than 2.5 seconds. So basically before, quick game is 2.5 seconds for those who don't know. That was the second most in any game this season. The most was the Packers week one against the Eagles. So look, I maybe there's definitely some throws Love left out there. Maybe with Jacobs back, they can run the ball a little bit better. But the reality is this offensive line is making most of the offense dead on arrival. And I just don't see an easy way out because that's, you know, it's not one position that they have to fix. It's multiple.
3: Yeah, looking at Atlanta pass rush, they lose a couple of players, one to injury, one to suspension, and still getting the pressure that they got on Love. More disappointing off the expectations of the year, the Packers or the Chargers?
4: Chargers, actually, because the Packers I had some concerns about coming into the season, and I don't think most folks had them winning the division, maybe as a wild card team, but NFC North is kind of hard to parse out. No Micah Parsons, questions, you know, the offensive line we had questions about. I didn't think it'd be this bad, but definitely questions about. Whereas LA was just supposed to be a wild card team, to be much more competitive. The offense everyone thought would be exciting and fun to watch, and it's just been an unmitigated disaster. There's a through line, right? Because I think both teams are, both situations, the quarterbacks are bad. The offensive line in LA is pretty bad as well, though not as bad as Green Bay, which is crazy. But I think what's so alarming watching LA is it goes beyond the offensive line. I mean, nobody there is playing. Seriously, nobody outside of maybe like Ladd McConkey is playing well. And honestly, at a certain point, that to me has to fall on coaching.
2: Yeah, no, it certainly seems like it's hard to look anywhere else, given how disheveled the entire operation looks. As we spin it elsewhere, I mean, we talked about, 0-2 teams. Everyone runs the stats during this week. You know, Houston and Indianapolis both defeated, I should say, in the AFC South. Looking at the way the Colts were at least able to play in week two, do you give them the edge in this matchup? What are you looking for here?
4: Yeah, I thought the Colts did look better, particularly on offense. But I just think there's still some vulnerabilities you can attack there. The linebacking group is definitely a weakness. I think Stroud's quietly played well also. It's kind of gotten lost in these losses. It's all offseason, right? We were told, well, if TJ can just put up 20 points or something. I know they didn't against Cincinnati, and there's some issues. Reasons for that, but primarily the inability to run the ball. But I do think the quarterback's playing well, and I think the defense is going to bounce back. The loss to Cincinnati really was a few explosive plays. Otherwise, they were actually pretty good in that game. So I feel like this is a bounce-back opportunity for them.
3: Looking at the Patriots playing Jacksonville, Drake May, after the season that he had last year, this year, one touchdown, four interceptions, been sacked six times already. Do you see a difference in his play, or is it more normally more the offense as a whole?
4: I would say the offense as a whole. I think when I watched the Patriots offense, to me, it just kind of looks like the whole group, including the play calling, maybe even primarily the play calling, is not fearful, but very worried about turning the ball over, very worried about pressure. And I think it's kind of permeated. They're running football a little better, which is good because then I know there's been a lot of discourse on the internet around cover six, and the reality is they're all able to run on those split safety looks right now. And that's how you got the touchdown against Pittsburgh too. So that helps. I think not having A.J. Brown has impacted them in terms of what they can do to the pass game. But May, for me, I think when I watch him, when he's clean or when he's throwing against the blitz, he looks like he did last year. Under pressure, you're not really seeing the same level of playmaking you did, but I do think that has something to do with the overall infrastructure and the offense. It's not just him.
2: Talking to ESPN NFL analyst Mina Kimes here on the Golics. We got to look at a much better version of the Los Angeles Rams in week two. They go on the road to Denver for Sunday night football. Still no Puka Nacua, it appears, for this team. But Mina, did they show you enough to make you feel like they're capable of going and getting this win on the road?
4: Yeah, I think so. I think offensively, you know, just seeing Matthew Stafford look like Matthew Stafford again, that was good to see, obviously, even without Nacua in the last game. I think the Rams, and sometimes it's just lost in the conversation, and even week one, they had such a dominant run game. I don't know if folks like really grasp how efficient they are on the ground and explosive, too, with the combination of Williams and Corum. And that protects everything else. Even when you don't have Nacua, if you can put up over 6 yards per carry, like they did against New York, Matthew Stafford's not in third and longs, and if Matthew Stafford's not in third and longs, well, he's going to dice you up. Now, this Denver defense is better than New York, but you can run on them. We saw that week one. I think this is going to be a big three tight ends game for L.A., especially then you can get the Broncos occasionally to put an extra linebacker on the field, which is advantage Rams in pass game. So I do like them on that side of the ball. I think the other side of the ball is interesting because that's the one where the Giants game, I don't really know how much you can take away from that. Just Jameis Winston was so bad in this game, and they were blitzing him a lot. I don't know if that's the right approach against Bo Nix, who's better against man coverage than zone. So that's one that I'm interested in seeing. What does Aaron Donald in a second outing look like? Can

0: 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Check out Mina Kimes on NFL Live as always. 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Mina, enjoy a great weekend of games. We'll talk to you next week, friend.
1: Thanks, guys. 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
0: Fourth and Golic here on ESPN Radio. And there's only one place that we can start. Hit the sounder.
2: Number one.
0: It's exactly what Dad brought up to Mina Kimes. Yeah. Kyle Juszczyk found for chugging celebration in the 49ers last game. Here he was in the press conference having to answer to this nonsense.
6: I don't know how else to say it. I wasn't drinking beer in my celebration. I think you guys all know my nickname is Juice. I have juice on my pads. The stadium yells juice when I catch the ball. When I celebrate by drinking juice, and it's been that way for years. So I was surprised as anybody when I got a fine.
7: It doesn't matter. I mean, and that open is it was perfect for this, talking NFL, college, high school, and peewee football. That's what the league is concerned about, is what it looks like to the youth football or to the youth out there, which is, and I guess I understand the throat slash and the gun and all that, but I mean, chugging, saying juice, whatever, but chugging a beer, I'll say it, chugging a beer, I mean, come on. That's going to cost you $15,000? That's a joke. That's when the league just goes too far in some cases.
0: The attack on the tight end position in particular, as Adam Schefter reports, Cowboys tight end Jake Ferguson fined $13,611 for what the NFL said was, quote, an imitation of shotgunning a beer Sunday versus Washington that, quote, constituted an offensive demonstration and could reasonably be construed as being in poor taste. You mean the taste of all the ads that I see in stadiums and on television when I watch NFL breaks? People talk about the hypocrisy of, you know, the NFL and other pro sports leagues when it comes to, you know, gambling and players being punished for that. And I've pushed back on that because I don't think that's real hypocrisy. I think there's real reasons why. Obviously, that's always been a third rail issue. This is true. Bare naked hypocrisy in a way that I cannot believe the NFL fixes their lips to even try and put to light like this. It's ridiculous, and I fully expect a rebuttal from the president of Tight End U, George Kittle, or Travis Kelce this weekend. You got to go to bat for your boys. I'm sure some great beer company, maybe even one that Travis Kelce is affiliated with, will step up and pay the fines so that these guys can go out here and live their truth.
7: And quick PSA on shooting a beer, something I've done many, many times. You really have to make sure that you bend the ends in of the aluminum can, because as you're shooting it, the suction, sometimes the aluminum can pierces your lip.
0: Oh, God.
7: I've had my brother Bob, who had finished shooting a beer, and the can would be hanging from his lip because he didn't push the aluminum in enough, and the sharp end went through his lip.
0: My God.
7: Yeah. Oh, yeah.
0: There can be dangers. Like a fish.
7: There can be dangers to shooting a beer.
0: All the more reason why you need role models in key positions to show people the right way to do this. Upon this rock, we'll build our church. The fine, no doubt, incoming now for my father, who's admitted to this on air. So we'll brace for impact on that and get to number two.
2: Number two.
0: All right. Hey, we vibe back and forth here between college and pro. LSU versus Texas A&M this weekend. Texas A&M rolling in off a big-time loss to Kentucky at home. And LSU, we know everything that went on for them and Lane Kiffin in Oxford last weekend. You tell me, how much is reasonably at stake this weekend on both sides? It might be too early to say playoff eliminator, although two losses this early in the season, well, what we know comes of SEC scheduling, probably reeks of that. If Lane Kiffin loses this game, is the LSU fan base already going to turn on him?
7: Well, number one, I do think it's an elimination. Two losses. I think, even though they're not both, I don't believe both conference losses, I think you're done. With a 12-team, I just think you're done. Again, when it goes to 24, that's going to be a different story. But yes.

0: I mean, this is, again, I think even more pressure on Lane Kiffin than when Brian Kelly went to LSU. He went to LSU for one reason, thought he had a better chance of winning a national title, the only thing that has eluded him as far as a head coach. And now Lane Kiffin went with even more pressure because he left a playoff team in Ole Miss to go to LSU thinking he had a better shot. So this early in the season, if he were to get two losses, I mean, these fans want it now. They don't want it at some point. They want it now. So this would be a rough go for Lane Kiffin.
1: Completely agree, and it's reductive, but it's going to be which of these quarterbacks can get up on the off the mat. Marcel Reed really struggled, and we know on the other side, Sam Levitt looked rattled for the vast majority of that game. And both these defenses, Blake Baker on one side, and certainly Mike Elko's unit on the other side, they can give you a bunch of different pictures and try and make these quarterbacks uncomfortable in a way that's going to be fascinating to watch in this environment. Number three. Hey, we haven't talked much about the Browns outside of Cleveland, which is a great song you will likely hear on the Browns broadcast this weekend by Taylor Swift. Deshaun Watson heading back to start his first regular season game there since October of 2024. Talked about this fan base and said he never tries to go to war with the fans and that he is ready for support this weekend at home. Do you think he's going to receive it?
0: I do not think he's going to receive it. As I had said before, I think Browns fans know Deshaun Watson is not the quarterback of the future. They are between what happened to him off the field, for which he got suspended for, the injuries on the field, him not playing as well as Browns fans thought coming over from Houston, and that he's not the long-term answer. Yeah, I do think there is going to be some boos when he goes out on the field, absolutely.
1: Even if they're playing well, even if it's a continuation of last week where they get a win.
0: I think when he first comes out, it'll be interesting when he first comes out. Do they want to stay behind him or are they just going to boo him right away? And then, obviously, how the game goes. I mean, they're going to be, if he is not playing well, they're going to be chanting for Shadur. But if he does play well, I mean, ultimately, Browns fans want the Browns to win, right?
1: No, I completely agree. It'll be interesting. This Panthers team, fascinating challenge for them. An offense that put up a bunch of points against the Falcons defense we saw run roughshod over Green Bay last night, but a more balanced attack than they faced against Atlanta, where Cooper Rush at quarterback gave them the ball a bunch of times. I'm fascinated for both sides because we talked about it earlier this week. Browns defense, still very good. Skill players, young and very impressive so far. If Deshaun Watson can go out there and play point guard, he may stave off Shadur Sanders for a little while longer. As we get to number four. Maybe the sneaky best quarterback matchup of college football this weekend, or at the very least on the medal stand. Kamario Taylor, who everyone talked about after last week's upset, Mississippi State goes on the road, beats South Carolina against Missouri and Austin Simmons, who's getting a lot of steam early this season, and talk from people especially looking towards the next level. I thought it was interesting. As often happens in modern college football, the conversation with Kamario immediately goes to people assuming some large program will try and pluck him out of Starkville. And they've come out and said, the brass there, we're going to do whatever it takes to retain him. You even had Chris Jones, chief star and former Mississippi State Bulldog, saying he'll donate some money. He'll kick some into the offering plate to make sure that they keep him around Starkville. It's just fascinating to watch how quickly this happens.
0: Think of how it's changed in the developmental offices of colleges that would call rich alum to donate to the school or to the athletic program. Now they're calling for people to donate to specific players. Hey, we need to keep this player. Can you donate X amount of money? It is amazing. And are you getting donation,
1: fatigue?
0: You know, when guys, you know, take it for a year and then leave. Really becoming an interesting strategy.
1: It is wild right now, but wild would be a great way to describe this matchup. Both these guys near the top of college football in passer rating right now. Taylor, for my money, the most physically gifted quarterback in college football by a country mile. I felt this way about DJ Lagway when I saw him as a freshman early in his career at Florida, and so I'm sometimes afraid to be hurt again, but I think you're seeing an even more accurate passer already who can move, who is 6'5", 230 almost, just a massive player, and has an absolute cannon attached to that shoulder. So fun to check out that one. Make sure you tune in college football action as LSU hosts Texas A&M. 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Mm-hmm. It is our chance to now try and surge to the front. It's ESPN Radio Pick'em when we return to finish off the week on the Golics on ESPN Radio.
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0: 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Major League Baseball, plenty of clinching going on, which means more champagne popping in locker rooms here. And we had maybe the most enjoyable version of that happen in Chicago for the White Sox. They clinched 9-1 win over the Royals. They clinched their playoff berth here. And obviously exciting. The White Sox have been largely terrible as of late. And so this season has really been a revelation there, especially for their rookie first baseman. Munetaka Murakami, their rookie first baseman from Japan, in the locker room after the game, having the time of his life, working through a translator in an interview to celebrate, and just listen to the unbridled joy in this.
1: Rate it on a scale of 1 to 10. How's it going so far?
2: 初めてのクラブハウスのセレブレーション 1 から 10 です。 タイマンの気持ちいかがですか?
3: 100! No, 10! 100! Yeah!
1: How many champagne bottles have you opened so far?
2: 3番ボード何本開けましたか?
3: 100!
1: Just what does it mean just to be able to celebrate with this team?
2: I'm
3: Japanese!
0: My man was so ready to stop answering these questions and go celebrate with the rest of the boys that he just hit it with the Japanese sign off and said, I'm out here. Impossible to match that kind of joy and enthusiasm. I love it.
4: And the reporter did the smart thing during that interview, put a pair of glasses on, knowing that everybody was going to get dumped on. And that's exactly what happened. They all got doused with beer. That was just pure unbridled joy. That was fantastic.
0: You love to see it. That's why you play the kids' game here. Another cool moment also related to beer, the NFL, shield your eyes and ears. Ian Happ potentially playing his last game at Wrigley Field. Awesome moment for him. Tossed a baseball wrapped in $300 cash into the left field bleachers on Thursday. The same team they clinched a playoff berth, wrote a thank you note for 10 incredible years of support, and said, beer's on me. Apparently, this is something that he's done often, but especially considering the circumstances here. Now, I understand Wrigley is cashless, but to me, this is still an awesome move from a guy who gets it.
4: It's a great move, and you still can find a way. They have what they call reverse ATMs at the stadium, where you put cash in and a card comes out that you can then go ahead and buy your beer. So there is a way to get around it. But yeah, that's just a cool thing by Ian Happ.
0: I can't imagine how disgusted you are by the idea of not willingly giving up cash to receive a plastic card.
4: Horrid.
0: What
4: absolutely
0: a time
4: horrid
0: to be alive. Horrid. Hey, tune in for college football action tomorrow. 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
5: It's a team, man. 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One guy can't do it. It takes all of us.
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0: All right, big week for us in the Pick'em Challenge here right now. Matt and Myron, Amber and Ian still leading the pack at 4-2, but Unsportsmanlike and Us got back in it. 2-1 last week has us at 500. Freddie and Harry, the Rich Eisen Show, game night, all 2-4. So big week, we got to make some moves here, and it starts off Patriots at Jags, Jags -3 in this game here. I'm telling you right now, I'm going with the Jags on this one. I know the Patriots got good defensive numbers, but they faced Drew Locke, Seattle, going in mid-game in week one, and we've seen how that's fared for backups, and then the ghost of Aaron Rodgers in week two. I'm not impressed yet, so I went the Jags -3. Dab, what's your pick?
4: You can only play with who's in front of you. And last year they were a top 10 defense. They were number 8 in the league in total defense, and now they're sitting at 4. Obviously, Seattle's defense held them to 10 points. I like the Patriots on the road. Over Jacksonville. I love that Patriot defense.
0: So, Devin, you're the rubber pick here. Which side are you on?
7: Oh, man. The Jags look good, man. But I'm just like, I'm going with the Jags.
0: All right, there we go. All right, so 2-1 in favor of Jags. That's our pick for the week. We move on. We talked about the game in Rio. The Ravens and the Cowboys, technically a Cowboys home games, but we know the game's in Rio de Janeiro. The Ravens, -3.5 in this game. And I think you talked me into it before, Dad. This ground game against the Cowboys defense should be an easy solve. You potentially get Nnamdi Matabike back to give you some juice up front to maybe rattle Dak and these receivers. I'm going Ravens -3.5. What about you?
4: Oh, yeah, I'm definitely going Ravens. I think they can run the ball between Lamar and especially Derrick Henry. This Dallas Cowboy defense that remade hasn't been lived up to the money they all got paid there. I think the Ravens control the ball, control the clock, and get the win by more than 3.5.
0: Yeah, I agree. So, all right, we're in alignment there. We don't need Devin there. This one we will, because, Dad, you can't pick this game. You're on the call for Rams at Broncos Sunday Night Football. Rams -2.5 on the road. Still probably no Puka Nacua this game, but we talked to Mina earlier. Incredibly efficient run game. Devontae Adams and Matthew Stafford look good. I think I'm going to ride the Rams -2.5 on this. All favorites this week. Devin, where do you feel this?
7: I'm in agreement. I think the Rams are they caught their mojo a little bit after that awful week one in Australia. I think they're going to win this game.
0: All right. So I'll tell you, we're going all favorites.
4: Real quick note, Mike, three of the Broncos' old linemen, Quinn Miners, Luke Wattenberg, and Garrett Bowles, are all tops in least amount of pressures given up, going against a Ram defense that gets some pressure. So good matchups on the lines of scrimmage.
0: Definitely that Rams group got their mojo back up front. Aaron Donald, now another weekend, maybe a little sore. We'll see how he fares there. We'll see how Rich Eisen fares making his picks going up against us. They follow us next here on ESPN Radio and the ESPN app.
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0: Today's guests, Seahawks wide receiver Jackson Smith and Jigba, actor Malcolm McDowell, plus latest news and more. And now, it's Rich Eisen.
1: Well, hey, everybody. Welcome to this edition of the Rich Eisen Show live on a Friday. Jackson Smith and Jigba, the reigning offensive player of the year, is waiting in the wings to join us from the Seattle Seahawks, who are going to be in Washington, D.C., getting set to try and go to 3-0. Sam Darnold's back at practice. We'll check in with him. And then you've got a guy who is at the zenith of his talent in his 20s. And then you got a guy coming in hour number three, Malcolm McDowell, 83 years of age. We've got a droogie coming into this studio in hour number three. That's a Clockwork Orange reference. And that's the way we roll here on a Friday, what's more likely Friday of the Rich Eisen Show.
4: Boom.
1: Where anything can happen. And then there's you at 844-204-RICH, number to dial right here on the program. Good to see you over there, Chris Brock. What's going on?
5: Not much, man. I wish I was doing as good as Bijan Robinson fantasy owners.
1: Good to see you over there, Jason Feller. How are you?
6: Doing great, Rich.
1: TJ Jefferson, candles lit over there?
7: It's lit.
1: Fantastic.
7: We're all late.
1: We start today's program. I like doing this sometimes, hit the DeLorean. We start today's program on January 4th, 2003. I was still on SportsCenter.
4: Whoa.
1: This was the last playoff season. NFL Network didn't cover because we didn't exist yet. The Green Bay Packers were welcoming in the Atlanta Falcons for a wild card game in Lambeau Field. And the Packers had yet to lose a home playoff game in its history. 11-0 in Lambeau, 2-0 in Milwaukee. They'd never lost a home playoff game in the state of Wisconsin. The closest they had ever lost a home playoff game was the Ice Bowl, when Dallas took a lead on Vince Lombardi's Packers on a halfback option pass thrown by the guy who had brought the Atlanta Falcons into the building that night, Dan Reeves. Dan Reeves, the head coach of the Atlanta Falcons at that time on that night, saying, I'm sick and tired of hearing about this Ice Bowl loss. We're going to freeze Lambeau Field ourselves. And he sent a 22-year-old quarterback on the field that night in his first career playoff game. His name was Michael Vick.
5: Yeah, buddy.
1: And Vick, his numbers didn't light it up, but what he did in that snow lit it up. 117 pass yards, 64 rush yards, all they needed to pound the Packers 27-7. 181 total yards of offense from Vic alone. The number seven on that night. And that is just 32 fewer yards than the number seven last night put up from scrimmage. And how about that dissolve of photographs on the Rich Eisen Show Disney Plus ESPN app feed? Two number sevens, two Atlanta Falcons,
5: two number sevens,
1: getting it done and stunning the Green Bay Packer faithful. Now, the difference is that night on January 4th, 2003, it was the end of the Packers' season. And this time around, Packers fans just feel as if their season is over. Because Bijan Robinson, of his 213 yards from scrimmage, 194 came on the ground, and 134 of the 194 rushing yards came before contact. Flag football yards. And 194 rushing yards that Bijan had matched the number of receiving yards Drake London had. And the 17 points of the 35 that the Falcons put up last night came in the first half, which is more than the Falcons had in their first two games combined. All the while, the Packers could not do a lick on offense. And the boos come down. Because, again, the Falcons weren't just 0-2. They were a hard 0-2. They couldn't tie their shoes properly. And then suddenly, they're playing defense. Suddenly, they're unstoppable on offense. As Michael Penix returned to hand Matt LaFleur his largest home loss and snap the Green Bay Packers' 13-game win streak in home openers. That ends what was a tie for the longest streak in NFL history. They hadn't lost a home opener since 2012 and hadn't lost one by double digits since 2006. And they allowed 35 points, their most in a home season opener since allowing 42 to the Giants in 1971. That's how bad it was on Thursday Night Football in Lambeau Field last night. And this is all after the Packers had to pull one out of their orifice in MetLife to beat the Jets in overtime to end a losing streak of six games, including the playoffs, dating back to last year. And Matt LaFleur, the head coach in Green Bay, getting his contract extended, much to the dismay of some of the Packers fans out there. This is the way they will open up at home. Which leads to Matt LaFleur saying this after the game.
2: Well, that was a humbling night. Certainly, I don't think anybody's pleased about this. You know, we've got a couple extra days here, and everybody's got to take a long, hard look at themselves, and we got to find solutions and just come back ready to work. It was a butt whooping, so I'm not going to put it on one thing. Certainly, we definitely have to respond better, but that was at least three-quarter butt whooping right there.
1: Listen, the Giants are without Jackson Dart for the season. We're learning Jaden Daniels isn't going on IR, so he could be back soon. I have no idea if the Bears are starting QB3 on Monday night. And injuries across the league. Just before the show, we're learning Nick Bosa might be out now after tweaking a calf muscle or doing something even worse in practice, yes, near the electrical field. So everybody's dealing with a lot. But you have to wonder if the Green Bay Packers are missing Josh Jacobs more than any team misses any non-quarterback in the league. And you could say the Packers are missing two, the top two players, if you want to create a list of non-quarterbacks a team is missing, because Micah's standing there watching the whole thing unfold himself as Bijan is running free and Brian Robinson scores. And I'm wondering if they were just like wondering, who else named Robinson's coming? Crusoe? Holly Pete? Who else is going to score named Robinson?
5: Yeah, Mrs. Robinson, I think.
1: Mrs. Robinson? Sure. Plastics. Yeah. Everybody should get into that. But
5: David,
1: it's also the offensive line that has been pretty maligned, and they have not been able to do a thing on the run game. The Packers have rushed for a season NFL low to date, 48.7 yards per game on the ground this season, just 146 rushing yards total. Think about it. The Packers have 146 rushing yards total. And Bijan Robinson had 134 rushing yards before contact last night.
5: Wow.
1: He ran for 10 fewer yards before contact, or 12 fewer yards before contact, against the Packers in one game last night than the Packers have had before and after contact all season long. The fewest rush yards by any team through three games since 2019. And Jordan Love has completed just 52% of his passes. That's the second lowest percentage through his team's first three games in the last 20 seasons, and the lowest since Sam Bradford did it for the Rams in 2011. Matt LaFleur, your thoughts on the offense and certainly the run game in particular. How are we going to fix that?
2: Again, I think we got to continue to work with these guys and try to figure out what we do well, because right now I don't know what we're doing well offensively. So, I think we can all see the benefit of having a strong rushing attack, how you can get into normal rhythm on offense, and that will open up a lot of things in the passing game. But anytime you drop back 50 some odd times in a game and you have nine rushes, it's usually not going to bode well for you.
1: 53 pass attempts by Jordan Love, 9 rushing attempts by the law firm of Lloyd, Johnson, and Love. Yep. So even if Josh Jacobs does come off the commissioner's exempt list, and I don't know when that might happen, does it even matter? Is it a very valid question, a fair question? Jordan Love had this to say about his struggles after.
4: It's a very disappointing feeling right now, how we went out and played today. Like I said, myself to start, a lot of stuff to improve on, to get better at, and to look at. So I think, yeah, we'll take the 3 days. I think we'll all be reviewing the film. And I think everybody's got to look themselves in the mirror and see where we can improve as individuals and as a unit, as an offense, what we can improve on. I think take 3 days, get your body back. But I think mentally, a lot of stuff we'll need to look at.
1: Okay. You know what the fascinating thing is? Their receiving core might be the best receiving core that Love has had at his disposal since getting the gig. Wicks and Dobbs are gone, but Matthew Golden had 100 receiving yards last night in a touchdown. Nice. And Christian Watson has become the first Packers player with a receiving touchdown in each of his first three games of a season since Davante Adams did it in 2018. And Tucker Kraft, man, he's back, but he had a couple of drops that were killers, but the horse was already out of the barn.
6: Yep.
1: On that front, because they just couldn't stop a cold. And Tucker had this to say about the boos at Lambeau Field last night.
7: Yeah, it's pretty tough. You know, like everyone pictures Lambeau Field and the not boos. I don't picture boos. I picture my home stadium. That's tough. It's pretty disappointing.
8: Especially for a home opener.
7: Especially for a home opener. It's pretty disappointing. It's not going to help us win. Like, I don't know what people think that's going to rally us or something like that. But, you know, that's we're grown, man. We're mentally strong enough, capable enough to get back on the field and play ball. But probably be much easier with the 70,000 people behind us rather than opposing us.
1: Oof. Now, listen, I would just say this. I don't think the Cheeseheads and the Packers faithful are booing the players. They're booing the management team that decided to run it back with their coach and their general manager because they think that there should have been a change. Fair or not. Like, think that's where it's coming from, that, okay, you decided to stay the course. Some of us didn't think that was the wise course, and this is what we're seeing in our first attempt in front of us. Now, the good news, I guess, on that front is their next game is not home. It's in Tampa, where the Bucs will either be 1-2 or cornered at 0-3 after they face the Vikings at home this weekend. Okay? So that is a massive game, Tampa Bay home for Minnesota. And if they are now 0-3 than the Packers, the old battle of the Bays in the NFC Central, right, will be pretty damn big. And a win that both teams are either way, 1-2 for the Bucs or 0-3. Either team's going to need it because you can be .500 after September feeling at least halfway decent about yourself, which the Packers do not feel even a quarter decent about themselves right now. And the mini bye, however they figure it out, how to get that run game going, they cannot drop back 53 times and run it 9 times. You just can't do that in the NFL. Game got away from them last night. And you just want to also say, what's their next home game? Well, it's week 5 against the Chicago Bears. Oh, boy. Okay. And I mean, how does Thursday sound for a Chicago sports fan? Cubs and White Sox clinch playoff berths almost at the same time. And then the Packers get curb stomped on national television. Like, that's a good day in the life of a Chicago sports fan, I would think. Excited on one hand and very spiteful on the other. Put it all together in a sweet and sour. You know what I mean? But it all tastes delicious at the end. Because Packers fans right now are eating they're like leopard, face-eating leopards right now. Because it does not look good. And you're wondering, the runny nose that can't be stopped in football is an offensive line that can't protect and certainly can't run block. And then a pass rush that doesn't get home on a guy coming back from his 19th knee surgery. And not just any knee surgery. I mean, the Prime Video broadcast showed a very graphic at one point, animation of the type of surgery that Michael Penix had on his knee.
5: Yeah, that was really interesting.
1: Yeah, right? Like it looked like they took like a ball of string because he's had a tendons to give.
5: Being held together.
1: And the Packers watched that happen. It's tough to swallow. That's why the boos are coming. But once again, Vic, on that cold January night, ended the Packers season. The Packers season is not over. They're 1-2. Micah's going to come back. I don't know what's going on with Josh Jacobs. Get the offensive line right. That's the first order of business. I don't know how one does that. But at Tampa, home for Chicago, then Dallas comes in on a Sunday night at Detroit, home for Carolina on a Thursday night. That's the next 5 for Green Bay. Well, you win 3 out of those 5. Three out of those 5 and you're .500. Put it all together like they did a few years ago in Jordan Love's arriving sooner than you thought season. I'm just trying to manifest in a way that Packers fans certainly aren't right now.
5: Yeah, you're being very positive.
1: I'm not, because it's week 3, man. It's week 3. Over. 1-2 is what they are. As for the Falcons, they're 1-2. When you're 1-2 in Green Bay right now, you're like, what the hell's happened? For the Falcons, you're like, yeah, baby.
5: Yeah, who should feel better at 1-2?
1: Oh, the Falcons.
5: Yeah, those guys.
1: Well, because Penix showed up, and in my higher register, I'm like, I think Michael Penix is going to straighten out the Falcons.
5: Oh, well, yeah.
1: Pause.
5: Nailed it.
1: You know, the first couple of drives didn't look good. The first couple drives didn't. And then a roughing the passer penalty that gave the Falcons a fresh set of downs that could have gone either way. I mean, Herb Street was as confident as saying that was a penalty. I mean, I did see contact in Penix's head and neck area. There was also something that was on Love a few quarters later that wasn't called. Kind of drives you a little nuts, but that's why this stuff should be reviewed, but that's for another day. But what they did is take that opportunity and hand it off to Bijan, who ripped one for almost a 70-yard touchdown. And that just flipped the script. Because Bijan couldn't be stopped. The Falcons had the run game. And then Penix started getting into a rhythm and found Drake London.
5: Yep.
1: For 194 yards.
5: All over the field.
1: And Drake London, you know, there was a camera that caught him in the blowout loss at home to Carolina barking at somebody. Yep. And instead, you know, the bite showed to be far worse than the bark last night, man. A buck 94 for him in the air, a buck 94 for Bijan on the ground, and the defense did the rest.
5: Yep.
1: Gave up some yardage in the back end, but when you're controlling the ground and the clock, and fascinatingly enough, remember the final score that night of the Falcons beating the Packers in that wild card game in 2003, calendar year 02 season, was 27-7. That was a score going into the fourth quarter last night.
6: So we're putting to bed any QB controversy, any competition.
1: Oh, I don't think like you're seeing two anymore unless there's an injury. That's the end of that. I mean, how many other teams are like, we got to see what we have in our young quarterback, or in the case of Minnesota, our new quarterback? Oh, yeah, man. I mean, Penix, this is his gig.
6: He did his thing.
1: Sort of two of right now is like Paulie and the Godfather. You won't see him no more. You know? Yeah. And then suddenly at some point, Pitts will start coming to the fore, and we'll see how this offense is going to look full bore. Packers fans certainly saw it first up, nice, close and personal. And Stefanski, that's his first win as head coach of the Falcons. Mm-hmm. Matt Ryan's first win as the president of the Falcons. I mean, that last night is exactly what they drew up. Let's bring in Stefanski, bring in his offense. Let's get the quarterback right. Let's get everybody that we have weaponry-wise at the kid's disposal. And here we go. So Stefanski had this to say about Penix coming back.
8: Yeah, I feel great for him. And I've told him this person, I've told you guys I'm proud of him. It's not easy to rehab from injuries. That's a tough thing to do. What he's put himself through, the extra workouts in the weight room, the extra treatments in the training room, all those times that he's out in the field was running when no one was watching. You know, it's just him and the trainers. I give the medical staff a ton of credit. So proud of all of that. I got to witness it. And it's in this tonight, you know, something you can build on.
1: Yeah, it is. So that should answer your question. Penix, man. Didn't look good at the very beginning, but he just 18 to 25, 256 yards. That interception was brutal in his first drive.
5: Brutal.
1: Yeah. You're wondering, okay, what's he seeing? Is he seeing ghosts? That could be a problem. Nuh-uh. After that, just give it to the Robinsons. Find yourself some London in the fog. Austin Hooper scored a touchdown. Here we go. Penix, do we have his soundbite after the game? If you got it, let's play it, and then we'll go to break because he deserves all the kudos.
9: Early on, you know, definitely after that interception, you know, I started feeling, started getting a rhythm, and everything started clicking. Obviously, you know, with Bijan and B-Rob, them boys running the ball, that helped everything in the pass game as well. So, you know, what they did has a lot to do with it as well.
1: Good for him. Talk about your teammates, come up with the win. He's come back. And that was a massive road win for the Atlanta Falcons, who are flat out in the mix of the NFC South. And speaking of that, perfectly timed, not just for the Falcons, but for partners of the National Football League, including the ones that we're talking to right now, because that was the first of three games in a row for Atlanta in front of the whole country. The Thursday, Monday, Sunday trifecta. Thursday night, last night. Next up is a Monday nighter in New Orleans.
5: That's okay. A spicy game.
1: As you know, Atlanta and New Orleans, they do not like each other to the point where Sean Payton was joking about the number of fans dressed as empty seats in a preseason game. And he's coaching Denver now in Atlanta in that one. And then a Sunday nighter against Baltimore at home. And if they win in New Orleans to go 2-2 and get a leg up on their division, you know, then go home on a Sunday night to take on Lamar and the Ravens, that's going to be a heck of an environment.
5: And today's the anniversary of the Steve Gleason game.
1: Speaking of Saints and Falcons.
5: And Falcons.
1: I was there for that one. Kudos to the Falcons. Packers fans, I feel for you. Season's not over. It just feels that way. We take a break. Jackson Smith and Jigba of the Seattle Seahawks, the reigning offensive player of the year. Already two games in, terrifically for him. Coming up next.
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28: 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We are the guardians of those who cannot speak for themselves. 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

0: week three of this year for week three of last year?
1: I would say just the media attention. You have the Hard Knocks. You have, you know, people just wanting to understand how we're so good and why we're so good. The ins and outs, you know, kind of the behind the scenes. So really just managing that. And, but yeah, that's really it. I mean, I keep it pretty simple, you know, show up to work, do my job, go home, deal with friends and family, you know, when I get a chance or I'm resting, pretty locked in right now. So, try to keep it the same and, pretty easy.
0: When did the game begin to slow down for you?
1: I think each year it slowed down for me, for sure. I mean, the progression that I made from my first year to second year was tremendous for me, and definitely saw the game just slowing down. And I think just taking what I learned from each year, I mean, it just continues to slow down. And to be with Sam Darnold the second year and the offense, I definitely feel that again this year. So it's been good. Just want to build off that and continue to grow.
0: So let me just start, you know, macro and then maybe get a little bit specific here about, you know, the question that you did say. Everyone's wondering why is it clicking right now, which is weird to ask that of a Super Bowl champ. But when you do have your quarterback go out so fast in the middle of it, and we just saw what happened, obviously, with the Giants on Monday Night Football, it can be quite jarring to lose your guy and have to play with the backup. And then there's a new offensive coordinator with a new system on top of it. Why has it worked to the tune of 2-0 so far, do you think?
1: Yeah, I think, you know, thankfully we do have Drew Lock, as they say, the best backup in NFL right now. Just his preparation through these last 2 weeks of being a starter, you know, hasn't changed. And we see it every day with Drew, the consistency and the playmaking ability out there on the practice field and the eagerness to go out there and to play on Sundays. I mean, it's not like he doesn't want to play. So we all see that and we feed off that and we have each other's backs and we want Drew to shine. And that's definitely what he's did the last, these last 2 weeks. So, big time player.
0: Well, and then, you know, Brian Flores' system, how have you clearly jived with it, and it's looked good for certainly the last, we could even say, five quarters, six quarters. Where do things stand with him and how that's worked?
1: Man, I mean, he's done an excellent job. I think, you know, there's been questions on how I'm not getting double team and stuff like that. And I think just from the first meeting, it's, you know, we're going to run the ball. That's where our ego and pride lays. We're going to run the ball. And I think teams have to respect that. And we're sticking to who we are. And I think he's done a great job of putting me in motions, being able to line up everywhere on the field. Like the first game, I lined up at tackle. Never lined up at tackle in my life. But I think it just goes to show that, you know, you have to account for it. The run game and the way he's just been mixing it up has been great so far and allow me to run every route in the book at any spot on the field. I mean, it's hard for a defense to account for that.
0: And then walk me through the first touchdown you caught this year. I mean, what a massive moment this was. It's fourth and inches. Your defense came up with its first takeaway of the season. It's the fifth snap of the drive that you started with a nice 13-yarder that Fleury dialed up for you with Drew Lock. And now what? You're thinking what? And walk me through the moment of you're going for it, and then you hear the play call, and then what ended up happening in that moment?
1: So I line up, and they come out in a blitz zone. So, you know, my job right there was to find the zone. Drew Lock finds me, and then from that point on, it's the same mentality. Get as much as I can get and protect the ball. Obviously, we're in a crucial area in the field and in the fourth quarter. So I want to take care of the ball, but I want to go score and put some points on the board as well. So the yak is something that you know, I've definitely been focusing on, you know, each year, and I think this will be my best year yet.
0: Well, did you know from the moment the play call came in that this was touchdown written on it, or when did you

0: touchdown was written on it for that one.
1: As soon as I made the first person miss the safety coming down, and I saw the lane, I saw the shining light, and the big tight ends in front of me leading the way. I knew we could make it six.
0: Yeah, and that was a tie game and the first electric play of the entire NFL season. And then you follow it up with three tutties last week. And, you know, entering week three, how are you feeling? I mean, like, for yourself right now.
1: I feel great. I feel great. You know, just the mind and body feels good. And I just want to continue to be in that groove, kind of that flow state, as these weeks kind of seem repetitive. But, of course, it's a new team and a new scheme. But the days kind of, for me, look the same. So I just kind of stay on that wave, that flow. I feel pretty good. And, you know, we get to have Sam Darnold back. So I'm excited to show out, you know, each and every week.
0: So Sam is returning this week, would you say, JSN?
1: He looks good. He looks good out there. Okay. I'll say that. He looks really good. Yeah,
0: we're on the record, by the way. I feel like I should say that, interviewing someone from the Seahawks here. Yeah. But listen, and Locke has done a great job, clearly. And Sam is the guy, right? That this is the offense that we're talking about here. And it just, the reason why I ask how you're feeling is like, okay, so you're OPOY. You win this thing. You win the Super Bowl. And now expectations are raised, and you come out in your first two games essentially with the backup quarterback look like this. And I'm you're talking about flow states. Like, do you meditate? Like, is that part of your world, or yoga? Like, where does this come from, JS?
1: Yeah, you could say meditation a little bit, you know, a little bit. Nothing crazy, but just focusing on the process, you know, just really just having the pinpoint focus and understanding what I need to go out there and do, you know, for my team, and just really wanting to get it done super badly and win ball games. So just locked in, and I can definitely feel my team on the same wavelength. So we're just ready to defend what we have and push forward.
0: Do you feel like you still have something to prove?
1: Anything I have to prove is just really for myself, to myself, you know, how far I can take it. I mean, I think to the outside, to the media, to people that have judgment on what I do, I don't think I have anything to prove to them. But to myself, to my teammates, you know, the people that, you know, I love and respect, that I see every single day, that understand what I have going on and this team has going on, you know, I want to prove something to them each and every day, for sure.
0: What do you have to prove to yourself, if you don't mind me asking?
1: Really just how far I can take it.
0: What do you mean by that? Like, what are you talking about?
1: Like, my focus, you know, how perfect can I be? You know, just aim for that perfection, aim for that, you know, just no mistakes allowed. You know, that's just where I put my goals at, you know. And understanding, you know, I'm never going to be perfect, but, you know, just reaching for that and gunning for that is something, you know, I just want to challenge myself on. And I'm super competitive. You know, I want to win. I want to win every single rep. And so just seeing if, you know, I can put myself in that mind state
0: now,
1: and stay there.
0: Now, when you say perfect, again, I've just, again, process for somebody like yourself who has gotten such a remarkable amount of success at such an early stage of your life, you know, is fascinating to me. So do you go into a game thinking, I want to grade myself perfectly with footwork, with route running, with defense reading, with ball catching, like where you're like, I just was perfect, literally. and from quarter one, and you're like, all right, now that's done. Here's another route. Is that what you're referring to? Is that what you're saying?
1: Yeah, I mean, I haven't reached perfection yet in the game yet, but for me, I'm referring to more as, I kind of like to simple it down, you know, how quick can I line up to the ball? How quick, you know, can I have my reads? Did I block well this game? Did I, you know, every target, you know, every catchable pass, did I catch the ball? And do something with it or protect it. And, you know, I would say those are kind of the ABCs for me that I try to really nail.
0: Now, and obviously you're still so young in your career. Do you think about, all right, I started in Columbus and I can end in Canton? Do you think about stuff? Seriously.
1: I don't. I mean, not on my day to day, you know. Not day to day. I don't think that's what drives me. I've always thought that just focus on what I can right now and then just looking up and, you know, hopefully, you know, that happens. But just staying in the moment, I think, is very key for me. It allows me to just focus and, like I said, nail down the things that I want to nail down. And then I'll look up later and you know, I think I'll be happy with where I'm at.
0: Jaxon Smith-Njigba, a couple minutes left with the reigning offensive player of the year and Super Bowl champion entering week three against the Washington Commanders here for the Seattle Seahawks. How good can Jeremiah Smith be? Jaxon, I've asked you this before. Now he's the all-time leading receiver in the history of Ohio State football, which is nuts because he's got a whole season to go.
1: Crazy.
0: How good can he be, do you think?
1: Man, I think with the tools that he has, his physical ability, his mindset, just understanding the kid and talking to him and knowing, you know, the kind of the things he wants to reach. I mean, he has the opportunity and chance to be the best. I mean, ultimately, this football and where you get drafted and the teammates and the coaches and stuff, that has stuff to do with it when he gets into the NFL. But I think if you rally around a kid that loves ball like that and super competitive and has shown he'll do anything for his teammates, I think, you know, any team will be lucky to have that and build off that. But he has the chance to be the best. I mean, he's done it at Ohio State. He's done it at all three levels. You know, that's kind of my mindset. Like, I've done it in high school. I've done it in college. Why can't I do it in the league? And I think he has the same mindset as well.
0: Yeah, he needs 6 touchdowns to pass Olave's school record for scoring receptions and 22 more catches to get Ibuka's record there. He may get y'all.
1: Yeah, I think so.
0: Okay. Hey, Jaxon Smith-Njigba, what a pleasure to chat with you. It always is. I do not take stuff like this for granted. I know you've got a lot going on and you're focused and you're locked in. But I send my best to you, and I love watching what you do. You keep doing it.
1: Thank you, Rich. Thanks for having me on. Good to see you again.
0: Anytime. That's Jaxon Smith-Njigba of the Seattle Seahawks. They're defending champs right here on The Rich Eisen Show. All right. I appreciate him bearing with me while I was very long-winded about the Thursday night game. But I thought I was very also on point. Let's go to break. Call me and tell me how great I am at 844-204-RICH.
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0: the zone. 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Looking, and it's top of the wall. Gone! 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

0: The Athletic is going to join us top of the next hour. 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Why don't you? Let's go to Tim in Arizona back here on the program. What's up, Tim?
1: Tim.
2: Hey, now, Rich, how are you today?
0: What's on your mind, Tim?
2: Hey, Rich, I just want to let you know that actually I purchased a some of your merchandise. I purchased a Mendoza Mania t-shirt and also your Running Man sticker that's on my laptop.
0: Hey, so cool. Thank you, Tim. You went to richeisenshop.com, did you, huh?
2: I did. I did. And I got another thing to discuss with you in just 1 second. Yeah, the shirt's so much quality. And you know the best thing about it?
0: What is it?
2: The Raiders have not lost since I've owned it.
0: Okay.
3: Yeah, boy, Tim.
0: We're a factor.
2: You are a factor. Hey, and one other thing I want to say. I got two things real quick.
0: Sure.
2: Young men, that you are out there gambling. Okay. Mendoza, Fernando Mendoza, just started a finance with Fernando. Go online.
0: That's right, I saw
2: and
0: that.
2: Find out about finance. It's not so much about the lines and the other things. Okay?
0: Okay.
2: The next thing I have is, Rich, in your about a month ago, you were cleaning out your desk for some reason, and you have a certificate of mine in your desk, and it's my release of fandom from the Colts.
0: Okay.
2: I was talking to your call screener, right? Great guy, Adam. And could you send that to me, please?
0: I have it right here.
2: Okay.
0: Yep.
4: That's amazing.
0: Got it right here. Football fandom transfer. It's a transfer. The Colts to where? Raiders?
2: Of course.
0: Okay.
4: Okay.
2: The future's so bright.
0: Tim in Arizona.
2: Bright. Don't you think so, Chris?
0: All right. Stay on hold and give your address to Adam, our call screen, and we'll get this football fandom transfer to you.
2: He does have it. He has my address.
0: Very good.
2: Sure.
0: Okay, we'll get that. We'll get this to you. There you go. That's the way we roll here. RES Consulting, we're here for you.
3: I feel like a real notary.
4: Atta boy. You might have to become a real one.
5: Well, in this particular case, you are.
0: Yeah.
5: For all things show related.
0: It says, this document certifies that long-suffering Colts fan Tim in Phoenix is finally ending his years of mental anguish by transferring his fandom from the Colts to another yet unnamed NFL team. So I'll cross that out.
4: Yeah. Yep. Raiders, initial.
0: I don't know how this is going to work out for him.
4: Initial, yeah. I have the stamps.
0: Raiders.
4: I have the official Jay Felly RES Consulting stamps.
0: Okay. By signing this document, Tim in Phoenix will be terminating his status as a Colts fan in perpetuity. He will not be allowed to return under any circumstance. This NFL fandom transfer in no way affects his allegiances to other professional sports teams. And there's a blank for the signature.
4: Oh, it's got a stamp.
0: And the date.
4: Boom.
0: And, of course, there is Paul Sorvino from Goodfellas saying, now I got to turn my back on you.
3: Make sure to sign that, Tim. I'm trusting you.
4: That's incredible.
0: Going to the Raiders, by the way.
4: All right, so
0: see, they start 2-0. Colts have the Texans at home.
4: Oh,
0: everybody's assuming they're 0-3. But
4: oh, boy.
0: Hey, pal, they show up like they did in Kansas City. They're going to win that football game.
4: Yeah, well, they lost.
0: For sure. They can.
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1: Hour number two of the Rich Eisen Show is on the air. Malcolm McDowell, the actor, is going to be here in studio in hour number three. We've got a great celebrity, true or false, very heavy on Clockwork Orange and Star Trek, to be honest. That's coming up in hour number three of this program. 844-204-RICH, number to dial. Phone lines are lit. We'll take your calls shortly. It's a What's More Likely Friday. We'll play that.
4: Yeah, buddy.
1: In just about 20 minutes' time.
5: I got some good ones today.
1: I'm sure you do. There's lots to talk about in the National Football League. This man covers the Packers for The Athletic. Matt Schneidman back here on the Rich Eisen Show. How to get sent up the bat signal to talk about what we saw last night. Oh, looks like you got your playoff beard already, Matt. What do you got here going on?
6: Yeah, it's the playoffs for this team, not the one I cover.
1: Okay.
4: You guys got
1: that'll be next Tuesday. That'll be next Tuesday. All right, Matt, let's just jump into it. State of the Packers is fill in the blank.
6: Dire, I think. And the reason I say that is because, look, I understand it's only week three. I understand they're 1-2 and there's a lot of season left. But their biggest issues have no clear solutions. Their offensive line is horrific, to put it lightly. There's an ESPN analytics stat that they have a 16% pass block win rate through three games. Since that stat became a thing in 2017, that's the lowest team pass block win rate through the first three games of a season. Their best offensive lineman's out for the season. Their second best offensive lineman can't get on the field because he's always hurt. And they have no running game, so they can't get anything going on early downs. They're always in third and long. Oh, and their feature running back currently on the commissioner exempt list. And who knows when or if he'll play this season. So, yes, Micah Parsons is probably going to start practicing next week and will probably be back in the coming weeks. But what can that really fix with this Green Bay Packers team where a lot of things are wrong and there aren't many solutions?
1: All right, Matt, thanks for joining us. Is it really possible Josh Jacobs might not return at all this year, Matt?
6: Look, I don't pretend to be a legal expert. What's probably going to happen is he'll get suspended and he'll be back later in the season. I'm just saying that if this video gets out, and that's up in the air, it's up to the Hobart Lawrence Police Department because of the court ruling yesterday that it's up to the police department and the victim's request to seal all records was denied by a local judge here in Wisconsin. Look, we saw what happened with the Ray Rice video. I don't know exactly what's on that video. I'm not going to pretend to know. But police said in their incident report that they have essentially reason to believe or evidence beyond a reasonable doubt that that video shows Josh shoving his former girlfriend to the ground. You know, the report didn't specifically state that's exactly what it shows, but there was some probable cause involved in that. If that video gets out, who knows what the Packers do? Who knows if he's ever able to play in the league again? That video, I think, plays a huge role. I'm just saying that vaguely because we just don't know what's going to happen with this case.
1: And, you know, there was a conversation about the Packers prior to the season, trying to shake off the hangover of last season. Is that still there, do you think, Matt?
6: They're still hungover. Their problem last year was not having Micah Parsons to close games and not being able to finish games, right? They were 9-3-1 going into week 15 against the Broncos in Denver. They were second in the NFC, first in the North. Jordan Love was third in MVP odds behind Stafford and Drake May. And then Micah Parsons goes down, and they've lost 6 of 7 games since then. They blew a bunch of double-digit leads. They did so again in week one. And yes, they came back from a double-digit deficit in week two. But we saw some cracks last season in the offensive line, knew it was going to be an issue going into this season. And man, it's an even worse issue than I imagined. Jordan Love's, and I think we can all agree, a top 10 caliber quarterback in this league. He looks so frenetic and, dare I say, scared back there, because he's just anticipating getting hit on every single play. He got hit 15 times in week one, and the Falcons had 12 quarterback hits last night. They have the second fastest average time to throw in the NFL, 2.5 seconds, because he has to get rid of the ball or else he's going to get killed. That's not a philosophy or a method for success.
1: So what are the options on that line?
6: Well, they're running out of them because Zach Bakobuele, who, as I said, is one of the best right tackles in football, he's out for the season. He fully tore his patellar tendon at MetLife last week. Aaron Banks, who they gave a 4-year, $77 million deal to be their starting left guard, can't stay healthy. And then their other couple guys, Jordan Morgan, who is their 2024 first-round pick, who's playing left tackle for the first time, hasn't started off great. Right guard Jacob Monk, who was a fifth-round pick a couple of years ago, he's been terrible. Their center, Sean Ryan, is fine, but they're down to backups at right tackle and left guard, and you're with a rookie and the right guard from last year who lost the right guard job this year, who's now playing backup right tackle because you didn't really have anywhere else to put him. It's a Brian Gutekunst problem first and foremost, I think. This is a draft and develop organization, and they haven't done a good enough job drafting and developing at the position, and combine that with what looks like a big swing and a miss with Aaron Banks, and it's a very, very unenviable spot they're in on that line.
1: So what is working, right? The receivers, correct? I mean, Watson is healthy, and that's been his problem, and you see he's been a touchdown maker. Golden had a 100-yard receiving night last night. Are we fresh out after that?
6: And that's it.
1: I mean, I don't mean to be facetious, but I'm trying to, it is just week three, right? And Tampa is 0-2, taking on Minnesota at home before welcoming the Packers and trying to get right somehow themselves. And then there's that week five game where the Bears come in, and that's a must win. You got to figure we're in must win territory here early on, because Dallas is coming up after that in Lambeau. And certainly Tucker Kraft's statement about the fans not helping by booing, that's going to be an underpinning of that game, their next home games after last night.
6: Yeah, I think Christian Watson, to touch on your first point, Christian Watson and Matthew Golden are studs. Like, they're a really good 1-2 punch. But Jordan Love doesn't have time to really get them the ball too deep downfield. And both Matt LaFleur and Jordan Love said last night in their press conferences that they can't pinpoint one thing they're doing well on offense right now. And yes, it's only 3 games into the season, but that's alarming. And I would argue every game's a must-win at this point for a team that pushed all their chips in with the Micah Parsons trade and gave themselves kind of this 3-year window, which they're in year 2 of now, to really compete for a Super Bowl while being okay financially. And the Tucker Kraft thing, I'm glad you brought that up. Tucker Kraft, since I've started covering him, and I've covered every single game that Matt LaFleur has coached, I'm not sure there's been a player who's played for Matt LaFleur here in Green Bay who's more beloved by the fans than Tucker Kraft. He says the right thing all the time. He carries himself unbelievably on and off the field. People love how he conducts himself in interviews, between the white lines. Yesterday was the first time I've seen him misstep. And this is just my opinion. I think it's a completely tone-deaf statement. Now, maybe it was just heat of the moment, the emotion of a loss. Maybe he feels differently today. I'll give him that benefit of the doubt. But to say that the fans shouldn't boo because it doesn't help the Packers win, they spend hundreds of dollars of their hard-earned money to come watch you play. You didn't play well. The Packers played terribly. And keep in mind, Christian Watson and Brandon Cisse, their rookie starting corner, said the exact opposite of what Tucker Kraft said. Christian Watson said, If we don't want them to boo, we got to play better. I was very surprised by what Tucker Kraft said yesterday. And, man, he is catching some heat from the fans online today.
1: No doubt. I would expect that. But that said, I was trying to interpret the boos from some of the Packers fans that I know. And they're not booing the players. I think they're I think they're booing the decision to potentially run it back with the coach and the GM. You know, you're nodding your head. How much have they pushed their chips into the center of the table on both of those guys, Matt?
6: Yeah, so not to shameless plug here, but on my show, the Green Bay Beat this morning, we had a discussion about what that booing was for, and we came to that same exact conclusion. The fans are not booing Tucker Kraft, although he had a couple drops last night. They're not booing Jordan Love. I think where it really comes from is booing the stagnancy that one of the most iconic franchises in sports has come to, right? They've got the number 7 seed and an early playoff exit each of the last 3 years. What do they do? And by the way, I was in favor of this decision. They extend Matt LaFleur and Brian Gutekunst. And this was kind of an offseason. I like to think I have my finger on the pulse of the fan base. There was a lot of apathy within the fan base this offseason just because they think, and rightfully so, why should we expect anything different if the head coach and GM who haven't been able to get us over the hump are back again? And look how this season started. I think that's really where the root of the boos come from. And quite frankly, I can't blame the fans for that right now, because if you were to take Matt LaFleur's approval rating among the fan base, man, it is dismal right now. And I'm not sure Brian Gutekunst is much higher.
1: But again, like as you pointed out, this team is 9-3-1 last year going into that Denver game. And they're still reeling from the loss in that game of not just on the scoreboard, but of Micah Parsons. So I'm sure management's like, okay, that team's still there. We still have that team. LaFleur hasn't forgotten how to coach. So is it, you know, and I'm with you. I was the same way too, and I still am. I mean, it's just it is 1-2. I understand though. Offensive line problems are very difficult to fix midseason. That's a problem. But so is LaFleur? How long was the extension for? Do we know?
6: No, we don't know the length of the deal publicly. We don't know the figures on the deal. We don't know if they miss the playoffs this year, if there's an out in the contract that Ed Policy can exercise. But I would say this. So we sat down with Ed Policy before he officially took the job as Packers president and CEO last summer. And something Ed told us after he extended LaFleur and also indicated before is that he's not going to make emotional decisions. This wasn't some president that just came in from the outside. Ed Policy has been with the Packers since, I believe, 2012. He served on the hiring committee for both Brian Gutekunst and Matt LaFleur. He has been to every single game LaFleur has coached and Gutekunst has been the general manager for. So after they lost to the Bears in the playoffs last year in spectacular fashion, Ed Policy said that he was not making his decision about LaFleur and Goody's future based on one game or even a full season of games. He was making it on 7 years worth of evidence of Matt LaFleur and watching him. So I find it hard to believe that Ed Policy is going to have a guttural reaction to not just this stretch, but I can't sit here and say if they go 5-12 and miss the playoffs that he's going to fire LaFleur then, because from my dealings with Ed, he just doesn't seem like a guy to base these big decisions off of 1 year or a fragmented period of time. Even if he should, he takes a much wider view. This isn't a franchise that does things like off the cuff or emotionally, really. So fans will hate hearing that. And man, they have grown tired of Matt LaFleur and Brian Gutekunst. But like you said, there's plenty of time to turn it around. I just don't see any signs that say they will this year. But I've been wrong before, and I could be wrong again. Wow.
1: A fan base upset with a vaunted franchise that's looking for a championship run again after having so many of them with star players and sticking with a coach that fans are kind of sick and tired of and a general manager, the same thing. Sounds like the baseball team you're rooting for too, Matt. Be honest with you.
6: Number 28 this year. Let's go.
1: We'll see. We'll see. Let's see if 99 or number 27 comes back with a bat first. Let's start with that. I'm with you on that one. But thanks for the time, Matt. Really appreciate it.
6: Thanks, Rich. Always a pleasure.
1: Right back at you. That's Matt Schneidman of The Athletic. There's the Packers right here on the Rich Eisen Show. Packers and the Cowboys and the Yankees are very similar, right. You know. Well, the Packers, I like Matt LaFleur, man. I just like him a lot. Met Gutekunst that one time in the draft we had him on, right?
2: That's right.
1: Remember he dapped it up with Matthew Golden. His phone was coming on the set, and then later on that night, boom.
2: There he is.
1: There he is, drafted.
2: He looks good. Matthew Golden looks nice.
4: Yep.
2: That offensive line, not so much.
1: That's the problem. Ask the Chargers how it works to fix an offensive line in the middle of the season. Didn't work last year.
2: No, but they're all healthy now.
1: No, they're not all healthy now. They lost their center in the worst possible time, right on the eve of the season.
2: Yeah.
1: And I don't know the way through, other than the fact that there's at least 14 more games left.
2: There's a lot of games left.
1: There's a lot of games left.
2: A lot of games.
1: A lot. 844-204-RICH, number to dial. 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

0: Let's go to the phone lines here on the program. Catherine in Idaho wants to chime in on something. What's up, Catherine?
1: Oh, my gosh. Where did I start? lifelong Packer fan. Okay. Through the Favre years, the Rodgers years. But I just don't know about love. I don't know if we can teach him the passion that he's going to need to be the quarterback for the Packers. He just does not seem to have that fire. And the last guy that he interviewed was so spot on with everything he had to say about the management and everything. That's exactly how we feel. I'm an owner, and I don't have any faith in LaFleur now at all. It's hard because you love your team so much. And for Tucker Kraft, catch those balls, baby. We won't boo you then. I mean, bottom line, we pay a lot of money. People pay millions of dollars to be there, and we want to see you play.
0: Are you originally from Wisconsin, Catherine?
1: No. I was born in Oregon. I live in Idaho, but we've been Packer fans all the way back. And
0: listen,
1: we've been there some time.
0: This team was 9-3-1. Last year, I kind of forgot about that. They were the 2 seed in the NFC.
1: But you can't keep just running the same old boring plays and expect that you're going to get anywhere with it. And you can't expect to have a quarterback who he is afraid. That's what I think. I think he is afraid, and I think he doesn't have any situational awareness. Number one, he does not have passion. Number two. I mean, I want to see some fire. I don't think, we can get Parsons back. God bless him. But one person is not going to make this team better.
0: I hear you. I don't know. I don't think love is the issue. And I know that you want to have somebody just like Tom Brady scream LFG and whatever.
1: Anything in between that.
0: I just don't think that that's his MO. And love, I don't think is the issue. I just think right now they can't run the damn thing. And anybody who's got to throw 53 times and get only 9 in support on the ground is going to look that way. Thank you. That's Catherine in Idaho right there, feeling like she needs a hug. Ross in New Jersey, where it's about to rain cats and dogs. What's up, Ross?
2: Rich, what's going on, man? Hope all is well.
0: How are you?
2: You know, I can't forget the Packer collapse. You know, just long story short, I had a 5-legger last year, 10 to win 600, Packers over 9.5. And I legitimately got half-pointed, if you remember the tie week 3, the 40-40. Got legitimately found a way to get half-pointed on a season win total. But, you know, you brought it up before with that insider, man. I think they don't get enough crap for being in that same tier of the Yankees. I'll even throw the Steelers in there, or like being that, and he used the word apathetic, 8-9 wins, nothing more, nothing less, and kind of drawing it to the weight of the pinstripes because of what they've been in the past and not so much in the present. It just feels like the same song and dance every year that I think best case scenario, if you're a Packer fan, is they almost bottom out, so it forces the change, and you don't just run it back every year like they've done for the past 10 plus.
0: Listen, you know how I feel about the Yankees. If you listen to this show, I talk about them all the time, Ross. It's basically going to be pitching for them going into these playoffs right now. That's it. And they spent the money on Cole. They spent the money on Freed. They spent the money on Rodon. And then they found themselves lightning a bottle in Cam Schlittler, who's going to be the American League Cy Young in his first full year as a starter in the NFL. They paid the money to Judge. For whatever reason, Stanton can't stay healthy, and if they all pull it together, they could make the World Series just fine. The Packers are a different story, man. Thanks for the call, Ross. It's an interesting analogy. I kind of made it with the Yankees and Matt Schneidman because he's a Yankee fan. He had the Yankee hat with him. George would have fired Aaron Boone 15 times over. But George also kept churning front office people and kept churning churning the roster. I mean, what do you want the Packers to do? Just, like, fire everybody right now, even though they have clearly extended them for a considerable amount of time. It's just week 3. It just has not looked good, and the way last year ended on top of it. just didn't work out, man.
3: If you look at a team in a similar boat, right? Buffalo is in a very similar situation as Green Bay has been. Maybe the coach didn't deserve to go after last year. Maybe he should have went earlier, but they made the move and fired Sean McDermott. And now they're the number one team in everyone's power rankings for 2 weeks.
0: True.
3: And, you know, did Matt LaFleur deserve to be fired after last year? I don't know. Maybe not. He got an extension. But sometimes change is good just for the sake of change. Doing the same thing over and over again and getting the same results, that's the definition of insanity. And Packers fans are going insane right now because that's what they're seeing.
0: 844-204-RICH, as I mentioned, the number to dial, phone lines keep lighting. We love that here on Disney Plus or ESPN Radio, however you're taking in this show. It's a Friday. It's time for What's More Likely, presented by Pella Windows and Doors, everybody.
4: What's more likely?
5: Never say never, but never.
0: What's more likely, everybody? Presented by Pella Windows and Doors. What do you have over there, Christopher?
3: I got a lot, so let's rip through it. I want to start with last night because what Bijan Robinson and Drake London did last night was awesome. And more guys, more likely to be the higher number. Blake, I combined them. Bijan and Drake total yards from last night, 407. Or any three players total yards in any game this week.
0: I'll just go any three players and more total yards. I'll do that. Just because you're giving me that. And will you be the one to tally this up on Monday to revisit?
3: Any three players in any game are going to combine for more than 407 yards?
0: Right. And I'm just looking at the weather, by the way.
3: I don't know.
0: Could the Giants and the with Jameis, and we're like, what's he going to look like? It's going to be pouring rain still from whatever's blowing on all the sports on Saturday. Yeah.
3: Oh, baby.
0: Yeah. There's even rain in Western New York for Bills and Chargers. It's a good thing New England's not at home. The same thing with the Jets.
3: I know.
0: Because it's going to be a washout in the Northeast this weekend.
3: Interesting.
0: Even with all that, right? Looking at Pittsburgh, what's the weather in Pittsburgh going to be as well? Even with all of that, I'm still going to take 3 over 2.
3: Okay.
0: You know, I'll still do that.
3: Yeah, no rain in Pittsburgh. No rain in Cleveland.
0: Thank you. Okay, what else you got, Chris?
3: Yeah. All right. Speaking of New England, 1-1, more likely 1-1 wannabe AFC contender who most needs a win on Sunday, Patriots or Jaguars?
0: I mean, what are you talking about? Who needs a win? They're both, by the way, on the road in tough spots. Jacksonville's in Cincinnati week 4, and New England goes to Buffalo. Boy, they would just love to have New England at 1-2 and just stick it to them and make you eat Del Tufo's hat. You swear you wouldn't.
3: Yeah, I'm a grown man. I'm done eating stuff.
0: You're done, even though you said that?
3: That's fine. I could say a lot of things.
0: Prior to that, season opening loss.
6: Your word is not your bond.
3: Yeah, that's what you said.
0: Actually, I think it was on that. I think that was on. It was after. I think it was 2 weeks ago today.
3: Yeah, you're baiting me.
0: It was 2 weeks ago today. You said you would eat the hat if the Patriots started one.
3: It was after the Seattle.
6: He said it very confident.
3: This one, he doesn't even wear this one.
0: In this segment, I think you said it.
3: Whatever. Make a choice.
0: I'll go Jacksonville because they're at home.
3: Okay, great.
0: You want to win your home games against an opponent that's in your conference.
3: Wasn't that hard?
0: What else, Chris?
3: A couple of really good matchups this week.
0: I'm just not into the who needs it more. When both teams need it, who needs it more? What does that mean?
3: One team's in a division where the two best teams are 0-2.
0: Okay.
3: More likely, Super Bowl 61 matchup. Rams-Broncos, Ravens-Cowboys.
0: I'll go Rams-Broncos. I almost had that as my matchup, and I'm like, this might be the Bills' year to finally make it. I was toying with Rams-Broncos prior to the season preview show, the Tuesday after Labor Day on NFL Network and this show together. Yeah, man. Rams-Broncos, far more of a Super Bowl matchup possibility right now than Ravens-Cowboys. All due respect, sir.
6: Well, it doesn't feel like you'll get
0: kicked. What else, Chris?
3: Sneaky, fun game in Cleveland, Ohio.
0: Yeah?
3: On Sunday. Guys, is it more

0: cheering Deshaun, I think, in the fourth quarter.
1: Okay.
0: What else, Chris?
2: Guys, more likely 0-2 team you'll feel better about on Monday. Texans or Chargers?
0: Oof. Man, oh, man, oh, man. I don't know. I've got this sneaky suspicion the Colts are winning.
2: Really?
0: And the Chargers are showing up, like, showing their metal, their Harbaugh metal. Like, I don't know if they're going to win. But it's just like, okay, there it is. There it was. That's what we're talking about offensively. It's clicking. Gives me a little bit better sense of who they can be, although 0-3 is brutal. You know what I'm saying? Dude, the Colts played really well on Monday Night Football.
1: They did, man. Yeah, they scored a lot of points.
0: Really well. So
1: their defense has given up a lot of points.
0: Oh, man. I'll go Texans just because it's such a tough assignment in Western New York. What else?
2: Guys, more likely to be the bigger total. Josh Allen combined touchdowns or Jameis Winston touchdown and interceptions combined?
0: Again, it's supposed to rain almost 2 inches on Sunday in New Jersey.
2: Jeez.
0: So, I don't know. I'll just say the higher total is going to be Josh Allen's total touchdowns because that's just the role that he's on. He must be butter. So I'll go Josh Allen total touchdowns. Okay. That'll be the higher total.
1: That could be fun.
0: Because I don't know how many touchdowns Jameis is going to, I don't know how many times Jameis is going to throw it. That might be a Scataboo, Najee Harris,
1: it's raining a lot, yeah.
0: Tyrone Tracy, the law firm of what?
3: Tracy Scataboo.
0: I guess, let me get this right. Tracy Singletary. Harris and Scataboo.
1: Yeah.
0: You know?
3: And we're in your corner.
0: They're in your corner, right?
1: No, he's got like, the
0: better call like Scat.
1: Better call
4: They're Scat. Expensive, but I like
0: them. I think that's going to be the Giants' way through on Sunday.
1: All right.
5: Hey, how's the weather out there?
0: Yeah, no, it's not great.
3: Could be ugly. Slip and fall at work.
0: What else?
2: Could be ugly in Miami, but a couple of good backs in this game. Dynamic running back with more total yards and touchdowns, Kenneth Walker or Devin H.
0: I'll go Kenneth Walker. That's what I shall do. That's what I shall do.
2: It's giving you no.
0: They are giving it to him, man. That question of like, okay, great hire, interesting choice, but are they really going to use him?
2: Yep.
0: Oh, yeah.
1: Yeah.
0: They sure as heck are.
3: I'm so mad at Jeff Hafley. So mad.
0: Why? Because he's not giving it to him 30 times?
2: That was
0: hyperbole when he came on this show.
3: Well, he can't do hyperbole when fantasy football is at stake.
0: True.
3: He promised me 40 carries a game. He promised me he'd be getting carried off the field. So I spent all my free agent or all my fantasy money on him, Rich, and I've not gotten a good ROI. So I'm angry right now.
0: Okay.
1: I get it.
3: All right, so.
0: Got it.
3: Next time he zooms in, me and him need to have a chat.
0: Okay. I'll reserve some time.
3: Thank you.
0: For you.
2: Could be a good one in Detroit. Jets are sneaky tough. But is it more likely the Lions score 31 points or give up 31 points on Sunday?
0: Oh, score 31 points.
3: It's 32-31.
0: Score 31. What? Don't forget the last time one of his former assistants came in this building, he dropped 50 on him.
1: No faith.
0: Okay. He had nothing but flowers to throw at Aaron Glenn, called him one of his best friends, said it was a great day for him and also a terrible day for him when Aaron left because a piece of him left. So that said, though, they got to win this game coming off of their last game against the AFC East. That didn't work out. So, you know, listen, Breece Hall and Garrett Wilson and Geno Smith have been flowing, you know.
2: Playing pretty good.
0: Flowing. They've been flowing.
2: Yeah.
0: I get it. I'll just say the roar shall be restored on Sunday.
1: Okay.
3: Are you sad you gave up your Jets fandom?
0: I didn't give up my Jets fandom. I don't know what you're talking about.
2: Passionate Jets
0: fandom. I don't know what you're talking about.
1: Passionate Jets
0: fandom. I have my eye on them.
3: That's not the same thing. You're supposed to have your heart in there, not just your eye.
0: I have my eye on him.
3: Be like me.
0: Dude, after having your heart ripped out and shown to you pumping for half a century, this whole conversation is like, sometimes change is good. Sometimes you got to change it up. Sometimes just run it back, same old thing.
3: Who says that?
0: Okay.
3: I mean, I did.
0: What else?
2: More. Oh, yeah.
3: Sign the contract.
2: Yeah, here we go.
0: What is that?
2: This is your transfer of fandom.
0: From Jets to Rams?
3: Look, yeah. I did it, man. Yeah. I had to step up and be the first one to keep me busy.

0: Just waiting for you.
1: You know what I'm saying, Chris? I had to be the first one to put pen to paper.
2: All I know is this.
3: You got options.
2: The man with 19 pennants behind him. You know,
1: look, man,
2: including a new one because a coach gave him free shoes.
1: It's not even the shoes.
2: And he also roots for Florida State.
1: We had a connection. All right.
2: I mean, Mr. Free Shoes University over there.
4: More likely running back to match Bijan's numbers this week. 213 total yards, 2 touchdowns. Derrick Henry or Christian McCaffrey?
1: Oh, well, I can give you that one easy.
2: Oh, I'll go Derrick Henry on that one.
1: It's my greatest nightmare.
2: Yeah, I'll do that. I mean, they're not, and wisely so, you know, bell cowing Christian McCaffrey in September. They're just not doing that.
1: He had,
2: makes
1: what,
2: complete sense to not do that.
1: Week or something like that?
2: Derrick Henry is getting the ball in Rio, and it is going to be De Janeiro for him, potentially.
1: Man,
2: I thought I would choose. I would choose James Cook. Again, it might be raining, and I understand they throw it around a lot, but I'd say James Cook is potentially on that clock too. Right. What else, Chris?
5: You think we need one more?
2: Oh, sure.
5: All right, we'll get one more.
2: Isn't that great?
4: Yes, it's National One Hit Wonder Day.
2: Oh, is it really?
4: You know that One Hit Wonder Day?
2: That thing you do?
4: Yes, the Onidas.
1: Timmy Smith.
4: More likely to be the bigger Super Bowl one-hit wonder. Timmy Smith, Larry Brown, David Tyree.
2: What does this mean? What do you mean?
4: Who do you think is the bigger Super Bowl one-hit wonder?
2: Oh, I'm just looking back, or?
1: Out of these three.
4: Yeah, out of these three.
2: You said gonna be. I'm like, wait a minute. I thought you're.
4: Oh, no, no. Who?
2: I thought you were going to, like, go Sam Darnold because he's never getting back. I thought you were going to go there.
4: Oh, do you want? I can. Do you want
2: me to? See, that's normally your default.
4: Oh, I can.
2: I thought that's where you were going.
4: No, I wasn't. I meant.
2: What does this mean? Why do I care? Why do I care to even. What does this mean?
4: Thanks for playing around with the bit. Really appreciate it.
1: Okay. This is history. We like history. This is Super Bowl history.
4: Who was the biggest one hit wonder?
1: It's got to be Timmy Smith.
2: Well, I mean, there's only one guy because he pinned the ball against the side of his helmet. I mean, we've seen guys intercept passes. We've seen guys run footballs. We've never seen somebody pin a football against the helmet to make you miserable. So
4: these
2: I'll do that.
4: Specific people never did anything again in their NFL
2: career. I know that,
4: career,
2: but one
4: so
2: thing
4: which
2: was,
4: one was the
2: one
4: biggest
2: thing
4: one?
2: Is more
4: Maybe
2: of a unicorn than
4: this.
2: Again, we will see guys that we've never seen play that much.
4: Set the rushing record?
2: Maybe we'll see that. Because we've seen people run a lot. We've seen people intercept footballs. Have you ever seen somebody pin a football atop his helmet in a crucial moment in the history of the Super Bowl? I will proffer to say no.
4: I've seen people not knock the ball loose.
2: Okay. Plus, it pisses you off to give you this answer, so I'll give it to you.
4: No, it pisses me off when you know exactly what I'm doing, but you don't play along with the bit.
2: I'm a bit extender and a bit man. Okay,
4: just sign these things. We got Chargers.
1: Don't be afraid.
4: We got Rams. Just stop. Come home.
2: Stop it.
4: This was too low, not me.
2: What's more likely is brought to you by Pella Windows and Doors. 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I mean, too low, the mush that went to the game and watched his team fall apart on Monday night. That too low.
3: Yeah,
2: that guy.
3: Pelly, print
2: staff?
3: These out for me. Oh boy!
4: Wow.
2: You know, Papa Tools goes to the game and watches team completely fall apart.
4: Is Odell physically? Can we get Odell on the field?
2: That would be great.
4: How does he not play in a game like that?
2: That'd be
1: like,
2: great.
1: Come on, right?
2: All right. When we come back, the aforementioned update on Jaden Daniels, and look out, people. Apparently, there's a new sheriff in town in the National Football League deciding what is appropriate. For a celebration.
4: Jeez.
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0: 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Just had a nice chat with Malcolm McDowell sitting in our green room. Nice. This is going to be awesome. I got a great celebrity true or false for a legendary actor that's sitting. He's sitting in our green room, and that's coming up in hour number three of the show. Okay, so Jaden Daniels apparently does not need surgery and will not go on injured reserve. So says Adam Peters, the GM of the Commanders.
1: Yeah, I mean, I think he just got back late last night, and the guys are meeting with him this morning, and we met with doctors, like we said, all over the country, and he was very thorough, and we really got a lot of good opinions. So now it's just a matter of, you know, sitting down and thinking about what the best course of action is. But as of right now, surgery is not on the table, and we haven't discussed IR. So it's just a matter of
2: how
1: we're going to get him back on the field. And you know, that's still, you know, to be determined.
0: Courtesy of 106.7, The Fan.
3: All right.
0: Dan Quinn had this to say at his press conference moments ago.
4: Jaden won't be placed on IR and is week to week, and that is great news. Like most things, when you want to wait it out, you go through the what ifs in your head, and sometimes those are worse than the actual news. But you just wait to get all the information you can, and then spoke to Tim, you know, on the phone, and again, we had a chance to visit this morning. So I thought, like, you know, just, you know, what a great bit of news for him and for us.
0: That is great news. So if he's not going to be missing four games, because that's why, like, if you're not going to IR him, that means you think he can come back within a month.
5: Exactly.
0: Right?
5: Yep.
0: So let's take a look at the Commanders' schedule. Home for Seattle. Good Lord. Then he won't be making the trip to London. That's the first of three straight weeks of London games on NFL Network. So it will be Mariota versus Daniel Jones in Tottenham Hotspur Stadium. And then maybe, what, does he come back against the Giants or at San Francisco on a Monday night? Because you think he's going to come back in the next four. Then there's a bye. Like, so you're going to rush him? Or it's not rushing. He's going to be fine. He doesn't need surgery. Of course, there's also that thorny issue of why does his non-throwing arm collapse like an accordion under his body weight, which isn't as significant as other quarterbacks. I mean, that was just a freak injury, man.
5: Listed at 210.
0: So, but no surgery. That's great. That's it. That is great news. Because when that happened, Brady dropped an S-bomb for a reason.
5: Over. Yeah. I would guess week 8 after the bye.
0: Right.
5: Seems most logical.
0: Okay. So, 0-2, though, with the defending Super Bowl champions coming to town. And did we hear, by the way, did Jackson Smith and Jigba basically say Sam Darnold's going to go?
5: I think he kind of broke that news, but didn't
0: mean
5: to. Or
0: Darnold's looking good, saying he's feeling good. And what the Seattle Seahawks do is they come to your house on the East Coast and win football games. That's what they do. And that's what they've done with Mike McDonald as their head coach. That is for sure.
5: For sure.
0: Let's go to Eric in San Antonio, Texas. What's up, Eric?
5: Eric.
6: Hey, Rich. How are you doing?
0: What's going on, bud?
6: Not too much. So I want to preference this as, you know, I am a longtime Bills fan, but today I present to you as the salvation and the answer for the Green Bay Packers.
0: Okay, I'll bite on that. What's up?
6: I you know, first and foremost, I'm a fan of professional football in the NFL. And watching last night's game, you know, a lot of teams are dealing with injuries and loss that are affecting them. And it's just the nature of the business. You kind of have to find ways to work through that. And, you know, for the Packers, they have a number of key, you know, players on the offensive line that are out.
0: No doubt, Eric. I've got about a minute to go before we're at the end of the hour, and Packers fans are wanting to know how you have their solve. What's the solve?
6: So here's the thing. Watching the game last night, it was very obvious that whenever the Packers went to a no-huddle offense, an upbeat offense, all of a sudden, Love looked like the quarterback we've come to know and love. And they would move the ball with relative ease and then suddenly abandon that tempo, huddle up, and then stall out. And so I feel that, and I know this may be an overreaction Friday, but I feel that the answer is to embrace that old K-gun style mentality of the Bills of the 80s and go to that no-huddle offense, because they were moving it. And they were, like I said, they were doing it with relative ease whenever they went to that, and then they would abandon it. I actually think it was the coaching more than any other aspect of the game last night that ruined their chances.
0: Thank you for the call, Eric in San Antonio. Perfect to stick the landing just seconds before we're heading to break. Hour number three with Malcolm McDowell. You're more of your phone calls and this insane new fine schedule the NFL has for celebrations.
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1: Is Matt LaFleur really on the hot seat? 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
0: Earlier on the show, Seahawks wide receiver Jackson Smith and Jigba. Coming up, actor Malcolm McDowell. Plus, latest news and more. And now, it's Rich Eisen.
1: Number three of the Rich Eisen Show is on the air. 844-204-RICH, number to dial. We take your phone calls in a matter of moments. Malcolm McDowell, for crying out loud, is in our green room. We've got an outstanding celebrity, true or false, that I'll be straight up, is very clockwork orange. That is just, so we're going to go down a nice Kubrick wormhole. By the way, not a bad fantasy name, right?
4: That's not bad.
1: Okay. 844-204-RICH, number to dial. First 2 hours already had some... great chats. Jackson Smith and Jigba of the Seattle Seahawks, Matt Schneidman of the Athletic talking about the Packers getting smoked on Thursday Night Football by Bijan Robinson, Drake London, Michael Penix, and the Atlanta Falcons. I mean, that thing was a wrap just after halftime. And your phone calls have been in support of talking about that and getting ready for the weekend. What's more likely, an hour or two? First 2 hours, if you missed it, you can catch all 3 hours on our Disney Plus page when we're done. Our YouTube channel is also a great way to stay attuned to what we're talking about here. There's also our audio podcast, Overreaction Monday, and No Contest Wrestling are also other shows that you can get that way and on our YouTube channel, youtube.com/Rich Eisen Show. Fair warning to NFL players. It's not as if they need the warning to have their heads on a swivel as a National Football League player, because you never know where the tackle's going to come from. You never know when you're going to be taken down.
4: Yep.
1: Head on a swivel. But I'm not referring to what's going down on the field in terms of their physical safety. I'm talking about what's going on with their wallets. Fair warning, NFL players, there's apparently somebody new in that office. I don't know if it's literally someone new or there's a new directive or something. But there's somebody with a keen eye of what they think is appropriate celebrations. And they're fining players. We're back again with the no fun police that I thought we were done with, to be quite honest. I mean, Kyle Juszczyk getting fined for chugging in celebration of scoring for a 10th consecutive season for the San Francisco 49ers. 10 straight seasons, him just like Kittle in this game, 10 straight seasons catching a touchdown for the San Francisco 49ers. Very few have done it, only four before Kittle and Juszczyk joined that group. And he's swigging in celebration because his nickname, being Kyle Juszczyk, is Juice.
4: What is Juice?
5: What is Juice?
1: Okay. Well,
4: I mean, that purple.
1: Maybe some people refer to their alcohol as juice. That person might be the one that fines players for inappropriate celebrations. Because they popped him. How much did they pop him? 14 grand?
4: 14K, yeah.
1: Change.
4: Yeah.
5: Insane.
6: Weird number.
1: And do we not know he does this when he scores touchdowns? Because his nickname is the Juice, and or he's Juice, Kyle Juszczyk. Well, now, according to George Kittle, his nickname is now Beer. Because I guess somebody in the league office thought somebody could misconstrue that as him drink shotgunning a beer.
4: Who, the drunk fans in the stadium?
1: I don't know.
2: Like, what are we doing?
1: Juice, by the way, is his nickname. Juice. It's what he celebrates. He's drinking juice.
2: Juice.
1: Okay. Juice. Had this to say about the fine.
6: I don't know how else to say it. I wasn't drinking beer in my celebration. I think you guys all know my nickname is Juice. I have juice on my pads. The stadium yells juice when I catch the ball. When I celebrate by drinking juice, and it's been that way for years. So I was surprised as anybody when I got a fine this week. That's the other side of it, is I don't even drink beer. I maybe drink like 5 times a year in the off season, and it's usually with George because he peer pressured me.
2: That's usually with
7: pretty good
2: George.
7: Argument.
1: It's a good argument. So Kyle, I think what he should do from now on is if he scores a touchdown, because juices sometimes are served in a box, maybe you should take like
2: the prop.
1: Like, well, both straws are wrapped in this cellophane that's tough to, you know, what you pop it right and you pop, like, well, but that could be construed as a very different hand gesture.
2: Yeah.
1: And he could get double the fine.
2: He better not pay this fine.
1: Apparently, because he also got fined for helmet use in week one. He's having both of those fines in what he calls a double header hearing on Tuesday.
2: Oh, excellent.
1: A double dip.
2: Absurd.
1: By the way, Jake Ferguson did get fined for his celebration where everyone was shotgunning a beer.
2: Well, shotgun.
1: So this is beers, right?
2: Well, that's air. They're not actually drinking.
1: Yeah. Well, I mean, they're acting as if they're shotgunning beers.
2: Could be a Coca-Cola, root beer, Sprite.
1: Ja'Marr Chase fined for the people's elbow, TJ.
7: What?
2: You didn't see this?
1: You didn't see this?
7: No.
2: Oh, man. And T. Higgins, they both got fined. He was pulling off the arm pad, the elbow pad.
7: Yeah, that is not what this means, I don't think.
1: He said it's the people's elbow he was doing.
2: Yeah. Well, you know how The Rock pulls the elbow pad.
7: Oh, I know. That's not what I thought he was doing.
2: He said it.
1: Oh, we got Ja'Marr on it?
2: He said it, yeah.
1: Ja'Marr, hit it.
8: Superstars have to get in with the NFLPA and fight for our money. Because if he's getting fined for doing a drinking gesture, a juice gesture, then, I mean, I'm getting fined for an elbow. And doing the first down thing, I mean, I can't really do much about it. I mean, we can complain. I don't even think we can tweet about it because we get fined for tweeting about it. So, like, it's really like players got to keep their mouth shut and deal with it. But we got to have a superstar on the NFLPA to do something about it, to help us along the way.
1: So this is, did they think they were doing, again, like, because, again, growing up in Staten Island, if you take your other arm and go here and go that way.
7: Yeah, that's different.
2: That's different.
1: Okay, that's what, is that what this person?
2: He's holding the bottle.
1: All I'm thinking is saying in response, if I'm Juszczyk, right? And I know Kyle, I did text Kyle today asking him, why is he destroying the youth of
7: Lex?
2: That's right.
7: Lex.
2: Ruining.
1: You know?
2: Ruining everybody.
1: And he wrote back, yeah, I'm such a monster. And I said, listen, that appeal didn't work for Hannibal Lecter, so you better come up with a different one. And so my response would be, what's going through your mind that you think that what I'm doing is offensive to potentially some? Like, what are you, like,
2: who's
1: what
2: offended?
1: Like, what prism are you watching the celebrations through?
2: Exactly.
1: Like, what is your job here?
2: Who could possibly be offended at these?
1: The league should get out of the policing business unless it is totally like
7: over
1: Key and Peele multiple pumps. Like that one I can get.
7: How many?
1: All right.
2: You only get two.
1: I get it.
2: Three is a penalty.
1: I get. You know what I mean? Like, there's a reason why that was a skit. You don't want to be a skit. Like, who's in charge? Like the dad from Footloose?
2: Yeah, right.
1: Is that what's happening now?
2: Let's go.
1: The church lady? Is the church lady in charge of looking at who's appropriate or not? Like, what are we doing?
9: What game were you watching?
1: Yeah. There it is.
2: Exactly.
1: That's the lead. Again, I'm not an NFL Network employee anymore. Normally, I do get these videos from the league office about what's good and what's not. Is this are they sending this out?
2: Is this point of emphasis? Like, why?
1: I don't know what it is.
2: I
1: don't get it. And clearly, they don't like Kyle Juice Juszczyk.
2: 10 years he's been
1: doing. Kyle, again, don't do that anymore. Do the juice box thing.
2: Just try to, Capri Sun couldn't quite.
1: You know what I mean? That's tough though.
2: Yeah,
1: because now it looks like you're making a different motion. You see how, again, this is it's just theater of the absurd. Absurd. Let's go to Brett in Sioux City, Iowa. What's up, Brett?
2: City.
1: Oh, yeah.
10: Hey, Rich. Long time, first time. Appreciate you taking me on the air.
1: You got it.
10: There's been a lot of people talking about the Packers today, and I want to offer a little bit of a different perspective on it, okay?
1: Mm-hmm.
10: I think the Packers are doing perfectly. I don't want them to change anything. Now, for context, I am a Chicago Bears fan.
1: Oh, okay.
10: So that may change things.
1: Yeah.
10: I think they should have extended Matt LaFleur longer and Brian Gutekunst longer.
1: Look at you. Look at you. Look at you with your
2: one Aaron Boone.
1: Division title, right? Look at you with Ben Johnson. Good, better, best. Look at you, Brett. Look at you. And you are like feeling it. Feeling you.
10: Oh, my goodness.
1: Look at you.
10: The Bears didn't perform well either.
1: Are you a Cubs fan too, Brett? Brett, are you a Cubs fan too?
10: Oh, yeah. Shout out PTA 4040.
1: Dude. Ugh. So how about this? How good does it get, right, when the Cubs clinch on a day that PCA goes 40-40 and then the Packers look like that at night? Is that a good day in your sports life, too?
10: It could get much better.
1: I mean, the President's Cup's in Chicago. Bill Murray is drinking from the President's Cup, right?
2: Yep.
10: Oh, my goodness.
1: President's Cup's in Chicago. The Bears are feeling it. Although, you know, the fact is they're not feeling, you know, Caleb being on IR.
2: Could be worse.
1: Okay.
10: Oh, my God.
1: Brett in Sioux City, Iowa is talking smack.
10: I died when I saw that, when I saw him go down.
1: Look at you, man.
10: And now he's only out, you know, week to week.
1: Oh, yeah.
10: Man. Anyways. Yeah.
1: Okay.
10: They need to keep
1: Okay. Brett in Sioux City, Iowa.
10: They need to keep going on the way they're going.
1: And the White Sox clinch.
10: What I've had throughout my entire life.
1: The White Sox clinch. Thanks for the call, Brett. The White Sox clinch. And then the Packers just step on there. You know, they
2: cheese curd.
1: Yeah, huh? They step on their Ben Johnson.
2: When they're cheese curd.
1: You know what I mean?
2: Yeah.
1: Oh, the memes last night. They caught one fan of the Packers. This lady, she was checking her neck pulse. You see that one? She's a meme today.
2: Yeah, yeah,
1: she's breathing. Ooh.
2: Yep.
1: Ooh.
2: Yep.
1: Oh, man.
2: Yep.
1: Hey, sorry to that fan. I'm calling her out because, listen, nobody's memed more than a Michigan Wolverine football fan sitting in Michigan Stadium watching the teams go down the tubes.
2: That's sad, Coba.
1: Oh man! And did you see the celebration, Murakawa of the White Sox? See this one?
2: Yeah.
1: Have you seen this one, TJ?
2: Yes. It was guy's incredible.
1: Hit it.
11: Bune, your first clubhouse celebration, rated on a scale of 1 to 10. How's it going so far?
12: 初めてのクラブハウスのセレブレーション、1から10です。今の気持ちいかがですか？
13: 100! No 10! 100! Yeah!
11: How many champagne bottles have you opened so far?
12: 何本もと何本開けましたか?
13: 100!
11: Just what does it mean just to be able to celebrate with this team?
12: こうやってみんなチームメイトと一緒にお祝いできる気持ちはいかがですか?
13: I'm Japanese!
14: I watched that like 10 times last night.
15: Wait, you only watched it 10 times?
2: It gets funnier every time you see it.
1: Oh, we have a drop? We got it?
13: 100!
1: So when we're telling you the truth, we're keeping it?
13: 100!
1: How many yards did Bijan have by halftime?
13: 100!
2: Oh, my gosh.
15: He's the drop king now.
2: Shout out the interpreter.
1: Even the Pope getting in on it. On the Pope plane.
2: The Pope plane.
1: Pope Leo, who is you know, was at the White Sox World Series, right? That's years ago.
2: Yeah, 05.
1: He was asked about the White Sox making the playoffs.
16: Things happened in Chicago.
17: Holy Father, I'm sure you're pretty aware that last night the Chicago White Sox made the playoffs. 2 years ago, they just had the worst record in baseball's history.
16: 2 years in a row.
17: Sometimes call it a miracle. Do you have anything to do with that?
16: No comment. No
1: Hey, listen, everybody back off the Pope. Because we may be calling upon him when the lockout hits. We may need his help then, with all due respect to the White Sox.
2: Yeah,
1: okay?
2: It's true.
1: We might need his intervention at that point in time. I just like to keep it, you know.
13: 100!
14: You always have to keep it.
1: That's good. Kudos to the reporter as well.
2: Yeah.
1: Susie has been, on her run with the Lakers and the Angels.
2: Oh, part of the
1: celebrations,
2: yeah.
1: Yeah, I think Erstad emptied an entire bottle of Veuve Clicquot.
2: Yeah.
1: Whoosh, whoosh.
2: Yeah.
1: Like her first time there, I think she wore like a white suit in there. Bad news. Next time it happened, she was fully prepared. Because you know how much it costs to clean that suit?
13: 100!
2: On a scale of 1 to 10. 100!
13: 100!
2: Just gets funnier and funnier.
1: Oh my God.
14: Japanese.
2: I'm Japanese. All right.
1: How many games did the White Sox lose the last 2 years?
13: 100.
1: Yeah, now look at them.
2: Man, oh, man.
1: Oh, gosh. Okay. 844-204-RICH. We'll take your phone calls on the back end of the interview. We're about to endeavor with Malcolm McDowell when we come back here on the Rich Eisen Show. Did you know every 36 minutes, which means, my gosh, every 36 minutes, a child in the United States is diagnosed with cancer, which means some of the bravest warriors you're ever going to meet aren't professional athletes. 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Malcolm McDowell, when we come back here on The Rich Eisen Show. 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
30: They're worthless.
1: Mm-hmm.
30: And he goes, no, wait a minute. And, of course, the whole thing starts. And this relationship, you know, which they both learn something from.
1: And that's called Last Train to Fortune. Our radio audience has just returned. That's the voice of Malcolm McDowell, who is here in person in support of this Western Last Train to Fortune, available now in select theaters, available on digital November the 6th. How many Westerns have you been in your career?
30: Oh, so many. This is the only one. And this is the reason I really wanted to do it, because I'd never done a Western.
1: I was about to ask.
30: as a child,
1: yeah.
30: I love Westerns. And of course, we all saw the Saturday morning pictures, mm-hmm. you know, Hopalong Cassidy and Roy Rogers and all that. So to do a Western, I think every actor really wants to do one. But, you know, when I started, it was Revolutions and, you know, big revolution in a boys' school or Clockwork Orange kind of thing, right. Bangs. And so the Western sort of took a back seat for a while. They became unfashionable until I think Clint did Unforgiven, which was absolutely
1: what an incredible movie.
30: One of the great movies ever made.
1: I think
30: certainly one of the great Westerns and incredible performances and a beautiful film. And I think then, you know, there's hopefully starting to come back because they are moral tales. It's not just about the West.
1: Right.
30: It's about very things that are going on right now. So it's, you know, they're really, and they're wonderful to do. I mean, but really, to do the first one when you're 80, crawling around in the dirt and being thrown, and I was cold-cocked and on a horse. Well, I don't ride a horse.
1: Right.
30: James rode the horse. But I sat on it backwards. That's enough.
1: There you go.
30: Really weird to see nothing except a tail.
1: Sure.
30: Especially if they're a bit windy.
1: Well, you don't want that. Again, Last Train to Fortune is the name of the film, available in select theaters right now. So how did you meet Stanley Kubrick for the first time? How did you meet him?
30: He called and asked to meet me.
1: That's it?
30: Yeah.
1: Simple?
30: Yeah.
1: Okay.
30: Now, I subsequently learned from his widow, Christiana, after Stanley had passed away, she told me, she goes, do you know how you were cast? And I went, well, no, actually, I don't. She said, well, Stanley wanted to see your first film really badly. He'd heard all about it, and he had Paramount send over the cans and to watch it. He had a projectionist, you know. He was watching it. Apparently, I made my first entrance. He watched the scene, hit the intercom button, and said, relace that, go from the beginning, go back. He did it four times. And then he looked at Christiana and said, we found our Alex.
1: And which film was he watching? He was watching...
30: If. A great film. I mean, it won the Palme d'Or at Cannes. It's one of the top-rated English films of all time. I'll say it, a masterpiece.
1: And that was your first film?
30: That was my first. And as Lindsay Anderson said, he directed it. Well, Malcolm, it's all downhill from here.
1: Yeah, right. Well, Stanley Kubrick pauses and says, we found our main droogie here.
30: Yeah.
1: And then obviously that's a massive moment for you on that.
30: Well, the weird thing is that the biggest change in my life came after the first film.
1: Mm-hmm.
30: Because, you know, doing theater and scraping by and desperate to pay one's bills mm-hmm. in a tiny apartment, you know, in London.
1: Right.
30: And then suddenly, boom, everyone knows you, you know, everyone knows you. And you're being offered like $100,000 to do a movie. And you're like, what? Oh, God. I mean, this is great, you know, incredible.
1: And you're from Liverpool?
30: I'm from Liverpool.
1: That's where you're from. Okay. Now, did your fame... And again, I want to dive in a little bit more into this film in a second.
30: Mm.
1: I'm just going to take this shot. Normally, I like to ask questions I know the answer to, but I'll just say it. Your fame being from Liverpool, did you ever cross paths with the Beatles?
30: Oh, yes.
1: How so?
30: Mm. Well, I had a girlfriend who took me to the Cavern
1: mm-hmm.
30: and watched her favorite group, the Silver Beatles.
1: Mm-hmm.
30: And they were great. They were the Silver Beatles. So I went back every Friday night with her.
1: Mm-hmm.
30: And, you know, they were all in the leathers with the DA haircuts mm-hmm. and all the grease, the Burl cream, the whole deal. And then one of the last times I went, they were all in suits and washed their hair and they looked like a whole different. And they'd whited out the silver mm-hmm. on the drum.
1: And it just said
30: Beatles
1: on it.
30: Yeah.
1: So I guess what George Martin had got a hold of him and said, this is the way we're going to
30: not George out. Martin, no, Brian Epstein.
1: Brian Epstein, pardon me. That's right. Brian Epstein got a hold of him.
30: So he had a record store around the corner, and people kept going in there and saying, have you got this by the Beatles? You know, and the Beatles, they'd done their 10,000 hours, you know, in Hamburg.
1: Right.
30: They really, and when I saw them, of course, I can't say I would go, yeah, they're going to be world famous. Yes. But I did think, wow, these guys are good. Mm-hmm. You know, they really, you have to dance to this.
1: Mm-hmm.
30: And they were doing and rock, you know. I mean, let's face it. They had two of the greatest pop singers of all time.
1: Correct.
30: As their front men. Also three, probably, of the greatest songwriters.
1: With George.
30: Absolutely, George. Right. He still wrote, George is still the title holder of the most played Beatles song. Here comes the sun.
1: Here comes the sun.
30: Yeah, okay. Yeah.
1: Right.
30: So there's this little city mm-hmm. that was kind of shoved aside from the main.
1: Mm-hmm.
30: You know, people from Liverpool are kind of different. They've got a great sense of humor. It's like, I think maybe like being from Boston or Pittsburgh or something. It's very blue collar. It's divided by the red side and the blue side, Everton, Liverpool, whichever.
1: Yes.
30: I was always red. My father took me to the Anfield to see it. But weirdly, now we're owned by...
1: the Red Sox owners.
30: Yeah.
1: Yeah.
30: Exactly.
1: Yeah, you are. And yeah, LeBron James and... You even mentioned now Bezos is now getting a piece.
30: Yeah,
1: so that's your side, Liverpool? That's your side.
30: Oh, God, yeah, yeah.
1: Okay.
30: They've always been since I was a boy. And, you know, now my boys are all Liverpool. And we don't like Manchester United. We call them manure. Are you supporting them?
1: Instead of manure. Well, you heard the news, right, that they're apparently...
30: firing their manager?
1: Oh, were they popped for cheating? Isn't that
2: Man City?
1: Man City got popped for cheating.
30: Is that official?
1: Apparently, it is. Yeah, it is.
30: Oh well, we'll be looking forward then to getting a few more championships because if they're cheating, we came second to them three times,
1: mm-hmm.
30: and won with a 1 point. So we'll just take those championships.
1: Yeah, you'll take those banners right now, sure. Malcolm McDowell here on the Rich Eisen Show. All right, so some questions about your career. We have a segment called Celebrity True or False.
30: Oh,
1: see if
30: great.
1: These things, if we've read about your career, if they are true or not. Malcolm McDowell, Celebrity True or False. Hit it, please.
0: Celebrity True or False.
3: You can't handle the truth.
1: See, that's our production.
30: I love that.
1: Do you ever work with Jack?
30: No.
1: Never.
30: I met him a few times.
1: You got any good stories about that?
30: Well, you know, he is the one who gave Mary Steenburgen, my ex-wife.
1: Who's in this film as well.
30: She's in the film, yes, absolutely. Yeah. He's the one who cast her in her first movie. So she was very close to Jack and just talked to him, you know, about him in the most incredible way, which he is. He's a great guy, you know. And we'd have dinner occasionally, namely at Toby Rafferson.
1: Okay.
30: At her house, she used to have dinners in the old days. We used to go, and Jack was always there. And Harrison. I remember Harrison going, I don't know whether I want to do another one of these Star Wars things. And he goes, I don't even know the director. I don't like him. And I went, well, who is it? He went, it's this guy, Irving Kirsch. And I went, Kirsch, do it. He's a great guy. I love that guy.

0: eye operations. But normally the patient is lying flat on their back.
1: Yes.
0: Not propped up watching videos. And in a straitjacket to boot. So what they did was anesthetize the eye. The guy who's, you can see his hands, he was a real doctor from Moorfields Eye Hospital.
1: Mm-hmm.
0: And he assured me everything would be fine. But of course, what happened was when he put the lid locks in, because I was sitting up, they would run down my cornea without me knowing. I couldn't feel it.
1: Yes.
0: And they would fall out, and then we'd have to put them back in. And it was, you know, a real pain in the ass.
1: Were you legitimately terrified going through this? Legitimately? Like, that didn't get too much for you to act terrified?
0: I wasn't thrilled by it.
1: Yes.
0: And when he showed me the picture of a patient, and I went, yeah, great. You know, not thinking he was meaning me to do it.
1: Yes.
0: And I went, oh, I'm not doing that, Stanley. And I'm looking at it, I went, these things are in the eye. Mm. They're not even. And he goes, yeah, I've got a doctor coming this afternoon to reassure you.
1: Mm-hmm.
0: And so that's the way he did it. And the doctor said, no, you won't have a problem. We use these all the time in eye operations. And it's the real doctor in the shot.
1: Mm.
0: And he had to keep my eye moist with artificial tears, because if you leave it 14, 15 seconds,
1: it could
0: dry up and you'll lose your sight.
1: Do you still maybe in real life get sick to your stomach hearing Beethoven being played?
0: Love Beethoven.
1: Okay, so you're good. That did not ruin. Very good.
0: Only in the film.
1: I have to ask the backup question, the follow-up question. Here's another one. True or false? After learning of your deep fear of reptiles, Stanley Kubrick used an actual snake in A Clockwork Orange to generate true fear from you.
0: No,
1: that's false.
0: It's sort of semi-true, but not really. The real story is that I had a pet snake.
1: Mm-hmm.
0: And I went, oh, I'm not that keen on snakes, Stanley. He goes, well, neither am I. Jeez, you know. But it was a python. It wasn't a poisonous snake.
1: Okay.
0: And they put it in a drawer under my bed.
1: Mm-hmm.
0: And he goes, when you take your boots off, get off the bed, open the drawer, take the snake out and kind of pet it or whatever. I went, okay. So I did this. I took my boots off, opened the drawer, no snake. And I went, the snake's gone, while the whole crew just bolted out the door. And I went, wow, thanks, guys. And the snake had wound up in the springs of the bed.
1: Oh, my God. Now, that's terrifying.
0: Yeah, that's a bit of a nightmare if you don't know it.
1: Okay. Wow. All right. True or false, you singing in the rain as you are beating everybody up in this film. Totally improvised by you. You improvised that. That was your idea.
0: Yes. Well, I improvised it from the great Gene Kelly.
1: Well, but he wasn't beating people to a complete pulp.
0: No, but he was very happy. He was in a euphoric state. He was swinging around that lamppost and splashing in the gutter and had a smile on his face. And so my character was euphoric. And without even thinking, I started straight into Singing in the Rain. As an homage to him, of course.
1: And Kubrick loved it?
0: Kubrick absolutely loved it because we were stuck. He hadn't turned the camera in 4 days. We had nothing.
1: What do you mean?
0: We'd sat there for 4 days because, you know, in the book, they break in. The film got... had a certain style. It was a heightened style, which the book did not have. When you're filming it, you've got to find something that you can use to sort of propel what the book is sort of saying. And so we couldn't just be realistic or naturalistic, come in, throw bottles through the window and beat the guy. And it just didn't work. It wasn't clever enough. It was just boring. It was just not going to work. And we all knew it. And I kept saying, well, this is not Stanley. We just shot the end of the movie.
1: Mm-hmm.
0: And the end of the movie was great. We got it. It just was brilliant, you know, all this going on and the transformation and everything else. I was cured, all right. And

0: And so he actually passed me. I was sitting on the stairs. He passed me, and he just, out of the corner of his mouth, said, "Can you dance?" That's all he said. I was so bored with sitting around, mm-hmm. I jumped up and I went, "Can I dance? I'm singing in the rain."
1: Right.
0: Boom. On the beats. And it's brilliant because it's horrific, yes, but it's also darkly, darkly funny.
1: It's and totally, what, disassociative?
0: Yeah.
1: That you are singing and dancing,
0: yeah,
1: a song that is normally associated with singing and dancing in the rain,
0: yeah,
1: right,
0: yeah,
1: and instead you are raining misery on these people,
0: yes, yes,
1: and yeah, wow,
0: and so when I saw Kubrick out of my periphery vision,
1: yes,
0: he was laughing so hard he had tears, and he stuffed his handkerchief in his mouth.
1: What is your favorite Kubrick movie outside of the one you did with him?
0: Strange Love.
1: I wouldn't have, that's not usually on people's radars.
0: Really?
1: Yeah, yeah.
0: Well, it's Strange
1: Love. Dr. Strange Love is what you're saying.
0: Yeah.
1: Okay.
0: Which
1: before yours. Okay.
0: Yeah. It was two before. The one immediately before, which I think is a masterpiece too.
1: Yes.
0: 2001.
1: Yes.
0: But for very different reasons.
1: Yes, sir.
0: I think his technical ability of taking the, you know, science fiction story and putting it on a millennium jump. I mean, before Stanley, mm-hmm. it was basically Flash Gordon with cardboard sets.
1: Yes, sir.
0: And there'd be no Star Wars without Stanley.
1: Mm-hmm.
0: There'd be none of this, you know. But Stanley's genius was, you know, doing this. And of course, you know, what about AI having this, the HAL turns against them?
1: Yeah, exactly.
0: Them?
1: That. I mean, 2001 Space Odyssey already was about technology run amok and that you couldn't control.
0: That's right. Don't do that, Dave.
1: A couple more for you. Speaking of outer space, true or false, you and William Shatner were once mobbed by Star Trek fans at a Rolling Stones concert in Las Vegas, Nevada. Is that a true story?
0: He was more mobbed than I was.
1: Oh, is that right?
0: And I'm very fond of Bill. I've got some funny stories about him. You know, he's a funny character, but he is able to laugh at himself, which is saving grace.
1: Yes.
0: We were going sort of back corridor kitchen things, and we were in the getting into the service elevator when fans spotted him, came running down and tried to get in the elevator, and William Shatner was kicking them out of the elevator. It was such a memory to be savored. It was hilarious.
1: That said, the fans, true or false, once gave you death threats because your character killed Kirk in Star Trek. Is that true?
0: That is true. Yeah. On the internet, which was rather new, I didn't know anything about the internet, but my nephew called me and said, "Uncle Malcolm, you've got a death threat on the internet." I went, "What? What moron is that? Don't they know we're actors? We just do what we're paid to do and
1: yeah.
0: say." Anyway, no, they were death threats. So I had these retired police officers come with me to New York and wait outside the hotel in the corridor and then outside the hotel. They took it really seriously.
1: I bet. Do you have a good story from Entourage? You want to lay on us at all when you're in your years of Entourage?
0: Well, I love that show. I mean, I was always butting heads with Piven.
1: Yeah, you in real life, you're talking.
0: A ridiculous character, you know, mm-hmm. just too full of himself
1: mm-hmm.
0: by half. Brilliant in the part,
1: mm-hmm.
0: but you know, be a little magnanimous. The other one was Caruso.
1: Mm-hmm.
0: Those two, I got both of them. Yay. I mean, Jesus Christ. And you know...
1: David Caruso, you're referring to?
0: Yeah, of course. So I got a call from Rob Zombie, who I'd done, those two movies with.
1: Halloween.
0: Halloween, yeah.
1: Uh-huh.
0: And my mind's going from...
1: Oh, good.
0: So, he said, "Malcolm, would you... Look, I'm trying to get away from the horror thing. Would you do this TV show with me?" And I went, "Well, yeah, of course. What is it? He goes, CSI. And I went, okay, it's a good show, right? He goes, I said, which one? Knowing.
1: Mm-hmm.
0: Because of reputations, you know, go before. And he went, Miami, and my heart sacked. And I went, okay, sure. So, you know, they only shoot for 4 or 5 days or something, and I was 2 days late coming in. I was on the third day. I was playing this corrupt lawyer or something, I don't know. And Rob met me in the parking lot, and he goes, look, I want to apologize right now. This guy is an absolute... I went, you are kidding. He goes, I said, don't worry about me, Rob, because, hey, I can deal with that guy. So the first scene, I swan in a limo, the window goes down, I have dialogue with him, he's on his phone texting, and I went, cut, stop, okay, move the actor off there, can you put a piece of tape on the camera box, and could somebody just read out the dialogue? I don't need that camera, I don't need the actor, I don't want him there, it's disruptive. Okay, let's go, here we go. And so he walked off in a huff. I got the shot. And then the next day, I had a big scene with him. And so he had to come into my office and interrogate me.
1: Yeah.
0: And Rob said, never say this to an actor. He goes, Malcolm, just be on the phone. Okay, hello. Yes. What are you wearing? Come on. No. Are you serious? Oh, I love it. Yeah, yeah. Well, are we good? He comes in and stands there. And yeah, no, what? Get off the phone! I mean, I totally ignored it. Like, no. His camera's on me. I'm going on. Yeah. And then I go, get off the phone! He screams again. And he didn't exactly say it that way. And I said, I think I've got a disgruntled customer. I said, well, I'll see you later. Click. And he, steam coming out of his ears. It was hilarious. And they kept it in the show.
1: Ladies and gentlemen, Malcolm McDowell, telling stories. The Last Train to Fortune, available now in select theaters, and will be available on digital November the 6th. And for those in the Los Angeles area from September 25th to the 27th in Gardena, you're going to host a rare live appearance of A Clockwork Orange.
0: Yes.
1: Awesome. That is going to be must.
0: Few tickets left, right, Dave?
1: Yep, that's right. On September
0: 25th. Pretty full. It'll be fun. I always have fun doing that.
1: Get in right now. Thanks for coming here.
0: This Rich, thank you.
1: Right back at you. Malcolm McDowell, everybody here on the Rich Eisen Show. 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

0: 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Want to take a whole bunch of phone calls, but didn't have Malcolm McDowell finishing up his appearance by slagging all over David Caruso on my bingo card. Nathan in Morgantown, West Virginia. You got about 30 seconds. What's up, Nathan?
1: Hey, Rich. How's it going?
0: What's going on?
1: Hey, so I just want to talk about the Jets. And, you know, it breaks my heart earlier that, you know, that you said the Lions are going to restore the roar this Sunday. But deep down, I know you're still cheering for the Jets. And Brockman said the other day that they're feeling a little frisky. And, you know, we tied the Packers going into overtime, yep, running out of gas, beat the Titans pretty convincingly, which, you know, is what good teams do. They beat bad teams consistently. And I think you know as well as I do, the Jets don't do that very often. So I think it's time to get a little delusional. And, you know, I know we've been playing for 2027 since 2025, but I don't know if I should be cheering for the Jets to win games right now or if I should be cheering for the Archidad Bowl by the end of the year.
0: Man, that is the ultimate conundrum, that the Jets always, when they need the quarterback of their future, win too many games to get him. At some point, they're going to win games and somebody's going to drop to him in the draft and it's going to hit. I just don't know if I'll be on this planet for something like that. You know what I mean? I don't have the answer to it, Nathan, but hang in there in West Virginia, home collegiately of their current quarterback. Geno Smith, everybody.
2: That's right.
0: I don't know if that's the connection. Again, I would have had more time if we didn't hear Malcolm talk about his tenure on CSI Miami. That was something. That was something. We're back to wrap this show on Disney Plus. We'll take you to the weekend in a moment.
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15: Christine Lisi on this final Friday of baseball's regular season. Opener of a doubleheader from Fenway. Adley Rutschman game-tying two-run single. Red Sox and Cubs tied at three, top seven. Boston's up three games on the White Sox for the second AL wildcard spot. NFL, lot for the Packers to work on following their 21-point home loss to Atlanta. Running game stuck in neutral. The offensive line struggling. Quarterback Jordan Love's completed only 52% of his passes. So how does Coach Matt LaFleur fix things? Freddie and Harry co-host Harry Douglas.
16: Well, you have to identify the problem as the head leader in charge, and you have to fix it as a head coach.
17: So they're allowed.
16: If the guys can't get it done that's on this roster right now, get them out the building then. Because one of the things you can't have from a DNA perspective in this league is a soft perspective. Because once one team sees it, now everybody sees it.
15: Ariana and sportsmen like Rams receiver Puka Nacua, groin issue out Sunday night against Denver. Team targeting week four for his return. Giants QB Jackson Dart undergoing knee surgery today. He's expected to miss the rest of the regular season.

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2: Why wouldn't you tell me who Chumbawamba is, though? That's the problem. I was trying
3: because
2: to.
3: Because you, I'm trying to. See, this is why I can't.
2: You get frustrated too easily with me. 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
3: this
2: music.
3: Is why
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0: Myron Metcalf.
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2: Okay. Well, that's what I have to offer on the show. That's my contribution. Is this Chumbawamba?
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4: What a perfect teaser to start the show. It's Matt and Myron on ESPN Radio, presented by Progressive Insurance, Friday edition. Getting you ready for the weekend and a big weekend of football. It is also National One-Hit Wonder Day. So good to bring up Chumbawamba and Right Said Fred, two of the biggest one-hit wonders of all time. He's Myron Metcalf. You and I spent the 20 minutes before the show just reading. This is how we prepared for the show. I just read you one-hit wonders, and you would go, oh, I like that song. I like that song. Tag team, whoop, there it is. We went through all of them. We could have done the whole show on that, but I don't know that that's what people want, but good to see you today.
2: Good to see you, too. I forgot to add Cisco. He deserves to be on that
4: thong
2: list.
4: Thong song is a good
2: thong
4: one.
2: Song is, although, yeah, you know, hit.
4: I mean, I don't think my bosses at ESPN would want this, but we could literally just open up the phones and say, name one hit wonder songs, and you could have a 2-hour show that would be fascinating. We won't do that because we have to talk about something much more interesting, I guess, which is the Falcons and the Packers. Mm-hmm. I was not looking forward to watching the game, Myron. As you know, I consider this hazard pay as part of the ESPN job, having to watch Thursday night football on Amazon Prime. But I actually enjoyed it. I watched the whole game. I hope you were proud of me.
2: Listen, man, I am proud that you watched it at the same time. You probably shouldn't have had to watch it if we would have known what it was going to be, although we thought it was going to be the other way. We thought the Falcons were going to be the team that no one wanted to see, and it turns out it's actually the Green Bay Packers.
4: Well, let's dive into it in honor of Cisco and all of the other one-hit wonders.
2: He lives out here, you know, by the way.
4: I know you bring that up quite a bit. You really care about
2: that. I don't
4: talk
2: about it that much.
4: 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It's time to go off the top.
0: What are we thinking about?
5: 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Nothing happens.
0: Time to find out. This is Off the Top.
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0: With Matt and Myron.
4: Well, last night, you would have thought that the Atlanta Falcons were the Rex in effects as they were bringing the rump shaker to Green Bay by absolutely destroying the Packers in a game that wasn't even as close as the 24-7 score. Bijan Robinson looked absolutely unstoppable throughout the game. You got Drake London going. Michael Penix Jr. in his first game as quarterback this season after his injury seemed, after the beginning being a little rusty, got settled in, distributed the ball well. They still haven't even gotten Kyle Pitts involved, and yet they were able to completely dominate. There's going to be plenty of time to talk about the Packers. We're going to bring on a Packers analyst here in a little bit. Let's just quickly start about the Falcons. I was bummed that I was going to have to watch them for 3 straight weeks. And then, Myron, was it crazy that they were maybe a little bit entertaining?
2: Yeah, I mean, it felt like the Falcons told the Packers, this is how you do it, with the way that they play. And listen, Bijan Robinson was on our show. You know, we like him, love his personality. I think he's one of the 5 or 6 best football players in the NFL. He showed you why. Michael Penix Jr. got the offense going early, threw for over 200 yards, I think, in the first quarter. And then everything started rolling. Like, that Falcons offense has spent a lot of money to look the way that they did in that game. We just hadn't seen anything like that until Michael Penix was running the show.
4: Yeah, it was very surprising. I mean, and it shows you what a difference in the NFL just having a quarterback can make.
2: Mm-hmm.
4: Like, literally, just have a quarterback. You don't even have to have a quarterback that's great. Just have one who cannot screw up and can get you up and down the field, and you got that with Michael Penix. I don't know that the Falcons will still matter. We're going to get to see them on Sunday night and Monday night over the next couple weeks, so you'll be able to see if you can continue it. you know, the Packers had had something like 33 straight games, home openers, where they'd had a sellout. They had some record that was like 25-8 in those games. And they look so inept. And while we're going to spend most of the time talking about the Packers, you do have to give credit. Lorraine wrote me, who's a listener of this. She was very mad at my dismissal of the Falcons. I know I said I was going to bet half my house on it.
2: Yeah.
4: But I actually, when I went to dinner, I left my phone at home, okay. So I was not able to log into DraftKings. So just so you know, half of my house is still available, even though the Packers lost.
2: Yeah, I was worried, man. I thought you were going to have some real estate issues. But who could have predicted that? I know everyone wants this to be a Falcons reaction, and I think Falcons fans are upset because they want people to go, this was about Atlanta. I don't see that, man. No. This was about Green Bay.
4: Yeah.
2: And everything that's wrong with Green Bay. And you saw it, and if you thought they had issues before that game, like now you're talking about franchise issues, future issues with this team going forward.
4: And as the New Radicals once said, you get what you give. And what the Packers gave was an absolutely awful performance. It was one of the more inept NFL games I've seen from a team that had a good quarterback. Like, sometimes you will see, like we did with the Falcons with Cooper Rush, you'll see a team that just simply can't do anything with the ball. That will happen. But I'm not sure, and I was thinking about this on my drive this afternoon. I was trying to think if I can ever remember an NFL team that has someone that's considered a top 12 quarterback to have produced a worse offensive performance than they did last night. I mean, that was brutal. At home against a mediocre to bad team. How does that happen, Myron? How could the Packers have looked so awful?
2: I think that's the question Matt LaFleur is going to have to answer if he wants to keep his job. Like at the end of the day, I grew up in Wisconsin. This is one of the few times in my life where the Green Bay Packers have been a joke in the NFL. The laughing stock of the league right now. 1-2, could be 0-3. Matt LaFleur has no answers. Jordan Love is seeing ghosts that only he can see. The underthrows, the plays where you expect a guy making $50 million plus can just find a way, and he couldn't find a way. I just think they got issues all over the map. You gave up almost 500 yards. They rushed for 17 yards. Matt Jones, let me ask you a question.
4: That's amazing. I mean, I know you don't have Josh Jacobs, but 17 yards.
2: If I put the best FCS team right now against, let's say, Georgia.
4: Okay.
2: Are they getting more than 17?
4: Oh, no, yes, for sure. Yeah.
2: So I know they only rushed 9 times, but they, you know, their average per carry was 1.9 yards. Like, this is a Green Bay team that can't run the ball, can't block for Jordan Love. And even when you do, Jordan Love doesn't have the field awareness to make the right play. Micah Parsons can't fix this. So people are going to get fired. And I think you got to put that attention on Matt LaFleur. Why does he deserve to keep his job unless there's some massive turnaround going forward?
4: Well, I mean, we saw the Packers early get knocked down, but unlike Chumbawamba, they did not get up again. Instead, they were absolutely...
2: That's a good one. That's, I liked that one. That's good.
4: They were absolutely awful. And you mentioned Matt LaFleur. Stephen A. Smith was on First Take. You know, he rarely gives his opinion. He likes to keep things internal. But this time, he decided to say what he thought, and he had some strong words about Matt LaFleur.
6: Green Bay looks awful. They look soft. They look unenthused.
7: Yep.
6: They look like they need a new leader. Mm-hmm. I hate to say that. Mm-hmm. Matt LaFleur doesn't, it looks like his days are numbered. They don't look like they play for him. They don't look like they fear any kind of backlash or any level of accountability from him. If you look to last year when they ended the season on a 5-game losing streak, you had members in that Green Bay locker room talking about how embarrassing and unacceptable it was. And that was before this season started. And then when you look at somebody like a Jordan Love, who had a damn good season last year, and people were looking at as an elite quarterback, remember, he appears to be regressing this year.
4: I mean, you do wonder if in terms of both Matt LaFleur's time with the Packers and their postseason hopes, are they barely breathing? Like, is it time to sort of maybe make a different decision if you're the Packers?
2: Yeah, first off, I want to say I agree with Stephen A. Smith, and you know, he obviously leads First Take. I've been on First Take, so there's some synergy there.
4: There was no reason some in synergy. That moment to say that you've been on First Take. You are the biggest synergy. Name droppers with your ESPN hat that I've ever seen.
2: Just some synergy there, I think, in our perspectives. I think it. The Jordan Love thing, that's a real question. Like, if he, to me, it's not, as you said, Matt, you're always talking about the $50 million mark, and there was a big debate, mm-hmm. right, about a lot of guys. Jordan Love, I think most people agreed, kind of earned it. Got them into the playoffs, made that late run, pay him. The problem is, you traded away the future of your franchise because you believed in Jordan Love. You gave up a player, Kenny Clark. You gave up your 2026 first-round pick, and now your first-round pick in next year's draft as well. That is a big price to pay. Yes, you get Micah Parsons. He's played 14 games. He's not here yet. And I don't think Micah Parsons can fix a defense that gave up 500 yards to the Falcons. So now you might have real issues at the fundamental level of your organization if you don't have the right coach and you may not have the right quarterback. So I think these next 3 to 4 games could actually impact the Green Bay Packers over the next 3 to 4 years.
4: I mean, I think Matt LaFleur is not going to get fired immediately because that would have happened today, because mm-hmm. then you would have been able to have all these days to get ready. So they're going to keep him. They will have a chance to get better. But I was shocked watching the game. I understand why everybody focuses on Matt LaFleur. I get it. But I was shocked by Jordan Love. I was just shocked watching him. He did not look like, if I'd never seen a Jordan Love game before, and I watched him play last night, I would have thought that's not an NFL quarterback. He missed. I mean, look, the protection wasn't great. There were a ton of hurries. But even when he had a chance to make a throw, he would throw it long. He would overthrow. The last throw of the game that basically ended the Packers' chance, he threw it 15 yards in the wrong direction. I was baffled by how bad he was. And this goes back to last year, right? I mean, this goes back to the end of the season last year. You almost wonder if at times like this, you need to make a change just for the sake of making a change. Doesn't mean Matt LaFleur is not a great coach. Doesn't mean he shouldn't get another job. But I wonder, just watching that team last night, is that just an organization that just needs to hit reset and start over?
2: I mean, that may be the point they reach, Matt. I mean, 1-2, like I said, I can't remember a time in a long time when I felt like the Packers were a joke. And I think they're a joke right now in the NFL. If 1-2 somehow ends up becoming 2-4,
4: yeah.
2: Well, now you lose everybody in the locker room. Now nobody believes. Here's the problem, though, Matt. This is why these teams are in the worst possible situation. They invested to win. You went out and got Micah Parsons because you thought you were a Micah Parsons away from winning a Super Bowl. You signed Jordan Love because you thought you were Jordan Love was going to be the guy to lead you there. And now you're not beating the Falcons.
4: Are you making a change? I mean, you're a Packers guy. You're Wisconsin. You tell us that all the time. Yeah. I'll defer to you. Are you making a change?
2: I'm not making a change tonight, but next week it could happen. Like, I don't know how many more chances you got to give.
4: Who do they play in the next game?
2: But you don't have to give Matt LaFleur more chances to prove a point and to prove that he can be the guy. I think Jordan Love is also on the hot seat because I don't think you can waste this money and this opportunity if he doesn't turn things around dramatically. Jordan Love's highs are incredibly high. The problem is those games below that. Like, I always think, Matt, you measure a quarterback not based on their ceiling. You measure them on their floor.
4: Yeah.
2: Like, okay, those games that aren't everything's rolling, what does it look like? And his bad games are terrible.
4: They play at the Bucs next week. And there's a world where that could be like a loser leaves town match.
2: Could be.
4: Like, you could literally have the coach get fired, whoever loses that game next week. Then they have the Bears, the Cowboys, at the Lions. I mean, this is not going to get any easier if you're Matt LaFleur. That's their next few games. So, I don't know. I think if you were going to make a move, you kind of had to do it right now. They didn't do it. Yep. I think that Bucs game, you look at, it very well could be the coach that loses that is the first coach fired in the DraftKings betting lines.
2: It is possible. And I just, again, this is a team that gave up, Matt, so much. You gave up 2 first round picks.
4: Yeah, you did.
2: And Michael Parsons will be back. You don't know what he's going to look like when he's back, but he's really good. Mm-hmm. But that defense we saw last night, that's not fixed by one player. That offensive line needs prayer. The quarterback can't see the field the way he's supposed to. 4th-and-1, he escapes trouble. He's athletic. He's explosive. And then he just throws it to nobody. They got issues at every single layer of the organization. And I don't think you can move forward if they lose another game and say, let's just go with what we have.
4: Can I say something real quick about Bijan Robinson? He sort of channeled here on One Hit Wonder Day crisscross during the game and said, some of y'all try to rhyme, but you can't rhyme like this.
2: Like that. Some of y'all try to rhyme, but you can't rhyme like this.
4: Because he is the miggity, miggity, miggity, miggity, Mac. And when he runs the ball, But he did. He was unbelievable in that game. And his ability, and then they have Brian Robinson, who's behind him, who really I think could be a starter for most of the teams in the league.
2: Yeah.
4: You sit there and watch. See, I didn't really watch any of the first two games of the Falcons because
2: you didn't miss anything.
4: Who would?
2: Yeah.
4: But you sit there and go, how could a team that looked so efficient last night have been so terrible in the first 2 weeks? And again, it shows what a difference even a moderate quarterback can make.
2: Yeah, well, and to do it on the road. I mean, that's to me, if Matt LaFleur gets fired, and this happens in college football all the time, Matt. Someone will play bad on the road, a coach will be bad on the road, and everyone's like, fine, leave him alone, whatever. You do that at home in front of your fans, and you get embarrassed. Mm-hmm. It's just hard to wipe that stench away. You know what I mean? And that, to me, is where Matt LaFleur is going to be in trouble, is you did that in Green Bay, of all places. That's not going to fly moving forward.
4: For the Packers fans who are excited about the year, excited about the season, excited about the home opener, they said after the game, why did you steal my sunshine? And that's exactly what happened, unfortunately, for all things Green Bay.
2: Yeah.
4: I can keep doing this throughout the show if you want. Do you
2: want
4: me to, or is it?
2: Yeah, like, I'm gonna.
4: You don't. I'll keep doing. One hit wonders are kind of my thing.
2: I love it. Like I was gonna say, Jordan Love was wrong. I kind of like the thong song.
4: I think you need to let me do it.
2: You didn't support me.
4: Okay, hang on, Josh Liam.
2: Did that work?
4: Let me ask you a question. Is Myron's saying Jordan Love was wrong?
2: Did that work? Did that land?
4: Did that work?
7: I think I'll allow it.
4: Stop. Liam, that doesn't work.
2: Wrong. That's what I'm saying.
4: No, I'm
2: wrong,
4: sorry.
2: It didn't land.
4: Okay.
2: I'm workshopping stuff.
4: All right. Well, I tell you what. I'll give you other chances throughout the show.
2: Okay.
4: It's One Hit Wonder Day. I will give you chances. Right. By the way, you can tune into football Sunday action. The Tampa Bay Bucks host the Minnesota Vikings. Coverage begins at 4 Eastern. Wait a minute. We got Bucks Vikings?
2: Yeah. It's a big game. Kyler Murray's back.
4: The Bucks. Coverage begins at 4 Eastern on ESPN Radio and the ESPN app. Football Sunday on ESPN Radio is presented by Gusto. By the way, we're going to talk to a Packers commentator, Jason Wilde, who's going to let us know exactly what's happening in Green Bay. And then there are huge college football games all weekend. The president's coming to one. 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
1: Christine Lisi. From Boston, it is a matchup of MLB playoff-bound teams in Game 1 of a doubleheader. Red Sox, four unanswered runs, lead the Cubs 4-3, bottom eight. Boston's got a three-game lead on the White Sox for the second AL wildcard spot. NFL, criticism mounting for Packers coach Matt LaFleur after another dismal performance by his team in the loss to the Falcons on Thursday Night Football. 17 yards rushing, Atlanta with 12 quarterback hits last night. QB Jordan Love has completed only 52% of his passes this season. ESPN NFL analyst Dan Orlovsky.
2: They are such a shell of what their history has been. It's jarring and shocking to see. People are going to say it's about Jordan Love. It's not. No quarterback. I don't care. Patrick Mahomes, Josh Allen, Joe Burrow, Jalen Hurts, Trinidad Chambliss. No one's playing good pass game-wise in this offense.
1: Dan Orlovsky on Unsportsmanlike. Rams receiver Puka Nacua with a groin issue. Doubtful Sunday against Denver. L.A. is targeting week four against Philadelphia for his return. Knicks guard and NBA Finals MVP Jalen Brunson on his roommate's show declared himself ready for the upcoming season after acknowledging he had offseason left wrist surgery.

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1: Now this is my favorite one-hit wonder, a national one-hit wonder. I could listen to this. If this song cannot help but make you happy, right?
2: Yeah, I keep thinking of the video. I just see the video every time.
1: Yes, and those two dudes with the glasses, they have to be the nerdiest stars of all time. And then when Scotland plays, I don't know if you've ever seen, when Scotland plays, they sing this, the fans, they win. Oh, the crowd. It is the coolest thing in the world.
2: I love it. This is song, a big song.
1: This is one of the biggest one-hit wonders.
2: Yeah.
1: By the way, text machine is 772-774-5254. People are writing some funny tweets.
2: Yeah, okay.
1: I like them. If you can work one hit wonder into it, you may get read. 772-774-5254. One person writes, Matt, I think the problem with the Packers is they don't have any good vibrations. With how fast the pocket collapsed on Jordan Love, it had to feel to him like it was raining men.
2: That's good.
1: That's good.
2: Listen, that's good.
1: Whoever wrote that.
2: That's good.
1: Code 302. I don't know where that is.
2: No. That's what? Good. That's really good.
1: You know what area code that is?
2: No, I don't know where it is.
1: Okay, well, whatever it is, 302, well to go. Jason Wilde is an ESPN Wisconsin host. Hi. Also a Packers, follows the Packers. Am I seeing on my screen you're saying Myron Metcalf is the GOAT? If I'd known that, we might not have brought you on,
2: Jason.
1: That's
2: my guy.
3: Well, we are both Milwaukee natives, and so we got to stick together.
2: We
3: and
2: definitely
3: he
2: do.
3: The GOAT, no matter. I will stand up for him down the line, and I will also tell you that Jordan Love last night looked like he was barely breathing.
1: Oh, there we go.
2: See?
1: I like that. Well done, Jason.
2: Like it's
1: fitting in already. Okay. Okay, so Jason, I have to ask you. I mean, I'm a Bears fan, and so I don't root for the Packers, but I also have always been impressed, you know, going back to Brett Favre, as to the way their offenses have been able to run. I don't think I've ever seen them play look more inept than they did last night. Do you agree with that statement? And in the most simplistic view, why was that the case?
3: Yeah, I mean, I'm not a Packers fan either. It frustrates my teammates at ESPN Wisconsin to no end because the outcomes don't bother me. The compelling stories are what I'm in it for. And frankly, last night, if you're a Packers fan, it was brutal. But from a compelling storyline point, it's fascinating because this is the first time they've started 1-2 since 2014, when then quarterback, I think you guys have heard of him, Aaron Rodgers, and I were doing a radio show, and he famously told everyone to R-E-L-A-X.
1: I don't think these guys can relax right now.
3: No one is saying that because I will say that I have never seen a worse offensive line performance by a Packers team at home for sure. There was a game in 96 where they went to Minnesota in the Metrodome in my first year covering the team, and it was really, really ugly. I mean, John Randall and those guys dominated. But last night, I mean, I saw Mina Kimes tweet out this stat, and it blew my mind. Last night, the Packers allowed 15 quick pressures, which NFL Next Gen Stats describes as 2.5 seconds or less. So that means either you missed your assignment and a guy was unblocked, or you got your butt kicked so badly that he ran right through you. There was only one game so far this season where a team allowed more quick pressures. And it was the Packers in week one against Minnesota with 17. That tells you where this offensive line is at.
2: This is a team that has a treacherous upcoming schedule, right, in the next 4 or 5 games. And also, looking down the road, you give up a lot from Micah Parsons. You have questions about quarterback, and obviously Matt LaFleur, it feels like his seat is warming up. How vital are the next 4 or 5 games, not just for this season, but for the franchise moving forward?
3: Yeah, I mean, look, we're going to find out. I think Matt LaFleur is a good coach. I know Packers fans are very frustrated with him today, and some of them have been frustrated with him for a while. But we're going to find out what he can conjure up offensively, because that offensive line is not magically going to improve. They got a bunch of inexperienced guys and guys that, you know, aren't, to this point, very good. And David Bakhtiari and Brian Bulaga and the guys from the Aaron Rodgers era are now walking through that door. And so these are enormously important games. You were hoping you would be able to tread water until Micah got back, and it looked like the schedule. I mean, I saw Tony Kornheiser and Mike Wilbon talking about how there was no way the Falcons were going to win last night. Like, we all thought that, right? And so to be sitting here at 1-2 and be some bad decisions by Aaron Glenn away from 0-3, I don't think anybody saw this coming, but unless they figure out how to be just acceptably okay on the offensive line, things are just going to continue to get worse.
1: Yeah, that's a really good point. I got to ask you before we'll get you out of here, you know, with Matt LaFleur and with the fans there, do you as a commenter believe that Green Bay needs to get some new flavor in their ear and actually change the coach over the next game or two?
3: I don't think you're firing him now. One of my biggest frustrations, though, is that everyone likes to criticize LaFleur, and I think Brian Gutekunst is a good to very good GM. I do not think he's a bad GM. But the offensive line is not on Matt LaFleur. Maybe it's on their lack of developing some guys, but Goody picked all these guys, either through free agency or the draft, and most of them just aren't good enough, and that's the reality.
1: Yeah, well, one of y'all's offensive linemen is my buddy, Jagger Burton. He went I've known him since he was 15 years old. Be nice to him, Jason, okay? Yeah, you'll be nice to him.
3: Well, not only that, block. I was one of the first people to see that he was a player. Now, that was his first NFL start.

0: Mahomes, Josh Allen, they couldn't do anything. This isn't Jordan Love's fault. I don't buy that, by the way. I mean, I understand, like, maybe in this offense, Josh Allen couldn't win a Super Bowl. But you're never going to convince me Josh Allen or Patrick Mahomes or pick your top five quarterback would not have had a better performance than Jordan Love had last night. I know Dan likes to take up for quarterbacks, but at some point there has to be some responsibility put on Jordan Love.
1: We're three games in. At the end of the day, this isn't a fluke. You have game one where the Packers give up a big lead against the Minnesota Vikings, who don't have Kyler Murray. He gets knocked out early. You lose to Carson Wentz, who leads a comeback against you. And again, Brian Flores said, we don't think Jordan Love does well against pressure. So we sent everybody, and it worked. Now you go and play the New York Jets. Jets, I think you can make a case, Matt, should have won that game. Against Green Bay.
0: Without question, they should have won. I mean, that game, the Jets, I think Jason's right. If it's not for a couple of decisions Aaron Glenn makes, the Jets probably win. And then at 0-3, what's funny is he probably is fired if they're 0-3.
1: Yes.
0: Which is odd because sometimes decisions are made by things he had no control over. I mean, Aaron Glenn's mistakes in that game don't fix Matt LaFleur. I do think if they were 0-3, they probably would have made a change.
1: Yeah, I mean, especially a team that rushed for 17 yards and gave up almost 400. 498 yards they gave up against the Atlanta Falcons, a team that we had essentially written off as one of the worst teams that we have seen in recent memory. And you lost at home to that team?
0: Yeah.
1: Like, if you want people to believe you're serious about doing something with this franchise, if you lose another game, I don't see how Matt LaFleur stays the coach.
0: And on the Atlanta side, Kevin Stefanski can now look at his quarterback room, point to Michael Penix and say, whoomp, there it is. There's my okay. quarterback right there.
1: Okay. Are you going to do this whole show? Is this the whole?
0: You told me you wanted me to.
1: No, I know. That was a good one. That was a good one.
0: Of them were better than your wrong.
1: I didn't realize how that sounded until I said it.
0: Tag team back again. Checking the record. Let's begin. Party on, party people. Let me hear some noise.
1: Yeah.
0: DC is in the house. Jump, jump, rejoice. Tune in for football Sunday action.
1: Is that how y'all sang it at the youth camp?
0: Listen, when I was growing up in Millsboro, all I could do was listen to those singles. No one was dating me. I had to listen to those singles, memorize the words.
1: Okay. That's a good one, though.
0: I can do all of Whoomp There Is. I won't. The Dolphins host the Chiefs on Sunday. Yep. 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And then on Saturday, remember, the ESPN Radio College Campus Tour is powered by Bloom Energy. We're going to Happy Valley. That's right. Week 4 of the college football action. Penn State takes on Meyer Metcalf's Wisconsin Badgers. 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We got to talk a little bit about the college games coming Saturday. And then there's a coach in a sport that it is amazing to me got another job. Bobby Petrino kept getting hired. But this one's right up there with it, and he starts his season soon. That's next here on Matt Mock.
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15: 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In my 20s. No, I was strong. 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In my 20s, this woman, they matched me up with her. 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
17: National One Hit Wonder Day here on Matt Myron on ESPN Radio. Unfortunately, for those of you in the Northeast, this song will not be true. You're not going to have no rain. You're going to have a lot of rain this weekend, and it's going to affect a lot of these games with the weather as they have a nor'easter. And all I can say is that my life is pretty plain watching games in the rain, which you always hate. Myron, you think there should be a dome in all these places,
15: right? I mean, college is okay, you know, because college, you're not going to be able to afford all of that. But NFL should be a dome, definitely. I didn't know nor'easters. I thought it was all snow. I didn't realize it was rain, too.
17: I want to say one thing. Like, you know, in news, in sports, and even culture, it's all biased towards the Northeast. Like, we have to care. In the rest of the country, you all make us care about things that are happening in the Northeast, and you don't do that when it's here. So, like, when we get rain, everybody's just like, deal with it. Yeah, when you get, we get tornadoes, we get all kinds of stuff, and everybody ignores it. But when a nor'easter comes, then I get text alerts, here comes a nor'easter. Like, you don't do that for the rest of the country. Y'all are weather biased. You even have your own name of weather. We don't call it a Midwester or a Souther. It's the nor'easter, because everything has to filter through New York and Boston.
15: Yeah, but I mean, it is a big deal, though, if those hubs are affected. I mean, it does spread out too.
17: But like, Chicago's big. People don't go, oh, it's a Chicago-er.
15: Yeah, but half the country's in the Eastern time zone. So I get it. You know, it is important when it happens in New York.
17: Look, see, again, you are so corporate. You are up to ESPN.
15: No, when
17: we don't get as much attention in the rest of our country for our weather.
15: Well,
18: corporate cooking.
15: When I lived in when I lived in New York, it shut the city down if it rained hard.
17: What about here? Around. We have floods. It shuts us down. Do they send text alerts?
15: I think they should.
17: Well, they don't. All right. It's next week. I don't know if people realize, next Tuesday, hockey starts. And this is not going to be a huge hockey show, even though I'm a big Carolina Hurricanes fan. And you like the Wild, right? The Minnesota Wild?
15: I like a lot of teams.
17: But I... What do you mean you like a lot of teams?
15: No, I dabble.
17: What does that mean?
15: I dabble. We're going to do a segment starting when the hockey season about updates.
17: You're just like any team?
15: I just like uniforms. Like, you know, teams are
17: okay,
15: cool.
17: Okay, so Myron likes every team. So every team. So then one of your teams, I guess, is the Edmonton Oilers. And I don't think people in the rest of sports understand the story of the Edmonton Oilers. First of all, they have arguably the best player in the league, Connor McDavid. They went to back-to-back Stanley Cups and didn't win. But what I care about is they hired a new coach. Last year they had kind of a disappointing year, and they brought in Mike Babcock. Now, do you know who Mike Babcock is?
15: I do.
17: All right. Mike Babcock has been a controversial coach over the years. All right. He has coached, he won a Stanley Cup with the Red Wings. He won gold medals with Canada. But the last few years has been a little controversial. In 2019, he was alleged by former Red Wing star Johan Franzen that he would verbally attack players, leading to emotional breakdowns. Then the Toronto Maple Leafs fired him, and Brendan Shanahan, the president, said that Babcock's actions towards players were, quote, not appropriate or acceptable. Now, I don't know what those things were, but those stories occurred. Then in 2023, the Columbus Blue Jackets, yes, folks, that is a team. You may not realize that, but they are, and they are Blue Jackets, hired Babcock, and he was let go even before the season started, because allegations came out that he violated players' privacy by asking to see their cell phone cameras to look at pictures and everyone could guess what such pictures would be. He would go up to players and say, hey, give me your cell phone. And he would allegedly want to look through the photos that the players had of, I don't know of what, but I don't think it was think it was their vacation. That's twice. And now he's back to coach a team that's going for the Stanley Cup. I don't have strong Mike Babcock thoughts, but when I saw that this man is coaching for the third time, I can't help but be surprised. Mark Messier, a Hall of Famer for the Oilers, was quoted this week as saying he is horrified by the fact that Mike Babcock will be the coach of the team that he built his career on. Messier, of course, an ESPN analyst, said, I'm shocked that the good, reputable character people around the league, the way they were treated, it's been no secret. I can't believe we did this. What are your thoughts, Mike?
16: Yeah, I mean, I understand that. If someone's walking around asking players for cell phone images and there have been like mental abuse allegations, it feels like he's trying to get fired, but the NHL just won't do it.
17: Yes. So,
16: I don't know. The NHL, to me, has done such a great job over the last 4 to 5 years to really magnify the product, enhance the product. You have the Nations Tournament that I think people are excited about. That led into the Olympics, which made a lot of people excited. I mean, how big was that gold medal match? Why do something that could damage the reputation of the entire league by allowing a guy like this to lead?
17: So I just want people to be ready for it. You know, I think Mike Babcock should look at the mirror and say, it seems to me I am my own worst enemy. But he had...
16: He's going to keep doing it. Okay. But like, I don't know if you can do it there because it was like a semi-serious kind of moment. And then I don't know if we can do one-hit wonders.
17: You gotta find a way to get to keep. But just the story to keep track of. Through the year, I'm going to be keeping track for Matt Myron of the Mike Babcock Edmonton saga. Do you have any idea where Edmonton is?
16: Yes, I know where Edmonton is.
17: Like, if I showed you on a map, could you pick out Edmonton?
16: I could pick out Edmonton.
17: You could?
16: Yeah.
17: I would like to play that game. I would like to play. Because I don't think I know. I mean, I know it's in Canada, but I don't know where in Canada. Because, you know, Canada's big.
16: Yeah, I know. We had geography classes in third grade, too, Matt. I know you don't.
17: Well, I don't know where it is, but you say you do.
16: I was a geography B guy. You know, third place every week, at least I finish.
17: I would love to test that out. Yeah. You can tune into college football action. LSU hosts Texas A&M and Marcel Reed, who probably after the Kentucky game wishes he was a little bit taller and wishes he was a baller. Coverage begins at 7 Eastern on ESPN Radio. And the ESPN app.
16: I wasn't ready for Skilo. I wasn't ready for Skilo. He's on the list. He's on the list.
17: That's a big game, by the way, LSU and A&M. I think it's a loser is out of the playoffs game. It's getting a little overshadowed by the game we're going to talk about, Texas and Tennessee. But if you're thinking about who at the end of the year ends up being one of the final 12, I think the loser of this one is out.
16: Imagine LSU losing that game. And then now you're an LSU fan. And you go, okay, we almost got kicked out of the SEC, apparently. There was a meeting about that. The SEC introduced new rules because of what Lane Kiffin was trying to do with NFL guys. Lose to Ole Miss, and now you lose to A&M, and now you need a miracle maybe to get into the playoff? That fan base would turn quick, I think, in that situation.
17: I mean, this is, if you ever want, like, sort of confirmation of the dominance of the SEC, just look at this weekend. Just look at the games. You have Texas and Tennessee. We'll talk more about that in the second hour. You got Ole Miss and Florida. You got A&M and LSU. You got South Carolina and Alabama. And then you have a game that doesn't seem like it would be good, Missouri and Mississippi State, but both teams are ranked in the top 25. I think you could make a strong argument that four of the best five games in the country our SEC games this week, five of the best six games in the country. You get a sense this week about how much the SEC dominates the whole conversation about college football.
16: Well, and all the Heisman Trophy guys, too. I mean, Kamario Taylor, if you don't know the name, I think you're going to know it this weekend. A guy playing at Mississippi State, where are you seeing, like, already people on both sides saying he is going to stay, he isn't going to stay?
17: Yeah, because of how much it's going to cost. I don't think that's good either. People just assume he's going to leave Mississippi State. Mississippi State will have the money. I don't see why he would leave. Like this, if you're in the SEC, you're going to have the money to keep the kid. The question is just, does the kid want to play for you? Because They'll have the money at Mississippi State. They got a lot of cowbells they sell.
16: Yeah, I just think it's unfair to treat him like he's going into a contract year, like an NFL like player. That. So, but really good young player is going to be in the Heisman Trophy conversation. And just a pivotal week, I think, in the SEC and across college football.
17: Yeah. All right. It's Friday. Now you know what that means. Means King of the Mountain. We bring the best callers up and we let them go. You got 30 seconds to make the best point, and we then decide who wins. Who was our winner last week?
18: Alex from Kentucky.
17: Alex from Kentucky. Alex. That's right. He will be back to defend his title. You now can call in and go against him. 888-SAY-ESPN. Bring down Alex from Kentucky. He was the King of the Mountain. And we'll see what you got. 30 seconds. You make the best point, and we go. Myron, I'm ready to hear what people say.
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1: I'm Christine Lisi. One of baseball's best rivalries will be featured in the wild card round. Red Sox rally beat the Cubs 4-3 in the opener of a doubleheader and clinched the second AL wild card spot. We'll visit the Yankees in next week's wild card round. The state of the Packers offense, best summed up by coach Matt LaFleur, said he doesn't know what they're doing well offensively. Green Bay, coming off an embarrassing home loss to Atlanta, now 1-2, its worst start in LaFleur's tenure. While it's not all on quarterback Jordan Love, he needs to show some more fire, suggests ESPN's Marcus Spears.
2: I don't see Jordan Love getting in nobody. I just see a blank stare. Like, I'm diminished. We can't get anything going. Right. And I get frustration. But there's also an opportunity when you 250 million plus for you to rally the guys and say, hey, man, we got to do something to look better as a football team.
1: Injured Bills receiver Keon Coleman, defensive lineman Ed Oliver questionable Sunday against the Chargers. The Rams are targeting week 4 for the return of receiver Puka Nacua from a groin issue.

0: And that darn 6'4 from Kentucky,
1: Matt Jones.
2: Do you have an agent, by the way, for your big deals? I mean, you're Meyer Metcalf. I hope you're. I hope
3: you're the same agency.
2: That's right, we do. But you're right.
3: Sometimes Matt doesn't show me like we just met at a bus stop. Like, sometimes he does shows with me like, oh, man, that's pretty fascinating what you do.
1: Myron Metcalf.
3: Hey, man, I did think I was breaking news, by the way. I did think I was saying something that people didn't really know.
2: When did that story come out?
4: 2 years ago.
3: Oh, come on, man. 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
2: Hey, on ESPN Radio, it is King of the Mountain. You can call in 888-SAY-ESPN. You have a chance to be the best caller of the week. We've had three different winners. A couple people won twice. Got a new winner this week. 888-SAY-ESPN. You can bring it on. And it's also, of course, one-hit wonder week, Myron, which I have really enjoyed. And yeah. I want you to know that if you do well in this, hey, if you want to be a baller or shot caller with 20-inch blades on your Impala, all you got to do is come right here, Myron, and win King of the Mountain this week.
3: I'm surprised you know some of these. Yeah, that's a good one.
2: Why would you not think I know? You never act. You think just because I grew up in the hills and like sound like this that I don't know. I know more 90s rap than you do.
3: Whoa, slow down. So you don't, but
2: I'll tell you what. I would gladly do a 90s rap trivia contest with you.
3: I'd destroy you.
2: Now, you get past 2000, I defer to you.
3: I would destroy you.
2: And pre-90s, I would
3: defer. Who's coming up with the questions? That's my question. But I would destroy you.
2: I mean, I'd probably want a white person to come up with
3: this. That's what I'm saying.
2: Because I'm not going to know.
3: It's going to be 9 Vanilla Ice questions.
2: Well, I'm not going to know, like, B-sides of DOS Effects.
3: Yeah.
2: But, like, there could be. But I think I would know anything that was on MTV. I know Fab Five Freddy.
3: Okay, yeah, that's like when the suburban dude went to the playground in the city. Thought it was going to be the same. I don't know.
2: That's exactly right. All right, 888-SAY-ESPN. You can tune in for college football action. Penn State hosts Wisconsin. Yeah. 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
1: And then Matt and Myron will announce the hottest of them all.
6: Is this destiny going to be fulfilled?
7: My destiny awaits.
1: This is
6: the King of the Mountain champion.
1: The King of the Mountain.
2: All right, so our winner last week was Alex from Kentucky. He is the third all-time winner of King of the Mountain. Alex, how are you, my friend?
8: We're doing good.
2: How did you celebrate your victory last week?
8: Spent the entire week trying to think of a new one. That way I wouldn't have as many hits as Vanilla Ice.
2: That's true. Where in Kentucky do you live, by the way?
8: I'm in Versailles.
2: Okay, that's right. You're in Versailles. Everybody else in the world says Versailles, but we say Versailles in Kentucky. I drove through there today. All right, so here's what I need you to do. You need to give a jam for all the fellas and make it to where you get something great here. You got 30 seconds to try to defend your title. Alex, go ahead.
8: All right, guys. There aren't enough games in the NFL season for ties. This isn't hockey. It's not soccer. So here's the fix. The score is still tied after overtime ends. The game goes to a penalty kick-style field goal competition. Best of five, but it's kicked by random fans in the stadium to help preserve player safety. Everyone always says they have the best fans. Now it's time to prove it.
2: You know, I like the idea, even though it was weird of having the kick at the end.
3: Yeah.
2: But I think the fans makes it a little bit difficult. Yeah. But I know, Myron, you've been big on no ties for a long time.
3: Yeah. Hate ties. Let's figure it out. I actually like it if you actually give us the kickers at the end of the game, kicking penalty style. That would be fun. I don't know how many fans can kick a field goal. Field goal is one of those things, Matt, where 80% of the population probably thinks they can do it. But
2: there were very many people that could do it, but it feels like whoever kicks it on game day makes it every time, though, don't they?
3: But I bet all those people have like soccer backgrounds or football backgrounds, because you got to have the confidence to go on national TV to do it.
2: Yeah. Well, all right. So 888-SAY-ESPN, you got to try to beat that take by Alex in Versailles. Let's get started. Let's go with Andy in Sacramento. Andy, go ahead.
9: Hey, Matt, so here's the deal. You've been to those games where there's that pretty boy, frat boy, been working out in the gym too much, been drinking too much, and he gets his ass kicked by a drunk old man in the stands? Everybody's seen that, right?
2: I have.
9: Last week, that was Pete Golden and Lane Kiffin. Lane Kiffin thinks he's so pretty, but Pete Golden, he brought him into his home and whooped his ass, and the same thing's going to happen for this year week. It's going to be Grandpa Mike Elko doing the same thing. Bounce back.
2: Well, I like that one, Andy. I got to tell you, I don't think that's bad. You know, using the example of the frat, Lane Kiffin's the frat boy that talks too much. I think Pete Golding might be younger than Lane Kiffin. But nevertheless, I'll take that one, Myron.
3: Yeah, the concept makes sense. Yeah, I think Pete Golding is younger, but I think that's what happened on Saturday night. So I like that.
2: Yes, let's go to Matt in Lexington. Go ahead, Matt.
10: Hey, guys. How y'all doing?
2: Good. Go for it.
10: All right, so my hot take is that Will Levis should be the backup for the Giants. I know Giants fan will have the same look as Gia did or Duddy did on her face when he got drafted, but he should be the backup.
2: I like Will Levis. I was the head of the Will Levis plane, but didn't work out. But maybe the Giants are going to need somebody. It can't be Jameis.
3: Well, there aren't that many quarterbacks out there who started NFL games. I mean, it's not crazy to call him. So I don't know. They got to do something.
2: He's on the Jets, unfortunately, now, though. Yeah, but he's in the same city. He could just, same stadium. He could just switch locker rooms. 888-SAY-ESPN. Alan is in Fresno. Go, Alan.
11: All right. Well, if I want to watch NFL football at the college level with the top payrolls of the top 10 teams, seven of which are SEC and the others Big Ten, I just watch NFL, because what's going on right now is the word student no longer applies. We should just say athlete, because 58% of all NIL money spent is spent on football, and all the other sports get the other.
2: You sound a little bit, though, like you sound a little bit like a curmudgeon, Alan. Yeah. Like, get off my lawn. Don't you think if 58% of the money spent, I'd say probably 80% of the revenue is generated by football. Doesn't that seem fair?
11: Fair that, you know, some players get $6-7 million, others get a few hundred thousand.
2: Yeah, because this isn't socialism. This is capitalism.
11: We used to use the excuse, well, we can't have a playoff, we can't go into January, we can't start earlier because
3: I don't know. I mean, a couple things. One, the people who say they're not watching.
2: Appreciate the call.
3: The people who say they're not watching, Texas, Ohio State, 14 million people watch. So I don't believe anybody when they say that. And then also, these people back in the day, Matt, do they think the star running back was just doing everything for free? Like, is that what people really believe? Like, stop it.
2: I mean, the only difference is whether or not the money is on or off the books.
3: Exactly. Like, come on, man.
2: I mean, I will grant you it's more money now, but I actually think it is equitable to what they're making. So there you go. 888-SAY-ESPN. Let's go to fake Jonathan Zaslow. Fake Zaslow, go.
12: Hey, guys, thank Jonathan Zaslow. Love the show, love the show. Want to talk to you today, guys, about the Baltimore Ravens. That's right, the Baltimore Ravens. They look a little stuck. They look like they don't need something. Look a little weird. Let me tell you something. Look at end of this year, Lamar Jackson will be traded to the Miami Dolphins. That's right, the Miami Dolphins going into 305. Ravens will use that pick to draft a new quarterback. Love you guys.
2: Thank you, fake Zaslow. I mean, that's first of all, not a crazy take, and I do think I don't know how many people know Zaslow's voice, but if you do, that's pretty good.
3: That's the inflection. That is good.
2: You know, that's I met him Friday in Louisville. I got to meet Zaz. We went out and had a went out to the Brown Hotel. I got to be on the show with him. It was a lot of fun.
3: Yeah, no, it sounds like you had a blast. And fake Zaz sounds a lot like our guy's ass flow.
2: Let's go to Jay in Cincinnati. Go, Jay.
13: Hey, what's up, fellas? First of all, Myron shouldn't be allowed to wear soccer jerseys if he can't name the team or the player of the jersey that he's wearing.
3: Can you give us your take?
13: Like last, Yeah, I'm giving you my take. That's a strong take right there. Quit wearing soccer jerseys if you don't know the team.
3: I wear whatever I want to wear on my show. Give us your take in 30 seconds and let's go.
13: I'm with you. I actually agree with you, last week. Coaches should actually meet at the beginning of the game in the middle of the field to shake hands. That was a problem we had last week with LSU and Ole Miss. We was wondering about Kiffin them. They should be at the beginning of the game and shake hands in the middle of the field with the co-captain. And actually, why don't we review the pass interference? Why is that not a reviewable play for pass interference at the end of a game or even after 2 minutes? How many games have we seen pass interference where
2: I appreciate the call, Jake. You only get one, not three takes. But do you like the idea coaches do? I mean, do it in basketball. They shake hands before the game.
3: If they want to. I don't think a forced handshake should happen anywhere. I think we have those games where there's bad blood. I think it's a bad idea to force any sort of interaction between the two teams. So most games, let's do it. Not every game.
2: This is a different Alex in Kentucky. This isn't the winner. This is a different one. Alex, go ahead.
14: Yeah, man, I'm from the hills, man, just like you.
2: I like it.
14: Pfeiffer should be your best one-hit wonder, and my hot take is Tennessee Orange is the kudzu vine of college football. It's the worst.
2: You know what? I kind of agree with you. I don't know if Myron knows what kudzu is. Yeah, do you know what kudzu is?
3: Now, sometimes you'll speak a language that I don't know. You got to translate all that for me.
2: So kudzu is this thing. It's like this Asian vine that they brought over, that somebody brought over here once. And if you're in a lot of America, it takes over and it like it spreads like a weed, but then it like kills all the trees. And there's people out here all across. Kudzu is a plague. And he's basically saying Tennessee orange is the same as kudzu.
3: Is it orange? Is kudzu orange?
2: No, he's just saying like, you know, how Tennessee color.
3: Oh,
2: orange,
3: okay.
2: It's not a color that you can sit with. It's ugly. That's kind of what he's saying, kudzu.
3: Yeah. Sometimes y'all speak in Andy Griffin. It's like, oh, it's one of those.
2: Did you just say speak in Andy Griffin?
3: Yeah, sometimes y'all do, man.
2: What do you know about Andy Griffin?
3: Did you watch everybody? But y'all speak in that sometimes.
2: We do a little bit. We do a little Barney Fife here and there. Ryan is in New Mexico. Go, Ryan.
15: As a longtime Chargers fan, I foresee Justin Herbert failing drastically and a 2004 repeat of the Manning refusing to go there and ends up on the Giants because Jackson Dart is injured. What do you guys think?
2: Well, Justin Herbert's been bad. Their defense hasn't been great. They need to have a return of the Mac and have Khalil come and actually do a good job, which hasn't happened so far this season. What do you think about Herbert on the Giants?
3: I'm just thinking of return on the Mac. I mean, that was actually good. Now you're writing material. I can see now you're
2: I didn't know a Chargers call was coming. Yeah. It's just, you know, it's all
3: I know you,
2: here.
3: Man. You're writing some of these down. They're good, but you're writing some material. I don't think that's going to happen. I mean, it's weird to me that everybody's already out on Jackson Dart. I think you got to give him another shot once he returns and see how healthy he is. But Justin Herbert's got his issues too, man. So we'll see with both of those guys.
2: You just think because my lines have been good, you can't appreciate that I'm cool like that. I'm cool like that.
3: No, you've also had a pen in your hand for 20 minutes.
2: Well, I'm writing down what these people are saying okay, when they call. Dexter is in Oakland. Go ahead, Dexter.
16: Yeah, man, I'm calling with a broken heart, man. It just really breaks my heart that they didn't believe in us. They didn't believe in my Raiders. They didn't even give us a primetime game. They say, oh, we beat the horrible Dolphins. The Chargers suck. We're going to beat the Saints. We're going to beat the Chiefs. We're going to win the division. Max Crosby, Defensive Player of the Year, and I'll see you guys next week.
2: I like it. I think that was a really good call, Dexter. Got in, got out, did your thing.
3: I like
2: it. I'm surprised. Is he still there? No, he's gone. I'm always interested in people from Oakland that they continue to cheer for the Raiders even though they left for Vegas. I'm not sure I could do that if they left my city.
3: That fan base is serious. You know, he also got in that they didn't believe in us, DJ Khaled. That was a good call. I like Dexter in Oakland.
2: Oh, you thought he was doing – DJ Khaled's not a one-hit wonder, though.
3: No, but he did. They didn't believe in us. Like, that's
2: you missed
3: DJ
2: one
3: Khaled.
2: Of mine. I did cool like that. You didn't even acknowledge me doing a little
3: – I didn't hear that.
2: You didn't hear me do diggable planets.
3: Okay.
2: With my Pumas. Rose is in Kentucky. Go, Rose.
17: I'm calling to be queen of the mountain. I am not a Swiftie. I do not like the Chiefs. I don't watch football because some famous person is married to a player. I watch sports because I love sports. But this week, I am a Swiftie. because we need more women pointing to their wedding ring and saying, that's my husband.
2: That's my husband. You appreciate that she's out there going, that's my husband. Yeah.
17: Absolutely. Wives need to be cheering on their husbands more. Feminists, come on at me. I don't care. That's my hot take.
3: Oh, y'all know. We're about to change the show.
2: We got a little traditional wife call there. She's bringing okay, all right.
3: I mean, if you're Travis Kelce, it was a comment that meant people had different opinions on, or the gesture, I would say.
2: I thought that was actually sweet. I don't know if I'll go as far as Rose, but I thought that was nice. This is the biggest pop star in the world. And she's still proud of her husband, like who's a tight end in the NFL. What's wrong with that?
3: Man, and she's coming to his games, which, you know, that's a lot.
2: Did you listen to the new song, by the way? Did you listen to the new song?
3: No. I heard the new song.
2: Why not?
3: I'm sorry. I didn't know that was a requirement to do the show. If I had known that, I would have listened.
2: Fine. Just ask you a question. You don't have to get all upset. No, Mike is in. He's a little sensitive. Mike is in OKC. Go on, Mike.
18: I got a suggestion. How about we take the Dolphins, put them in the ACC, and we take the Hurricanes and put them in the AFC East? Mike McDaniel ruined my team. And I think as far as the Chargers go, they ought to take McDaniel and Harbaugh and replace them with Beavis and Butthead.
2: I like that, Mike. Well done. Do you agree that you could put the Hurricanes in the AFC and put the Dolphins in the ACC?
3: The Beavis and Butthead thing got me.
2: No, you can't laugh too much. Remember, the Redditors call us Beavis and Butthead of ESPN.
3: I mean, that's true. The funny thing is, there are people who think that, like, could the best college team beat the worst NFL?
2: Is there ever a time that you think in basketball or football a college team could have been competitive? Football, no way. Size, no way it could happen. Even in basketball, like, you don't think the 2015 Kentucky team could have gotten one game somewhere?
3: No, remember those guys are like 18, 19 versus 25,
2: UNLV
3: 27.
2: And 90, you don't think so?
3: No, I think we forget how good pros, and then, like, everyone's a pro in the
2: NBA.
3: True.
2: That's
3: maybe
2: the
3: four
2: difference.
3: Guys are pros on your college
2: team. That's a really big difference. All right, so here we go. First of all, remember, it's taken you 7 weeks and you still haven't figured out how we do this.
3: Your most frustrated thing with me, isn't it?
2: Because you never understand the rules, ever, of this game. I've explained it to you a million times. The first thing you do is you pick the winner of the new people.
3: Yep.
2: All right, I'm going to remind you. Andy used the Pete Golding, Lane Kiffin line. Mm-hmm. Matt in Lexington said Will Levis. Alan in Fresno says we need student athletes in college. Okay. Fake Zaslow says Lamar will be on the Dolphins. Jay says you need to stop wearing soccer jerseys if you don't know the name of the team. Alex says the Tennessee Orange is like kudzu. Ryan says Justin Herbert will fail. Dexter says people need to believe in the Raiders. Rose says she's a Swiftie and that's my husband. And Mike says the Dolphins should join the ACC and chart, and McDaniel and Harbaugh are Beavis and Butthead. Who's your winner?
3: All good calls. I like Fake Zaz. I like Rose. But I'm going to go with Dexter in Oakland. You know, and he also, at the end of that, not only did he stand up for his Raiders, he said, I'll see you next week.
2: He called a shot there a little bit, didn't he?
3: I like that confidence.
2: Yes. I really like Rose. I don't know that she needed to throw in the feminist line at the end.
3: Can we have Rose? That's my
2: Rose, I think I would have picked you if you hadn't taken the political shot at the end. I'm the only person that gets to do that on this show. I'm going to go with you. I'm going to go Dexter in Oakland. I like that he called his shot. I like he did something new with the Raiders. So do we go Dexter in Oakland? Does he take down the King of the Mountain, Alex?
3: I think he does. I think if Alex would have just said, let's end games with each team's field goal kickers and a penalty kick, that actually would be pretty cool. Fans, that doesn't impress me as much. I think Dexter maybe is our new king.
2: I agree. Alex, I think that was 80% to defending the belt, but I don't like the fan idea. So Dexter in Oakland, you, sir, are the King of the Mountain.
3: Let's go, Dexter. Call back.
2: I like that. Applause. That's good. I think we had another piece of sound, but you know what?
3: That was good. Right.
2: No problem.
3: Dexter in Oakland.
2: Dexter, did you get Dexter's number? Okay, good. Dexter, you will be the King of the Mountain next week, and you can come and try to defend your belt. A lot of
3: fun. I like that. I like that.
2: Wow, what a great day.
3: I like Raiders fans.
2: Is the NFL the no fun league? looks like it's been a little bit of it as they've been complaining left and right. We're going to let them go, and we're going to pick some games. We'll tell you which team this week is going to let the dogs out and get a victory. That's next here on Matt and Myron on ESPN Radio.
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1: I'm Christine Lisi. We'll have another installment of Red Sox-Yankees in the postseason. Boston beat the Cubs 4-3 in game one of a doubleheader, locked up the second AL wildcard spot, and will visit the Yankees in the wildcard round next week. Philly second baseman Luis Arraez not in the starting lineup against the Rays tonight due to a sprained ankle. The Phils clinch an NL wildcard spot with a win and a Diamondbacks loss to San Diego. NFL Giants quarterback Jackson Dart undergoing surgery today on his left knee, expected to miss the rest of the regular season. Jameis Winston starts Sunday versus Tennessee. If he struggles, New York may look around for another QB, says NFL Network insider Ian Rappaport.
2: Then you start thinking of Jimmy Garoppolo, who, you know, I know there's been some contact there. Does he come in and talk to the Giants? Do they make a trade? Someone who's been with Matt Nagy, maybe like a Gardner Minshew, Justin Fields from the Chiefs. They have a really good three in Garrett Nussmeier.
1: Ian, on the Pat McAfee Show, NBA Mavericks point guard Kyrie Irving says he's under no physical restrictions in his return from a torn ACL, no word yet when he'll return to game action.

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1: It is one hit national one hit wonder day in America. We've been playing them all day. Here's another one. One of the definitive one hit wonders. Yeah. Video killed the radio star. First verse video played on MTV, Myron.
2: This is the first one?
1: And now they only play the show Ridiculousness. Yeah. That's it.
2: It's true.
1: It's really the only one. I'm excited tomorrow, of course, College Game Day is in Knoxville. If somebody tries to get you to do something else in the morning, just go, I said, what about Breakfast with McAfee? And watch Game Day for Texas, Tennessee.
2: Okay. I should have known that was coming. Yep.
1: Okay. You fell for it, didn't you? You didn't know that's what I was going to do. Donald Trump is in attendance. Lots of orange everywhere tomorrow. Orange on orange on orange. They're asking the fans to get there.
2: Yeah.
1: Early, if you get there between 9 and 10, what is they get some kind of deal, right?
2: Half off concessions, including alcohol, at the stadium if you get there between 9 and 10.
1: They're trying to keep there being a cluster because it's going to take a long time, I think, to get in. That'll hurt the game day crowd, though, too, because, like, the game starts at noon. I don't know. Sometimes they put it to where it's on the field for the second half. They might do that here. I don't know.
2: Yeah, I mean, but half off. That to me is just another layer to an already chaotic.
1: So you're saying like they're trying to get their own fans drunk for the game so that they'll be loud?
2: I just think it could go in a bad spot potentially. So we'll see. But it's going to be a fun game. So many viral things are going to happen in that game. The president's there. We might have Peyton Manning in an Arch Manning Texas jersey, which that's going to feel sacrilegious to some of those Tennessee fans, all the stars and celebrities. And then, by the way, a really important game in the SEC.
1: You think it's bad if Manning wears a Texas jersey?
2: I think he's allowed to. I don't understand fans. If you're talking about family, okay, if you're talking about your nephew, someone you're close to, you get to support that team no matter where your loyalties are.
1: Yeah, I don't know, man. Like, I was just thinking about if I don't know, I'm trying to think who the equivalent would be, Anthony Davis or John Wall or something. If they came in there wearing a Florida jersey into Rupp Arena, or Tim Couch is our football equivalent of that. I don't know, man. I don't think I would like it. I'm fine with him cheering for his nephew, but I think if he wears Texas gear in Neyland Stadium, I think that's a little bad.
2: But, I mean, you also got to talk to Arch. Yeah, like that's your
1: well, you can
2: nephew.
1: Wear an Arch Manning shirt, but I don't have to see the horns up when I'm doing it, right?
2: To me, if you're Peyton Manning, what's worse would be being on the fence. Like, what would be worse is if he wore one of those double jerseys.
1: No, I don't like the double jerseys.
2: He can't do that. So people would criticize him if he did that. He's got to go all in one way or the other.
1: I will agree with you. I would just maybe wear neutral colors. And then, what, you can't wear neutral colors?
2: No, he's got to wear Texas everything.
1: By the way, ESPN, I'm giving you permission to create a show called Breakfast with McAfee. Yeah.
2: Okay, it could.
1: I mean, you got the theme song, right? Possibly. I said, what about? All right. Yeah. NFL. I don't know when this started. You know, back many years ago, they would fine guys and give penalties for celebrating in the NFL. And then it felt like for a long time, they kind of were like, okay, go for it. And I enjoyed it. I like watching the players dance, doing the Harlem Shake or whatever after they score. I think it's a lot of fun. But for whatever reason, it's like last week they decided to bring back the fun police. The NFL fined 49ers fullback, and I never know how to say this dude's last name, Kyle J.U. Bunch of Conscience.
2: Yep.
1: It's like J.U., and then he just throws all the letters of the alphabet after it. Yeah. How do you say it?
2: Juice check.
1: Is that right, or are you just saying that?
2: I think that's right.
1: He's the one whose wife makes the jackets.
2: Makes the fashion stuff. Right. Yep.
1: He was fined $14,926, which is a very funny amount to me.
2: Yeah.
1: How did they come up with that amount?
2: I don't know. It's interesting.
1: But he was fined for imitating chugging a beer. The NFL said your imitation of chugging a beer constituted an offensive demonstration and could reasonably be construed as being in poor taste. Then Jake Ferguson was fined $13,611 for imitating shotgunning a beer. So we had a chug and a shotgun. Do you think it is wrong to fine people for their beer drinking ways?
2: I think it's wrong. Like, I don't know. Let them have fun. At the same time, you know my theory on why they're doing it? I think if you're the NFL, you're afraid that everything is going to become a TikTok trend. Like, I think that probably has just magnified.
1: But what would be wrong with that?
2: Well, because I think you're worried about something negative turning into a trend from the NFL. I think that is honestly the concern.
1: Do you think they're worried, like, all right, do you let this, then the next game they'll, to quote Herm Edwards, act like they're smoking doobies?
2: Something, and then it goes viral and it catches on, and now the NFL has to explain why, you know, Walter in sixth grade is chugging beers with Charlie and pretending to do that. So I think, honestly, social media is a big part of why.

0: All the shows go against each other. Last week, we only went 1-2, but we are tied for first. Matt Myron with Amber and Ian at 4-2. We have a two-game lead on Rich Eisen, Freddie and Harry, and Game Night. So now we get this week. I don't know why they always give us the Jaguars game, but they do.
1: Yeah.
0: Patriots at Jaguars. Jaguars are a three-point favorite. We have to agree. Where are you leaning here?
1: I'm slightly concerned, I think, with the Jaguars. But I think overall, I think they win this at home. I think they cover at home. The Travis Hunter stuff's weird. I don't know if you followed that. Like, they're not really sure what to do with him.
0: Yeah.
1: Which is odd. But
0: you care way too much about Travis Hunter. Like, this team's good with or without him.
1: Three pick.
0: I know, but they didn't really do much last year either, and they were good. So you want to take the Jags?
1: I think the Jags cover.
0: Right, I'm going to lean on you on this. I don't really know what to do. But if you want to take the Jags, we'll do it. If we don't win, it's on you. Ravens, these lines are at DraftKings, by the way. You go to DraftKings and you can hook it up. Ravens are at the Cowboys. Ravens are a 3.5-point favorite. Where would you like to go?
1: Ravens didn't look great last week. They've got a lot of things to fix, but I still don't trust that Cowboys defense.
0: See, I want to take the Cowboys because I'm getting 3.5. So if it's a field goal game, I still win. They're at home. Can we do the Cowboys?
1: I'm with Cowboys.
0: All right, so we'll do the Cowboys there for Matt Myron. We'll take the Cowboys. Then finally, Rams are a 2.5-point favorite at the Broncos. I do have strong feelings about this. I want the Rams a lot.
1: You're just not a Broncos believer. I mean, Broncos at home,
0: I know, but I think the Rams, I think we all gave, well, I didn't give up on them, but a lot of people gave up on them because of the weird Australia experience. And I think now, and we don't know if Puka Nacua is going to play, but I honestly don't know if it matters. I still like the Rams.
1: See, if Puka Nacua doesn't play, and you're telling me the defense has to scheme to slow Devontae Adams down and they just dare somebody else to beat them, I don't know.
0: Well, they did that last week. I mean, the Rams won easily with them.
1: All right. I'll go with the Rams.
0: All right, so we're going to go Jaguars, Cowboys, and Rams as our ESPN radio pick'em contest. 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It'll be pick 'em. We're going to pick all the games, or not all the games, but some of the games. And we're going to bring on our celebrity guest picker is from good old Rocky Top, where well, that song stinks, but we'll deal with it next here on Matt and Myron.
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1: Let's go to Willie in Memphis. 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
1: Oh, well, and I trust a black man named Willie. 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
3: favorite group is here. A little Chumbawamba, one-hit wonder. National one-hit wonder day. 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We like to finish the week with a celebrity guest picker that comes and joins us to pick games. And today, with the big game in Knoxville, it goes against my ever-loving Kentucky soul to bring on someone who claims to be Vol for life. But that's what I'm willing to do. Ramon Foster is with us. He's wearing that ugly, ugly orange, but he is, I'm sure, excited for tomorrow. Ramon, how you doing?
4: I'm good, man. You know what? You double hate me. You want to know why?
3: Why is that?
4: It's too... Because my brother Renardo Foster also wins at the University of Louisville. I know you hate them, okay? And... the one op that you hate but now love, Ron Slay, is also my brother.
3: Oh, well, listen, I love Ron Slay. Yeah, Ron Slay's my guy. So, Ron, I used to hate Ron when he played at Tennessee, but I love Ron. He makes me laugh. So, you know what? If you're good with Ron, you're good with me. But I am anti-Tennessee. I'm anti that puke inside of a pumpkin orange. But I will tell you, it's going to be awesome Saturday. What do you think that environment's going to be like in Neyland Stadium?
4: It's going to be electric. I know it's an early daytime game, 12 o'clock kickoff Eastern, man. But the conversation around this game has been hot, I feel like, since it was announced last year sometime that they were coming to Knoxville, since the SEC was going to 9 games. And everybody, of course, in Tennessee is UT versus Texas. It's never known Texas as UT. My first time experiencing that was one of my former teammates with the Steelers, Tony Hills. He was like, yeah, I went to UT. I'm like, no, you didn't go to Knoxville. Like, what are you talking about? He meant that it's Texas. So that's been a big talking piece. And, of course, I guess the piece in the middle of it all has been Arch Manning. You know, the Manning name is royalty in Knoxville. And the fact that Peyton will be there, and Arch didn't really entertain Tennessee, which I don't blame him. It's hard following your uncles or legacies like that. So this is going to be a loud – I'm calling for it to be a zoo inside of Knoxville and Neyland the entire weekend. So everything that you're looking for should be in Knoxville this weekend.
1: Speaking of Peyton Manning, I think it's going to be interesting because at some point there's going to be a shot on Peyton Manning in the crowd or a suite, and he might be wearing a Texas jersey to support his nephew. How are Tennessee fans going to react to that sight?
4: Most Tennessee fans, they've been real chill about it. Peyton, you know where his heart is. The locker room that we run out of is the Peyton Manning locker room. His name is above it. We don't, like, there is no strife at all when it comes down to his loyalty. It will be a few petty ones because we know social media isn't real if he's in a position to where he's overly cheering for Arch. But that's family. We get those type of situations right there. I got two boys of my own, man, and they just so happen to go to Kentucky or Alabama. I'm a root for them. Maybe in all black, but I'm a root for him. So you really got to understand where he's coming from. 364 days out of the year, he's cheering for the Vols. It's just this one right here, he's going for his nephew, which you can't blame him. I'm shocked at us, though, I will say. We've handled this like real civil human beings, and I did not see it going that way.
3: That's the first time that's ever been. That's the first time that's ever been said about a Tennessee fan, that they were real civil human beings. Come on now, that can't be true.
4: This week here, UT versus Tech, it's been real civil this week, man. So that ought to tell you how we feel about this game going into it.
3: All right, well, let's pick some games, Ramon. Are you ready to do it?
4: Let's do it.
3: All right, Matt Myron, sponsored by DraftKings. If you stay tuned, you'll hear more about DraftKings and all it has to offer throughout the show. DraftKings, the crown is yours. Let's take your pick.
5: Take your pick.
6: You take your pick.
0: It's time to take your pick with Matt and Myron.
3: All right, I'm going to give you the games. Ramon will go first, then Myron, then me. Let's start in Knoxville. The president will be there. They're going to be Morgan Wallen, Matthew McConaughey. The world comes to Knoxville and looks at that stupid World's Fair ball in downtown. Texas at Tennessee. Ramon, who you got?
4: I got the Vols. Arch got to prove himself on the road. He had a big win against Ohio State last weekend. I believe he's taking steps to grow. I just don't know if he's proven to be a road warrior when it comes down to playing in hostile environments, as he went 0-3 against all SEC schools last year. Well, two SEC schools and Ohio State last year. I'm waiting to see if he can take that next step.
1: Texas can run the ball against Ohio State. I have questions about Tennessee's ability to stop the run based on the efforts so far. I think Texas wins this game.
3: I think Ramon's key phrase was playing on the road. As much as I hate them, Tennessee can be as loud as anywhere in the country. It's going to be wild. I watched Arch almost lose here in Lexington last year to a bad Kentucky team. I don't know how he's going to play on the road. I'm going to take the Vols to win in Knoxville. Let's go Ole Miss at Florida in Gainesville, Ramon.
4: This is going to be fascinating. Vegas is baiting a lot of people into this one with the spread that they have and just picking Florida to win this one. I personally think Trinidad Chambliss is too savvy. I don't want to say he's too old to be in a position to say that he's not going to be ready for this one. I got Ole Miss. It's hard to pick against Trinidad Chambliss and his ability to hit tight windows. I got Ole Miss.
3: Myron,
1: I worry about a team putting so much into that LSU game and the next game in this environment in Gainesville that means so much to them. I'm picking Florida to get the upset here in this game.
3: I'm big on statement wins for new coaches. Will Stein had it last week for Kentucky against A&M. I think John Sumrall gets his this week, and I'll take the Gators at home. Texas A&M at LSU, Ramon. This could be an elimination game for the playoff in week four. Who you got?
4: I got LSU in this one. The way they lost last week, they're playing this finally a night game, as they always speak about when you talk about Death Valley. I think they are as liquored up as you can be. Still ticked off from losing to Ole Miss, and Lane, if he can, is going to drop 60 on Texas A&M. And also the fact that you got to get Marcel Reed taking better care of the ball. That will either make him run a little bit more if they stand a chance in this game. I got LSU.
3: Myron.
1: Yeah, I thought Kentucky exposed Marcel Reed in that Texas A&M offense. LSU wins this game.
3: I think A&M's going to play better than people think. I don't think they're as bad as they looked last week, but I'm still going to take LSU to win at home. Let's go. We can't just only do the SEC. Oregon plays at USC. Lincoln Riley trying to get a signature win at USC. Ramon, does it happen?
4: I think it does, man. Oregon, I'm unsure of who they are. Of course, they light up the scoreboard against Portland State, 84 points. I just don't know if that does anything against a SC team, man, that's, of course, looking for their statement win themselves. They have been the quietest top 25 team of almost anybody this year. I just don't think Oregon has it this year. I'm going USC.
3: Myron.
1: I'm a big USC. I think they got the playmakers, more playmakers than Oklahoma State had. USC's going to win this game.
3: I'm going to take USC. I think they win at home. I think they get Lincoln Riley the win he's been craving. A game that could end up mattering for the playoff, two MISSs. Missouri is at Mississippi State. Ramon, what do you got?
4: I've been on Kamario Taylor last year since he was subbing in for Blake Shapen. He not only has the arm strength, he's got whipping accuracy on the ball as well. He can run it. He can do whatever you want to. For him to have a big role win the way he did in South Carolina last weekend, and the fact that this Mississippi State crowd is going to want to get back at Missouri for the way Drink was treated them the last time he was down there, I'm going Mississippi State. I think one of the best sleeper teams and unfairly ranked at 24, in my personal opinion.
3: Myron.
1: Yeah, give me Mississippi State. I like Kamario Taylor, and the Heisman Trophy campaign gets going this weekend.
3: No team is more disrespected and forgotten than Missouri. Missouri goes on the road and wins in Starkville. I can't have you on here, Ramon, and not ask about your Steelers. Cincinnati is in Pittsburgh. Cincinnati, a 3.5-point favorite. That's disrespectful. Who you got?
4: It's not, and it starts up front for the Steelers, man. They got to get that offensive line together. They almost got Aaron Rodgers killed last week. Cincinnati, for the first time in a long time since the Vontaze Burfict era and Pac-Man Jones, got a defense that's getting after people, man. And if that old line for the Steelers don't check out, Cincinnati's going to comfortably win in Pittsburgh. I'm picking against my guys, and it pains me to do it, but I got the Bengals.
1: Myron. Yeah, Pittsburgh hired the Tubi version of Mike Tomlin with Mike McCarthy. Oh, give me Cincinnati to win this.
3: Tubi Mike Tomlin, that's mean. You know, I was thinking about the Steelers, but if Ramon doesn't pick them, then I can't. Houday, I'm going to take the Bengals. You know what, Ramon? It's hard for me to like someone from Tennessee. It took me a while to get to Ron Slay. I have never gotten there on some other folks in the media from there, but I get there with you. I like you, Ramon Foster. Thank you very much for your time.
4: No problem. Appreciate it. I listen to you guys often, man. Thanks for having me.
3: Appreciate it. Ramon and Will is on 6 to 10 a.m. I like that guy, even though that color of orange just makes me sick. Myron, I hope you have a great weekend.
1: You too. You too, man.
3: That was a real emotional goodbye. Freddie and Harry are next. See you later.
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19: I'm Christine Lisi. The Yankees and Red Sox in the postseason, once more for old time's sake. Boston defeated the Cubs 4-3 in the opener of a doubleheader, clinched the second wild card spot, and will visit the Yankees in the AL wild card round next week. NFL, a lot for the Packers to work on following their 21-point home loss to Atlanta. The running game stuck in neutral, the offensive line struggling. Quarterback Jordan Love's completed only 52% of his passes this season. So how does Coach Matt LaFleur fix things? Our Harry Douglas.
20: Well, you have to identify the problem as the head leader in charge, and you have to fix it as a head coach.
21: So they're allowed.
20: If the guys can't get it done that's on this roster right now, get them out the building then. Because one of the things you can't have from a DNA perspective in this league is a soft perspective. Because once one team sees it, now everybody sees it.
19: Harry on Unsportsmanlike. Ravens ruled out left tackle Ronnie Stanley against the Cowboys in Rio on Sunday. Receiver Zay Flowers is questionable. Rams receiver Puka Nacua, groin issue, doubtful against Denver. The team is targeting week 4 against the Eagles for his return.
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3: Mike in our nation's capital, Big Mike. We have the Bills 1, Seahawks 2, 49ers 3, Chiefs 4, Vikings 5, Bengals 6 on our best 2-0 teams. Mike, who's the best 2-0 team according to you?
24: What's up, Freddie?
3: What's going on?
24: What's up, Harry? What's going on, y'all? Hey. All I wanted to say is, to answer your question, I'm going to say Seattle, but I wanted to say to you right now, when my Commanders beat Seattle this week, I don't want y'all to switch y'all list up. Y'all keep Seattle as the best team in the league. I want y'all to keep them on that list.
3: Okay, we'll keep Seattle on our list. I don't think your Commanders are beating them.
20: Mike, we'll do it like this. E-Dog, make sure you clip that off, and if Mike and DC is right, we're going to play it.
3: Absolutely.
20: If Mike and DC is wrong, we're still going to play it.
23: This is Freddie and Harry.

0: Dennis Harry Douglas. I'm Freddie Coleman, along with Shannon Penn and E-Dog Eric Hanneman, presented by Progressive Insurance and the ESPN app, SiriusXM Channel 80, as well as TuneIn. Tell that smart speaker to play ESPN Radio. I'm just going to lay out. That's what I'm going to do, because this is all going to be about HD's time. As a matter of fact, let's not waste any more time, because we got to get to
1: the main thing, the main thing.
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0: which is brought to you by hands-free Skechers Slip-ins Aero Burst, high-performance running shoes that cut through the wind. I'm just going to lay out, because HD, his team won. He was confident. He was strong. He was loud. He was proud. He warned everybody who was somebody there was going to be a bird call Friday when his Atlanta Falcons took care of not business, but business up in Titletown. And boy, did they last night, beating the Packers 35-14. So I'm getting out. You get on in. Pack it up. Pack it in. Let him begin when it comes to Harry Douglas, like Mike Greenberg brought him in today on Get Up Earlier Today.
6: Freddie, watching that game last night, I was wide-eyed. I was wide awake. When I got to my room and I watched the first half, at halftime, I called my daughter and my son and my wife, and I took me another five-hour energy. I felt at that time I needed another one.
0: Right.
6: Now, I also didn't go to bed very, very late, because I was on 10,000. I was charged up, like Drake says in a song. Charged up. I was charged up. But, man, just for the guys to come out and have that performance on the road when the entire world were against them. And I'm not going to fault people for picking the Green Bay Packers. I'm not one of those type of people, oh, my God, you picked against us. No. See, it's when you pick against us and you throw in your 2 cents to the nth degree.
0: Right.
6: See, when you degrade us and you demean us, that's when I take an issue with it. So those are the people that I'm talking to today. Not the people that just say, hey, you know what? I'm picking the Green Bay Packers tonight. I just feel like they're going to win.
0: Mm-hmm.
6: I don't mind that.
0: Mm-hmm.
6: But when you degrade us, when you disrespect us, I must teach each and every last one of you discipline. If you are not disciplined, I'm going to make sure you get that discipline. Today is your day. Now, I need a little assistance, because, see, when you go up there at Lambeau, you go up there in Green Bay, Wisconsin, you know, the Super Bowl trophy is named the Lombardi Trophy at the Lombardi. See, when you go up there and you handle your business, like you say, very good, your business, and you walk into somebody's trap and you take over their trap.
0: Look out.
6: E-Dog, drop that for me.

0: everybody was just so refreshing Friday night. And I just thought it was a memorable moment for this football team. The first 2 weeks have been devastating.
1: No doubt.
0: And zero red zone trips for that offense. To have five last night and to be 4 for 5 in the red zone, 6 for 10 on third downs. But if I'm Drake London, I'm ecstatic today. I'm smiling ear to ear. We have a chance. If I'm Bijan Robinson, I feel the same way. If I'm Kyle Pitts, if I'm the defense of the Atlanta Falcons, I feel the same way because this offense was hampered with a third-string and fourth-string quarterback.
1: Mm-hmm.
0: Now everyone is seeing, don't get me wrong, Michael Penix still has things he must work on,
1: no doubt.
0: He has to be consistent. You can't just have one game and then be like a yo-yo or up and down a hill and think that's going to get it done. No, you have to be consistent. But the encouragement that you got from watching that lefty that wears a do-rag and never takes it off, at least in front of us he doesn't, watching him throw that football last night in that tight spiral, and Drake London catching those 50-50 balls, according to y'all, as a wide receiver, we call them 100-100 balls. Watching Drake London catch those and just feeling like he mattered on an offense last night was everything. And Bijan Robinson is the one that makes everything go. Freddie, he is a top 10 player in the NFL.
1: I think he's a top 5 player.
0: And he is the best running back in the league. He is the hardest person to tackle in the league. I don't care what position we're talking about.
1: Mm-hmm.
0: Everything starts with him. But Michael Penix and Bijan Robinson, in my opinion, they feed off one another. And then that play-action game starts to get going.
1: Yeah.
0: And the Falcons could be very, very dangerous from an offensive standpoint if this continues on a consistent basis.
1: Yeah, it was the most confident I've seen Michael Penix Jr. look since he's at the University of Washington.
0: And it didn't start off right.
1: It did. He won his first five in a pick. Yeah, he definitely did that early on. The minute that he put some WD-40 in his body to keep the rust away and knock the rust off, it's the most confident. He played with an edge and an attitude as if to say, oh, you really don't think I can get this done with that running back in Bijan Robinson, who had 194 yards rushing, or with Drake London, who had 194 yards receiving? You think that I'm not the missing piece that we really need this offense? I have not seen Michael Penix Jr. play to that kind of level. We know the talent is there. We know the effort is there. We know the ability was there. It was full circle. A full circle moment to say, this is why I'm here. This is why they took me. This is why Kirk Cousins got his nose crossed when they drafted me in the first round. I don't know what it's going to portend for the Atlanta Falcons. But now going on, they can't look at the offense and say, you're holding us back. The defense can't say it. Kevin Stefanski can't say it. If Michael Penix Jr. is anywhere near this, this could be a very, very scary offense, not just in the NFC, not South, but South in that division.
0: And having that game on national TV, so everyone who's entwined with football, and even if they aren't, they probably were watching Thursday Night Football last night, and they got a chance to see the Atlanta Falcons with their number one quarterback go out there and perform at a high level. That game was on national TV, so the next one is as well. Yeah. Monday Night Football versus the New Orleans Saints. The one after that one is on Sunday Night Football versus the Baltimore Ravens. So now you have people who love the game. They feel encouraged that the Atlanta Falcons will put on a show on a national scene when it comes to these primetime games. And that's what we've actually seen the last 2 years. I would say actually the last 3 years.
1: Yeah, primetime has not been a problem for your birds.
0: Not at all. It's been at 1 p.m. Eastern time
1: yes,
0: for the Atlanta Falcons. But when they're in that primetime spot where everyone is watching and, you know, the focus is on the two teams that are on the field and nobody else, they have showed up and showed out. But I will be very, very small today if I just sat here and talk about the offensive side. That defense, they played their tails off as well, too. Harassing Jordan Love consistently and throughout the game, putting pressure on him, minimizing and stopping the run game. The Green Bay Packers had 17 yards rushing.
1: Ugh.
0: That might be one of the most embarrassing stats in the history of the NFL, to say that you're on an NFL team and you're part of a offensive unit, and you only rush the football for 17 yards, but you also have to get credit to the Atlanta Falcons. When you can put your hand in the dirt and you know you can stop the run of your opponent and you can pass rush, you can do any and everything. And the defensive coordinator, Jeff Ulbrich, he felt that. He felt that Green Bay, they were going to abandon the run game.
1: And they did.
0: So he said, you know what? We're going to blitz. We're going to force the issue. We're going to force Jordan Love to be perfect. And don't get me wrong, he made some plays last night, but he wasn't perfect. And he has to be because of their deficiencies.
1: I'm glad you mentioned that. By the way, he's Harry Douglas and Freddie Coleman. It's Love Friday, Freddie and Harry, presented by Progressive Insurance and ESPN Radio, the ESPN app, and SiriusXM Channel 80. Because when it comes to the Green Bay Packers, to say that was an embarrassment would be an understatement. Matt LaFleur, the coach of Green Bay Packers, he talked about being humbled and plenty of blame to go around.
2: Well, that was a humbling night. Certainly, I don't think anybody's pleased about this. And, you know, we've got a couple extra days here, and everybody's got to take a long, hard look at themselves, and we got to find solutions and just come back ready to work. But it certainly was a tough night. No, I don't want to put all the blame on the offensive line. I mean, there's plenty of blame to go around. We got to catch the ball better. Certainly, there's some throws I think J. Love would love to have back. And there's some play calls I would love to have back. Most notably that, you know, we're still in the game. And we drive down to start the second half. We have a 4th-and-1, and it's gloved. So it's just there's enough blame to go around to everybody.
1: They realistically should be 0-3. If the New York Jets had not fumbled the bag in the fourth quarter when it comes to coaching mismanagement under Aaron Glenn, it'd be more alarming that this Green Bay Packers team could be 0-3. They have the third fewest yards rushing since 1933. Don't do the math. I'll do it for you. That was 93 years ago. They have 17 yards rushing on 9 attempts. This wasn't just humbling. This was embarrassing. This was completely a lack of competition from the Green Bay Packers after they took a 7-0 lead. So it's alarming that it could have been a lot worse for Green Bay. They could be 0-3 and staring at their season being over before September was done, the first part of the National Football League season.
0: And Freddie, I'm going to call a spade a spade. The Green Bay Packers, as they are constructed right now, they're a soft football team. They're a very fragile football team. They're all about finesse. Because when it was 4th-and-1 at the Atlanta 7 or 8 yard line, and Jordan Love dropped back to pass or rolled out, whatever it was, I said, that's a head coach in Matt LaFleur, who's also the play caller for this offense, not believing in this offensive line and the running backs that he has on the roster right now. Because it's 4th-and-1, that's when the offensive lineman, you should be begging your coach, hey, put it on us, coach.
1: We want the ball, yes.
0: Run the ball, give it to the back. Or allow Jordan Love, the quarterback, sneaking. He didn't even feel comfortable with that. So that tells you right there that there's too much finesse going on within this offensive system. But looking at some of their past concepts, at times they had guys open. It was just terrible by the offensive line. Blown assignment here, blown assignment there. Dan Orlovsky this morning on Get Up did a touchscreen on about 2 or 3 plays from the Green Bay Packers.
1: Mm-hmm.
0: I think it was one time they had 3 or 4 guys blocking one guy.
1: One guy.
0: On a pass play. And Jordan Love getting blasted by the linebacker who came on a blitz. How does that happen? The attention to detail is not there for Green Bay right now. I don't know where their minds are, but it's not on the game of football the way it should be. And the attention to detail is at an all-time low. Now, let me get to the defensive side, Freddie.
1: Go on now.
0: I understand that Bijan Robinson is the best back in the league. And when you think you have him, you don't. And he's probably going to gain some extra yards. But my gosh. 29 carries for 194 yards and 2 touchdowns. That's pretty embarrassing. And then when the backup running back came in, Brian Robinson, he was awesome as well, too. So the inability to run the football offensively, the inability to stop the run on defense, your defensive line and your offensive line, if you can't win in the trenches, you're not going to be a Super Bowl contender, which a lot of people thought coming into the season Green Bay were actually going to be.
1: It goes back to something I said earlier this week when we had our Inconvenient Truths. The Green Bay Packers will continue to struggle because they do not have a dude mentality on their team. Their two dudes are not there. Josh Jacobs running the football and Micah Parsons on the defensive side. They don't have anybody that can step up and say, follow me, I'm the dude on this team. People wanted to be Jordan Love. It's not going to be Jordan Love. That's not how he's built. That's not part of his football DNA. And even he mentioned what he can do to improve and try to help Green Bay to not have this struggle bus continue to find them as passengers.
3: Yeah, you know, I think it is difficult. You know, I think that's where I can improve at making quicker decisions, understanding the coverages, and where I can get the ball out and find completions. You know, I got to do a better job of just finding completions throughout the course of the game to help us stay on track as an offense and stay out of some of these, you know, bad situations, third and long, second and long. So, you know, I think there's always, NFL, like since I've been here, there's always going to be plays where there's going to be pressure. Sometimes you might have a little more time in the pocket, but as a quarterback, I got to operate a lot faster and be more accurate and just find completions to help us as offense.
0: So that second thing he said before he ended, be more accurate. I thought early in that ball game. Now, I'm not blaming that loss last night on Jordan Love, but
1: right. There's enough blame to go around.
0: When you know that your football team is deficient and you might not have the guys up front, you don't have Josh Jacobs at the running back position.
1: Sure.
0: You have to take it upon yourself as a quarterback to say, you know what? I have to be that much more perfect or that much more accurate and efficient to get things done. I'm going to name three plays right now. Their very first third down, Christian Watson runs a 6-yard out route. Jordan Love damn near throws the ball out of bounds. You could have moved the chains. And you were, I think, in Falcons territory at that point. But instead, you had to punt the football. They had another one where Matthew Golden ran a stop and go or hitch and go or whirly bird and go. And Jordan Love overthrew him on that one. Then they go in the opposite direction. Christian Watson, that same 6-yard out that I mentioned early in the ball game. He came over in motion from the left side and ran that 6-yard out, and it was a third down play. And because he threw the football inside, it allowed the DB, Christian Watson had to turn around towards the DB, and he punched it out. If you get that football a little in front of him, he tights turn to the sideline, the DB is not going to be allowed to punch that out. That's another third down where they could have continuously moved the chains. And then we talked about the fourth and one already. So Green Bay had opportunities.
1: They did.
0: But it's those minute details that turn into big things that have been hurting this team all year long. And then you get off the field on third and 11 defensively, or you think you are. You can't have an unnecessary roughness because that kind of jump-started everything that the Atlanta Falcons had going on last night because Bijan Robinson had that 55-yard rush right after that play.
1: One thing you just said about everything ailing the Green Bay Packers 1-2 start, it goes back to something I've always believed. How much trust do you have in either yourselves individually or your team collective? They don't have any trust in each other. I don't know where the disconnect has happened between coaches and players, players and players, coaches and coaches. And to be fair, you're missing two offensive linemen. That's going to hamper anybody.
0: Yep.
1: They could not protect Jordan Love with the from the pass rush of the Atlanta Falcons. They could not open up running lanes where they ran the ball 9 times and Matt LaFleur said, bump all that. We can't run the football. Hey, Jordan, you got to try to win this game. In those situations, that's when the dude has to step up. Jordan Love knows he has to do that. But asking Jordan Love to play perfect – to overcome the sins of those who are there and are not there, that's not the kind of quarterback that he is. There's not a throw that he can't make. We've seen him do it. Short, intermediate, deep. There's nothing on the football field that Jordan Love can look at and say, I can't make that throw. But when all that pressure's on you and you need to be the dude, it can make you have alligator arms either catching the ball or throwing the football. There were a lot of alligator arms last night involving the Green Bay Packers, whether they were trying to block people or not block people, trying to keep Bijan Robinson from running down their throats. Drake London was just destroying their secondary. Every time I looked up, he had one-on-one coverage. I'm thinking, at a certain point, you might want to put two guys on that guy. When he's kicking your behind and taking names, he said, you, 18, come here. You, 23, come here. You, 45, come here. At a certain point, I'm thinking, stop that guy. Put two guys on him. They never did it. So whatever that is, whatever mentality has got to change from Green Bay, it's got to come from within, but for damn sure it's got to come from two people, Matt LaFleur, the head coach, and your quarterback, Jordan Love. But are they dude enough to do that? Right now, that pocket is empty trying to answer that question with Green Bay being 1-2.
0: And Freddie, I want to go to the phone lines right now, 888-729-3776 right here on Freddie and Harry. We want to go to Ashton in Mississippi.
1: Oh, hold on.
0: Crooked letter, I, humpback,
1: from the SIP.
4: Hey, man, I appreciate y'all. I appreciate love from Mississippi.
0: Yes, sir.
4: Listen, man, caught a little bit of the game of last night, and here's the big thing I'm thinking. One big takeaway from last night, Packers-Falcons at Lambeau Field. I think all that game really did was expose Packers' poor run defense. I mean, you have Bijan Robinson having probably one of the best nights of the season so far, nearly running for 200 yards. And you have Michael Penix, pretty accurate game. One interception, but that's okay. What he's really proven is that he is the Falcons' guy this season. And I think he's going to do great things in the league this year. Even no matter what the Falcons do this year, they have proven that they can go up north, they can go south, they can play people that are on division, and they can be successful with their two key players. That's Michael Penix Jr., that's Bijan Robinson.
0: Well, I would say for Michael Penix Jr., this is your moment to say and convince the Atlanta Falcons that you not just are the guy for this year.
1: Come on now.
0: But you are the guy for the future. Now, you're not going to be able to do that in one weekend and one game. You're going to have to be able to do it consistently this season. But that's the mindset if I'm Michael Penix Jr. is showing this organization and this front office who didn't draft me.
1: Right.
0: That I can be the guy in the face of this franchise from the quarterback position.
1: Because last night was step one of an audition for him. And he got a chance to get a call back from Matt Ryan, who's president of football operations and also the organization. Okay, that looked good. Can he continue it? He got a chance to have a chance to get a call back and get a second audition. What is he going to do with that? One of our favorites is David in Ohio. Dr. David, what you got to say about what happened last night? The alarming loss by the Packers, the great win by the Falcons, 35-14.
5: Yeah, fellas, first off, happy love Friday. I was watching last night's game, and I think the Green Bay Packers, they needed some five-hour energy if they were going to stand a chance, but apparently they didn't get their five-hour energy when they were playing that game last night. And, Harry, I got a new flavor possibly for five-hour energy. How about grated cheese? Because that's exactly what we saw last night from the Green Bay Packers when they were playing last night. Go Birds!
1: I still cannot believe you brought cheese and a grater that were of the foam variety as props on sports like the torch of Michelle Smallman this morning.
0: I was so excited. Now, it was already actually at the studio. So when I walked in and I seen it,
1: oh boy,
0: I said, these have to be utilized on this fantastic Love Friday. It might not be Freddie and Harry, but it's still Love Friday. And we're not talking about no damn Jordan love neither.
1: No.
0: Because he didn't get any love last night.
1: He got a lot of love from the defense.
0: Yes, he did.
1: They got comfortable. They weren't flirting. They were dating last night.
0: Oh, they kissed that face mask a lot of times last night.
1: No lipstick, no nothing.
0: Uh-uh. Mm-hmm. Nah, plain Jane.
1: I'd never heard that before.
0: Come holler at us, Jordan Love. Yeah.
1: And I like Jordan Love a lot.
0: We're going to treat you like a rag doll.
1: But he better start acting like a dude doll. And it's got to start now because there's a lot of soul searching going up in Titletown when we thought that could have been the case of the Falcons. And the Falcons had lost last night to fall to 0-3. But that did not happen. Both of those teams now 1-2. That kicks off week 3 in the National Football League. Don't forget about Football Sunday action as the Miami Dolphins, yikes, host the Kansas City Chiefs. 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With my man Harry Douglas and Freddie Coleman, it is Love Friday, Freddie and Harry on ESPN Radio. The ESPN app and SiriusXM Channel 80. HD's feeling really, really good about his Falcons now. Before yesterday's game, not so much. Now he's been bird calling his behind off ever since, courtesy of the Falcons. How are you feeling about your team heading into this weekend? 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
1: Let us know how you're feeling about your favorite NFL team or your favorite college football team going into this weekend at 888-729-3776. And how the Baltimore Ravens going to feel if they don't get the ball to Derrick Henry enough when they go to Rio in Brazil to take on the Dallas Cowboys on Sunday? We'll get to all of that, but first things first, it's time for Harry Douglas to give you this word from Marriott.
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5: I'm Christine Lisi. Another chapter in the Red Sox-Yankees rivalry will be written this baseball postseason. Boston defeated the Cubs 4-3 in game one of a doubleheader, clinched the second AL wildcard, and will meet the Yankees in the wildcard round next week. NFL criticism mounting for Packers coach Matt LaFleur after another dismal performance by his team in the 35-14 loss to the Falcons. On Thursday Night Football, 17 yards rushing, Atlanta with 12 quarterback hits. QB Jordan Love's completed only 52% of his passes this season. ESPN NFL analyst Dan Orlovsky.
6: They are such a shell of what their history has been. It's jarring and shocking to see. People are going to say it's about Jordan Love. It's not. No quarterback. I don't care. Patrick Mahomes, Josh Allen, Joe Burrow, Jalen Hurts, Trinidad Chambliss. No one's playing good pass game-wise in this offense.
5: Dan Orlovsky on Unsportsmanlike. Seahawks quarterback Sam Darnold returns from injury Sunday against the Commanders. Texans receiver Nico Collins out a second consecutive game with an injured hamstring at the winless Colts. Rams receiver Puka Nacua groin issue doubtful against Denver. L.A. targeting week four for his return.
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8: 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And yes, it's Love Friday.

0: He's Harry Douglas. I'm Freddie Coleman. It's Love Friday, Freddie and Harry on ESPN Radio, the ESPN app, Sirius XM Channel 80, as well as tune in. Tell that smart speaker to play ESPN Radio. We're going to get to the Ravens and the Cowboys and what we expect to see from either defense against those offenses that comes your way in about 5 minutes. But how are you feeling about your team heading into this weekend? We got 6 top 25 matchups in college and a nice slate of NFL games on Sunday. We can't wait to hear from you at 888-729-3776. But before that, Karan in California, who called us yesterday, HD, as a Packers fan that he is, he said, give my Packers some love. I said, tell you what, Karan, if your Packers team win, you can call in and give us the business. If your Packers team doesn't win against Harry Douglas' Falcons, we want to make sure you call in. Karan is a man of his word. So, Karan, how you feeling?
1: Man, I'm feeling humbled. This is a lesson of humility that I'll never forget. And I just want to say, Freddie, and also, I told my wife when the game was over, I'm like, baby, I got a problem. She said, what's that? I said, well, I spoke with Harry and Freddie. And I talked all kinds of smack yesterday about my team winning. And then, Freddie, Harry, you were on Get Up this morning. And I showed her who you were. And the first thing out of her mouth was, that boy bad. Okay? So y'all think that's funny?
0: We do.
1: It is, but she said, that boy bad. Now, what happened yesterday, the way y'all put a whooping on us, and I just have to say that's the best I have seen Penix Jr. play. I haven't seen a whole lot of game from him, but that's the best I've seen him play in the few that I have seen. That beating might get what I've been calling for. That butt kicking might get Matt LaFleur's butt kicked right up out of there right now because it's time for him to go. Yourselves, guys. NFC Championship games, we should have won, we lost. He padded his stats with Aaron Rodgers. I don't believe it's Jordan Love's fault at all. It's the offensive line, it's the defense, it's leadership.
2: That word leadership, I think it comes in handy when you talk about the Green Bay Packers. It's the perfect word because I want to know, what's their leadership group looking like amongst them?

0: OPAC know, as you said this morning on a Sportsman Like.
1: I am hearing all this dun dun dun dun dun dun. Go pack, go. It's more like no pack, no. I even called out Lil Wayne, Lil Tunchi.
0: I know, really.
1: Because I know he watches Unsportsmanlike. Yes, so it's my perfect moment to address him as a Packers fan.
0: Well, hopefully you two won't have a meeting of the minds, a meeting of teams after what happened last night involving your Falcons and the Packers. We can't wait to hear from you. 888-729-3776. How are you feeling about your team? Like we mentioned, big weekend in college football, six top 25 matches on Saturday, and another slate of NFL games. Give us a team, and how are you feeling about your team going into this weekend? We'll hear from you in about 5 minutes on Love Friday, Freddie and Harry, with Harry Douglas and Freddie Coleman on ESPN Radio, the ESPN app, and Sirius XM Channel 80. We know how Cowboys fans are feeling about their team. Oh, my goodness. We got the Baltimore Ravens with Derrick Henry on the other side. We can't stop a running game. Meanwhile, Baltimore Ravens fans are going, oh, my goodness. We didn't give Derrick Henry the ball in the second half. What are we going to do? We do that again with both of these teams meeting in Rio de Janeiro in Brazil. Well, Jerry Jones, Cowboys own on his radio show that he does weekly on 105.3 The Fan, he has no worries about his quarterback.
2: I think that he's the poster child of any players I've been around, of what you can do to self-improve. And he's a product of his own work ethic. He's a product of his focus on getting better every detail of his game. I'm happy to say that he is a better quarterback today than he's ever been.
1: I do agree what Jerry Jones just said about Dak Prescott, but it's also going to come down to Dak Prescott, CeeDee Lamb, George Pickens, and Jake Ferguson, because I feel like the deficiency right now on the Baltimore Ravens defense is their secondary. Some of the things that I've seen the Ravens versus the New Orleans Saints and what the Saints receivers and their tight ends were able to do versus the secondary of Baltimore.
0: Just running free.
1: I said, man, if George Pickens has his mind in the right place, because it hasn't been there so far this season through two games. If CeeDee Lamb plays the way we see CeeDee Lamb play last week, if Jake Ferguson is Jake Ferguson and Dak Prescott is Dak Prescott,
0: sure. They're
1: going to put some pressure on the Baltimore Ravens and their offense, because they're going to be able to score points if they pick on the secondary of Baltimore. But you need George Pickens to be locked in.
0: Right.
1: And 10 toes down. You can't have the drops that you had in week one versus the New York football Giants in primetime TV. Yeah. You got to focus at all times.
0: Yeah. For the first time in George Pickens' football life, he's feeling pressure. He didn't have to worry about that at Georgia. Top flight recruit. He expected to go out there and be a star. And that's what he did. He had his machinations in Pittsburgh because the ball wasn't getting to him enough, and he was not shy about voicing his opinion. But now you put yourself on the line, and the Cowboys said, we're not trusting you to get that long-term deal that you're looking for. We know we can trust CeeDee Lamb. We know we can trust Dak Prescott. We can trust other people. We know you're talented, but that trust factor, we're not willing to go there. And I think I firmly believe George Pickens is pressing. You can clearly see it the way he's not running routes as smooth. He's fighting the football and not embracing the football. That's what my two eyes are telling me. If he can just relax and go play football like he did last year when people doubted him. Not a lot of people are doubting his ability. They're doubting if the Cowboys can trust him. And I think that Jedi mind trick has taken a toll on George Pickens so far in the first two games. You know what makes a slump buster happen? Seeing the secondary of the Baltimore Ravens. I know if I'm George Pickens, I'm thinking there are going to be plays that are going to be made for me out there. This offense has that kind of offense, and they found their running game in the second half against the Washington Commanders. If you're George Pickens, don't put stress on yourself, because I know the Baltimore Ravens, HD, my best defense is giving Derrick Henry the ball.
1: Hello.
0: I don't care what they do in the secondary or blitz here. You know what your best defense is? Make sure that guy gets the rock about 25 times. Here's the advice of the Baltimore Ravens and Derrick Henry. Ball's not heavy. He can carry it. He's shown he can do it. Give him the rock. If you don't give him the rock and allow the Dallas pass rushers to get any kind of confidence because they have to worry about the running game, then shame on you if you're Declan Doar, the offense coordinator, and Jesse Minter, the head coach, who should be saying, this is not a suggestion. Give you know who the football. I'm not going to say this again.
1: Freddie, it's not rocket science. Like, Derrick Henry has proven that time and time again that he can carry the load and you can trust him in that capacity. So there shouldn't be any time in a ballgame where Derrick Henry doesn't have 10 to 12 or more carries in the second half. And I think also when you look at a team of the Dallas Cowboys who have struggled against the run, this is a team at halftime who allowed Jaden Daniels to have 7 carries for 69 yards.
0: Yeah.
1: And Lamar Jackson is way more elusive than Jaden Daniels.

0: this.
1: Absolutely.
0: And then you have that guy, Derrick Henry. So you force the issue and you put Dallas in a position to say either you're going to stop the run or the run is going to run you over. And if they can't stop it, then you keep going to it. If they have some success, then you might have to resort to the pass game.
1: Mm-hmm. Maybe take the Cowboys defense to the beach in Rio. Let their eyes get away from football for a little bit. Just enjoy the scenery.
0: Oh.
1: Give them that kind of motivation that maybe they need. Just seeing
0: Stephen A. down there. I seen Stephen A. was down there in Brazil.
1: There's no way in hell if I'm going to Brazil, I'm doing my show. If I'm going to Rio, I'm taking a couple of days off from Freddie and Harry. I'll see y'all on Monday after I come back from the beach.
0: I'm not gonna lie, boy. You right about that with Freddie.
1: Believe me, I love this show. Like, I love a lot of things in my life. If you send me to Rio on somebody else's dime,
0: I'm going to be Rio-ing.
1: There's going to be somebody else in Harry Douglas, not Freddie Coleman, I can promise you. He's Harry Douglas and Freddie Coleman. It is Love Friday, Freddie and Harry on ESPN Radio, the ESPN app, and SiriusXM Channel 80. How are you feeling about your team, whether they're playing in college football or in the NFL going into the weekend? If you're feeling good or if you're feeling bad, we want to hear about your feelings.
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0: He's Harry Douglas. I'm Freddie Coleman. It is Love Friday, Freddie and Harry on ESPN Radio, the ESPN app, and SiriusXM Channel 80. On this Love Friday, are you feeling the love for your team or not the love for your team heading to a big week in college football? 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Ray in Philadelphia, how are you feeling about your team heading into the weekend?
1: Hey, how y'all feeling, fellas?
0: What's up, Ray?
1: But I can't feel the love before I talk about my team because I'm supposed to be waiting on my wife to pick her up at the train, and I just ignored the call.
2: To talk to Freddie and Harry?
0: What?
2: To talk to us, Ray?
1: Yes.
2: Ray.
1: Yes. Well,
2: Ray, you the man.
1: The regional train. Yo, the regional train is around the corner from the house.
2: Okay.
1: But I decided I'm not taking no calls because if I take the call, I'm not getting on. So I didn't take the call. And I had to get away from the train and get past the light so she don't see me as she's walking down the train.
2: Ray, you making us feel good that you choosing Freddie and Harry,
0: yeah,
2: man.
0: Yeah. Well, I know a number of good divorce lawyers. That's all I got to say about that.
1: No, because I had to come out and get ingredients for my cheesecake business.
0: Oh,
1: but
0: okay.
1: Yes, Shannon, I already talked to Shannon. But
3: Love Friday.
1: Cowboys, man.
0: Yeah.
1: I don't understand. I'm good with the offense, but as far as our defense, it's going to be one of those days. Like if you don't tackle Mr. Henry out the door, it's going to go downhill.
0: Yeah.
1: And as we know, you're going to be looking at it. You're going to be tying the sneakers.
0: Put it this way.
1: That's how.
0: Yeah,
1: excuse me.
0: Yeah, Ray, I'm with you because I don't want the Cowboys' defense to continue to be as soft as that wonderful cheesecake you make as part of your business. They're just a bad tackling team. And they have bad eyes.
2: Outside of one person, in my opinion. Like, I think Caleb Downs is phenomenal.
0: Caleb Downs, but he's having his struggles as a rookie.
2: But I can't speak for the rest.
0: No, I mean, they have too much guys with ability to have bad eyes and have bad tackling principles. That's what I've seen the first two games for the Cowboys.
2: No, I agree. And you also have to be mindful of a guy like Mark Andrews.
0: Oof.
2: You got to think about, like, the first game of the year. Isaiah Likely had a doggone good game now.
0: Yeah.
2: Mark Andrews is a seasoned veteran, and I'm pretty sure because they're going to be down, the potential of being down Zay Flowers. I know he made the trip, and you're not flying all the way to Brazil to just be sitting and watching. So that's something to be watching for before the game actually starts to see if he's going to be activated. But you also have another receiver on IR right now currently at the time. So Mark Andrews is going to be incorporated a lot more within this offense, I think, in this matchup in Brazil between the Dallas Cowboys and the Baltimore Ravens.
0: Well, if you're going to fly with a team on a road trip and not play, Brazil's a good place to fly and not play.
2: Are you right about
0: if
2: that?
0: If you're Zay Flowers, he knew exactly what he was doing. I said, I can make the trip, coach. I may not play, but I can make the trip to Brazil. Sandy in New York, give us your team and how you feeling about that team heading into this weekend.
4: Yes, sir. Good afternoon. And I will tell you, for Love Friday, I miss you all at your old time slot.
0: Appreciate
4: you. You made my chores running around much nicer. But my team is the Birds. In the Birds versus the Bears, and ESPN says the Birds, and we all know the Birds is the Philadelphia Eagles.
0: Uh-huh.
4: Go Birds. And I feel good about Monday night's game. I feel badly that the Bears are on their third string quarterback, but I'll take it. And Zach is back. We're good to go.
0: She's ready.
2: Yes, she is.
0: With her E-A-G-L-E-S Eagles.
2: I know. She said, to hell with your Falcons. The Birds are the Eagles. That's how I took it from my side of things, Freddie.
0: Bird on bird crime.
2: Miss Sandy said, Harry, I love you. And I love Friday.
0: Uh-huh.
2: But I don't give a damn about your Atlanta Falcons. The Birds are the Eagles. That's the only birds we're talking about.
5: You do say Falcon Birds. A lot of the times.
2: Yeah, I do. But Miss Sandy said she don't care nothing about no falcon birds, no mocking birds, to kill a mockingbird. She don't care nothing about any of that. She said the only birds that's going to register in her mind are the Philadelphia Eagles.
5: Seahawk.
2: Mrs. Sandy, I rock with you. I give you that one.
0: Yeah, respect. They're 2-0. Your team's 1-2.
2: Hello.
0: They've been better birds so far, at least this point in the season. One of our new favorites is Debo Jones in Albany, New York. Debo Jones from the 518. Give us your team. How you feeling about them going into the weekend?
6: Hey, man, if I'm going to call and talk about one team, there's only going to want to be one football team I'm going to talk about. That's the New York football Giants, who unfortunately got clipped by a turtle like Super Mario and got turned into like Little Mario. It's because we lost Jackson Dart, but that's okay, though, because I talked to Shannon, I talked to my pops, and I ain't giving up hope yet because the playoffs ain't even close to here yet, and we still got a chance. Everybody else is struggling, but I'm going to need a little love today on Love Friday, because that's exactly what I need right now. I got my wife consoling me. I went to the Wu-Tang Bone Thugs concert. Ooh. Even they was feeling bad at the concert. I'm like, I'm getting consoled. They over here, Bone Thugs over here singing the Crossroads. I got a tear in my eye for Jackson Dart. Talking about C-Dart at the Crossroads.
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2: Yes, he has.
0: Oh, my goodness. Hey, if you're going to be consoled on Love Friday and the miss is going to do it, there are worse places to be, Debo, involving that. How much consoling will we need when it comes to me and Harry Douglas, part of When Shannon Says? That's next on Love Friday, Freddie and Harry.
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20: I'm Christine Lisi. One of baseball's best rivalries will be featured in the wild card round. Red Sox rallied in game one of their doubleheader, beat the Cubs 4-3, clinched the second AL wild card spot. We'll visit the Yankees in next week's wild card round. Sunday's Cubs-Red Sox game moved to Tropicana Field in Tampa due to the forecast for a nor'easter in Boston. Chicago is still playing for NL wild card seeding. The state of the Packers offense best summed up by coach Matt LaFleur when he said he doesn't know what they're doing well offensively. Green Bay coming off an embarrassing home loss to Atlanta, now 1-2. While it's not all on quarterback Jordan Love, he's got to show more fire, suggests ESPN's Marcus Spears.
21: I don't see Jordan Love getting in nobody. I just see a blank stare. Like, I'm diminished. We can't get anything going. Right. And I get frustration. But there's also an opportunity when you $250 million plus for you to rally the guys and say, hey, man, we got to do something to look better as a football team.
20: Marcus Spears on First Take.
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23: This is Freddie and Harry.
0: Keith in Arizona.
24: I'm going to give you something. I want you to make fun of Harry with this.
0: Okay.
24: My mother, who is 90 years old, I come from a binational family. My mother saw Harry on ESPN the other morning. We were over there taking care of her.
0: Uh-huh.
24: And she looked at him and she said, if I'd have known him in the day, that would have been your daddy.
23: Wow. This is Freddie and Harry.

0: 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Don't forget about us on TuneIn and tell that smart speaker to play ESPN Radio. This may be the best week in college football coming up starting tomorrow. We got six top 25 matchups. Number 1 Texas versus number 14 Tennessee. Yeah, number 4 Ole Miss versus number 21 Florida. Number 17 Iowa versus number 18 Michigan. Try to stay awake. Number 23 Texas A&M versus number 10 LSU. Number 20 Oregon versus number 12 USC. And number 19 Missouri taking on number 24 Mississippi State. That's bringing an FOFH, a friend of Freddie and Harry. He is Mel Kiper Jr., ESPN NFL draft expert. Hit him on the socials at Mel Kiper ESPN. Mel, I know Texas-Tennessee is the marquee game, but what are the other top 25 matches? You say to yourself, I really got my eyes on that football game because of the prospects.
1: Oh, it's Ole Miss, Florida. That's Trinidad. I just want to see how he does in this particular role now that they're coming in after a big win, a natural letdown. Florida's the favorite, which is shocking to a lot of people, but teams in this particular scenario since 1978 are 0-4. So it's not good for Ole Miss statistically based on this scenario that everybody seems to be jumping on from a gambling standpoint, Ole Miss. And how does Trinidad deal with that? The kind of cards are stacked against Ole Miss for obvious reasons. Can he elevate and be the guy and be the difference maker, as he seems like he always is, to really justify being in that discussion to be QB1 come late April? When a lot of people don't think, yeah, he's the guy. They think it's Arch or Dante or C.J. Carr. Trinidad Chambliss has a chance, I think, to silence a lot of that speculation and maybe some of the doubters against Florida. Now, everybody's kind of jumping on his bandwagon in terms of nationally, but from a scouting standpoint, it's still Arch and Dante, and Arch has that game at Tennessee. You got to win this game. If you want to be the first pick overall, second pick overall, going to Tennessee, they, I think, will shut down Tennessee's running game. You got the young quarterback for Tennessee. Arch is now the veteran. He's got everything around him. This is Arch's time to shine. Going to Tennessee, I know the Neyland Stadium, it's tough in Knoxville. You got to be able to get this team a victory. So for that, and Dante against Maiava is going to be fun to watch. There are so many great evaluation games tomorrow for quarterbacks, but Trinidad, can he be the magician and get it done when, like I say, a lot of people are betting Ole Miss, but seem to favor, with the statistics and the trends and everything, seems to favor the Florida Gators.
2: All right, so Mel, I was on Get Up this morning, right? And I made a statement, and I believe in this statement wholeheartedly. I said the skill position players for the University of Florida are drastically better than the skill position players for LSU. And the reason why I made that statement is because that's who Ole Miss played last week, LSU. But I think it's going to be a different animal from a skill position standpoint on who Ole Miss has to defend. Tell me why I'm right, Mel, because I know I am.
1: You are right. Those receivers are dynamic, and you got Jaden Ball, who's the best running back in college football. So when you think about then the quarterbacks getting it done. So to me, Florida has the offense to give that Ole Miss defense a lot of issues. And if they come in, hey, they had the big win. It's a natural let. These are college kids. Even they're getting paid, and they say they're professionals. They're still at that age, college kids. And you think about Ole Miss's defense. I know Echols can get it done up front. You know, Umami Ellen's okay. You know, going to LSU, losing him. I'm not worried about the pass rush necessarily. I'm worried about matching up in coverage. So people say, well, they lost those guys at LSU. To me, Echols is enough to collapse things inside. To me, it's the guys in the back end. Can they get it done? And that's, to me, they lost a linebacker to Ole Miss. It's the back end. Because to me, those receivers are a matchup nightmare. And I think Florida will score. And Ole Miss is going to have to match points because that's going to be the way this game goes. Ole Miss is not going to hold this Florida offense down. You're right. They have too many skill position players. They get the lead. They can take air out of the ball, and they can kill that clock with Jaden Ball. I just think Ole Miss's defense will be overmatched in this game by the Florida Gator offense.
0: Mel Kiper Jr., ESPN NFL draft expert, bringing his expertise on the Love Friday, Freddie and Harry on ESPN Radio and the ESPN app. You did mention Arch Manning, number 1 Texas, taking on number 14 Tennessee, noon Eastern time tomorrow on ABC. They have had their troubles on the road, Mel. Lost 3 games last year. Had to go to overtime to beat Kentucky and Mississippi State. How much are scouts looking at Arch Manning to say, okay, can he deal with adversity on the road and find a way to make sure they don't lose another tough game on the road?
1: Well, I talked about portal guys that Ole Miss lost to LSU, right? The guys, the pass rusher and the linebacker. How about Texas gaining guys? And when you get a Cam Coleman, I want to see – precise passing. I want to see it not making guys work. And in the NFL, you can't get away with the – you don't have the big windows. Harry, you played college, you played NFL. What you can get away with in college, you can't get away with in the NFL. And he's off target and not precise right now at the collegiate level. And guys are going to be – there's no question those receivers are going to be able to get open against Tennessee. Can he, you know, put the ball where he needs to put it? And not just hit the dartboard, hit the bullseye. And I think that's where you're looking at for Arch to be – and do it for four quarters. I'm not looking for a – one-and-a-half-quarter game. I want to see four quarters of consistently high-level performance out of Arch Manning. He's got everything around him. I said all along, well, he doesn't have any excuses. Well, give me the excuse that Arch has. Find me the problem. Mm-hmm. That is, there's a reason why this offense can't click and hit for four quarters on all cylinders. Tell me what it is. So people say, well, people say, and they want to poo-poo that. I'm the one said it. So there's no excuses for Dante Moore. And they have some injuries with the receiver and the tackle. Arch has no excuses. You should go in there. I don't care where you're playing. You go in there and win this football game. And to me, if you want to be the number one or number two pick overall.
2: Mel, I also feel like for Arch Manning in a game like this, you know, Hollywood Smothers, he's, you know, banged up a little bit. They don't know what his status is going to be at the moment. But I feel like this is a game where Arch Manning has to utilize his athleticism. That's where he differs from Eli Manning and Peyton Manning. He has that ability to be a dual threat quarterback. What do you say about him being involved more in the run game in this matchup versus Tennessee, especially if Hollywood Smothers can't go?
1: Yeah, Cooper Manning's his father was a wide receiver. He can run. That's one thing about Arch with the rushing touchdowns. He's got more than any of these other guys. Right. He should be a dynamic dual threat quarterback, and he can scare. I mean, if you're running and you're covering, he can go for 25, 30 very easily. So he's that extra dimension you got to basically account for. So I'm with you, Ari. I think the legs of Arch Manning are the reason why we're talking about him. It's not his pure passing ability. He's not Peyton and Eli, okay? He's got to emerge and develop into that. And we're talking about that with, you know, Keen holes at Louisville, but he's going to have another year. Some of these quarterbacks, we're talking about Arch now, is a veteran. He only had two starts. Those days are over. We want to see him progress and get to a level where Tennessee, and hey, I have great respect for Tennessee Volunteers. They're a good football team. But if you're Texas and you're Arch Manning, you got to answer the call here. You're, a four-point favorite. You know, people think Tennessee at Neyland's going to get it done, and they're going to upset Texas. At some point, and I understand if Arch plays great and they lose, fine. I'm waiting for Dante. I want to see it against USC with Dante Moore. I have not seen it since the Penn State game for Dante, and I have not seen four quarters from Arch. These two guys that we said will be 1-2 going in back in August could be 1-2. Haven't shown that they are basically living up to the hype. So to me, Trinidad has performed. The other two haven't given me what Trinidad Chambliss has. That's why we're going to be watching all these guys so closely tomorrow.
0: So what is missing from Dante Moore, the Oregon quarterback, that you can't wait to see?
1: I want to see him step up from just a leadership stance. Just show me some vocal leadership. Okay. Yeah, to me, he didn't do it in the Oklahoma State game when they needed it. Right. And just going out there, throwing the ball and playing isn't enough when you're a quarterback and has been playing as much football as Dante Moore has. So for me, this is going to be a tough game. Mayaba is red hot. They're playing a lot of freshmen, though, USC is in this game. 4 to 5 freshmen they're playing. You're a slight favorite. This is a game for Dante Moore to step it up. I understand McClellan's hurt. I get all that. But there's plenty of weapons. This offensive line I know is an issue, but you're Dante Moore. And if you're going to be in it, could have been in the NFL. So to me, these are huge games. Just show me what you got. These are the games where you got to be more than just a name. You got to just be more than the guy hyped up. You got to perform in these types of environments, which is why you play college football. You don't play to play Portland State. You're going there to play USC on the road and get it done in a game where all eyes are going to be on you. Arch will already be in the clubhouse. Trinidad will be in the clubhouse. At night, this is the focal point. This is the game, 7:30 Eastern, that everybody's going to be watching when those two quarterbacks, Mayaba and Dante Moore, go at it.
2: Well, Mel, isn't this an opportunity for Jaden Mayaba to say, you know what, you scouts who are high on Dante Moore, you probably should be higher on me as well, too?
1: Yeah, and I think Austin Simmons, when he plays against Kamario Taylor from Missouri at Mississippi State down in Starkville, you think about Kamario Taylor can't come into this draft. Keelan Russell can't be in this draft. They're the two best quarterbacks, but they can't be in this draft. Austin Simmons could possibly be, and certainly get some momentum going in next year if you're going back, because I don't think anybody in college football can throw the football and spin it like Austin Simmons. He is a phenomenal pure passer, and Troy game last week was a little bit off for everybody, but now you got a game, you're the underdog, Mississippi State's rolling with the quarterback, had the big comeback win. I think it's a really an important game for Austin Simmons. If he's got any thoughts about maybe going into the draft, this is a game you really need to play well, because you know Kamario Taylor is going to bring it every week.
0: Yeah, no doubt about that. Kamario Taylor, only a sophomore, is only getting started for Mississippi State. That should be an out-of-sight ball game, one of six different games involving top 25 matches, which means that Mel Kiper Jr. will buy 30 TVs at Casa de Kiper to watch all those games on Saturday. The ESPN draft expert that he is for the NFL when it comes to Mel Kiper Jr. Mel, can't wait to talk to you next week. Enjoy the weekend and take care, my brother.
1: I got one thing to say on Saturdays to everybody. Don't bother me tomorrow, okay?
0: Oh, we're not. Believe me. The phone has already been completely shut down because Mel needs to do Mel things when it comes to Saturday.
1: Enjoy, guys.
0: You too, Mel. He's Harry Douglas and Freddie Coleman. It is the Friday Freddie and Harry on ESPN Radio, the ESPN app, and Sirius XM Channel 80 presented by Progressive Insurance. 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
0: So we bring in our man Shannon Penn, our producer extraordinaire. Look at you playing a little Umi Says, E-Dog, Eric Hanneman by Mo Steph on the ones and twos.
5: It was all Eric.
0: Either way, good for the soul, good for the show, and damn it, good for Love Friday on this country. So we're going to do a little, when Shannon says, Freddie and Harry say what? So Mr. Umi Says himself, Shannon Penn, what you got for us in this Love Friday?
5: I'm going to start with a little bonus one that wasn't even going to run down.
0: Okay.
5: Shannon says that when the Falcons actually do win the game, Falcon fans come out the woodwork like roaches. You got Cam Berry coming up here, got his Falcons jacket on. You got people on hold, Falcons fans. Of course, we already know Harry. He don't count. It's just when the Falcons win, they come out. They're like roaches. Like, you turn the light on, boom. Oh, I didn't know there were Falcons fans here. There you go. You look behind the cabinet. Oh, there's a Falcon fan. Oh, I'm sorry. Oh, I almost stepped on you. My bad. Didn't realize you was a Falcon fan.
2: I can understand that a few people are upset that
0: we're not upset.
2: Certain teams have their starting quarterback and others don't. I can understand the bitterness, Shannon Penn, and others out there at the moment.
0: Who are you? When did you start talking about Steve Urkel here?
2: Well, I just
0: did. Did he do that?
2: I just want to make sure that I'm being heard correctly.
0: I know, but you sound like Steve Urkel from Family Matters.
2: Well, did I do that?
0: Yeah, I think did you say that as far as that goes,
2: Laura?
0: Speaking of it. All right, Shannon, what you got to say that we are going to reply to?
5: You guys just talked about it, but Freddie, start with you. Number 4, Ole Miss should feel disrespected being an underdog to number 21, Florida. So that's what I said. Freddie, what say you?
0: That's not just a yes. That's a hell yes. You just beat LSU in that kind of football game. And I know people are saying, well, 7 days later, you got to ratchet that up again. You play in the SEC. You play games like this. Emotion or non-emotion, hype or non-hype. They should feel disrespected as the 4th best team according to the rankings in the country. Florida is good, but I say that Ole Miss should feel disrespected being an underdog playing this game on the road.
2: Yeah, 1,000%. Ole Miss has an argument that they should be ranked number 1 in the country right now. They beat a top 10 team in LSU. They beat number 16 Louisville, and they had the best player in the entire country in Trinidad Chambliss. So they have an argument to be number 1, at worst, number 2 in the country right now. So for them to be underdogs, they should feel some type of way.
4: Say it with your chest.
5: All right, Harry. If the Raiders beat the Saints and go to 3-0, they will be a real player in the AFC West. What say you, Harry?
2: No. I do like what the Las Vegas Raiders have showed us so far early on into this season. They're tied for first right now in sacks defensively. Mm-hmm. That side of the football, they're playing very, very well. Kirk Cousins is hitting on all cylinders. And I also like the question marks going into the season. The wide receiver group was the deficiency. Well, Trey Tucker really stepped up last week versus the Los Angeles Chargers, and he looked like the best wide receiver on the field for both teams. So, you know, they are trending in the right direction, but I think when you look at the AFC West, that's going to be the Denver Broncos. It's going to be the Kansas City Chiefs.
0: I'm going to say they will be a play in AFC West because there's always that one team that you don't see coming that has a really good start, and then all of a sudden you question as they keep winning and winning and winning. The New England Patriots were that team last year because they lost opening day. They lost 2 out of their first 3, and then they just kept rolling and rolling and rolling. if the Raiders find a way to beat the Saints, they're going to be a very confident football team with a confident quarterback in Kirk Cousins. N'Kobe Dean has been terrific on defense for the Las Vegas Raiders in the first couple of weeks of the season. So if they beat the Saints and go to 3-0, we may have to look at the Las Vegas Raiders just a wee bit differently. Although Chiefs, Patriots, Bills, and Rams will be their next four games. So stay tuned.
5: Say it! Say it! All right, Freddie, I don't believe number 12 USC has enough defense to help their offense beat number 20 Oregon. What say you, Mr. Freddie Coleman?
0: You should believe that they have no defense that can help their team and their offense beat Oregon, because that's why USC, they have defense, because there's no D in USC when it comes to that football team. So this is going to be one of those old school shootouts. First team to 40 is going to win this game. Oregon, we've seen them play no defense. Portland State doesn't count. They won 84-0. Me, you, E-Dog, and HD would have beaten that team 35-0 with the four of us. So, yeah, don't believe they don't have enough defense. USC has no defense. Their best defense will be Jordan Mayava and that offense that is really, really good for the Trojans of Southern Cal.
2: And I would say I don't think they need it, because what I've seen from Oregon's defense, who came into the season post supposing to be one of the best defensive teams in the country, they have been very, very shaky. What I've seen from Drew Mestemaker, Oklahoma State, and how he was able to move the football up and down the field. What I've seen from Maddox Mattson from Boise State and the way he was able to move the football up and down the field. Oregon hasn't played defense this season, so they may just need Jaden Mayava to be at his best and be able to get a win.
5: Say it! Say it! All right, Harry, you got 0-2 Indianapolis Colts versus 0-2 Houston Texans. This game feels very much like an elimination game. What say you, Harry Douglas?
2: Stop the bleeding. Somebody stop the bleeding. But I think it's going to be the Houston Texans.
0: Okay.
2: At some point, their secondary must get it together. I think that's going to be this week. You're not going to have Alec Pierce out there for the Indianapolis Colts, but you do have to deal with Josh Downs, who is a phenomenal slot receiver. Sure. And a guy that's quick and shifty and can do a lot of different things. So L'Jarius Sneed is going to have his hands full. Not L'Jarius Sneed, but their slot defender is going to have his hands full. I would also say for the Colts, remember, their coach came into the season on the hot seat and their general manager. They better find a way to start stacking some wins. So we're talking about a team that's going to need a head coach for 2027.
0: It's an elimination game. There's no doubt about that. And I don't think it's for one more than the other, because everything you said is on point with the Indianapolis Colts. When you have a coach in Shane Steichen and your general manager Chris Ballard coming into the year, both of those guys, that seat was definitely warm under their tushies. Yeah, you can't go 0-3 and think you're going to wind up keeping your jobs once this season is over. If you're the Houston Texans, with all the pomp and circumstance you brought into the season, with that kind of defense that has not played well the first couple of weeks, the running game has been non-existent, C.J. Stroud is bearing the sins of others. He's played okay, but he's got to play better. Texans go 0-3? D'Amico Ryans is not in trouble, no doubt about that. But that doesn't mean that C.J. Stroud may not get that contract he believes he deserves, that he's looking for, that he may not get.
5: Say it with your chest! All right, Harry Douglas, the Los Angeles Chargers, the Chargers of Los Angeles, are the most disappointing team in the NFL so far this season. What say you?
2: They're one of them. I think the Tampa Bay Buccaneers is the other one, but I am highly disappointed with the Los Angeles Chargers. And the way they have performed across the board on offense, defense, and special teams, the self-inflicted wounds, week in and week out, the penalties, the drop passes, the bad decisions by Justin Herbert. And then also, when you look at that defense, who have a lot of the same people that was on their defense the last few years, but a defensive play caller, they haven't lived up to their hype as well. So, yeah, I'll go with the Chargers, but they are not alone.
0: I'll give you a tie with the Chargers and the Green Bay Packers. The Green Bay Packers, the fourth quarter against Minnesota, and what happened last night to them courtesy of Atlanta Falcons, I know they don't have their dudes, meaning Josh Jacobs on one side offensively running the football. They don't know when he's going to get off the commissioner's exempt list. And Micah Parsons, they're hoping he's going to be back by week six when they play the Dallas Cowboys right around there. But somebody else should have been able to step up on a depth standpoint. This way, guys aren't holding the bag to try to overcome that. So I think that's a tie. The Chargers definitely, but the Green Bay Packers are definitely in that room.
5: Say it! Say it! And last, and certainly not least, Mr. Freddie Coleman.
0: Mm-hmm.
5: After last night's impressive performance up there in Lambeau Field, the Atlanta Falcons should be considered the team to beat in the NFC South. What say you, Freddie Coleman?
0: I hate to do this to HD, but yeah, they should be considered. I was going to go to the Saints to troll you because I love Tyler Shuck. If the Saints win against the Las Vegas Raiders, they'll be a 2-1 team. They were this close to being a 3-0 team. But Michael Penix Jr. is a better quarterback than the quarterback New Orleans Saints, at least right now, based on what we saw last night. So, yeah, they should be considered a team to be in the South, especially what they did last night.
2: Oh, man, this is a tough one. I don't know why Shannon do things like this.
0: I know
5: I don't
0: why
5: know
0: he
5: what
0: did.
5: It is about you.
2: If the Falcons live up to their potential and play consistently like we know they can play, why wouldn't they be?
0: Okay.
2: They have the skill position players, and I think they're better defensively than people actually realize, but they realized it last night as well. And also versus Aaron Rodgers and the Pittsburgh Steelers in week one. So, yeah.
0: By the way, on that bird call point, Will Smith hits on the socials. He says, I just have one request, and I may have missed it. Please hit that gunslinger that you talk about, Michael Penix Jr.
2: Here comes the gunslinger.
0: You made Will Smith so happy.
2: Comes the gunslinger. Boy, he was throwing that ball last night. That tight spiral. Boy, there's some teams out there, fans of teams, that wish their starting quarterback was available to throw that tight spiral like Michael Penix Jr. was doing last night.
0: He is Harry Douglas. I'm Freddie Coleman. It is Love Friday, Freddie and Harry on ESPN Radio, the ESPN app and Sirius XM Channel 80, the ESPN Radio College Game Day Tour powered by Bloom Energy, heading to Happy Valley, PA for week four of the college football season as Penn State will take on Wisconsin. 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So how are you feeling about your team heading into the weekend? Are you feeling as good as Harry Douglas is about his Atlanta Falcons? 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Rams on one side, Broncos on the other side. What or who could be the determining factor in who wins that game? We'll get to that factor after Harry gives you this word from 5-Hour Energy, baby.
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21: New York may look around for a QB, says NFL Network insider Ian Rappaport.
22: Then you start thinking of Jimmy Garoppolo, who, you know, I know there's been some contact there. Does he come in and talk to the Giants? Do they make a trade? Someone who's doing Matt Nagy, maybe like the Gardner Minshew. Justin Fields from the Chiefs, they have a really good three in Garrett Nussmeier.
21: NBA Mavericks point guard Kyrie Irving says he's under no physical restrictions regarding his return from a torn ACL. No word yet when Irving will return to game action for Dallas.
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24: 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It's Friday, baby. Which means it's Love Friday.

0: to.
1: He's Harry Douglas. I'm Freddie Coleman. It is Love Friday. Freddie and Harry, thank you very much. 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You okay over there?
2: No, this is why I actually do love being in studio, especially on Fridays.
1: Right.
2: The laughs that I get. But we laugh like when I'm at home doing
1: Absolutely.
2: The show in between segments. But the laugh and the back and forth when we're in person is to another level.
1: I just looked over and I said, are you okay?
2: And I could just look left and look at E-Dog and Shannon and just point to him and we read each other's mind. And then I look at you, Freddie, at times and we do the same thing.
3: Oh, yeah. It's Friday, baby.
1: Let the laughs continue. I just looked up. I wanted to make sure you're going to be all right.
2: I'm going to be all right. I'm excited, man. I haven't heard from a special person that's dear to us on this show, man. I haven't heard from Crumb Snatcher in a long time. And I just been wondering, where has my boy been, man?
1: Well, Crumb Snatcher in Virginia, we've been wondering what's been going on with you. So let us know at 888-729-3776.
4: Hello?
1: We got you, brother. What's going on, man?
4: Oh, y'all got me, man. These new technology things getting on my nerves. First thing is good evening to the four horsemen. Freddie, I want to know, is that little bird in the corner? is it keep him in the corner because he is so happy. Don't let him out. Don't let put him hard below the ring.
2: Oh, boy, I love some Crumb Snatcher, man.
4: See. You know what I want to ask you. What you gonna do? I'm waiting on you, Freddie. I mean, you can go on and sell the tickets. You know, we'll sell out anyway.
1: Absolutely.
4: But, little birdie, I was thinking about you. I said, no, they didn't win. I said, dang, they think they take And, I mean, y'all gave them a royal beat 10. Yes, you did.
1: Not a beating.
4: That don't make no kind of sense. No kind of sense. Freddie, how you been doing, man?
1: Much better now because you just been out whole day, brother.
4: I heard you. You sound good on the other broadcasting system.
1: Oh, Louisville SMU last Saturday. Weekend. Yeah, thank you, brother.
4: Yeah,
1: appreciate you.
4: I said, wait a minute. I didn't even look at the TV. I said, wait a minute. I said, that sound like Freddie and John Brown, if you want. Oh, Freddie.
1: You may hear Harry choke over here, Crumb Snatcher. I think we're going to need to get an oxygen mask for Harry Douglas. But Crumb Snatcher, we always, always appreciate you, brother.
2: Crumb Snatcher, you one of a kind.
1: Absolutely. Do you hear the term one of one?
2: Oh, my goodness.
1: He's the epitome.
2: Keep him in the corner. Little bird creeping and sleeping.
1: Well, you heard Crumb Snatcher give HD's team plenty of love because HD's feeling really good about his Atlanta Falcons. It's been a really good week for Harry Douglas. Cardinals, Louisville last week, number 23 in the country. They finally beat number 16 SMU for the first time. They win that game 41-31. And then 5 days later, his Atlanta Falcons. Boy, did they handle the Green Bay Packers 35-14. So he's feeling good about his team. How you feeling about your team heading into this weekend? 888-SAY-ESPN, 888-729-3776. Could be a good feeling, bad feeling, love feeling, not a love feeling. We want to hear about those feelings. Renard in Dallas, give us your team. How you feeling about them heading into the weekend?
5: Well, good afternoon, guys. How y'all doing?
1: We're good, my friend. How are you?
5: Dallas Cowboys, Freddie. Listen, man, before I get to my take, I just want to say, man, I'm a retired truck driver, started in 1998, retired 3 years ago, and you took me across the nation, man, midnight to whatever time you

0: He said that with his chest.
1: Yes. But I would tell him, like, give Christian Parker more time.
2: I agree.
1: Like, this is his first time being a defensive play caller. Look what happened with Davis Webb, right? He just took over play calling duties for the Denver Broncos. Had a very, very rough first outing.
2: No doubt.
1: On national TV in front of the world. Had a rough first half last week as well, too, but really found his groove in the second half. So there's an art to calling plays, and there's an art to filling things out live and in action during ball games. So give Christian Parker a little bit more time before you count him out.
2: And by the way, they've been in position to make plays in the first couple of games, but they have not been able to tackle at all.
1: See, that's the thing. Like, sometimes now, defensive coordinator is not actually on the field.
2: Right.
1: And it's the person that have to make plays. Like, the players have to do that as well, too, because I would ask y'all, where has Quinnen Williams and Kenny Clark been?
2: That's good. Rashawn Gary, where has he been as well? He's had moments here and there, flights of fancy. If they get in position, make the play. If you don't make the play, that's not a defensive coordinator issue. That's a player's issue. Keep weighing in. 888-729-3776. On the Freddie and Harry call-in line, give us either your college team or your NFL team and how you're feeling about that team going into the week. And at 888-729-3776. It's Love Friday, Freddie and Harry, with Harry Douglas and Freddie Coleman on ESPN Radio and the ESPN app. And I wonder how Rams and Broncos fans are feeling with both of those teams about to play each other. Now, Puka Nacua did not play for the Rams on that Monday night victory against the New York Giants. More than likely, Sean McVay, Rams head coach, said the 710 ESPN in Los Angeles, don't expect Puka out there this Sunday.
3: Coach, what's the status of Puka for Sunday night in Denver?
4: We'll see. You know, it doesn't, you know, he's not making great progress, you know, but we'll love to welcome Puka back with open arms, but if not, I got a ton of confidence in the group that we will go with if he doesn't go.
2: When a coach says we'll see, that means you're not going to see that player in the football field. So Puka Nacua is not going to be out there when they play this Sunday night game in Denver. For my money, HD, the biggest factor in this game is which team is going to get off to a good start. We've seen the Rams have a slow start against the 49ers. They paid for it in Australia. Well, they were really slow anyway by the time they got down there. They had a slow start against the Giants. Were able to get away with that once they got rolling offensively. Jackson Dart out of the game. The Giants had that loss of confidence. They were able to get rolling. The Broncos, man, oh, man. They got a slow start against Kansas City. They got the full beat out of them on the opening Monday night football game of the season. And if it wasn't for Trevor Lawrence making a couple of bad plays in the second half, this Broncos team not getting off to a good start again, HD, they could be staring at an 0-2 record going into play to Los Angeles Rams.
1: So I agree with everything that you just said. But also I would say for the Los Angeles Rams, if you're not going to have Puka Nacua out there, expect a lot of tight ends and running backs being receivers in the pass game. We've seen that over the past with Sean McVay, whether it's running the football, having three tight ends on the field, but also passing the football with three tight ends on the field, and expect Davante Adams to be a player at the party. But at the same time, you have Patrick Surtain II, so he can eliminate Davante Adams, in my opinion. So now it's going to be on your secondary guys. What's imperative for Sean McVay and the Los Angeles Rams offensively? You better have first and second down production.
2: No doubt.
1: Because part of the reason why things started to go in the wrong direction for Jacksonville last week versus the Broncos is that their last three third downs was 3rd-and-11, 3rd-and-8, 3rd-and-8. So now you're allowing those pass rushers, because they do want to sack the quarterback. That's what they pride themselves on doing. Now they can just put their hand in that dirt in that three-point stance like they're running a track meet and say it's time to go get the quarterback. So first and second down production is imperative. And for the Denver Broncos offensively, I love how in the second half they actually made it a point of emphasis. They did in the first half, too. They made it a point of emphasis to get Jalen Waddle the football.
2: Absolutely.
1: You didn't go get that new shiny toy and give up a first rounder, a third rounder, and a fourth rounder to say, hey, you're going to be a decoy just about the entire game. Utilize him. Now you got to add another component to it. It's time to get Courtland Sutton going as well, too. Because you haven't gotten him going in game one or two. He hasn't really been targeted like that. But that's a player that can really help you making contested catches on third downs. He's made a living the last 3 or 4 years with the Denver Broncos on third down. So making sure you're incorporating all of your weapons, because it will be necessary in this ballgame.
2: Courtland Sutton has 5 catches for 36 yards in his first 2 games.
1: And that makes no sense to me.
2: Not at all.
1: It really doesn't, Freddie.
2: Yeah, Evan Engram, 5 catches for 60 yards, been targeted 6 times. Jalen Waddle, 9 catches, 140 yards, so 13 targets.
1: And 8 came in the game versus Jacksonville.
2: Absolutely. So at a certain point, you got these weapons. You can't, if you don't use them, then what do you expect that your offense is going to struggle? Get the ball to your playmakers. Because to your point about the Rams, they're going to run the football. Here's why. Davante Adams has 11 catches. People not named Puka Nacua in the wide receiver room have combined 2 catches. Tutu Atwell has one, and the other guy has another one. That's it. So you know.

0: the ball's going to Devontae Adams.
1: And the last thing that Sean McVay wants to do going against this pass rush is say, hey, y'all, let's just drop back every play and pass the football.
0: That ain't going to work.
1: Nope.
0: Expect a lot of quick passes, wide receiver screens, quick slants. They want to get tempo against the Broncos. This way that defense can't get set. But you're right. If the Rams win first and second down, it's easy for Matthew Stafford. If they don't win first and second down, it could be a long night, in Denver when this game is get played on Sunday night at 8:20 Eastern time on NBC. With Harry Douglas and Freddie Coleman, it is Love Friday. Freddie and Harry, thanks for being a part of it, allowing it to be a part of you. You love money, right? Of course you do. Whether you have it or don't have it, we do everything we can with a little assist from E-Dawg himself to put more money in your pocket by Monday as opposed to Friday. Hit that number. Do that next if you keep it here on ESPN Radio and the ESPN app.
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0: installment is Love Friday, Freddie and Harry on Sirius XM Channel 80, as well as tune in. Don't forget to tell that smart speaker to play ESPN Radio and the ESPN app. Before we get your give you a chance to make some money, HD's good about his Falcons after he won against the Packers last night, 35-14. You know who's not good about it? One of our favorites, Miss Kelly in Illinois at 888-729-3776. Miss Kelly, the floor is yours, young lady, about your Packers.
1: Oh, dear God, where do I start? I don't think they could stop a nosebleed, and I'm not sure what's happening, but I lived through the 80s, and I will live through the 2020s. I will always love my Packers, but I have to give a shout-out to Harry Douglas and his Falcons. They showed up. They played out. They were like, oh, hell no, I'm coming to your house, and we're going to take care of business. We're going to take care of business.
2: That's what we do, Miss Kelly. We come to the homes and we take care of business. Now, can I ask you one question? I know my Falcons beat your Packers, but am I still allowed to have some of that sweet potato casserole?
1: Honey, I would ship it right to your house today.
2: That's what I'm talking about, Miss Kelly. Yum, yum, yum.
0: You two got a thing going on involving this sweet potato casserole.
2: That's my buddy.
0: I know. But we love Miss Kelly. Always gracious with her time. And believe me, she kept it on the 100 about her Green Bay Packers. She was not lying about what she saw last night at the hands of Harry Douglas's Atlanta Falcons. All part of Football Sunday when it comes to Week 3 that got kicked off last night. Don't forget about the Tampa Bay Buccaneers hosting the Minnesota Vikings. 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
3: Is it going over?
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6: Wrong.
3: This is Hit That Number.
0: We bring in our money man, a.k.a. E-Dog, Eric Hanneman. Hit him on the source at The Eric Hanneman. He's got the props. He's got the best to make sure that you have more money on Monday than you had on Friday going into the weekend. So, brother E-Dog, what you got?
7: And, of course, all these props are brought to you by DraftKings Sportsbook. We're going to their lines here. And, look, week one and week two, tough for the Chargers and Justin Herbert. He's doing fine off the field, but on the field, struggling a little bit. Three interceptions in the first two games. Over under half an interception versus Christine Leesey's Bills, Harry Douglas.
2: I'm going over. He has three so far this season. Now, he had two last week. One of them definitely wasn't his fault. David Njoku just dropping the football that hits him right in his hands and into the hands of a Las Vegas Raiders defenseman. But, you know, he's been kind of shaky lately. Yeah. I'm going at least one, so over.
0: I'm going to say under, but he's not going to have a good day. That Bills defense is getting a little bit stronger week by week. We know how good the offense is. I don't think he'll throw a pick, but I don't think it's going to be a good day for Justin Herbert in Orchard Park, New York.
7: Joe Burrow's just getting rolling, another quarterback from that draft class. Mm-hmm. He's the first overall pick. He faces the Steelers this weekend, Freddie. The number is 250.5 passing yards. That's coming off of 254 last week against the Texans.
0: I'm going to say under because the running game's going to help him, and they're going to need that against the Steelers, who have a very fearsome pass rush. He's still dealing with a back issue that hampered him a little bit, even though they beat the Houston Texans. So I'm going to say that's an under because the running game's going to help him out against the Pittsburgh Steelers.
2: I'm going to say over. We have yet to see the Cincinnati Bengals in their offense be full throttle this season amongst the first two games that they played. I think this is the game where they're actually going to get right. But I do agree with you, Freddie. They cannot abandon the run game and just make it a passing match with Alex Highsmith and TJ Watt coming off the two edges.
0: Yeah.
2: Although they found some success last week versus the Houston Texans, Joe Burrow was still sacked five times.
7: A bit of an overlooked storyline here. Brian Daboll is going to be coaching against his former team, the New York Giants. But I'm going to go to his former running back here for this prop, courtesy of DraftKings Sportsbook. Cam Scataboo, over under 57.5 rushing yards versus the Titans. We know Jameis is getting the start at quarterback, Harry. So what do you think there?
2: I'm going to go over. Cam Scataboo is going to feel some type of way. He actually did as soon as his quarterback got hurt on national TV. But this is the type of player that could take it amongst themselves to say, you know what? Why can't it start with me? I'm going to lead the charge.
0: Yeah. What he said. Let's move on.
7: All right, let's go to Marvin Harrison Jr. One catch in the first 2 weeks. So I kid you not, the over-under prop on DraftKings Sportsbook, over-under 2.5 receptions, and the over is plus money, Freddie.
0: Yeah, I'm going to take the over because at a certain point, he's probably going to be traded. So you want to showcase him to potential suitors out there. So, yeah, he's going to get at least four catches. I'll take the over in this one.
2: I'm also going to go with the over because the national media has made this a story, and Marvin Harrison Jr. what he has not been. So what do you do as an offensive play caller? You say, man, let's get a guy that we drafted in the top 10 not too long ago, the football more often.
7: Got to say obrigado to the NFL here. We're going to Rio. We got to get this one in here.
0: Uh-huh.
7: The Portuguese.
0: Yes.
7: So Ravens, Cowboys, over, under 53.5 points, Harry, in that one.
2: I'm going over.
0: I'm going under.
7: Seam.
0: Yeah. Thank you, Eric.
7: I've learned
0: Shadaman.
7: Some Brazil from,
0: just,
7: you know.
0: Just, I bet you have. We'll discuss later. Oh. He's Harry Douglas and Freddie Coleman.
7: I'm Brazil. I'm in Portuguese.
0: Uh-huh. It's Love Friday, Freddie and Harry. Let us know how you're feeling about your team heading into the weekend at 888-729-3776.
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1: I'm Christine Lisi. The Phillies with a chance to clinch a playoff spot tonight, hosting the AL's top seed, the Rays. Johnny DeLuca RBI single, Tampa Bay leading Philadelphia 1-0 top two. Phillies clinch an NL wildcard spot with a win and a Diamondbacks loss to the Padres later. Yankees and Red Sox in the postseason. Once more for old time's sake, Boston defeated the Cubs 4-3 in the opener of a doubleheader, clinched the second wild card spot, and will visit the Yankees in the AL wild card round next week. Sunday's Cubs-Red Sox game moved to Tropicana Field in Tampa due to the forecast for a nor'easter in Boston. Chicago is still playing for NL wild card seating. NFL, a lot for the Packers to work on following their 21-point home loss to Atlanta. The running game stuck in neutral, the offensive line struggling. Quarterback Jordan Love completed only 52% of his passes so far this season. So how does Coach Matt LaFleur fix things? Our Harry Douglas.
2: Well, you have to identify the problem as the head leader in charge, and you have to fix it as a head coach.
3: So they're allowed.
2: If the guys can't get it done that's on this roster right now, get them out the building then. Because one of the things you can't have from a DNA perspective in this league is a soft perspective. Because once one team sees it, now everybody sees it.
1: Harry on Unsportsmanlike. Seahawks quarterback Sam Darnold returns from injury to start against the Commanders Sunday. Texans will be without receiver Nico Collins a second straight game against the Colts due to a hamstring injury. It's a matchup of 0-2 AFC South teams. Ravens ruled out left tackle Ronnie Stanley against the Cowboys in Rio. Receiver Zay Flowers is questionable. Bills receivers Keon Coleman, DJ Moore questionable versus the Chargers.
4: Hey, it's Michelle Smallman. Coming up Monday, Jalen Hurts and the Eagles head to Chicago looking to stay hot. So can Jalen Hurts continue to silence his doubters? We'll talk about it on Unsportsmanlike, 6 a.m. Eastern, right here on ESPN Radio, ESPN2, and ESPNU.

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1: It is.
0: This is Freddie and Harry.
1: Love Friday. So for you,
2: you can sleep in your own bed, hang out with the missus and the kids.
3: Damn it, Freddie, I'm going to get right into it. I told my wife she better have them kids in bed by a certain time.
4: Hey, yo!
3: Okay. It's Love Friday. It's me and her tonight. It's Love Friday. When I get that feeling. Have them babies
0: Love
3: in that
0: Friday.
3: Bed by a certain time.
1: Why did I open that door?
3: Pause, my brother. I'm at home. It's Love Friday.

0: All Together and Love Friday Harmony, presented by Progressive Insurance on the ESPN app, SiriusXM Channel 80, as well as tune in. Don't forget to tell that smart speaker to play ESPN Radio. Brother Chad Brown, man, it's going to be a good Friday when you're joining us on Love Friday, man. How you doing on this Friday?
1: I am excited for a football Friday with you fellas, and it's always good when it's a Love Friday. Now, last time we were on, you were here, Freddie.
0: I was not.
1: There was someone else filling in for you. And so I got the quiz from Harry about Maxwell. And I felt like he was trying to put me on the spot because I'm 56 years old.
0: Okay.
1: So,
0: wait a minute. I got so many questions right now. Why was he trying to put you on the spot about Maxwell when all three of us are major, major fans of Mr. Maxwell?
1: I tried to express my fandom for Maxwell.
0: Okay.
1: But he kept pressing me, like, what were you listening to at your high school dance? I was like, whoa, why were you high school? 1988?
0: Wow.
1: What are you talking about?
0: Wow. Really?
1: I think it was his way to basically tell the audience how old I am in the most hairy of ways.
2: I'm sorry, Chad.
0: Trying to age people out is what we're doing, HD?
2: My apologies, Chad.
0: Man, oh, man.
1: Do you see what you did now? Do you see what you did to me now?
0: I missed that one. I wish I had heard that because I was busy prepping for the game last week, Louisville SMU. I wish I had heard that in a 7 o'clock hour. I'd have called in Chad to defend you, man. I would not have let you go out like that. There's no way.
1: As my fellow 55-plus, I knew I could rely on you to defend me, but you weren't here for me, man.
0: Yes,
1: so
0: yes.
1: I felt like I was being called out on there. So I'll just leave that there.
2: Ain't nothing wrong with a Boo Demon Club.
0: Oh, great. There we go. We're doing that again as far as that goes. Well, Chad's joining us for the entire hour. Hit him on the socials at ChadBrown94. HD and I mentioned, you're going to be on the call for one of the top 6 games that we have involving top 25 teams. You're going to be there in Southern Cal. You're in Los Angeles right now as number 12 USC takes on number 20 Oregon. Both HD and I said it won't be defense optional. It will be defense non-existent involving Oregon team that's had troubles defensively that we didn't see. And USC, once again, in Lincoln Riley, Chad, defense is something they see in the dictionary, not something that they're going to play, especially tomorrow when they take on Oregon at home.
1: Yeah, it'll definitely be a high-scoring game. The lowest output for Oregon this year was 31 in their loss to Oklahoma State. Lowest output for USC was 39 against Fresno State, but they also put up a zero on the other side of the ball. So it's going to be an offensive shootout. We got two good quarterbacks, J.D. Maiava and Dante Moore, going back and forth there. It will come down to who can play the cleaner game, in my opinion. And then I think both these teams have given fans around the country a bit of doubt whether they can actually be towards the tops of the Big Ten, particularly in style of play.
2: Chad, I did want to ask you about freshman wide receiver for USC, Trent Mosley. Do they know if he's going to be suited up and playing this weekend?
1: I am not. I don't have a final determination on him on my boards here, scanning the internet, trying to figure out if he's going to be active or not. But I think if he's up, obviously that will help USC's offense and give him an explosive element on the outside.
2: Yeah, he's a game changer.
0: Yeah,
2: and he's, you know, when Mekhi Lemon leaves, you have other guys that leave that program as well, too, who played a high level at the wide receiver position. I said to myself, man, who's going to be that guy coming into the 2026 season? In the first 3 ball games, it was Trent Mosley, but he's been banged up, didn't play last week. So if he is able to go, that's another weapon that the Oregon Ducks and their defense, they do have to worry about.
0: This is a litmus test game for both of these teams. An Oregon team that many people believe would not only be in the mix for the Big Ten championship, but probably playing for the Big Ten championship, maybe against Ohio State, definitely be a top team at getting a potential top seed in the playoffs. That's not looking likely. It did not start well for them, even though they beat Boise State, Chad, and HD. But then you look at USC. The thing with Lincoln Riley, we know about his offensive genius, being an offensive guru. His quarterback, Maiava, 1,173 yards passing, 12 touchdowns, 1 interception, completing close to 76% of his passes. But at a certain point, you can't just look at your defense and say, we got 11 guys. You got to look at your defense and say, can you stop somebody? Can you tackle somebody? Can you have better eyes? Can you do things that a good defense is supposed to do? This way, everything is not on the offense, and everything is not on your quarterback if you're Lincoln Riley.
1: Now, USC's got a guy like Luke Waifu on the outside, the freshman defensive end, tall guy, 6'6", 265, already showing some high level of production. So there's some building blocks there. And they are coming off a number one recruiting class this year. But at the same time, it's just not enough maturity and particularly depth up front in the front seven. So if it turns into a game where Oregon is going to try to pound it out a bit, I think that could be one of the differences, that lack of depth on the USC front seven.
2: What do you want to see from both of these quarterbacks? Jay Mayava, we know he's one of the best in the country. He's leading college football right now in passing yards. But then Dante Moore, a guy that if he would have came out last year in the 2026 NFL draft, he probably would have been the second overall pick to the New York Jets, decided to come back to school, needed some things to work on. I want you to start with Dante. What do you want to see from him? And then you can go to Jay Mayava.
1: Now, you know, Dante's, I think, struggling a bit this season in comparison to the high heights he reached last season. He wanted to come back this year and kind of get the ugly taste out of his mouth after playing poorly in the college football semi. But he hasn't really done that this year. It's been good. It's been, and it's looked good statistically, but it's not really enough to put this team where they were based on preseason rankings. Most people had them number two in the country. So there's a bit of a disconnect, I think, with him and this offense, and there's lots of issues going on. Their offensive line, they're shuffling some guys to it. Their left tackle and their right tackle, struggling a bit in pass protection. This team is heavily penalized. They were one of the better teams last year. Now they're one of the worst teams in the country, so they're shooting themselves in the foot on both sides of the ball. So it's been a not just a Dante Moore issue. It's been a bit of a entire team issue for Oregon this year.
0: He is Chad Brown, along with me, Freddie Coleman, and Harry Douglas, going three wide on Love Friday, Freddie and Harry, and ESPN Radio, the ESPN app, and Sirius XM Channel 80, like we mentioned. Chad's going to be on the call. It involves one of six games of our top 25 matches. Will be on the call for Oregon taking on USC in Southern California. Meanwhile, Ole Miss is like, really? We take down Louisville. We move from number eight to number four. We know what kind of team we have. We have maybe the best player in the country, pound for pound, and our quarterback, Trinidad Chambliss. We're about to go down to the swamp and take on those mighty Gators of Florida. And yet, number four versus number 21, Chad in HD, and Ole Miss is an underdog. I know. If I'm Pete Golding, I'm saying, dudes, are you going to let this go unchallenged? Chad, you in HD, we all play college football. All you need is just a little sliver of something to give you motivation, and if you're Pete Golding, the odds makers gave it to your team by making you an underdog going on the road as the fourth best team in the country according to the rankings.
1: I have been on in a college football locker room as a Colorado Buffalo where a quote like that, a underdog statement like that by the folks over there in Vegas was taped up in every single locker. Every single locker. And then over the course of the day, sometimes it'll get pulled down. So the next day when you walk into the locker room, it was up there again. So, yes, Coach Mack didn't have to say anything. We knew the entire country was doubting us. That was all the motivation we needed. I'm assuming for Ole Miss, Pete Golden is going to do something quite similar. Why? Now, I don't have to talk about it. I just got to show you what people think about you. And you get a chance to go out there and prove something different.
2: Chad, I'm high on this Florida team. I know a lot of people, they're still waiting for them to have like that signature win. I thought one of those wins was last week on the road versus Auburn. That was a big game. And I don't think people understood the magnitude of that matchup, especially when you look at John Summerall and what he wants to do for this program moving forward. Do you believe in the Florida Gators like I do?
1: I think they got an excellent opportunity to come against an Ole Miss team that obviously had all the emotion and all the hoopla and all the conversation about last week. This is going to inevitably be a bit of a letdown. And a chip on your shoulder, it can motivate you for a bit, but is it that something that's going to push you the entire game? So I think Florida's got an opportunity. I'm not sure if I'm believing in them the same way that you are for this year, but I believe they are building something there, and the Gators will be back to the national conversation sooner than later, but I don't think they find a way to get it done tomorrow.
0: I think Summerall's trying to make sure he figures out a way to make sure the swamp is no longer a pond. They're tired of that. It used to be the swamp. Now it's a pond. It's like a little kiddie pool. John Summerall wants the swamp to be the swamp like it was with Steve Spurrier. And also when it was when we had the other coach involved in them right after Steve Spurrier who won. God, what's his name? Urban Meyer. He wants the swamp to be the swamp once again. We'll see if he gets his wish tomorrow when number four Ole Miss takes on number 120 on Florida. That game at 3:30 Eastern Time on ABC. With our man Chad Brown joining me, Freddie Cohen, Harry Douglas. It is Love Friday. body when it comes to Freddie and Harry. Hit us on the socials at Chad Brown 94, at H Douglas 83, and at Coleman ESPN on ESPN Radio and the ESPN app. So we're going to take a trip to Chad's pad. He's got the refreshments ready. He's got air conditioning. It's going to be a comfortable existence unless you're Arch Manning and number one Texas. We'll get to that after Harry gives you this word, courtesy of Granger.
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0: 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So we got a big week in college football and NFL action. So let's get the invitation to Chad's Pad and let's kick it off with
1: number one.
0: All right, Chad, hit it, my friend. What you got for us on number one?
2: All right, fellas. Rams at the Broncos. Is this a possible Super Bowl preview we get treated to on Sunday Night Football? Both these teams lost their openers by double digits, but then they bounced back in week two. Both these teams won the championship game last year, and some are already calling this a Super Bowl preview. Give me your thoughts, fellas.
3: I'll say for the Los Angeles Rams, it's very important to have first and second down productions to stay out of third and long situations versus that pass rush. For the Denver Broncos, when you look at offensive play caller Davis Mills, he really found his groove in the second half last week versus Jacksonville. Find a way to continuously get the football to Jalen Waddle, but also this time Courtland Sutton. He was their contested catch guy, their third down guy last year. But you're going to need all those weapons in this matchup versus the Rams.
0: You're going to need a running game if you're the Denver Broncos. They have 165 yards rushing total in the first two games. Their leading rusher, J.K. Dobbins, with 72 yards. That's not what Sean Payton does. The running game sets up the passing game, makes things easier for Bo Nix, who has two touchdowns and two interceptions, and he's been sacked four times in the first couple of games. If you're the Denver Broncos, that running game will help your quarterback. It'll also help your defense, too, as well.
1: Number two.
2: All right, fellas, the Giants lose Jackson Dart for the entire season. Sounds like the ACL is intact, but MCL, PCL, meniscus, all those things. Bad deal for Jackson Dart. But now they're going to turn to Jameis Winston, 3-9 in his last 12 NFL starts. They get a chance to get an easy one going this week against Tennessee. How do you think the Giants will fare without Jackson Dart this season?
0: If you're a Giants fan, you're Shannon Penn, our producer. You're hoping by him being a part of the game plan and a full week of practice, he won't look like the guy that we saw that was 11 of 27, 111 yards, one interception, a sack twice. You're hoping. But we know the Jameis experience is an experience. Good, bad, up, down, right, left. No matter what it is, the Jameis experience will be entertaining, whether you like it or not.
3: Yeah, I feel bad for Shannon Penn because there's a possibility this weekend that we get Jameis Winston throwing four touchdown passes along with four interceptions as well, too. So anybody who's a part of that 30-30 club, they have the ability to be a part of the 4-4 club, 5-5 club, or maybe even the 2-6 club.
1: Number three.
0: You are so wrong.
2: The return of Michael Penix. Falcons avoid 0-3. Let's start with you, Harry. What's up with your Falcons? What's your feelings now that Penix has returned?
3: We have exercised the demons, Chad. Boy, it feels good to have a starting quarterback healthy and ready to go, throwing a tight spiral. Given everyone on the football team, receivers, running backs, offensive linemen, defensive linemen, defensive coordinators, offensive coordinators, everyone hope. Normally, we don't live by the hope theory, but he gives us hope. And it feels good on this Love Friday that I am hopeful that it will continue the rest of the season.
4: Chad, you really had to ask about the Falcons as you just did a whole thing about the Giants being without Jack Starr. Like the very next question, Chad, you couldn't even put a buffer question in there about some other team, something else going on. We got all these top 25 matchups college football. No, the very next one had to be the Falcons, huh?
0: Oh, man.
2: I told you I was going to get you back. I told you I was going to get you back.
0: I got tears in my eyes on that one.
2: I told you that.
4: Hit the number four, friend.
3: Why not?
1: Number four.
2: All right. 0-2.
0: Uh-huh.
2: Who rebounds? Who free falls? We got the Texans, the Colts, the Titans, the Chargers, the Dolphins, the Commanders, and the Buccaneers. Seven teams starting the season 0-2. Who gets it together and who just falls apart.
0: Well, it ain't going to be the Dolphins. I can tell you that right now. It ain't going to be them. They play the Chiefs. Unless Patrick Mahomes decides to throw the ball between his legs, they ain't winning that football game.
3: I think that's a game Patrick Mahomes don't even have to play and they can still win.
0: Exactly. Even without him, they're still going to be an 8-point favorite. The one team I think is going to bounce back and win, I think it's going to be the Houston Texans. They are a defensive, run-first-minded team, and they've been embarrassed on defense. They're playing the Colts in the division game. I firmly believe this is an elimination game. Whoever loses this game, guys, is going to be out. I think the Texans are that likely team that's 0-2 that wins and does not fall into a free fall.
3: Yeah, I think the two teams that are the biggest candidates for this question would be the Houston Texans, one that you mentioned, and the team that the Houston Texans are actually playing, the Indianapolis Colts. So I will go the Colts since you went the Texans.
0: Look at you. Piggybacking.
2: Texans start the last year 0-3, though, fellas. And they finished 12-2 down the stretch.
3: Which
2: so even if they stumble here, they can still get it together.
0: Yes. That's amazing.
1: Number five.
2: All right, number five. We got the anointed one, Arch Manning's first true road test. Number one, Texas at number 14, Tennessee. Battle of the Oranges out there. Different shades, but Battle of the Oranges. How do you think our guy Arch fares?
3: I think, number one, it's important for Texas to run the football. If Hollywood Smothers doesn't play, I do believe Arch will have to be a part of that run game a little bit more. Malik Brown is going to have to be on his P's and Q's. But for Arch, you have to be more consistent than what we've seen this entire year. Against UTSA last week, he was 16 of 32. That's 50%. This is a guy that people are talking about potentially being the number one overall pick.
0: Right.
3: You want more consistency, especially when you're going against lesser opponents. So if that is able to happen, then Texas will be right in the thick of things. If that doesn't happen, then most likely we're hearing, good old Rocket Top. Whoa! Rocket Top, Tennessee.
0: Texas is 10th in the SEC. In explosive plays of 20 yards or more. They only have 9.
3: Yeah. And they have Wingo and Cam Coleman, which that is hard to fathom.
0: Yeah. Hey, Arch Manning, stop overthrowing dudes. They paid a lot of money in the portal to get these guys to get open. Stop overthrowing them. That's not Manning-esque. That's Sarkisian-esque, depending on who you talk to. Stop overthrowing. That's the one thing, Chad, I want to see. Going on the road. If your offensive line protects, guys are going to get open against Tennessee. If you're Arch Manning, you can't miss on those potential explosive plays because I guarantee you, even though he's a freshman, that dude on the other side of Tennessee, if a guy's wide open, I can tell you Faison Brandon is not going to miss that guy for Tennessee.
2: Exactly. Yeah, this is going to be one of those true tests for Arch, and I have really yet to see him step up in these big moments like the hype would match. So, we'll see what he can do on the road.
0: Yeah, they're an Ohio State blown fourth quarter from not being the number one team in the country. That's how Texas got there, by Ohio State giving away that lead in the fourth quarter. With Chad Brown and Harry Douglas, I'm Freddie Coleman. It is Love Friday, Freddie and Harry, presented by Progressive Insurance. And what kind of love should Derrick Henry really, really give to the Baltimore Ravens when he didn't get that last week when they lost to the Saints? That's next.
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20: Christine Lisi, an opportunity for the Phillies on this final Friday of the baseball regular season, to clinch an NL wildcard spot. They do trail the Rays 2-0 top of the fourth. Philadelphia clinches with a win and a Diamondbacks loss to San Diego later. Another chapter in the Red Sox-Yankees rivalry will be written this postseason. Boston defeated the Cubs 4-3 in game 1 of a doubleheader, clinched the second AL wildcard, and will meet the Yankees in the wildcard round next week. Sunday's Cubs-Red Sox game moved to Tropicana Field in Tampa due to the forecast for a nor'easter in Boston. Chicago is still playing for NL wildcard seeding. NFL criticism mounting for Packers coach Matt LaFleur after another dismal performance by his team in the loss to the Falcons last night. 17 yards rushing, Atlanta with 12 quarterback hits. QB Jordan Love's completed only 52% of his passes this season. ESPN NFL analyst Dan Orlovsky.
21: They are such a shell of what their history has been. It's jarring and shocking to see. People are going to say it's about Jordan Love. It's not. No quarterback. I don't care. Patrick Mahomes, Josh Allen, Joe Burrow, Jalen Hurts, Trinidad Chambliss. No one's playing good pass game-wise in this offense.
20: Dan Orlovsky on Unsportsmanlike. Vikings running back Aaron Jones cleared to start Sunday at Tampa Bay for Eastern ESPN Radio. He's been dealing with a knee injury. Ravens receiver Zay Flowers questionable against the Cowboys in Rio. Texans wideout Nico Collins out a second straight game with a hamstring injury versus the Colts. Rams receiver Puka Nacua groin issue doubtful against Denver. NBA, Charlotte's Con Knipple and Grant Williams will miss the preseason with hamstring injuries, and they'll be reevaluated during the first week of the regular season.
22: Hey, it's Evan Cohen. 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

0: 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Chad, I'm going to start you first, and HD, I want you to weigh in. Please tell me, when you have a guy like Derrick Henry in your backfield, you have a 17-9 lead in the fourth quarter to the Baltimore Ravens against the New Orleans Saints. And the only time Derrick Henry saw the ball was when Lamar Jackson was passing it or the Saints are passing on the other side. Explain to me, to use the line from Denzel Washington, as if I'm a six-year-old, why would you continue to do that if you're the Baltimore Ravens when you literally have a closer that can close out a game and he very rarely saw the ball last week in their loss in the fourth quarter?
1: It makes no sense. The Ravens did this last year with a completely different coaching staff. So for this to be the case 2 years in a row, you got a Hall of Famer to hand the ball to, and you don't give him the ball, particularly in that kind of situation in the game. I can't make any football sense of it. When they talked about it last year, they acted like it was a surprise. Like, we didn't even know he wasn't in the game. And this was just the way the rotations fell. You would think as a coaching staff that would have been addressed in the offseason. That would have been talked about during training camp. And so this situation happened last week would not come up. Yet somehow this NFL coaching staff, which is going to work 18, 20-hour days, somehow forgot you had a Hall of Famer in the backfield. It's hard to believe that's the case.
2: This is also the one team for the Baltimore Ravens in which they're facing the Dallas Cowboys that if you forget about Derrick Henry and forget to hand him the football, shame on you. Because the Dallas Cowboys have shown you so far this season, along with last season, their inability to stop the run game. So if you sit there and say, hey, we're going to try to throw the football around and let Lamar run all around and do his thing, that's incompetent in my opinion. Now, I would also say for this Dallas Cowboys defense, they allow 7 rushes for 69 yards at halftime to Jaden Daniels. They better have a better plan for Lamar Jackson. I don't know if they're going to have a spy. I would hope they would have a defensive spy on Lamar Jackson. But at the same time, it's mano y mano. Are you built to stop the run? So far this season, you have not been. Can you change that narrative versus a very physical football team and a team you know is coming in to run the football down in Brazil?
0: I know. That's going to be enough of a defense as it is. The distractions. I know they're going to play a football game, but both teams got there pretty early.
2: Boy, I would love to be down there distracted right now.
0: Take a number as far as
1: that
0: goes.
1: I've been to Brazil.
0: Oh.
1: I have been to Brazil.
0: Oh, come on. Tell the class. Come on now. What was that like? Explain.
1: distractions.
0: Wait a minute.
1: Everywhere.
0: Inquiring minds want to know.
2: Well, I don't think they can know.
0: Sure they can. Why not? He's saying what we're thinking.
1: I was officially down there on a reptile and a fishing trip. Okay. That was the official reason I was in Brazil.
2: Now, did you go all out, Chad? Did you wear Speedos? Did you wear the Speedos like they wear down there?
0: And you talk about me asking.
1: I did not hit a beach. I was on the Amazon. But you can't help but notice the incredible level of natural talent in Brazil.
0: Yes.
1: And I'll just leave it with that description right there. You all can take that however y'all want to take that.
0: Yes, we will.
2: Because, yes, Lord.
0: Because sure the Amazon River has some sights. I have no doubt about that. They
2: are dealing with a lot of wetness down there in Brazil. A lot of moisture on the football field. So the guys better make sure they have the proper cleats.
0: They are worried about the field.
2: And the proper footwear because the moisture down there in Brazil, especially on that field, that grass field, it can cause you to give up an explosive play. It can also hurt an offensive unit if a receiver is not getting his chin over his toes. It can cause an interception. Sure. It can be taken the other way for a touchdown. So because of that moisture and how great it is down there in Brazil, on that field right now, you better make sure you have on the proper cleats.
3: If I'm not mistaken, like 2 years ago, didn't Jordan Love get hurt? It was Packers-Eagles.
2: Yes, he did.
0: That Friday night game.
3: And then last year was what, Chiefs-Chargers?
2: It was Packers-Eagles, right?
0: Packers-Eagles, yeah.
3: Packers-Eagles 2 years ago. Mm-hmm. And last year, I believe, it was Chargers-Chiefs.
0: Chargers-Chiefs,
3: if I'm not mistaken.
0: Chargers-Chiefs.
3: So to Harry's point, like, so if you do have those field conditions, right, who does that benefit if there's not ideal, if the

0: when a field conditions are poor, whether it's rain, whether it's snow, whether it's this field down in Brazil, which people have been complaining about for a couple of weeks heading up into this game and the conditions there, defensively, you can feel like you're on skates a bit, and you have to always play super well balanced with your knees bent, with your weight balanced properly so you can be able to move any direction needed, and you can't let your feet get too wide past your shoulder pads because that's when that cleat slips from underneath you. So for the Dallas Cowboys, who had the league's worst third down defense last year and are trending that way this year, so they already are struggling defensively, they got to be on their P's and Q's with their footwork and their footwear selection.
1: Great stuff by Chad Brown, Harry Dulles, Freddie coming all together. It's Love Friday, Freddie and Harry on ESPN Radio, the ESPN app, and SiriusXM Channel 80. Maybe the best defense of both of these teams will be the quarterbacks, because I'm expecting an offensive showcase potentially with Lamar Jackson, that offense on one side for the Baltimore Ravens, and Dak Prescott and that offense on the other side for the Dallas Cowboys. And Dallas Cowboys owner Jerry Jones on his radio show 105.3 The Fan, he said, Dak Prescott is playing the best that he's ever played since I've been the owner of the Dallas Cowboys.
2: I think that he's the poster child of any players I've been around, of what you can do to self-improve. And he's a product of his own work ethic. He's a product of his focus on getting better every detail of his game. I'm happy to say that he is a better quarterback today than he's ever been.
1: Completing close to 74% of his passes, 6 touchdowns, only 1 interception in the first 2 games.
3: But that's not what caught my attention.
1: What caught your attention?
3: Does Jerry Jones not sound like he has a cold? That's 2 weeks in a row, Freddie.
1: Here's the worst part about what you just said, because you're probably accurate, Chad and HD. He's making way too much sense again. I don't know if they cloned somebody named Jerry Jones, because normally by week 3, Cowboys 1-1, they're going to Brazil. Oh, that is showtime for Mr. Jerry Jones. He's making sense because the way his quarterback has played at an elevated level, he knows about the struggles of the defense. He says, we got to tackle better. We're in position to make plays. I still trust our defensive coordinator, but we got to play better. I'm like, who is this guy?
3: Well, if there's one person for the Dallas Cowboys that I'm not worried about this weekend, it will be Dak Prescott. I'm not worried about Dak.
0: Yeah, co-sign completely. I think Dak Prescott has raised his game. But will everyone else raise their game to that level? It seems like that's not how the Cowboys are going to go this year, particularly on the defensive side of the ball. They're already struggling. They're going to be missing a few guys. Malik Hooker will be out. Yeah. DeMarvin Overshown will be out. So they're already behind the eight ball a bit with some personnel out and with the issues that this field is going to present to them, plus the issue of dealing with Derrick Henry and Lamar Jackson. And after what happened with Derrick Henry last year, I don't think he will be overlooked as far as touches and opportunities, particularly late in this ballgame.
1: Well, if you're the Dallas Cowboys, if you find a way to go to 2-1, it's not going to be easy for either one of these teams. You got the Houston Texans that if they lose to the Colts, who knows what they're going to look like. Home versus Tampa Bay at the Green Bay Packers. Enough said about them before you face the Philadelphia Eagles. You could be setting yourself up for a pretty nice little run if you're the Dallas Cowboys. If you're the Baltimore Ravens, you find a way to get to 2-1. You got the Titans. They'll be 3-1 after that. Then you got the Atlanta Falcons. That could be very interesting.
3: Remember, that's in prime time.
1: It
3: that's
1: is
3: on
1: in
3: Sunday
1: prime
3: night.
1: Time. Well, the best.
3: Remember
1: thing,
3: what birds that you get in prime time television.
1: I understand that. I'm just glad your team won last night, because if the Falcons didn't win, it would have been the earliest flex schedule in the history of the National Football League, because there would have been no way, Chad and HD, that they lost to the Green Bay Packers last week, that they would allow the Atlanta Falcons to play another 2 games as a winless team on prime time. Nah. They'd have had reruns of Abbott Elementary before they would have had that happening with the Atlanta Falcons.
3: Look, let me tell you how crazy we are. So my buddy's up in Buffalo. My buddy Billy just texted me.
1: What'd he say?
3: When are we going to Brazil?
1: Oh, God.
3: He liked the Brazil conversation.
1: Put it this way.
3: Billy said, when are we going to Brazil?
1: I don't know your friend Billy, but from what I heard, the last place he needs to go is Brazil.
3: Well, but you know, I got my leopard speedos.
0: Have Billy shoot me a text. I'll break it down to him.
3: So I'm ready. I got my leopards. I'm walking down in Brazil in my leopards.
1: Here we go. And on the Amazon, like Chad did. I don't know if Chad had his speedos on. I don't want to know. I'm just glad that Chad was in Brazil, had a chance to be part of reptile land when it comes to the Amazon River. That was Brazil is going to happen. We'll see.
4: I hear New Year's is quite the banger down there.
1: Oh, God. Now you're really starting
4: fireworks
1: something.
4: On the beach.
1: Yeah, I'm sure.
4: New Year's.
1: Like
4: a

0: Real a good banger?
1: A very good banger.
2: I'm sure. Okay. I'm sure nobody's talking about fireworks on New Year's Eve in Brazil.
1: Oh no, it's a thing.
2: I know it's a thing. I guarantee you, nobody is talking about the fireworks in the sky.
1: That fireworks 5-hour energy.
0: That's right. You're gonna need about 6 of them bad boys down there. 6.
2: You're gonna need a case.
0: Sure will.
2: 6 may not be enough.
0: You're gonna be amped up.
2: Before we get fired because of this conversation, he's Chad Brown and Harry Douglas. I'm Freddie Coleman. I love Friday when it comes to Freddie and Harry. Many will call 888-729-3776, but only the few and the one can be caller a week. 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Keep it here. That's next.
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2: 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Tony, what do you have for the safe space?
19: Hey, fellas, listen, I love the show. I just get in the car and I hear Margarita Bob.
2: Margarita.
19: And I couldn't do nothing but think. I couldn't think of nothing but Bob for marketing for the Martin Lawrence show, man. I feel like that's Bob for marketing. Like, you're out of control. We're out of control. We're all out of control. That's all I can think. Even your guy on the phone, man, he knew exactly what I was talking about, man. He knew exactly what it was, man. I love this show, man. Y'all do a great job. It's not about, you know, it's all about sports. Y'all put some good comedy in there. And y'all need y'all's own, your own prime time show on ESPN or late night. And just remember where you heard it from me first. Y'all need to get on there. And I say one last thing. Whatever Janet Jackson got Matthew McConaughey to do to stop smoking, hey.
2: He basically, that's all he needed to say.
0: That's all you need to say is AA. We all knew what he meant.
2: Yeah, we all know, say less.
0: but the Martin reference, you know, Marty, is this Marty? Yeah, Marty, I'm out of control. Gina's out of control. The whole damn party's out of control. And then that dance move he hit afterwards.
2: Absolutely. Weak. Oh, my God. Martin never gets old. That is always going to be
0: I was watching the other day. Place.
2: What episode was it?
0: God, I'm trying to remember which one was. The one with Miss Jerry? When he gave that tuna sandwich to Miss Jerry, and she threw it on the ground and stomped on it. Tuna? I don't eat no damn tuna.
2: My favorite episode with her was when David Alan Greer was the preacher, the preacher that was a charlatan. She goes, if I have to turn around one more time, it's going to be me and you. He goes, well, then make your move. I'm like, you can't be threatening old people in church. What are you doing at that standpoint? Miss Jerry never, ever failed Chad in HD.
0: Every family has a Miss Jerry, man.
2: She always delivered. Yes. Martin, no doubt about that. My goodness, Martin references taking over the show. We always take over the show this time of the week, especially leading into a football weekend, where we have a chance to have a friendly turn non-friendly competition on ESPN Radio, fam.
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2: Now, last week, after a troubled first week, we had a chance to go 1-2. We don't like after going, you know, the first week, we didn't like that either. So here's the standings as we speak right now. Matt and Myron and Amber and Ian tie for first at 4-2. Unsportsmanlike and the Golics at 3-3. And us, the Rich Eisen Show, and Game Night at 2-4. So it's time to make sure we make our run. After being at the bottom, where it's about for us the time to get to the top.
18: Patriots at Jaguars.
2: We involve all five of us. Me, HD, Chad, Shannon, and E-Dog Eric Hanneman. Jaguars, a three-point favorite at home, HD, taking on the Patriots. Where are you standing?
0: Give me the Jags. What the New England Patriots don't have right now, healthy, is a Jalen Waddle that ate the Jaguars up last week. Drake May is not playing with extreme confidence at the moment, but I do believe that Trevor Lawrence is. So give me the Jaguars -3.
21: I'm taking the Jags as here as well. Drake May, one touchdown, four interceptions.
2: Mm-hmm.
21: They've only scored 30 points. So, it's easy for me taking the Jags.
2: Hey, dog, Eric Hanneman, we got two for the Jags. What say you with the Jags, a three-point favorite against the Patriots?
1: I want to take the Jags. Trust me, I do. But, you know, my friend, big Jaguars fan, and they let him down time and time again.
2: Uh-huh.
1: And this just feels like a a spot where they're just big game against the Broncos last week. I got to go Patriots plus three here, okay. Especially because you know it's a field goal. You know,
2: they can
1: win by a field goal and then it's a push.
2: Okay, there you go. That's the gambler inside of you with that expertise, Shannon Penn. We got one for the Patriots, two for the Jaguars. Where are you sliding?
4: I want to go with the Jags. I really do, but there's something about the Jags I just can't trust. The Jags are the NFL's Luther Vandross Jerry Curl. They can't quite.
2: Wow.
4: Give me the Patriots plus three.
2: Wow. I don't know if I should go against that line, as a matter of fact, but I'm going to go Jaguars. I'm with you guys about the Patriots. Something, I know A.J. Brown's not there, but they're not blocking as well as I thought they would. They're not getting the ball to Drake May's hands quickly. They should run the ball a little bit more, but that's going to be tough against the Jaguars. I'm with you, A.J., with you, Chad Brown. I'm taking the Jaguars, and that's going to be our pick.
16: Ravens versus Cowboys from Rio de Janeiro, Brazil.
2: Now, if they could add the distractions, the distractions would be a 10-point favorite in this game, and I would take the distractions and the over involving that. So, Shannon Penn started off. Ravens, a 3.5-point favorite, taking on the Cowboys in Brazil. Well, who you got?
4: I got some real concerns with the moisture down there in Rio and how the teams are going to be able to bounce back from that, especially on the defensive side. 3.5. Give me the Cowboys, plus 3.5.
2: All right, E-Dog. He got one for the Cowboys. What say you?
1: Yeah, John Harbaugh might be, you know, gone north to coach the Giants, but the fourth quarter and the collapsing from the Ravens continues, as we saw last week against the Saints. So I'm with Shannon here. I got to go Cowboys plus 3.5. Again, we got the hook this time.
2: All right, Chad Brown, two for the Cowboys. How about you?
21: I'm taking Ravens in this one. The Ravens will learn their lessons from last week. Derrick Henry will get the ball in the fourth quarter. Cowboys third down defense, didn't trust it last year, can't trust it this year. That's the difference for me.
2: HD?
0: Yeah, I'm going to Baltimore Ravens as well. I believe in Lamar Jackson and also Derrick Henry. Fool me once, that's offensive coordinator Declan Doyle, by not getting Derrick Henry the ball more in the second half. It would be very shameful if he fools himself twice.
2: I would love to take the Cowboys in this spot. I think the Ravens win. It's going to be a close game. I think the Ravens win by a little bit more than 3.5. I could see them winning by 6. So the Ravens is going to be our pick as a 3.5-point favorite over the Cowboys.
16: Rams at Broncos.
2: The late Sunday game, the Rams a 2.5-point favorite, HD, over the Denver Broncos. Kick it off. Who you got?
0: I am going with the Denver Broncos.
2: Oh.
0: I'm going with Denver.
2: Okay.
0: I like what I've seen from this team in the second half last week. Had an opportunity to talk to Vance Joseph in pregame, and he really challenged his defensive guys. Jaquan McMillan, Riley Moss, those guys played very, very well in the secondary versus the Jaguars.
2: Okay.
0: I believe that's going to carry over to this ball game as well. And I do believe Davis Webb, as the offensive coordinator, he's going to get everyone involved this week.
2: Chad Brown, we got one for the Broncos from HD. Where do you stand?
21: I'm going to go Broncos as well. Pat Surtain has done a great job on Devontae Adams in the previous matchups, and I think my CU teammate Vance Joseph going after a very disappointing start to the season, but they played much better last week against Jacksonville. That will continue this week against the Rams.
2: E-Dog, we got two for the Broncos. What about you?
1: I've gone against the former NFL, both our former NFL players twice. I'm not going to do it again. I'm going Broncos.
2: Okay, so we got three for the Broncos. That's going to be the pick. Shannon, where were you standing?
4: I ain't scared to go against them. Give me them Rams after the get-right game against my Giants. Give me the Rams, minus 2.5.
2: Yeah, I was going to go with the Rams as well, but the Broncos are the pick to cover against the Rams as a 2.5-point favorite. Chad, enjoy the call between Oregon taking on USC. HD will be all over the place in ESPN2, part of College Football Wraps. 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
24: Christine Lisi. The battle for the American League Central continues on this Friday night. Guardians currently have a one-game lead on the White Sox. Munetaka Murakami, solo home run. Miguel Vargas, sac flies, driven in a run as well. White Sox leading the Rockies 2-0 in the bottom of the first inning. The start of the Guardians and Royals has been delayed by rain. Junior Caminero with a hit and a run scored. That's put the Rays up 2-0. Top of the fifth, Philadelphia clinches an NL wildcard spot with a win and a Diamondbacks loss to the Padres later. One of baseball's best rivalries will be featured in the wild card round. Red Sox rallied in game one of their doubleheader, beat the Cubs 4-3, clinched the second AL wild card spot, so they'll visit the Yankees in next week's wild card round. Sunday's Cubs-Red Sox game moved to Tropicana Field in Tampa due to the forecast for a nor'easter in Boston. Chicago is still playing for NL wild card seeding. The state of the Packers offense best summed up by coach Matt LaFleur. He said he doesn't know what they're doing well offensively. Green Bay coming off that embarrassing home loss to Atlanta, now 1-2, off to its worst start in the LaFleur era. Seahawks set to welcome back quarterback Sam Darnold from injury against the Commanders on Sunday. Texans receiver Nico Collins, hamstring injury, out a second straight game at the Colts. Both those teams, AFC South teams, are 0-2. Injured Bills receivers Keon Coleman and DJ Moore, as well as defensive lineman Ed Oliver, questionable against the Chargers. Vikings running back Aaron Jones cleared to start at Tampa Bay. That game 4 Eastern on ESPN Radio. Ravens left tackle Ronnie Stanley ruled out. Receiver Zay Flowers questionable against the Cowboys in that game in Rio.
25: This is Rich Eisen. 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

0: from State College, Pennsylvania, site of tomorrow's showdown between the 13th-ranked Penn State Nittany Lions and the Wisconsin Badgers. 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